0: Yeah, certainly we could do with more support. We could.
1: Okay. Ger Hyland, President of the IRHA, thanks very much for joining us this morning.
0: Thank you.
1: That's Ger Hyland there telling us about the amount of learner drivers, 6,000 more on our roads now compared to the same time last year. A texter says, too busy making money by clamping down on people with long-term provisional licenses for their racketeering purposes and enforcing revenue patrol for fining people on the roads. They've forgotten about the basics. Checkpoints. Checkpoints everywhere is what we need, says that listener. It's a joke, the amount of learner drivers on the road. I drive for a living and it's madness, the amount of unaccompanied learner drivers with no notion of how to drive. I've had so many near misses. Gardaí need to figure this out. That's a text in from Darren giving his view. And someone has been in touch, Circa, in regards to that family carers survey that I was detailing earlier, really with some stark statistics saying that they are struggling, cutting back on costs, including even essentials like food and energy in order to be able to pay for their living situation. Circa says the costs of providing live-in support is unsustainable. It's a crisis situation which is financially ruinous for many families in Mayo, Galway, Roscommon, etc. The country is facing an epidemic of dementia. Thanks for reading this text. So that is just one texter that has gotten in touch in that issue. Job Waves for you now on Midwest Radio.
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1: 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Kieran Welton Motors Knock require a workshop manager, immediate start and clean driver's license essential. Tubber Curry Family and Childcare Resource Centre require a full-time early years educator, minimum levels 5 or 6, level 7 slash 8, desirable. 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Dovida are seeking healthcare assistance across all areas of Mayo with urgent need in the Belmullet, Swinford, Ballina, Castlebar and Westport area. And lastly, Harrington Concrete and Quarries and Harrington Civil Civil Engineering are hiring for a range of positions across Kilkelly and Civils Galway and Sligo, including machine plant operatives, fabricator, site engineer and more. As always, if you need any more information on those jobs or indeed want to place one, you can check out midwestradio.ie.
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1: Now, I just want to say that those dogs I was talking about earlier in the Eclair area have thankfully been reunited with their owner. Someone is looking for a foster mare in the Ballycastle area. So if you have any information on that, you can get in touch with us here in the studio. And wishing the Orpheus Choir all the best for their 50th anniversary celebration concert at the Sligo Southern Hotel. That's this Friday, the 12th of June at 7:30. People are asked to come listen to some old favourites. Tickets on Eventbrite or on the door on the night. And lastly, one more comment on that learner driver segment with Ger Hyland from the Irish Road Haulage Association. A texter says, it's not just learner drivers. There's a lot of novice drivers on the road out there that aren't really ready to be on their own, regardless of having passed their tests. We're back after this.

0: Now, you are invited this Friday, the 12th of June, to a half 12 event at the Thatch Cottage in Kilmavie, which has been chosen to launch a major new chapter in youth cycling in Mayo, where they unveil the 2026-2027 championships, four official venues and four official dates. That is for the youth championships. After the launch, pupils will cycle 2.5 kilometres, return via the top road, arriving back to the school at approximately half two. So that's students from Kilmavie National School there. A tech tip for you now on Midwest Radio.
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0: Now, the Ames Awards, considered the Oscars of musicals in Ireland, set to take place this Saturday night in Killarney, feature some big Mayo representation. Mayo musical societies have been nominated for a combined 16 awards. Castlebar's production of We Will Rock You is the recipient of the society's 8 nominations, while Claire Morris received 5 for their production of Charlie and the Chocolate Factory, and Ballin Robe received 3 nominations for their production of Frozen the Musical. I'm joined now in studio by Donna Ruan from the Castle Bar Society. She directed the nominated musical, and Ballin Robe committee member Oisín McGovern. Good morning to you both.
3: Morning. Hi, Scott. Thanks for having us on.
0: Thank you very much for coming in. And I'm joined on the line as well by Mary Dempsey from the Claire Morris Musical Society. Good morning, Mary.
4: Good morning. Good morning, everyone.
0: Could I just ask, firstly, maybe Oisín, you'll explain it to us. What are the Ames Awards?
3: Yeah, well, they're essentially the Oscars of musical theatre, Scott, if you like. Every year there's over 100 societies adjudicated in the Gilbert section and the Sullivan section. The Gilbert section is for the longer established societies like ourselves, whereas the Sullivan section is generally for newer societies that are up and coming. And every year they have these award ceremonies down in the Glen Eagle INEC in Killarney, which is the only venue capable of hosting, you're talking 1,000 to 1,200 musical theatre fanatics in one of the biggest, most extravagant, most fun celebrations of musical theatre in all the island of Ireland. And Mayo, as you outlined in your intro, has never been better represented. And that is it should be a source of huge pride, I think, for the three musical societies in the county.
0: So it's all sort of amateur musical theatre enthusiasts. This doesn't involve professional productions or anything, is it? Or
3: no, everyone that'll be getting nominated, every performer up on Saturday is amateur and is doing it for the love of it, and that's essentially what the whole thing is. It's a celebration of Irish amateur musical theatre.
0: Okay, and while I'm talking to you, Oisín, so Ballin Robe was nominated for their production of Frozen the Musical. Were you involved in that yourself?
3: I was, yeah, I was in the chorus. Yeah, we're up for 3 awards this year. We have Rhea Mae Murphy from The Neil, who's up for Outstanding Youth Performance for her outstanding portrayal of young Anna in Frozen. And we also have Lorna Dennehy, who's up for Best Actress for her portrayal of the adult Anna. And finally then, for all the way from ACL, we have Ethan McNee, who's up for Best Comedian for his portrayal of Olaf. And I mean, 3 fabulous performers, but I just want to say 3 absolutely wonderful people who you would just love to have involved in any musical society as well too. They just bring energy and fun and crack to every room they walk into, and we'll be cheering them on loud and clearly on Saturday, that's for sure.
0: And have you been down there before? What's Ballin Robe's track record like in terms of musical theatre awards?
3: I was down there for the first time Saturday last year, and my God, what an experience. I mean, I have to say the effort and the preparation and the amount that goes into this is just absolutely off the scale. I mean, you're talking 1,000 people in room all sitting down for dinner, then just the expectation, that waiting for your name to be called up, to be nominated, and then that tension that you have waiting for, hoping, as we are with Rhea, Ethan and Lorna, that their name is going to be read out, and just the excitement then. There's just nothing like it. If you're involved in amateur musical theatre in Ireland, like, that's exactly where you want to be, and in enjoying the fun and having the crack with everyone else that's involved across the island.
0: And it's sort of just so indicative of the passion that's there for musical theatre and everything, that this is people taking the time out of their spare time to go into this. And, you know, it's called amateur musical theatre, but if you went to go see one of them, you wouldn't think it was amateur.
3: I'd have to agree, yeah. Certainly going to Claremorris and Castlebarry, it's certainly... visually and everything, there's a huge amount of a professional component to it, in the sense that you're hiring out professional lighting and sound, you have professional musicians, but everybody that goes up on that stage, Scott, is an amateur and is doing it for the love of it. And there's something very, very special about that, because it's one thing to see an outstanding singer or an outstanding dancer that's getting paid to do it. It's great, and we've all been to professional shows and we all go to professional shows, but to see somebody doing it for the love of it, there's something very, very special about that. And that scene is thriving in Mayo at the minute, and long may that continue.
0: And as I said, I'm also joined by Donna Ruan. You're the director of Castlebar's production of We Will Rock You, which you were nominated for. Congratulations.
5: Thank you very much.
0: How long have you been involved in musical theatre over in Castlebar?
5: Well, Castlebar, we resurrected the Musical Society back in 2014. I'm also director for Claremorris Musical Society as well, so definitely
0: You're
5: very
0: busy.
5: Proud, yes, of both societies. Yeah, 2014, we started back with Castlebar with Oklahoma. So we've been going from strength to strength since, yes.
0: And eight nominations.
5: Yeah.
0: I don't know if it's a record, but I'd imagine it's definitely very welcome.
5: It is very welcome, yes, it is definitely very welcome. Yeah, very, very proud of the society. Yeah, we're up for best visual, best technical, best ensemble, best choral, best female singer, Caoimhe Halligan, best male singer, Chris McLaughlin, best overall show, and best director.
0: And just give me a picture for anyone who, you know, mightn't be exactly in the know on the amateur musical society scene. How much effort goes into these productions?
5: A lot, yeah. You start rehearsals, well, you start auditions usually. For Claremorris, we start in September, and Castlebar, October, because Claremorris were on the end of January into the first week of February, and Castlebar then is March. So you start the auditions, and then as soon as it's cast, you start into rehearsals one, maybe two nights a week, and then it starts hotting up then after that. So it's a huge commitment, but a very enjoyable commitment as well.
0: And especially as director, you're involved in every single little aspect of the show, are you?
5: Yes. Yes, I am. But I have to say, there's a great team with me. You know, the musical director, Deirdre Lee, who's also musical director for both societies, and for Castlebar, Claudia O'Sullivan, choreographer. So it's a great team. And Jay Molyneux is the choreographer for Claremorris. So, you know, we work together, and the cast and crew and committee, you know, everybody, it is a huge team effort.
0: Yeah, I don't think I've been involved in musical theatre since my TY production.
5: Right.
0: But yeah, even that, I couldn't imagine going back to it. There's so much effort put into it.
5: There is, yeah.
3: We certainly, I think anyone that's involved in musical theatre will say we do need more men. So that's one message we came to get out here today, that for some reason, whatever, it's an issue across the country, there is a hesitance among men in joining musical societies, like maybe guys like yourself that would have been done in TY and would have had a good time, but for whatever reason, they just don't get back into it. You know, that's a... Yeah, I mean, I was listening to your interview with Katie Taylor earlier on, and look at what she's done for women's boxing. I think if we could have a Katie Taylor to get men involved in amateur musical theatre, we'd certainly be delighted. So yeah, definitely we'd encourage all men out there to join a society, whether it's Ballinrobe, Claremorris, Castlebar, we need them, and we need them in big numbers.
0: Yeah, it's definitely a great thing to get involved with. As I said, I'm also joined on the phone by Mary Dempsey from Claremorris Musical Society. Mary, you're nominated for Best Supporting Actress. Congratulations.
4: Thank you. Thanks. I'm delighted. Absolutely over the moon.
0: And just still, sorry, go on.
4: A little bit stunned still, but yeah. I'm delighted.
0: And one of five nominations for the production of Charlie and the Chocolate Factory. Another big endeavour, I'd say.
4: Oh, absolutely. I mean, this was a huge show in every way. We have two of our youths nominated for an outstanding youth performance. Nicole Scott for Best Comedienne, myself. And we're also nominated for Best Visual this year. So it's a huge reflection of the support in the whole society. And it really is a joint effort for everybody, you know.
0: And that's really the thing that's sort of the big takeaway, a big joint effort. You know, Donna was the director of her musical, and you were the supporting actress in yours, and Oisin was on the committee. But, you know, no matter what role you're in, you're putting in the effort in every which way you can, really.
4: Absolutely. And I mean, the Ames Awards, they're so highly regarded in the musical theatre circles. So to get a nomination is a huge honour. But as I said, it is each nomination, whether it be individual or choral or visual, it is a reflection of all the work that goes into the productions. You know, our fabulous production team, our cast, chorus, stagehands, volunteers. This calibre of show, they don't go on without everyone's help, you know.
0: And what would it mean if you won one of these awards this Saturday? Maybe you've won one before. I'm not in the know.
4: I was lucky enough actually last year to be nominated for Best Comedian.
0: So oh, congratulations!
4: But look, as I said, it's a huge honour to even be nominated. And I suppose the most thing I take away from it is, it's the recognition that Claremorris Musical Society are getting. Like, we're hitting into our 20th production this year. And that's what I'm taking away from it. It really is recognising us as a society. And I think just to get to stand on that stage again this weekend and represent all my friends and our colleagues, that's enough for me. That's a win for me already.
0: Yeah, just the recognition is absolutely brilliant. And if I could just ask Oisin, maybe if you want to come in on this, is it just, you know, a great event and a great gathering? There's no prize that sort of comes with the awards, is there?
3: Well, you obviously, whatever you're nominated for, if you're lucky enough to win it, you get it, and mm-hmm. it's a great event. But it's fundamentally the whole thing is a celebration of musical theatre, and as evidenced by the fact that there's 16 nominations heading the way of Mayo, I would love to see as many awards as possible as well too, and that's a testament to the health of the three societies, that the three of them can be so close to one another, pulling from a limited pool of resources in terms of people and everything else, and for the three of them to still be so successful and playing to sell out audiences, that is an absolutely remarkable achievement in itself. And here's hoping that we'll bring home as many awards as we possibly can at the weekend as well.
0: Yeah. And Donna, I might leave the last word to you. If you could just tell me sort of what's the feeling within the whole community at the moment in Mayo, because, you know, there's no sort of sense of competition between one society
3: Absolutely not.
0: Other. You're all sort of rooting for one another. So Absolutely. It's a great sort of feel-good attitude at the moment,
5: Very
0: I
5: much
0: feel.
5: So. Yeah, it really is. And everybody knows what goes into it. So we all know the team effort that's involved in putting on a musical. So I'd say there's excitement and, you know, we're all buzzing. And as I've said before, the Ames nomination, it's great, the recognition of all the hard work, but our audiences mm-hmm. and our sponsors, they're the people, you know, that go away, that come back to us every year, supporting us. And without our audiences and our sponsors, we wouldn't have musicals, you know. So for them to go away happy from a show is, for me, just brilliant, you know, to get the audience yeah. happy and behind you. The Ames nomination, as I say, is an added bonus, so the excitement is building. And it's lovely down in Killarney because the Friday night is fancy dress and it's all very laid back, and then the Saturday night is your big gala night. But it's lovely to meet other people from other societies as well, and it's a lovely, lovely, happy feeling down there.
4: Mm-hmm. I thought you were going to say, Donna, because you're sharing with me, that that's what makes it so special.
0: Well, Donna, O'Sheen and Mary, thank you so much for joining us this morning, and best of luck on Saturday.
5: Thanks very much. Thank you.
0: Time check for you now on Midwest Radio. 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
0: And that's all we have time for this morning. The mid-morning show is up next, but from myself, Lauren and Petrina on the phones, and indeed thanks to everyone for listening, I'll be back with you tomorrow morning.
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10: So that's it now then. We're away for another day here on Midwest at exactly 10 minutes after 11. Thank you, Scott, for the last couple of hours of chat and debate, including the interview, of course, which Stephen carried out earlier on with Katie Taylor. Had the pleasure of meeting her this morning, bright and early. The team were here around 8:15. And it just goes to show, I always say, the bigger they are, the nicer they are as regards stars or being famous or whatever way you want to put it. And she was absolutely lovely. She arrived with her team and she's down to earth. And she's very petite, much smaller in the flesh than you would imagine her to be, but she's absolutely lovely. Shook our hands, had a great chat with her, and then she went in and did her interview, and then on the road again after that as she continues her tour around Ireland. So it was a pleasure to meet her, and we were delighted, and all we can do is wish her the best, the very, very best, as she continues on her efforts for the big event that's going to take place, now we know, in Croke Park in early September. Anyway, let's crack on. We have a show to do, so let's do it. Thank you for being with us. 0818 3055 is the telephone number. 087 900 4141 is the text or WhatsApp number, and that's in association with Riley's Plates and Bowers, New York, where an Irish welcome always awaits you. And of course, by email, then you can studio@midwestradio.ie. That's studio@midwestradio.ie. Wishing all our caregivers across Mayo a great day. Thanks for everything you do. And that comes in from all the team at Atlantic Care in Mayo. And also reports are coming in of a tree blocking part of the road on the R312 heading towards Belmullet. So if you have to go on that road today, please be very careful. It's the R312 heading to Belmullet, a tree partially blocking the road. I believe the council have been informed. So in fairness to them, they're more than likely on their way now. And as soon as we get an update on it, we will bring it to you. How about all of that and more? We're going to have some live music, by the way, in the studio today. A singing trucker, if you don't mind. Her name is Sarah Weir, and she's going to pop in and sing a song or two for us the other side at 12 o'clock. And we're also going to have a wee chat in this hour with a man called Paul Flaherty. He's heading up the Clifton Festival, or he's part of the team that are heading up the Clifton Festival. That's going to be on over the weekend, 12th to the 14th of June. So we'll have a chat with Paul a little later on the show too. It's all systems go. Anyway, let's bring down this, let's bring up this, and bring you some music, because that is the essential ingredient at the end of the day. Here's music from, of course, Cliff Richard. All going well. Will we get some music from Cliff Richard? Let's hope we will. Let's press this again and do this. Are we going to get it? Not a bit of it for some reason or other. So let's come out of that now, as they say. See, there you go. This is what happens in live radio and all of that. You hope for the best and you do your very best and nothing happens. Well, that's all right too. We'll get some music in a second now. Remember, friends, that you can email us, as I said, on studio@midwestradio.ie. That's studio@midwestradio.ie. As I scramble to press a few buttons here and do a few bits and pieces. And you know something? I think myself that I will go to one Daniel O'Donnell and our house is a home, because at the end of the day, it's a great memory and it's a good song. Daniel O'Donnell, will you save the day for me today? Save the day.

0: You know what it is? 40 years ago, these days, he was hammering that song out and it still sounds as good as ever and it saved the day today for me. It's Daniel O'Donnell and Our House is Home. Would you believe there's a potato blight warning for this Friday, June the 12th? It's come from Pádraig Háirchín. Met Éireann have issued a potato blight warning for Friday, June the 12th of this week due to the forecasted wet weather. Apply a dressing of potato and tomato blight control treatment in dry weather before Friday. That's it, if we get dry weather before Friday. Apply Bordeaux mix or Spud Pro treatments to the plants, I would imagine. And Pádraig says, with warm, moist weather returning this Thursday and Friday, potato and tomato blight will be a real issue for listeners. So thanks, Pádraig, for the update. And of course, he'll be on himself on Saturday morning with God's Help with Viv between 9 and 10. But I suppose the message is, forearmed is forewarned. And Pádraig just wants to let everybody know about that. Let's tell you about tonight's show as well with Joe Byrne. Coming up on the show, featuring the Turin Primary School, celebrating music, song and dance within the school, and also celebrating their recent school's performance of Turin Rhythms in the National Concert Hall in Dublin. A tribute to Desi Wilkinson, the great Belfast singer, flute and whistle player who passed recently. And a new tune and poem from our regular contributor and balladeer, Patrick Fox from Foxford. Also, Goljor Ella. No wonder that Clus Ella is the password on the programme. Gachiol agus sidestep from one Joe Byrne. And something else to mention too, it's a charity barn dance, Julian's in Midfield, on June the 12th. Music with John Malloy from 10, line dancing with Mary Kathleen between 9 and 10. It's in aid of Cancer Care Tubbercurry and also in aid of the suicide prevention organisation Stop Northwest. It's in association with the Kieran Leonard Memorial. Donations at the door, a raffle on the night, and all are welcome to that. Sounds like it's going to be a good night of fun. And something of this Tuesday, the 9th of June, is that not tonight? Four national champions battling for the number one spot. Spectacular exhibition match. Everyone welcome to attend. It's the newly formed Foxford Table Tennis Club, and they'll hold an open night from 7 this evening at Belgaro in Foxford. Four national champions will battle it out for the number one spot. The MacDonald brothers, David and Michael from Ballina, will play the Ditchburn brothers, Eddie and Martin, representing Foxford Table Tennis Club at 7 p.m. Admission is free. Beverages will be served. A highly entertaining evening of table tennis is assured, and membership to the club can be obtained tonight after the competition. Well, that sounds like another plan as well. Now, Cliff, in the honour of God, will you do the job today for me? And will Cliff do the job? Not a chance is he going to do the job. Well, that's fair enough. I'll tell you what we'll do at this stage of the game. So we'll take our break and then we'll come back with something else on the programme. It's our mid-morning show this Tuesday. Hope you're enjoying what we're doing. It's coming up to 11:18.
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0: We got there in the end. Cliff Richard put on those dancing shoes, without doubt, an all-time classic.
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0: Want to say good morning to a great friend and a great friend of what we do here in Midwest as well. Margaret tuned our way this morning in South Wales. Good morning to you, Margaret, and thanks for your kind words, and it's lovely to have you tuned in. There are two tickets for sale for Zach Bryan for Saturday the 20th of June. Seated, they're going to sell at less than face value. €250 for the pair. So if you want more information on those two Zach Bryan tickets, Seated tickets for Saturday, don't ask me where he's playing, but he's playing somewhere, I presume, in Ireland. If you want more, call Patrina 0818 3055, and we'll pass on the old info to you there. Let's see what else is coming the way. Jerry, I never played My Friend John. I requested that last week by Those Nervous Animals. I thought I did. I was sure I played that. And want to give a shout out to all the gang involved in the Moy Singers Choir, who are into their final week of practice ahead of their gala 40th anniversary concert this Saturday. Would love to hear Good Hearted Woman by Chloe Sweeney. Played Chloe Sweeney the other day because I know Chloe was involved in a gig in Sadler's on Friday night, was she not, playing support to Cliona Hagan, so I'm sure that went very well. 087 900 41 41, friends, that's how you text our WhatsApp, and of course that's in association with Sean's Bar and Kitchen next to the Rockefeller Centre in New York, where Irish hospitality is always on the menu. Now let's introduce a new song from a singer you've heard before on this here station. The young lady's name is Nessa Rowan Dalton. And Nessa Rowan Dalton comes from between Clonfad and Ballyhonus. She's a wonderful talent. She came in as a student a couple of years ago to do some work experience with us. And then we discovered the magic behind the voice, as they say, because she's a singer, she's a songwriter, she plays guitar, she's a busker, she's an all-round inspirational young lady. And she's getting ready. We're getting a sneak preview on this one because we know Nessa, and we know Nessa's family, her mom and dad, Tom and Noreen and all the gang. And they very kindly let us give a sneak preview to our listeners of our brand new song. It's a great, lively, up-tempo, summery sound getting its first airplay. Nessa Rowan Dalton and Call All the Girls.

0: So it's lively and it's summery and it's up-tempo and it's original and it's Nessa One Dalton at her very best. Really, really talented young girl. Love that. Call All the Girls then, getting its debut airplay, but I would imagine it'll pick up a lot of airplay along the way. RA time is 11:28.
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0: Now, I mentioned at the top of the shop today, friends, that the Clifton Summerfest will take place this weekend between the 12th and the 14th of June. Going to be a big event, a lot of entertainment, a lot of stars. Ahead of it all, I had a quick chat with one of the organising team, Paul Flaherty. Paul Flaherty from the Clifton Summerfest. Good morning. How are you?
2: Good morning, Jerry. How are you keeping?
0: I'm very well, thanks, Paul. You're getting ready for a busy weekend, the 12th to the 14th of June, all taking place in the showgrounds in Clifton. Paul, it's an annual event at this stage.
2: Yeah, it's very much an annual event now, and we're really looking forward. This is our fourth year in a row. We started in 2023 now, so the sun is out here at the moment, and yeah, we're really, the marquee is just being erected here, so yeah, we're really looking forward to a weekend of crack and fun and everything that goes with it.
0: Pick out a few of the highlights for us, if you please, Paul.
2: Yeah, so the rundown, I suppose, is on the Friday we have a very talented band, the Someone's Sons from Mullingar, and then we have Garage McCarthy on the Friday night, who has nearly, I think he's hit over a million,
0: yes,
2: followers on all his social media platforms there. He's really...

0: up there, or if you're around the town in Clifton there, the Woodfield Hotel have tickets on sale there as well. So the price, they're €30 each night, let's say, Friday, Saturday, Sunday, they're 30 each, or if you want to get a weekend ticket, it's €80 there. So,
1: good man.
0: Yeah.
1: And tell me, what time will events get away each night?
0: Yeah, so the Friday, the doors are opening around 6:30, then Saturday at 6 o'clock, and Friday it's 5 o'clock there. So they're the times that the doors are open, and I'd advise to get down early to get comfortable and get settled in there, and because there's going to be a big crowd around for the three nights.
1: You said Friday at 5 o'clock. Do you mean Sunday at 5 o'clock?
0: Oh, sorry. Yes, I do. I mean Sunday at 5 o'clock. You're doing your research, Sherry.
1: We have to be on the ball. And Paul, you mentioned the fact that it's all under a marquee. So, in essence, I know the sun is shining and that's great to hear. But weather will not affect this because all the events will take place in the marquee. I'm right in saying that.
0: Yeah, that's it, Jess. So we have a big marquee. It's a Lissa Valley marquee hire. So we're with them now the last few years and very satisfied with for what they provide. Great. So they have a main marquee and a side marquee there. And then there's it's on in the showgrounds in Clifton. It's a very famous venue there for every August. They celebrated 100 years there of the Connemara Pony Show. So it's on in the showgrounds of Clifton. And there's a big tarmac area there off the marquee as well. So there's a big area there too. We'll have food, like we've food by Hanson Burger there, and we've a photo booth there. It's a local Galway business called Howie Horse Box. So there's loads happening.
1: Well, Howie Horse Box, that's a good name for a business. And of course, all that we talk about is available on your social media pages. If people just Google Clifton Summerfest, they'll get it all there. Paul, I wish you well with it, and thanks for coming on for the chat.
0: Perfect. And just the last thing there, I just want to thank yourselves there for giving me the opportunity there. We're advertising with you there, so much appreciated there. Leo has been very helpful, and I just want to thank all the businesses around Clifton there that have helped us out, that are helping us out this week and the week after, and that are supporting us, and we just really appreciate all the support that we're getting. So thank you very much.
1: Good man. Take care of yourselves. Thanks a million, Paul.

Be heading up the lineup for Sunday evening at the Clifton Fest. Sounds like it's going to be a great weekend in beautiful Clifton, and thanks to Paul for telling us all about it. It's on this weekend. How are you, Patricia Riley in Castle McGarrett and Clemorris? I believe today is a special birthday for you, Patricia. Oh, from John and Caroline and Sinead Lynott. They're all in Inniscrone and they've asked me to play some music from the Eagles, which I'll do the other side of the break. And a set of car keys were lost in Kilkelly yesterday afternoon between Tarpeys and the pharmacy. Anxious to get them back, as you can imagine. Remember this much, if you lose it, I lost a car key a couple of years ago, and it's the most expensive thing to replace. You're talking about, if you're one of those, you know, one of these now that's got kind of the electronic in it so that you can press it and it'll open the door for you and do the bits and pieces, they can be a couple of hundred euro or more to replace. So I hope that that's found for the caller. A car key, a set of car keys actually, that were lost in Kilkelly yesterday between Tarpeys and the pharmacy. Jerry, will you please play Shuni Cramsey's new song, A Bit of Late Night Conversation, for me to cheer me up on this wet day in Galway? Well, we'll do it, because I had a request earlier on to do it as well. It's proved to be very, very popular for that one. And let's see now what else we have coming the way. Please wish the one and only Pauline Geraghty from Bolingbroke Drive in Swinford a very happy birthday. Very best wishes from Brendan and Joan, who say much thanks. 087 900 41 41 is how you can text or WhatsApp us on the programme. This is Shuni Cramsey, and popular it is too, The Late Night Conversation.

0: The Mid-Morning Show on Midwest Radio, thanks to Harrington Concrete and Quarries, with concrete production facilities right across the West in Charlestown, Castlebar, Clare Galway, Kilkelly and Ballysadare. 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
1: By the way, if you were at the Mayo Person of the Year Awards, which was held quite recently in Dublin, Sabina Higgins, I believe, is the Mayo Person of the Year this year. Well, Henry McGlade and his team from TV Ireland were there to capture it all. And it all goes out in his programme tonight on Channel 588, the same channel as we broadcast on ourselves. So Henry's programme, Mayo Person of the Year Awards 2026, tonight in glorious colour, as they say, Channel 588 at 8:30. Happy birthday to my dearest Auntie Mary in Manchester. She listens every day. And can you please play Black Sod Bay to reminder of home, and that comes in from Arlene in Rossport. Well, it is a song that we play on a regular basis, and I'll tell you what we'll do for Auntie Mary. Song after next now. I have to play the Eagles next because I promised a birthday girl we would, and then after that we'll go to some Black Sod Bay. But Mace time is 11:45.
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1: Now, Jerry, might seem like a daft question, but I'll ask it anyway. Does it always have to be sour milk that makes homemade bread, or can you use fresh milk in the making of homemade bread? I don't know. One of our listeners will answer that for us now. Does it have to be sour milk when you're making your homemade breads, brown bread or white bread, soda bread, or can you use fresh milk in that job as well? That's what we want to know for a listener. 087 941 41, and I'm sure our wonderful listeners will respond with their wisdom now in a couple of minutes' time. For our birthday girl today, the Eagles, Peaceful Easy Feeler.

0: In fairness to them, they were wonderful, really, like, to be honest about it, the Eagles, but requested today. Now, off we go to the bread. Traditional homemade bread can be made with either, depending on the type of bread. Buttermilk is commonly used in Irish soda bread. The acidity reacts with baking soda to help the bread rise and gives a slightly tangy flavour and makes the bread taste way nicer, also far better texture and taste. Fresh milk is more commonly used in yeast breads, such as white pen bread or brown yeast bread. It gives a softer crumb and a milder flavour. If you're making a traditional Irish soda bread, buttermilk is usually the preferred choice. If you don't have buttermilk, you can make a substitute by adding about a tablespoon of lemon juice or vinegar to 250 ml of milk and letting it stand for 5 to 10 minutes. Love the show, Jerry. Well, you haven't signed yourself, but I want to thank you, caller. That's absolutely fantastic. That is a real good explanation as to whether you can use fresh milk or sour milk. And if you can't have sour milk, you can make sour milk by getting your 250 ml of milk and adding a tablespoon of lemon juice or vinegar, and that'll curdle it up, and away you go. Thanks very much for that. That's a big explanation there now, in fairness. And another caller then says you can use fresh milk, but add a bit of lemon juice, you see, and let it stand a while. So that's how you're getting the sourness into the freshness if you're going to do that. And good morning, Jerry. Can you please play some Dean Martin, says Kenny D. Thank you, Kenny D. Now, I want to go to something that someone said here. David must have played a joke. What is, here it is now. Jerry, this morning on The Breakfast Show, David played a joke by Paul Claffey on the trip to Rome. It's very funny. Please play it again. Thanks to you all at Midwest. So we tracked down David anyway. We said, David, what's going on here, son? And he said, it's a joke that he told to me when he was on with me one morning a few weeks ago. And David must let it rip this morning. To be honest with you, I forget the joke. But David, in fairness, isolated it. We have it here. Let's see what we're letting ourselves in for now.
1: Yeah, another joke. Anthony sent me this one now.
0: Should I open the door?
1: No. This is sound. A woman was at the hairdresser's getting her hair styled for a trip to Rome with her husband. And she mentioned the trip to Rome to the hairdresser. And the hairdresser said, Rome? Why would anyone want to go there? It's crowded and it's dirty. You're daft to be going to Rome. And she said, how are you getting there? Oh, she said, getting there with Aer Lingus. Oh, she said, and we got a great rate from them. She said, Aer Lingus? She said, they're a terrible airline. Their planes are old, their flight attendants are ugly, and they're always late. So where are you staying in Rome? Well, she said, we have this exclusive little place over in Rome on the Tiber River called Teste. She said, don't go any further there. She said, I know that place. Everybody thinks it's going to be something special and exclusive, but it's really only a dump. Well, she said, we're going to see the Vatican and maybe get to see the Pope. Oh, that's rich, said the hairdresser. You and a million others trying to see the Pope. He looked the size of an ant. By good luck with that lousy trip of yours to Rome. You're going to need all the luck you can get. A month later, the woman came back to the hairdresser for another hairdo. And she says, well, how did you get on with your trip to Rome? Well, she said, it was wonderful, the woman said. Not only were we on time with Aer Lingus, but we got in one of Aer Lingus' brand new planes, but it was overbooked, so they bumped us up to first class. The food and the wine was absolutely wonderful, and I had a handsome 28-year-old steward who waited on me hand and foot. And what was the hotel? Oh, the hotel. The hotel was great, she said. They'd just finished a €5 million remodelling job, and it's now the jewel in their crown, the finest hotel in Rome. They were overbooked, so they apologised and gave us the owner's suite at no extra charge. Well, muttered the hairdresser, that's all very well and good, but I bet you didn't get to see the Pope. Well, actually, she said, we were quite lucky, because we were touring the Vatican, and a Swiss guard tapped me on the shoulder and explained that the Pope likes to meet people on a one-to-one. So if I'd like to step into this private room and wait, the Pope would personally greet me. Well, the hairdresser was kind of flabbergasted. And sure enough, she said, 5 minutes later, the Pope walked through the door and shook my hand. I knelt down and I spoke, and he spoke a couple of words to me. The Pope spoke a couple of words, he did. He said, what did he say? He said, who the hell did your hair?

0: be requested and delighted to be able to play Kevin Prendergast and Black Sod Bay. A very happy birthday to Pauline Geraghty in Swinford. Enjoy a great day, Pauline, from all your bingo friends in Banada Abbey. Well, friends, that'll wrap up the first hour. Don't be going anywhere. We have much more to do in part two.
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0: I only discovered that song yesterday, and it's a great song. It comes from Gavin Gribben, and I'm delighted to be able to give it a spin. It's a song called Baton Rouge to Birmingham. So there we have it. Welcome into part two of the show. We'll bring you a moment of inspiration, and then we'll talk to our guest.
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0: Just gone 8 minutes after 12 now. Sarah Weirs, good afternoon.
3: Hi, how are you?
0: How are you?
3: I'm good now, and yourself?
0: All the way from East Galway.
3: Yep.
0: What part of East Galway exactly, Sarah?
3: Lochray.
0: Lochray. Mm-hmm. And let me get the spelling right. It's the grammatic way. It's W-I-E-R-S.
3: Correct.
0: Because until such time as you corrected me, I thought you were W-E-I-R-S.
3: And you're not the first, and you won't be the last.
0: Does it frustrate you?
3: Sometimes. But, you know, I'm lucky. Thanks to the mighty brain of internet, even when people look up my name the wrong way around, they still find me.
0: They still find the good part. Great. All right. Now, you're a singing trucker. Can I say that?
3: You can.
0: That's a fair enough thing to say.
3: Yep.
0: So we have to talk about the trucking for a minute. And
3: we
0: then
3: do.
0: We'll go back into the music. Where did the trucking come from? Or how did you get into the trucking game?
3: Well, ironically, actually, my partner's a ground worker, and it was through him I got the job. Dave Allen, now my boss from Western Materials in Kilcreest, came in delivering stone to Brian. And while I was busy rolling stone on a roller, Brian more or less got me a job unknown to myself. And the next morning, I was on a tipper truck on my way to Barna with my first load of stone, and I never looked back.
0: You're joking. How big is the tipper truck?
3: So this is a 8-wheeler, 4-axle truck. So our maximum weight on those would be 32 ton.
0: We are talking big.
3: Fairly.
0: You know what I love asking? How many miles to the gallon will a truck like that do?
3: Not great. No, it's depending on...
0: How many gallons to the mile, maybe?
3: Well, it depends how far you're going, but we could be burning on an average from 130 to 150, 60 litres a day.
0: A day. For an average day's work.
3: Yeah.
0: Wow. One more question about that, then we'll go on to the music.
3: You're all right.
0: How many letters in the licence?
3: Well, I'm a C licence at the minute, and I'm in the process of getting the Arctic as well.
0: Are you doing the lessons?
3: I have them done now, just waiting for a test.
0: Was it tough?
3: No. You're into it, yeah.
0: Yeah, you see, you can be born to be a driver.
3: Exactly.
0: Like, I won't tell you how many times I did the test.
3: That's enough, so.
0: And even talking about it makes me nervous. But anyway, that's the trucking to one side.
3: Yeah.
0: You're also involved in the influencing game. It's fair to call you an influencer.
3: A small bit, I suppose. That happened by accident, to be honest.
0: How did this happen?
3: Look, I randomly put up a video because it was something you always do, and I'm, as I call myself, a professional SH1T talker. And at this point, and it just got traction by itself, really. Just people found it interesting that there was a female in the construction side on tipper trucks. And it came to the point even that Ortini, approached me. I did an interview with them. I have an article in the Sun paper. I got an entire page to myself. So
0: it's fair to call you a singing trucker influencer.
3: You could call it that. Yeah, it is.
0: But it works.
3: Yeah, well, as my song goes and as is printed on my truck, I drive trucks, I ride horses and I sing country.
0: You have to work that into a song.
3: It is. It's
0: give it
3: progress.
0: To me again, it's a great line.
3: I drive trucks, I ride horses, I sing country.
0: If the Americans get that, they're going to lap it up.
3: Well, it's actually slightly in the American twang of the style of song, so.
0: That could make you a multimillionaire.
3: Hopefully.
0: We've done the trucking. We've done the influence, and Sarah, the other great love, the other great prong in the life is music. So where does the music come from?
3: Honestly, don't know. The parents were full-time equestrians, horse riders, show jumpers, dressage, the whole lot. I got dragged into it, jumped up to Grand Prix myself, did pre-sons, the whole lot. And then eventually I realised, too many injuries, too many falls already at my age. And the love for music was always there. You know, since a small age, and I mentioned this in the Sun article, I was hopping around to Robbie Williams with a fly swatter turned backwards as my guitar.
0: Wow.
3: You know, and I just always loved it. And my father brought me a few chords on the guitar, and then I kind of did a couple of lessons. But at the end of the day, I was never great to learn under normal kind of lessons like that.
0: You wanted to do your own thing.
3: Exactly. So I took off, got an app on the computer. Well, at first it was computer before we had apps on phones, and kind of taught myself a few chords from there and just kind of took off from that and just...
0: How long ago was that then?
3: I wrote my first song when I was about 15, 16, wow. which is actually one I have released called Come Dance With Me.
0: Perfect.
3: And yeah, it just took off. At the time when I wrote that, didn't even know it was country. I just wrote it. I had this vision in my head of the story I tell in it. And then meeting Brian, my partner, he is from a wedding band.
0: Because Brian is into the music too, in fairness.
3: Yeah, they had a wedding band called Taylor's Twist. And his father, Jerry, also was massive into country as well. So that's where the influence came, as much as, of course, my parents did also play like John Denver and things at home as well. And because of horses and the whole lot, it just all ties together. But it just kind of happened so that I fell in love. And I love the positive vibe Irish country gives. If I'm in a bad mood, turn up some Irish country, Blair in the lorry, down the road, happy out.
0: Have you a favourite Irish song, even?
3: To be honest, no. The vibe.
0: And no, so you gig so live, doing it.
3: Yeah, gigging one piece and two piece with Brian. The plan is to expand to three or four piece for bigger venues.
0: Wow.
3: I take as many gigs as I want, you know. I don't overload myself because I'm working full time, so I kind of try and balance it all out, but... Look,
0: down the road,
3: you know, music might take over. I'm sorry, Dave.
0: No, I don't think it will. No, I don't. I think there'll be both.
3: Yeah.
0: I think you have that energy in you to do both.
3: Exactly, yeah. Well, I'll try anyway.
0: Anyway, look, you're here to play a song and sing a song for me as well as talk. So what's it going? Is it going to be the lyrics of that song?
3: It is, actually. I'm going to sing I Sing Country. Now, as I said, it would sound much cooler if I had an American-style electric guitar here
0: with
3: me.
0: Don't you worry about that, lady.
3: we'll make it work.
0: Let it all flow.
3: We'll give it a go.
0: Sarah Weiris, lovely to have you in studio.

0: it's a fine piece of work. I love it. I wrote down, I have to hold on to that. I drive trucks, I ride horses, and I sing country.
1: Yep, and it's, as I said, printed on the door of my lorry.
0: It should be printed on the door of your lorry because it's a fantastic line, or three lines, whatever you want to put it.
1: Yep.
0: So have you many songs written in your young life?
1: I've a lot of them written, just not all released. There's an entire folder about 3 inches thick with bits and pieces written. I've another one that I'm going to release soon after this one called Thank You Daddy, with an ironic line in it as well. Thank you, Daddy, for teaching me how to be a man even though I'm your daughter. So that's another, that's a real
0: Irish
1: country.
0: It's like the T.R. Dallas song from years ago, Daddy's Girl.
1: Yeah, well, that's, it's definitely the more Irish country. Yeah. There'll be a lot of fiddle and stuff on that as well. But yeah. That's
0: how does the songwriting come to you? Does it come in a flash of inspiration, or how does it happen?
1: Different ways. So certain songs come to me quite lively. Like, you know, the Come Dance With Me That Time, I kind of had this image of my head. You know when you go to country dances and you see young couples doing the jive and they're doing really well, but they mightn't actually be a couple, they're just a dance couple.
0: Yep.
1: And then they lose track of time and they lose each other, and many years later, Baby, Will You Come Dance With Me Again, just like it used to be.
0: Wow.
1: I am pictured a couple, dance couple, years later when they're older, writing to each other, I'd love to come dance with you again, like we used to do, you know, at the dance halls and things. And that kind of was a story I wanted to write. Whereas, you know, I Drive Trucks, I Ride Horses, I Sing Country came out of the reality of what I do. But that one, on the other hand, that line was sitting in my head for 2 or 3 months until I could find the rest of the song. Then, ironically, I was at Johnny Brady's Brady Fest in last year, and I wrote a song in the hotel room within half an hour.
0: You're a bit like him. Funny you should say that, because he came to do an interview with us here one day, and there was a slight delay. So he said, can I go into, and we sent him upstairs, you know. And he came down and he said, you know something? He said, I've written a song. I said, what do you mean you've written a song? He said, it just came to me upstairs. Mm-hmm. And he had it all written down there on a piece of paper and ready to roll.
1: He actually wrote a bit of a song with me.
0: Wow.
1: I have a song out in another life. And Johnny actually wrote some of the lines in that song as well. So we worked together on that one. But ironically, at that Brady Fest, I wrote this song at the hotel that morning. And that evening, he called me up for a song. And I goes, hey, Johnny, can I sing the song I just sang? And he goes, what? Or that I just wrote. And the band goes, what do you mean? I said, it's a 3-chord trick. You'll be fine. Just follow me. And they just looked at me the whole place. And Johnny goes, oh, crap, this is going to go bad. And I sang away my song. And he just went, oh, my God. One of the lads working with him said, Jesus, you just handed Johnny's balls to him in a wheelbarrow. And I was like, oh, my. Yeah, so went really well.
0: As things do. And now, if it was taken from you, which do you prefer, the songwriting or the singing?
1: To be honest, the combination. I love the fact that I can come up with, you know, bits that are original and sing them out.
0: Yeah, absolutely, which is great. But you know something, we were going to, before I let you go, sing a cover, but I think, in fairness, if you don't mind, because you're one of those people that can do this, I'm going to ask you to sing another one of your own. Absolutely, before you, because you're going to be in action, you're going to be part of what they call the Young Guns of Country, and you're going to be in the Saddler's Inn in King's Landing, Boyland, this coming Friday night with several other artists.
1: That's right.
0: And you're going to be there. Look, you're an influencer, so clearly people can make contact with you on Facebook, Instagram.
1: TikTok, Instagram, the whole lot.
0: How do you go? Do you go as Sarah Weirs?
1: Sarah Weirs, and then just on some of them I've official on the back of it, but just once you look up my name and spell it correctly, it'll come back.
0: Remember the rule. Remember young one school.
1: Except after C.
0: Thank you very much. And here's the thing, off the top of your head, I know you're going to be in Boyle on this coming Friday night. Off the top of your head, Sarah, any other gigs?
1: Following night, I'm in Yates Lodge in Peterswell.
0: Lovely, that's in Galway.
1: Yes, and the following weekend, I'm back in the Burren Inn in Tupper on the Sunday night.
0: Fantastic. So. The plan is to release some singles.
1: Yes, at the minute.
0: At the minute.
1: And then eventually work on an album. But I think for now, I don't want to spit my whole... You know yourself, when you release an album, a couple of singles do really well and the rest gets kind of ignored.
0: Yes,
1: forgotten.
0: Yes, yes,
1: so I prefer to bring out a few individual songs, try and get my name out there first, and then... You know,
0: and Sarah, the album, when you do bring it out, will it be an album of originals?
1: Yeah, ideally.
0: Oh, great. Yeah, because we're starved, in fairness. And you're brave. I commend you for that, because, you know, it's a brave thing to do.
1: Yeah.
0: To be out singing your own material. But as you said, there's so much cover material out there that for you to do brave is a breath, or to do so, the new material is a breath of fresh air.
1: Absolutely.
0: So we wish you well. It's been a joy having you in studio. Thanks for coming in. And thanks to Brian. He doesn't drive a bulldozer, which I'm not happy about. He was a bulldozer driver because I love bulldozers. But anyway, what's it going to be, Sarah?
1: Well, I might as well sing the one that I mentioned called Thank You, Daddy.
0: Oh, yes. Good. Why not? Absolutely. And you know, Father's Day is coming up pretty soon.
1: That's right.
0: Here we go. Let's do it.

0: Well, Sarah Weirs, it's been a real pleasure. Thank you very much for coming in, for sharing some of your material, letting us know about your career, and we wish you nothing but the best.
1: Thanks,
0: and I know you're going to be sending us some of your songs that we'll be playing more on the radio. Thanks for coming in.
1: Thank you. We'll
0: take our break.
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Kenny D requesting some Dean Martin. Kenny D requesting some DM on the programme. That's, of course, his version of Gentle On My Mind. Welcome back. Lovely treat to have Sarah Weirs in the studio with that first song, I Drive Tractors, I Ride Horses, and I Sing Country. And she does all three, and she does it all very well. And so looking forward to some more material from her now. And as we said, you can catch up with her live, along with some other young guns of country, on this coming Friday night in the Saddler's Inn in Kingsland and Boyle. Happy birthday, Samantha Gallagher. That's in from all your friends in Hollister. Good morning, Jerry. Would you please play my own Sligo Home by John Flood from Michael Gilroy in Abbeytown in Crossmolina. Certainly so. Had a few requests to play that last week too. So Michael, stand by. It's going to be our next song today. And Jerry, Mount Bellew Agricultural College reunion of the 1976 students. That'd be students who did the business 50 years ago. Well, Frank Brady is asking 1976 students to get in touch for a reunion. A bit of fun and a bit of a celebration 50 years on. And this comes in from Liam as well. So I'll tell you what, if you're a student of Mount Bellew Agricultural College and you graduated in 1976 and you'd like to be part of a fun night, if you call Petrina on 0818 3055, she'll give you details of Frank, and it doesn't say when the night is on, but it's going to happen pretty soon, and you can take it from there and you'll all have a great night. Is there a DVD of Matches and Old Flames from a regular listener? No, I don't believe Tommy and the team did a DVD of Matches and Old Flames. There are DVDs of the players prior to that, but not of Matches and Old Flames as far as I can remember off the top of my head. Lady would like to say thanks to Michael, who helped her yesterday when she fell in Ballina. He was so kind to her and she very much appreciates that. So Michael, take a bow, and happy birthday to the best mum and grandmum in the whole wide world. It's your special day. Hope you get spoiled rotten. Kathleen Devine is the lady's name, and Barna Cooiga in Swinford. Lots of love to you, Kathleen, from daughter Fiona and Joseph and Dunica. Do you know what it is, Kathleen? I just feel it coming on. It's time to give someone a salute. So today, Kathleen, because you're the best mum and grandmum in the whole wide world, and hopefully you're going to be spoiled rotten, you'll also get the mid-morning show salute from us all. We wish you well, Kathleen. We wish you well. John Flood it is, my own Sligo home.

0: Such a popular song all down through the years for John Flood, My Own Sligo Home. We dedicate as well some friends tuned our way in Leeds. They're enjoying what we're doing today. Thanks, gang, in Leeds. Also, hello to GB tuned into the programme. Hello to you, GB. More coming in on 087-900-4141. Dot says, well done to Sarah that you had in earlier on. She's a lovely singer, and that she definitely is. And can you say happy anniversary to George and Nicola? I think it is happy anniversary to George and Nicola. It comes in from the gang in Bunauna, tuned into the programme. And can you please play Bring Me a Boat from the Glorna Dunn CD? Heard them in Longford yesterday and they were absolutely wonderful, which is great to hear. I thought they were there on Sunday, but maybe it was yesterday. I'm not sure. And hi to Jerry, flat out at the minute. Good man, Jerry, flat out doing the business, working away. And thanks for tuning in. Now, Rochford time is 12:36.
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0: Now, isn't a lot of sun outside, I'm afraid. Not much sun outside for the moment, anyway. So if we can't have it outside, then by heck, we'll do our best to bring it to you inside. We'll bring you this, because it reminds us of a lovely, sunny day. Eating 99s and hardly anything on us. Katrina and the Waves.

0: morning show on Midwest Radio, thanks to Harrington Concrete and Quarries, producers of high-strength cattle slats, beams and manholes for the agricultural sector. 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
1: So Tommy has been texting on 087-900-4141, and he just wants to say that Sarah, you had in earlier on, one of the most pleasant individuals I've heard in a long time, a great addition to music, and Precedence Jumping, which Sarah mentioned she was involved in, is not for the faint-hearted, says Tommy. So well done all round. Liam O'Neill is in County Louth. How are you, Liam? And Liam said he loves the song from my neighbour John Flood in Tohar in County Louth. Good man, Liam. Thanks for being with us in County Louth today. Lovely County Louth. A request from Michael John Casey in Turmacady, the Lord Mayor. He celebrates his birthday today. Well done to you, Michael John. And that's in from the Magnificent Seven. The Magnificent Seven friends who've been on to wish you the best. He's a great friend of ours. And without doubt, he's the Lord Mayor of Turmacady. And indeed, a little bit beyond maybe Turmacady as well, Michael John Casey. Now, some country gospel, husband and wife team, the late Vestal and Howard Goodman, and the Holy Hills of Heaven.

0: Crystal and Howard Goodman, and I think the late great Dottie West could be in there in the middle of it all too. It's a gospel song called The Holy Hills of Heaven. Jerry, best wishes from Sunny Cadiz, having a fantastic time here. Weather is fab. We'll bring home some of the sunshine. This is in from some lovely people who are already on the trip with Paul in Cadiz, and they send me a picture of them out in front of the pool. It looks like an infinity pool because I think I can see the beach behind that, and they look happy. Oh, to be in Sunny Cadiz. That's what I say. Well, anyway, I'm delighted to know that you're enjoying yourself. Well done. Thanks for the pictures, by the way. And of course, that's all good news for the good folk who will be heading out there on Thursday, because another group of wonderful people head off on Paul's trip on this coming Thursday. Mayo Dental Time, 12:49.
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0: Let's bring it all back home. Here come the Tumbling Paddies from earlier this year and Closing Time.

The boys are the Tomlin Petty's show band today. Featuring the great Garrett on lead vocals. Great reaction to the gospel song I played. That was a beautiful gospel song, Jerry. The Holy Hills of Heaven Keep Calling Me. Other callers saying they absolutely loved it too. And I'm delighted to hear that, because I'm a big fan of Howard and Vestal Goodman. We play them on the TV program from time to time. If you want to check them out, they have loads and loads and loads of gospel songs recorded. They were on the Southern Gospel Circuit for many, many, many years, and with the Bill Gaither Band, and they are fantastic. That's where we have to go. Those hours have gone by. Patrina, thanks for working on the programme. I want to thank Harrington's for their kind sponsorship. Thanks to Sarah Weirs for popping in to say hello to us and play a few tunes. It was most enjoyable. We're back again tomorrow with God's help, just after 11. In the meantime, enjoy the rest of your Tuesday. If I ever leave this world alive, Johnny Brady brings it home today.

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Telephone and text lines are now closed and will reopen at 7 a.m. You can email studio@midwestradio.ie.

The body is that of a 35-year-old. 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

0: Thank you so much for battling through that snow. It's warmer in here, that's for sure. Are we ready, boys?
1: Yeah.
0: Okay, here we go. I want to see everyone clapping their hands. Come on.

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0: Yeah. 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
1: Okay.
0: And I was like, cool. And he was like, I'm on my way, driving over right now.
1: And then?
0: Nothing.
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1: Midwest Radio's top of the hour with Fadden's for Men, Brafey Road, Castle Bar, where fashion never sleeps. Stockist of Sixth Sense, Columbia, Farah, Superdry and Rivet and Denim, Fadden's.ie.
2: It's 7 o'clock. Good morning. I'm Tara Duggan. Buildings and vehicles have been set alight and people forced from their homes during a night of unrest in Belfast. It broke out after a stabbing on Monday night. A 30-year-old Sudanese man is due in court later, charged with attempted murder. First Minister Michelle O'Neill has condemned what she calls the outright thuggery. Crime correspondent at the Belfast Telegraph, Alison Morris, says the trouble quickly escalated from an initial road blockade.
3: Attacking properties, homes where people are pointing out where foreign nationals live. The man who was attacked is recovering. He has very serious life-changing, life-altering injuries. And ironically, it will be foreign nationals who will be at his bedside looking after him.
2: Helen Williamson was told to get out of her home for her safety after fire in a neighbouring building.
4: I just heard the bangs and folk running out of the stairs. Well, and my bag of nails. Because I've been here 28 years and this is the first time I've ever seen anything like this. It's supposed to be a protest.
2: Iran's foreign minister has responded to US strikes carried out last night, saying the Americans have opted to test Iranian determination. Donald Trump has described the latest hits as very strong. The US retaliated after accusing Tehran of shooting down an American military helicopter patrolling the Strait of Hormuz. The two pilots are safe and unhurt. Military analyst Sean Bell says they've had an exceptionally lucky escape.
5: If Iran had actually got hold of these crew, that could have been a propaganda coup for the Iranians. There's no doubt America would have wanted to do some covert operations, some deception operations. It's all a bit James Bond, really.
2: The Riyad Bushakr trial is due to open before a jury at the Central Criminal Court this morning. Mr. Bushakr, of no fixed abode, has pleaded not guilty to 8 charges arising from an alleged knife attack in Dublin, including 3 counts of attempted murder. Our court's correspondent, Frank Rainey, reports.
6: The alleged victims in the attempted murder charges faced by Riyad Bushakr are children, 2 girls and 1 boy. The 52-year-old is also facing charges of assault causing harm, assault causing serious harm and a knife offence. The alleged offences are said to have taken place on Dublin's Parnell Square on the 23rd of November 2023. On Monday, Mr. Bushakr pleaded not guilty to all 8 charges. A jury was sworn in following his arraignment, and today the prosecuting barrister is expected to open the state's case before them.
2: More than 2,200 properties and 570 kilometres of road across Ireland are at risk of coastal erosion. A new report also estimates the number of homes at risk could double by 2050. Research from the University of Galway says government must now move beyond monitoring coastal change and begin planning for the relocation of homes, businesses and key infrastructure in vulnerable areas. Immigrants in Ireland make a positive contribution to public finances and are no more likely than Irish-born people to rely on welfare. Research from the ESRI finds foreign-born residents have, on average, made a higher fiscal contribution than Irish-born residents over the past 2 decades, helped by higher employment rates and a younger age profile. The ESRI's professor, Alan Barrett, says researchers found no overall evidence that immigrants are more likely to be in receipt of welfare payments.
7: The immigrants in Ireland have generally made a positive fiscal contribution. That's something that is found in a lot of countries. The effect, in all truth, isn't really huge. Very, very often people talk about migration as having, you know, a substantially negative or positive effect. In terms of the fiscal numbers that we're looking at, the effect is small, but it's certainly in Ireland, it is on balance positive.
2: Finally, Mayo is the best county in Ireland to raise a family. That's according to new research from Quote Devil, which looked at crime rates, schools and access to green spaces for kids. Donegal is second for raising children, followed by Kerry, Sligo, Clare and Roscommon. At the other end of the table is Kildare, which is the toughest place to bring up a family because of high house prices, limited green spaces and higher crime levels. That's your news update at 7:04.
8: 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Mayo for Sam!
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8: That's enough of that now. Let's have a look at the weather forecast today. For Wednesday, bright day, sunny spells, scattered showers. Showers will become more isolated through the afternoon. Cloud will thicken later this evening. Temperatures of 13 to 15 degrees and a light to moderate westerly wind. Cloudy tonight, patches of light rain and drizzle at first. Rain will become more persistent overnight. Temperatures of 8 to 10 degrees with light westerly winds becoming moderate southerly with the rain. For Thursday, a dull and wet morning tomorrow. Widespread rain at first. Rain will become patchier through the morning. It will remain cloudy and damp through the day with mist and hill fog. And temperatures tomorrow 13 to 15 degrees with moderate southerly winds veering westerly by afternoon. Pollen forecast, moderate. The solar UV index is also moderate today. As always, for a detailed forecast, plus the latest local weather warnings, you can check out Met Éireann's website. That's met.ie.
10: The weather forecast
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11: 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Here comes Gordon. 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
3: 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Welcome to Wednesday.

all we want. It's a little respect this morning. Respect the West. It turns out it's the best place to raise a family, according to that report that came out this morning. Erasure starting off our show today, and that is called A Little Respect. Yeah, just in case you missed it, Mayo, the best county to raise a family, closely followed by Donegal in second place, Sligo and Roscommon also in there, Kerry and Clare. Yay, quote devil, the new research. They look at crime rates, they look at schools, they look at access to green spaces for children. And they said that Mayo is numero uno. Sure, we knew that. We didn't need no research. We knew the crack. Anyway, good morning. Welcome to Wednesday. Halfway through your week, it is your breakfast show from Midwest Radio, broadcasting across the west and northwest of Ireland and around the world on midwestradio.ie. 10th of June, it's David Cawley checking in, all with thanks to our friends at Brafey House Hotel, our sponsors. We're with you until 8:45 this morning. Good form today. I think on the weather front, a little bit better. A couple of showers about, and the showers becoming isolated, 13 to 15 degrees. So if you're staring at the lawn and you're thinking, when am I going to be able to cut this thing? There might be a chance today. Tomorrow, more rain. Tonight, actually, more rain. But today, maybe a little bit of a break from the rain. Some showers about, but maybe some sunny spells. 13 to 15 degrees Celsius, the temperatures. What have we got for you today? Coming up, we'll check on the sporting headlines. A disappointing night for Ireland against France last night, losing 1-0. But you know what? They're playing some great stuff, and you'd have great faith in the team ahead of the playoffs for the World Cup. We also talk about athletics and tennis and motorsport and racing all coming up. Paul and Jerry are back from the mid-morning show with more comedy. Yesterday it was the story about the trip to Rome. Today it's the story of the €50, which has been requested by a listener. You know that one? It's on the way around about 7:25. Stephen will have news headlines at 7:30. We'll have a look at these stories from the papers. We talk Bryan Cranston in showbiz. He's been remembering the late Catherine O'Hara, and also Fontaines DC, who have a couple of members of them had from the West, from Castlebar, and their manager has passed away, and they are utterly heartbroken. Tell you more about that in our showbiz later on this morning, just about 10 to 8 after our all-time classic, which is coming up with thanks to Denolis. Get through some of your messages and WhatsApps and texts as well. Open for business right now, 087 900 4141, and that's with thanks to the famous pub right off the 5th Avenue in New York, the one and only Kevin's Bar, for lively conversation, sports coverage and great food. Getting ready in New York for game, what is it, 4 of the basketball, with the New York Knicks involved in that game, big game again later on tonight against the San Antonio Spurs. So at the moment it's 2-1 to New York. There's a load more games to be played. I think another one is happening later on tonight. Telephone lines open later, 0818 3055. You can email studio@midwestradio.ie. We're on social media. You'll find us all there. Lots of Katie Taylor coverage as Katie dropped by our studios yesterday with the big old bus as well. The big Katie Taylor bus was here too. Very impressive. So you get lots of that available on our social media. You can also download the app free of charge to your mobile device. And, of course, listen on your smart speaker too. Good morning. Good morning to Owen. Owen O'Grady's in Lewisburg, and Owen is celebrating the birthday today. Happy 14th birthday. Lots of love from all the family wishing you happy birthday today. And also, morning, David. Will you wish Antonio Cafola in Ballina a very massive happy birthday for today? Oh, it's a special one. It's a special one. I was there a couple of years myself. Enjoyed the celebrations from Sharon and from Ewan and Mia Marion and Rosaline as well. They love ACDC. Isn't it my call day? Anyway, good morning to you, Antonio, and a very happy birthday. And all the crew in Ballina this morning, nice to hear from you. And have a good day today. Right, what have we got for you? Oh, do you remember this? When we used to, myself and Angelina used to present the American Country Music Show on the TV. This was hugely popular by a guy called Sam Outlaw. He's recorded many songs. They call it Soul Cal, so kind of Southern California country music. And this is one called Angelino. Remember this?

0: Catchy, isn't it? Like that. Sam Outlaw, and that is called Angelino. Let's get through some more of your messages this morning. Good morning, a little Fergal Sharky and a good heart requested for Fran. Thank you, Fran. You know what I heard yesterday? I heard listening to Brendan on the live drive, taking you home every afternoon from four. Brendan was playing a Fergal Sharky song that I haven't, You Little Thief, I haven't heard it in ages. Anyway, morning. Last day before the holiday. Long awaited and much needed laughter and sunshine on the Paul Claffey tour. I tell you, you're going to have some fun on that. Wow. Enjoy that sunshine and great music. And what do they say? Music, music, music. All the way, Fran. You'll have a great time there. Good morning to Michelle as well, who says, morning. David, can you give a big shout out to our family carers? They're heading out for a day trip to Athlone as part of the National Carers Week with a trip on the Shannon. Wow. Lunch and a walking tour around Athlone. So much to see. Have a wonderful day and week. That is fabulous. So good morning to all the family carers heading off your day trip to Athlone today. We wish you all the very best. And good morning to our breakfast club. They want to say a big thank you to Jeremy, because Jeremy did a big favour for our breakfast club. Basically, there was something forgotten and Jeremy found it. And that is great. There are some super kind people in the world. Isn't that amazing? Well, that is great. There are still some people. We find it every single day here on this radio station. If something is lost, or if somebody needs something and they need it quickly, our listeners will never let you down. And just like Jeremy, they will always step up to the plate. So well done. Morning to our breakfast club as well. Have a lovely day today. Mayo Dental Time Check, 19 minutes after 7.
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0: Morning to Stephen as well, is up and about in Balcarra. Always suggests some great songs. So good morning to you. Very briefly, sporting headlines. Republic of Ireland came up just a little bit short in their bid to qualify automatically for next year's World Cup in Brazil. Carlo Ward's side were beaten 1-0 by France. A spectacular goal for Man United's Melvin Mallard proved the difference in Grenoble. The head coach believes that narrowly losing out to the team ranked 7th in the world shows how far Ireland have come this campaign. They're now into the playoffs later this year. They will find out their opponents next Thursday. Athletics, a lot of Irish interest at the Oslo Diamond League this evening. Mark English will compete in the 800 metres at 20 past 7 Irish time. Andrew Coscarin will take part in the prestigious Dream Mile at the later time of 19 minutes past 8. And Orla Comerford is going to be in action in the Para 100 metres in the non-Diamond League Invitational Programme at 6:26. Serena Williams had a winning comeback to competitive tennis at the Queen's Club Championship in London yesterday. In motorsport, the first practice sessions and qualifying rounds for the 24 Hours of Le Mans 2026 will begin today. Ireland's Peter Dempsey and Charlie Eastwood both competing with Racing Team Turkey. Qualification 1 begins at 4:45 Irish time. And 8 races on offer in Limerick later on this evening. The first goes to post just before 4:45.
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0: Yeah, Jackie Abbott, Paul Heaton together. I gotta praise a Midwest radio. Time for comedy. We're back to the mid-morning show, Paul and Jerry. This has been requested, the story. It's the story of the 50 euros.
1: Now, do you want to hear a joke?
2: Lovely to hear a joke.
1: Michael sent me this joke. Your listeners might enjoy it. The joke is called 50 euros.
2: Oh, lovely.
1: Right?
2: Yeah.
1: Seamus and Mary went off to an airfare. Every year they used to go to the airfare. And every single year, Seamus would say to Mary, Mary, I'd like to go for a ride in the helicopter. And Mary always said to him, I know, Seamus, but that helicopter ride is 50 euros. And 50 euros is 50 euros. So one year, Seamus and Mary went to the fair, and Seamus said to Mary, Mary, he said, I'm 75 years old. If I don't ride that helicopter now, I might never get another chance. To this, Mary replied, Seamus, that helicopter ride is 50 euros, and 50 euros is 50 euros. Well, the pilot overheard the couple, and he said, listen, I'll make you a deal, he said. I'll take you both up for riding the helicopter if you promise to stay quiet for the entire ride and not say a word, and I won't charge you a penny if you do. But if you say one word, it's 50 euros. So Seamus and Mary thought, and they agreed to it. Up they went to the helicopter. And the pilot did all kinds of fancy manoeuvres, he said. Over him, not a word out of the two of them. He did daredevil tricks over and over again, but still not a word. So when they landed, the pilot turned to Seamus and he said, Be God, Seamus, he said, I did everything I could to get a yell out of you. But you didn't say a word. I'm very impressed. Seamus said, well, to tell you the truth, I almost said something when Mary fell out. But you know, 50 euros is 50 euros.

0: Flowing on Paddy, Derek Ryan's latest single. A little help from Jack Keogh, of course. Jack heading to Ballycroy later this year for the festival. And Derek, big in Ballyhane last weekend. That video is was recorded and filmed in Mayo. You can see Crowpatrick in the background. Plough on, Paddy, on Midwest. 7.30 now for Wednesday. It's going to be a bright day today. Sunny spells and scattered showers. Showers will become more isolated through the afternoon. Cloud will thicken again later this evening and temperatures of between 13 and 15 degrees in a light to moderate westerly wind. Tonight, cloudy with patches of light rain and drizzle at first, and then rain will become more persistent overnight with temperatures of 8 to 10 degrees. Light westerly winds becoming moderate southerly with the rain. For Thursday, a dull and wet morning tomorrow with widespread rain at first. Rain will become patchier through the morning. It will remain cloudy and damp through the day. Some mist and hill fog. And temperatures tomorrow, 13 to 15 degrees with moderate southerly winds varying westerly by the afternoon. As always, for a detailed forecast, you can check out MetEireann's website. That's bet.ie. Let's get the news headlines. We're joined from our news desk by Stephen Greelis. Stephen, good morning.
1: Good morning, David. Buildings and vehicles have been set alight and people forced from their homes during a night of unrest in Belfast. It broke out after a stabbing on Monday night. A 30-year-old Sudanese man is due in court later today, charged with attempted murder. First Minister Michelle O'Neill condemned what she calls outright thuggery. The government's handling of the Occupied Territories Bill is set to come under scrutiny in the Dáil today. Foreign Affairs Minister Helen McEntee is bringing the newly titled Israeli Settlements in the Occupied Palestinian Territory Bill to second stage debate. Opposition TDs say the legislation does not go far enough, claiming the exclusion of services undermines the legislation's effectiveness. Iran's foreign minister has responded to US strikes carried out last night, saying the Americans have opted to test Iranian determination. Donald Trump has described the latest hits as very strong. The US retaliated after accusing Tehran of shooting down an American military helicopter patrolling the Strait of Hormuz. The two pilots are safe and uninjured. More than 95,000 children are growing up in consistent poverty. That's according to Children's Rights Alliance. The organisation says that Budget 2027 must prioritise children and families struggling with rising costs and housing pressures. It has warned against any cuts to services aimed at reducing poverty. And coming up on Wednesday's Morning Edition, Phase 2 of Ballina's €3 million water network upgrade to get underway next week. Infant Mental Health Week takes place this week across the west of Ireland. New research by Quote Devil lists Mayo as the best place to raise a family in Ireland. And University of Galway study estimates that more than 2,200 properties and 570 kilometres of roads are at risk of coastal erosion and rising sea levels. While in sport, live commentary of Mayo versus Tyrone in round 2A of the All-Ireland Senior Football Championship on Midwest Radio this Sunday. These stories and more all coming up from a quarter to nine.
0: Thank you, Stephen. Stephen Greelis at our news desk this morning. Our next news on the way at 8. 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

0: fairness, he writes some catchy songs, doesn't he? Miles Smith, brand new, Hold Me in the Dark on Midwest Radio. Some of your messages, some great song suggestions coming in today. Good morning to Mike, who says, hi, David. Paul and Jerry, they've made it now after being on Ireland's biggest breakfast show. Oh, absolutely, absolutely. And Plough on Paddy is a great song, David says, the listener as well this morning. Very popular at the moment, very, very popular. Derek Ryan doing the business right across the country as well. And they're heading to the Farmers Bash this weekend, which has become such a huge event in Belfast. I think they're expecting over 20,000 this coming Friday for the Farmers Bash. It's kind of grown over the years, but 20,000 expected outdoors at the Farmers Bash. Derek Ryan, one of the headliners of that every year. Thank you for all those bits and pieces. Let's have a look very briefly at the stories from the papers today. Among the headlines from the Irish Times, several homes and buses set on fire as hundreds take to Belfast streets after a knife attack is one of their main stories. Irish coastal communities face erosion in urgent crisis and need relocation, a report says. And 8 women under private care by public-only consultants at Rotunda to switch doctors. The Irish Examiner, among their stories, leaders call for calm as violence flares following Belfast knife attack. It comes as a man arrested on suspicion of the Belfast knife attack was charged with attempted murder. And the Irish Independent, Sky doubles down on legal threat to dodgy box users who ignored cease and desist letters. Government faces pressure to act on the Ainish alumni before EU Council presidency, and man charged with attempted murder as masked youths gather in protest over Belfast knife attack. Irish Independent reports today.
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0: Morning to Tom, who says, bright morning, David. Yeah, there is a bit of sunshine about the place. I think today's going to be all right. Couple of showers, but you know what? All right. Thank you, Tom. Nice to hear from you this morning. Let's find out what's happening in the world of sport.
10: I have got nothing but pride for this group. Immensely proud of what they continue to achieve, and I think every young girl will be looking at this group and massively inspired by what they continue to achieve. And yes, we've fallen short tonight, but listen, we've had an unbelievable campaign. We really have. They're an unbelievable group to work with, and I am extremely proud of them tonight.
0: Yeah, that's Carla Ward, the Irish manager, talking after Ireland's defeat to France last night. They were beaten 1-0. A spectacular goal from Man United's Melvin Mallard proved the difference in Grenoble. The Irish head coach believes that narrowly losing out to the team who ranks 7th in the world shows how far they have come. Ireland will go into the playoffs later this year. They'll find out their opponents next Thursday. A lot of Irish interest in the Oslo Diamond League this evening in athletics. Mark English will compete in the 800 metres at 20 past 7 Irish time. Andrew Coscarin will take part in the prestigious 3 mile at the later time of 19 minutes past 8. And Orla Comerford is going to be in action at the Para 100 metres in the non-Diamond League Invitational program at 6:26 later on this evening. In tennis, Serena Williams made a winning comeback to competitive tennis at the Queen's Club Championship in London yesterday. Williams and her doubles partner Victoria Imboko, they ranked 9th in the world, won in straight sets 7-6, 6-2. And 8 races on offer in Limerick this evening. The first goes to post just before 4:45 later on this evening. Now, don't forget, Saturday.
11: It's Porrick here from Hawkins, just reminding you that we have issued a potato and tomato blight warning running right up to this weekend. So if you get an opportunity, give the old spuds and tomatoes a spray of blight preventative treatment. And remember, you can get more of my gardening advice this Saturday morning, 9 till 10, right here on Midwest Radio for the garden. Program.
0: Thank you, Porrick. We look forward to it Saturday morning. That blight warning in place for Met Air, and you can check out Met Air's website if you want more details on that. Weather-wise, today, bright, sunny spells and scattered showers. The showers will become more isolated through the afternoon. Cloud will thicken later and temperatures 13 to 15 degrees in a light to moderate westerly wind is what Met Air are telling us. And the sun is shining in Ballinrobe, but it's raining at the same time. I had that, a bit of that. On the way to work this morning, I had the sunglasses on and it was pouring rain. Yeah, having a bit of that. Anyway, morning to all the crew in Ballinrobe this morning. Today is the 10th of June. Let's have a look at some of the events that happened on this day in years gone by. James Joyce met the love of his life, Nora Barnacle, on this day back in 1904. Saab produced their first automobile on this day in 1947. I think they were known for aviation before that, mainly making engines for planes, but then they started making automobiles. Saab, 1947 on this day. The gold was won for this record from the Mamas and Papas on this day in 1966.

Monday on a Wednesday. Mamas and Papas, they won gold for that record Monday, 1966. The same day that the Beatles released the single Paperback Writer in the UK. And the B-side was Rain, which featured experimental studio tricks of slowed down bass and drum tracks and backwards vocals in the fade out. 1966 on this day. 1972, and Sammy Davis Jr. had a number one on the charts. His biggest ever single, his cover of The Candyman. Let's do it.

1972 on this day. 1977, Apple computers, they shipped their first Apple II computers. 1982, do you remember Taxi? Well, the sitcom Taxi aired for the last time on ABC. It was cancelled after four seasons, 15 Emmy Awards. It moved to NBC in the autumn, airing for one season, and it won three more Emmys. Last shown on ABC, Taxi, on this day, 1982. 1997, Jimmy Kennedy. He was a composer of many popular songs, including The Teddy's Bear Picnic and Did Your Mother Come From Ireland. He was inducted posthumously into the Songwriters Hall of Fame on this day back in 1997. And 2000 on this day, the world-famous Irish tenor Frank Patterson passed away suddenly at the Memorial Sloan Kettering Cancer Centre in New York. He made his first public appearance as a boy soprano in his hometown of Clonmel. He attracted the attention of critics when he won the Major Fesh Keol Awards, and in his lifetime Mr. Patterson recorded more than 35 albums which feature a broad range of songs. Do you want a snippet of Frank Patterson? Yeah.

0: Remembering Frank Patterson, who passed away on this day 26 years ago back in 2000. Some of the events that happened on this day in years gone by. Listener says, will you play all you will you stop?
1: No, will you stop?
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0: Into the vinyl vault we go this morning, as we do every single weekday morning here in your breakfast show. All with thanks to our friends at Danola's and Castle Bar. We've raided the vinyl vault this morning. Back to the 80s we go for this one from Matthew Wilder. Remember Break My Stride? 10 to 8 on your breakfast show.

0: 33 now, Matthew Wilder. That was his biggest hit single, 1983, Break My Stride. He also had a couple of other ones, Cash Box, and he also wrote music for the Disney animated film Mulan as well. And he also provided the singing voice for the character Ling. So there you go. There you go, Matthew Wilder, our all-time classic on this Wednesday.
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0: Showbiz, baby. Bryan Cranston has remembered the late Catherine O'Hara as such a joy to be with. The Home Alone actress died in January at the age of 71. The pair recently starred in the Apple TV series called The Studio. Appearing on Variety's Actors on Actors show, the Breaking Bad star says it was heartbreaking to lose her and that he misses her so much. Fontaine's DC say that they are utterly heartbroken following the passing of their manager, Trevor Dites. Fontaine's DC, of course, have a couple of members of their band from Mayo, from Castlebar. The Irish rock band shared the news on social media, calling him the sixth member. The group returned to the stage in August for some shows right across Europe. They are absolutely massive. Fontaine's DC. Birthdays today. Let's see who's in the birthday club. We've got Elizabeth Hurley, the actress, celebrates her 61st birthday. Carlo Ancelotti, the former Italian footballer. Actually, I was watching a documentary about Italian 1990. It was on Sky last night where they were looking back at how Italian 1990 changed the world. And Carlo Ancelotti, he was playing for Italy at the time, went on to be a successful manager. He's managed the likes of Real Madrid, Everton for a while. He's now currently the Brazil manager, and he celebrates his 67th birthday. And Bill Burr, the comedian and actor, celebrates his 58th birthday today. Some of the famous people in the birthday club this morning. If it's your birthday, you can text and WhatsApp us on 087 900 4141. That's with thanks to Riley's Public House in Pyramid in New York City, where every hour is happy hour. Telephone lines open in just a few moments, 0818 3055. 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On the way, we've got the latest national and international news stories. 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Lots more to come after 8. 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
14: It's 8 o'clock. Good morning. I'm Tara Dogan. There was a night of disorder with people forced to flee their homes across Belfast after protests sparked by an attack turned violent. Homes and vehicles were set ablaze, with First Minister Michelle O'Neill describing it as thuggery. It was prompted by a knife attack in the city on Monday night. A 30-year-old Sudanese man is due in court today, charged with attempted murder. James McCarthy, political reporter with Belfast Live and the Daily Mirror in Northern Ireland, says calls for calm were ignored.
15: We've seen bins set on fire and placed against a hijacked bus in East Belfast. That then spread to various pockets across the city and indeed other locations across Northern Ireland. We've seen a Turkish barber's targeted in Ballyclare, and we also saw a takeaway and a police car targeted in Portadown as well.
14: Sinn Féin MLA for South Belfast, Deirdre Hargey, says the violent scenes were reminiscent of times gone by.
16: I think anyone who watches and witnesses what happened last night would be completely disgusted by the actions of masked men going along houses and trying to identify people from a minority ethnic background and actually breaking into those homes, smashing windows and setting those homes on fire. And what we've seen at the end of the night were a number of houses across Belfast that were actually burnt to the ground.
14: The US has launched a fresh wave of strikes on Iran. Donald Trump says his forces hit back strongly after an American helicopter was shot down over the Strait of Hormuz. The US military says the action is now complete, while Iran says America has opted to test the country's determination. Foreign correspondent and founder of the Badlands newsletter, Borzo Daragai, believes any peace deal is a long way off.
17: If you look at the official news agencies, what the Iranians are saying and what they're saying on their Telegram channels and so on, is that there's very little progress towards any peace. The red lines are still far apart. I think that what Trump is engaged in is a little bit of market manipulation because of keeping the stock market high and the oil futures lower. And that's basically what he's doing by continuously promising that a deal is within grasp.
14: The trial of a man accused of assaulting a care worker and attempting to murder three children on Parnell Square in Dublin in November 23rd of 2023 begins today. Riad Balshakar of No Fixed Abode has pleaded not guilty to 8 charges arising from the alleged knife attack more than 2 years ago, including 3 counts of attempted murder. The 52-year-old is also facing charges of assault causing harm, assault causing serious harm and a knife offence. The trial is due to open before a jury at the Central Criminal Court this morning. New research suggests immigrants in Ireland contribute more to the public finances than Irish-born residents. The study also finds foreign-born residents are no more likely than Irish-born people to rely on welfare payments. The ESRI's professor, Alan Barrett, says researchers found that immigrants make a positive financial contribution in most countries.
18: The studies that have been done for Ireland confirm that is the case. And indeed, in Ireland, the effect is even stronger because we're quite unusual in Ireland in the sense that our migrants are typically quite well educated, very employment orientated, so it seems unambiguous that they made that positive fiscal contribution.
14: Finally, the Irish Travel Agents Association is warning holidaymakers to check their passports well in advance of travelling. Many non-EU destinations require passports to remain valid for at least 6 months beyond the date of arrival. The association says travellers should also allow plenty of time for renewals, particularly during the peak holiday period. Claire Dunn, CEO of the ITAA, says people often also get caught out with passport cards.
19: Also to have a look that if you have a passport card, while it is, you know, widely accepted in European countries, there are some exceptions. So make sure, again, Turkey is an exception and there are a couple of other exceptions. So have a look at that. Talk to your travel agent and they'll be able to advise you. So really just have a look. Make sure that your passport's in date.
14: And that's your news update. It's 4 minutes past eight.
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20: Phase two of Ballina's €3 million water network upgrade to get underway next week. Infant Mental Health Week takes place this week across the West. New research by Quote Devil lists Mayo as the best place to raise a family in Ireland. And a University of Galway study estimates that more than 2,200 properties and 570 kilometres of roads are at risk of coastal erosion and rising sea levels. These stories and more coming up from 8:45.
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10: With Connolly's Mercedes-Benz Galway and Sligo, where ordering your 262 vehicle is easy at connollys.ie.
20: Today will be bright with sunny spells and scattered showers. They'll become more isolated through the afternoon. Cloud will thicken later with highs of 13 to 15 degrees and light to moderate westerly winds. It'll be cloudy tonight with patches of light rain and drizzle at first. It'll become more persistent overnight and lows of 8 to 10 degrees with light westerly winds becoming moderate and southerly with the rain. For a more detailed forecast, you can log on to met.ie.
3: The weather forecast
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20: It's time for this morning's death and funeral notices. The death has occurred of Helena Freeman, née Pettit, Mohair, Glenamaddy, County Galway, and formerly of Nottingham, England. Funeral mass this morning at St. Patrick's Church, Glenamaddy at 11 o'clock, with burial afterwards in Glenamaddy New Cemetery. House private, please. James Jimmy Lavin, Brooklawn, Ishlawn, Ballahadreen, County Roscommon. Removal from his home today to the Church of the Immaculate Conception, Kilmavie, arriving for Mass of the Resurrection at 1 o'clock, followed by interment at Neave Muive Cemetery. Michael Nolan, Clutumper, Bacon, Claremorris. Funeral Mass this morning at Bacon Church at 11:30 with burial afterwards in the local cemetery. Leo Patrick O'Hara, New Hyde Park, New York, and formerly of Kilore, Eclair, County Sligo. Funeral will take place in Notre Dame Roman Catholic Church, New Hyde Park, New York, this morning at 10:45. Porrick O'Malley, Pontoon Road, Castlebar, suddenly. Removal from his home this morning at 10:30 to the Church of the Holy Rosary, Castlebar, arriving at 11 o'clock for Requiem Mass at 11:30, with the funeral proceeding to Castlebar New Cemetery. Delia Ruddy, née Sheridan, Hawkins Hill, and formerly of Carraclay, Westport. Requiem Mass this morning in St. Mary's Church, Westport at 11 o'clock, with the funeral proceeding to Kilmaclasser Cemetery. Derek Carr, Ardour, Kilconnelly and Tuam County, Galway, unexpectedly in Sweden, reposing at Kilconnelly Community Centre Thursday evening from 5:30 until 7:30. Funeral arriving to St. Conleth's Church, Kilconnelly on Friday for funeral mass at 12 noon, followed by burial in Kilconnelly Cemetery. John Doherty, Birmingham and formerly of Rooski, Ballahadreen, County Roscommon. reception into Sacred Heart and Holy Souls Church, Acocks Green, Birmingham, on Thursday evening, the 25th of June at 6:30. Funeral Mass on Friday, 26th of June at 12 noon, followed by committal at Robin Hood Crematorium at 1:30. Mary Mae Francis, College Woods Ball and formerly of Glen Island Castlebar, peacefully in Mayo University Hospital. Funeral arrangements will be announced later. Anne Garvin, Ní Malarkey, Moy Heights, Ballina, reposing at McGowan's Funeral Home Ballina this evening from 7:30 until 9 o'clock. Funeral will arrive to St. Muiredach's Cathedral Ballina tomorrow morning for Requiem Mass at 11:30. Burial afterwards in League Cemetery. House private, please. Stephanie Jackson, Ní Gilroy, Carracubic Ballycastle at the Mayo Hospice. Reposing at Lynn's Funeral Home Killala tomorrow evening from 6 o'clock with removal at 7 to St. Bridget's Church Ballycastle, arriving at 7:30. Mass on Friday morning at 11 o'clock, followed by cremation in Shannon Crematorium. Barry Jennings, 19 the Curragh Castlebar and formerly of Ball, peacefully at the Mayo Hospice. Reposing at Kilcoyne's Funeral Home Castlebar this evening from 5 o'clock until 7. Celebration of life in Ball Community Hall tomorrow at 2 o'clock. Private cremation on Friday morning in Shannon Crematorium. House strictly private, please. Joseph Joyce, Mahara Fada Ballyhane Castlebar, peacefully at Hollymount Nursing Home. Reposing at Ballyhane Community Centre on Friday evening from 6:30 until 8 o'clock, followed by removal to St. Patrick's Church Ballyhane, arriving at 8:15. Funeral Mass on Saturday morning at 11, with burial afterwards in Ballyhane Cemetery. Susan O'Hora, Ní Carr, Marion Crescent Ballina and formerly of Slievenagark Arda, peacefully at her residence. Reposing at McGowan's Funeral Home Ballina this evening from 4:30 with removal at 6:30 to St. Muiredach's Cathedral Ballina. Requiem Mass tomorrow at 1:30 followed by burial in Lisheen Cemetery. Nellie Payton, Ní Mulligan, Main Street, Hollymount, peacefully at her residence. Reposing at St. Coleman's Funeral Home, Lower James Street, Claremorris, this evening from 5:30, with removal at 7 to her residence. Removal from her residence on Thursday afternoon to arrive to the Church of the Immaculate Conception, Roundfort, for funeral mass at 2 o'clock. Burial afterwards in Roundfort Cemetery. House private on Thursday morning, please. And Bernie Riley, Church Park, Kilchamaw, peacefully at Brookvale Manor Nursing Home, Ballyhaunas. Reposing at the O'Hora Funeral Home, Kilchamaw, this evening from 6 o'clock until 7:30, with removal to the Church of the Holy Family, Kilchamaw, arriving at 8. Funeral Mass on Thursday at 12 noon, with burial afterwards in Kilkenure Cemetery. And that concludes this morning's funeral notices. Midwest Radio extends sympathy to the family and friends of the deceased. May the souls of the departed rest in peace. All funeral arrangements are available to view on midwestradio.ie, where you can also leave a message of condolence.
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0: Rain Me In. Olivia Dean, of course, along with Sam Fender on your breakfast show. 20 past 8 now, Wednesday morning. Good morning, how's it going? 10th of June, halfway through your week. Not a bad day, not a bad day. As a listener in Ballinrobe said earlier on, you know, it's unusual you would get a day where it's, you know, blaring sunshine, but it's also pouring rain at the same time. We're going to get some showers this morning, isolated through the afternoon, cloud thickening later, 13 to 15 degrees the temperatures today. 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That's with thanks to our friends at Riley's Plates and Pours in New York, where an Irish welcome always awaits. 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Find us on socials through the app, through the smart speaker. I want to say hello to a couple of people this morning. Good morning. Say hello to a wonderful mum and nanny. That's Mary Hoban from Kilawalia. Morning to you, Mary. Special birthday. Hope you have a super, super day. Lots of love from Noreen, Noel, Quiva, and also from Lisa too. Morning to you. Morning. Three dogs straying in Killaturley in Swinford. A black lab, a brown lab, and a golden retriever or lab. They look like family pets, okay? So if you've lost your doggies in the Killaturley area, they are straying at the moment. Good morning, say hello to Bridie. Bridie Snee from Mountain View in Turbercurry. And Bridie celebrating a very special birthday today. All your family in Clunacool are on this morning, nice and early, to wish you a happy birthday. Morning to you, and big fans of Mick Flavin, I'm told. Morning to you, Bridie. Have a lovely day today. And good morning to Megan, who's also up and about, checking in with us as well. Thank you, Megan. From there, we say good morning. A couple of song suggestions coming in. And say hello to Johnny from Kilvine in Irishtown. Happy birthday today from all your family and friends. So good morning to you. Big birthday. Have a lovely day, Johnny. Yes. Yes, Stephen, you're right. Yeah, yeah. You're doing the, yeah. You're doing the 6-7 thing. Anyway, morning to you, Johnny, and celebrating the birthday today. Have a good one.
1: Good that.
0: Where did you disappear to there?
1: I came in, I was here for a minute, and I realised I had the complete wrong sheets and that I wouldn't have had any sport for you. I would have been reading about something entirely different altogether. I just picked up the wrong thing, printing a lot of things at one time, mm-hmm. You know, a lot going on. These early mornings, they're just not.
0: Yeah.
1: Funny, actually, you're on about the rain and the sun, you know, of course, the Creedence Clearwater Revival, the song. Have you ever seen the rain? And it that came into my head. And then it also came into my head that one morning I played them on the breakfast show when I was sitting in the previous life for you. Mm-hmm. And I referred to them as the Creedence Clearwater Survival rather than Revival. And let me tell you, I did not, I wasn't let forget about that one.
0: I was going to say, did anybody point it out to you?
1: There was a former colleague of ours that pointed it out to me live on the air. So there you go.
0: Oh, it can happen, you know. It can happen. Oreo Speedwagon, I heard pronounced as Rio Speedwagon a few times. F.R. David, Father David.
1: Not too bad.
0: It can happen to anybody at any time. It can happen to me. Sometimes you get requests and you go, I don't actually know the name of that artist, and you pronounce it completely wrong, and somebody is very quick to point it out.
1: It's good to be told, though, because you won't make the same mistake twice.
0: That's true. Look, we've got lots of stuff to talk about. I wanted to mention there our social media, because there's lots of reaction and videos gone up on our social media from yesterday, from the trip from Katie Taylor and the big bus. Now, if you look at her, is it on her TikTok where the bus pulls in and there's a big tractor pulled up outside the station?
1: Yeah, there's a good story, is that too? I was just stood outside, and I was there with James, who was with us, and the tractor just pulls up right outside the studio. And I said, you'd hardly be able to just shove that down, up or down, because with the nature of it, we couldn't really go announcing it on the air that she was going coming. Yeah. And I think that was kind of part of the dealio. So your man said, there's a bit of a bus coming here shortly. What kind of bus now is this? Must be awful big. The farmer said to us, well, and who was in it? I said, I'm not too sure. We were just told that. So I had to keep it well under our ass. But do you know what? There was something fitting about it too.
0: Yep. Massive bus. If you go to our social media, you get the footage, and you get some parts of the video as well. Even the mail for Sam bit is available on our TikTok as well. But she was just really nice, really lovely person.
1: Can't get over it. Yeah. Just down to earth as you'll get. Really down to earth. You know yourself, you can build these things up, and you'll wonder. But just had time, went round, shook hands with everyone here, all the crew. Yeah. Just very nice, very pleasant, and you can tell she's embracing what is essentially a swan song. Yep. She's just really enjoying it. She's like, as I said to you earlier this morning before we even started, I said she had no obligation to go around to any of these local radio stations, yet she's done it off her own bat to go around and, you know, talk about this. And it's a lovely opportunity for people. Like the thing that done it for me most yesterday was as she was leaving, and it was a big hurry to leave because, again, it was everything was very tight and time constrained. A young girl from up the road, Niamh Conlon is the girl's name. She's a boxer up the road, and she was there with her father. She heard quickly that Katie Taylor's here, came down, had her gloves with her. Katie Taylor signed them, and there's a lovely video of the two of them kind of
2: sparring.
1: Yeah, and you know what? Like, that's it for me. You know, that'll stay with her forever.
2: I presume, you know, it's going to be a sellout.
1: Yeah.
2: I have no doubt it will be. And I think it should be a sellout because I've said this many times, I've said it to you. I think if she's not Ireland's greatest sports person, she's very close. She's top two or top three. And she's an amazing ambassador for this country. And I think, you know, her dream of fighting in Croke Park will be a sellout on the 5th of September. I've no doubt about it. Right, from there, before we get to the rest of the sport, because we want to talk about the soccer game last night, Ireland so unlucky, but we want to talk about Mayo, because I know you've got more on this coming up in our local news this morning.
1: Yes.
2: But it's just been announced. Come on, Mayo! A new survey has named Mayo as the best county in Ireland to raise a family.
1: I know. Some crack, isn't it?
2: I think some crack.
1: Fair play to Coat Devil. They must have a Mayo CEO or someone in the office there really putting them up to it. But no, in fairness, you can kind of see it, and there's logic to it and all that as well. The countryside, as we say, you know, the bit of fresh air and all that, like, you know, less hustle and bustle.
2: So what do they ask? They ask key metrics: schools, crime rates, access to green spaces. Tick, tick, tick. They top the table, Mayo, that is, offering an appealing lifestyle with relatively affordable house prices too. Really, is any house affordable at this stage? The analysis ranked Donegal and Kerry in second and third. Sligo, Clare, Cork, Dublin, Roscommon also featuring in there as well. So good news for the West, and we'll have more on that coming up in our local news this morning. Now, let's talk sports. Last night, Ireland's game against France. They were so unlucky, weren't they, really, last night? 1-0 defeat. But you know what? I would be feeling fairly positive about the team going forward to the playoffs.
1: Absolutely. Great campaign. I mean, that win against the Netherlands down in Cork the other night is going to live long in the memory. But they will have to go through the playoffs if they're going to qualify for that 2027 World Cup in Brazil. Now, France, look, they topped the qualifying group after that 1-0 win against their Carla Ward's team last night. They're going to go through automatically to next year's finals. And in fairness, Carla said she's very proud of the way the team have made such progress this year, because Ireland were bottom seeds in this group and, you know, going into that game last night, were within a win of the game and of going straight through to the World Cup, which would have been unprecedented. But the draw for those playoffs are going to take place next week, next Thursday in fact, over in Switzerland. Elsewhere in soccer, Benfica said they've reached an agreement with Marco Silva to be their manager, confirming Jose Mourinho is heading to Real Madrid. Silva left Fulham, of course, this year and has signed a 2-year contract with the crew over in Lisbon. And as we mentioned, Real Madrid confirmed yesterday that Alvaro Arbeloa has stepped down as their first team coach, making way for Jose Mourinho. In athletics, there's a lot of Irish interest in the Oslo Diamond League this evening. Mark English is going to be in the 800 metres. That is at 20 past 7 Irish time. Andrew Coscorn is going to be part of the prestigious Dream Mile. That's going to be later on, around 20 past 8. And Orla Comerford is going to be in action in the Para 100 metres at the non-Diamond League Invitational Programme at just after 25 past 6. In tennis, 19-year-old James McLaughlin will face 23-year-old Dylan Lehman today in the final of the ATP Challenger Dublin Wildcard Playoff. The winner of the match is going to receive a big coveted wildcard for the ATP Challenger 75 in Dublin. It's the largest men's tennis event in Ireland in almost 20 years, since 2008. It'll take place from June 14th to 20th at Elm Park Golf and Sports Club. Yesterday, Serena Williams made a winning comeback to competitive tennis at the Queen's Club. Williams and her doubles partner, Victoria Mboko, who's ranked 9th in the world, won in straight sets 7-6, 6-2. Cycling, stage 4 of the Tour Auvergne Rhône Alpes commences today, a 167.4 kilometre race from Le Puy-en-Velay to Montreux-les-Bains.
2: What are those places?
1: Don't ask me again. Ben Healy sits in 52nd overall, and it's the first race since he sustained an injury at the start of the Istulla Basque Country in April. Today's stage begins at a 12:15 Irish time. Motorsport, the first practice session and qualifying for rounds of the 24-hour Le Mans 2026 will begin today. Ireland's Peter Dempsey and Charlie Eastwood are both competing with Racing Team Turkey. Qualification 1 begins at 5:15 Irish time. And finally, in racing, there's an 8-race card on offer in Limerick this evening, with the first 1st going to post at 5:15.
2: Mayo versus Tyrone Sunday, live on the radio.
1: Looking forward to it. Yep. Should be a good one.
2: What time are you throwing in?
1: 3:30.
2: 3:30.
1: Yeah, okay. 3:30.
2: You're going to be on commentary duty yourself?
1: Yes, yeah. Myself and Martin Carney are heading up off to OMA. Should be a good game, actually. Yeah. Interesting one. We beat Monaghan by a point last time. They beat Roscommon by a point last time. Winner goes straight through to an All-Ireland quarter-final, and people were asking a lot when the draw was made originally, when Mayo were going to Monaghan, and what was the, you know, jigs and reels of it all. Very simple. Mayo win on Sunday, they're into an All-Ireland quarter-final straight through. If they lose, they will have to play a preliminary quarter-final next weekend, and if they win that, the quarter-final will be the weekend after. So win on Sunday, not only do you go through, you get a week off. You lose, you may have to go 3 weeks in the bounce. So a lot at stake, and Mayo and Tyrone over the last couple of years, very, very even. So, who knows?
2: Well done, Martina says. Brilliant job interviewing Katie. We could sense your excitement, so well done. It was not just your excitement, everybody's excitement yesterday. It was a great day.
1: It was.
2: You know what? I have some local music. A local artist, Nessa Ruan Dalton's from Johnstown. And she's recorded a new song, and we're going to give it a play. I know it was played first for the first time yesterday on mid-morning. Have a listen.

0: brand new music on your breakfast show. All the way from Johnstown, Nessa Ruan Dalton. That is called Call All the Girls. It's Midwest Radio, 27 minutes away from 9. We love playing local artists, featuring the best of local music as well. Well done, Boulamus. Now, Scott's with us. Good morning, how are you?
1: Good, David, how are you?
0: Do you ever feel guilty about stuff?
1: Sometimes, I suppose.
0: Apparently taking time for yourself is the biggest guilt trip people have.
1: Okay.
0: If you say, Scott needs a bit of time to himself now, so, but you feel guilty about it. A new survey shows people also feel guilty about cancelling plans on friends. As you get older, that gets easier, I have to say. I will be there, yeah. Taking too long to text back. Yeah, sometimes I'm really good, sometimes I'm not good. And for calling in sick to work, you know, that is a difficult one. If you're sick, you're sick. That's the thing about it.
1: I never feel guilty about that one.
0: Never at all. The research by Morella Cruz has also found 2/3 struggle to unwind when they're on holidays. First couple of days when you're on holidays, your brain can be full. It can take a few days kind of just to get used to living a different routine. With it taking an average of 3 days before you feel completely relaxed. Well, there's always the travelling and all that stuff that goes with it. Then your head will play with you for a while. And it takes about 3 days, they say, before you're feeling relaxed. But taking time to yourself, the biggest guilt trip. Would you agree?
1: I suppose so. Yeah, maybe. So.
0: Now, of course, Scott Stevens is in for Tommy Maron this week. What's happening on the show this morning?
1: So we're going to open the show just after 9 o'clock with a discussion on the Ireland-Israel football match. There's a few motions in the Dáil this week on that, so we're going to be speaking to a Sinn Féin TD and a Fine Gael TD to get their views. After that, before 10 o'clock, we'll also be speaking to a member of the Parents Association at St. Dimpna's Special School in Ballina. They are doing a fundraiser for crucial works that they need done in the school. After 10 o'clock, Kieran Mullooly, MEP, will be with us to talk about Brazilian beef. The European Commission have set this deadline of September for Brazil to make certain changes to their beef practices in order for them to be able to export to the EU. But Kieran Mullooly is saying that that simply isn't good enough. We'll also be speaking to Dr. Nikki Dunn. She's research manager with Family Carers Ireland. They had a survey out yesterday talking about the sort of hardships that family carers are facing. I think it was about 2/3 of them are cutting back on certain essentials or non-essentials in order to be able to make ends meet. And we'll be finishing off the programme with a talk with Jack Kelly. He's a filmmaker from Galway whose footage of basking sharks was recently featured on BBC Springwatch.
0: Oh, you know, I think I watched that.
1: It was very good.
0: It was excellent. It really was. That's going to be very interesting. Springwatch continues, by the way. They're in Fermanagh for the next couple of nights. They've been there for 3 weeks.
1: Okay.
0: And it's been amazing. Some stuff that has been filmed on that on the BBC, I think, back again tonight. But that's going to be very interesting. Would you say I'm over the hill?
1: You'd have to tell me what that means first.
0: Oh, over the hill. It will be, I suppose, that I'd be gone past me prime.
1: No.
0: Thank you.
1: Under the hill.
0: Yeah. Would you say I'm stuck in me way?
1: Yeah.
0: Apparently, research suggests people in their late 40s and early 50s are most likely to be on the receiving end of phrases like over the hill and stuck in their ways, which can entrench ageism. The report found some older people are labelled past their sell-by date or even dinosaurs.
1: Oh, well, I wouldn't go as far as dinosaur, maybe.
0: You know, that wasn't there a TikTok trend go around anybody that was born with 19 in the year 19 that they were dinosaurs?
1: Yeah, well, I'm not a dinosaur, so.
0: Well, I definitely am. Have a good day today.
1: You too.
0: Scott's in here, 9:02, in for Tommy on the radio this morning. We look forward to it. Comment line open right now. And of course, you can email studio@midwestradio.ie. Rochford Motors time check, 9:23.
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0: Midwest Radio, it's your breakfast show. It is Wednesday morning across the region. I had to think there for a second. It's because I'm over the hill. Past me sell-by date. Wednesday morning, it is the 10th day of June. This was requested earlier on by a listener. Heard Brendan play some Fergal Sharkey in the live drive, but here's a good heart. This is Midwest.

0: One Time Undertone, a couple of successful singles. Fergal Sharkey, very involved these days in the saving the water, trying the best to save the waterways in the UK. That's Fergal Sharkey, number one from the 80s, and that is A Good Heart. Sinead, that is a lot for the programme this morning. On the way, Morning Edition with the latest in local stories. That's coming up with Stephen. Scott is in for Tommy, 2 minutes past nine after our radio bingo snowball day today, by the way. Wednesday, jackpot. Is it over 5,000? That's on the way just at 9 o'clock. And the mid-morning show, what's Jerry, comes your way from 11 until 1. Thanks for your company. Have a good day. I'll talk to you tomorrow. From David Coley, good luck.
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16: Coming up on Wednesday's Morning Edition, Phase 2 of Ballina's €3 million water network upgrade to get underway next week. Infant Mental Health Week takes place this week across the west. New research by Quote Devil lists Mayo as the best place to raise a family in Ireland. University of Galway study estimates that more than 2,200 properties and 750 kilometres of roads are at risk of coastal erosion. While in sport, live commentary of Mayo versus Tyrone in the All-Ireland Senior Football Championship on Midwest this Sunday. All these stories and more coming up between now and 9 o'clock. Phase 2 of Ballina's €3 million water network upgrade will get underway next week. The project aims to upgrade the North Mayo town's ageing water mains network as population and usage increases. Just over 1 kilometre of lines will be replaced across 5 phases, with planned works lasting from Sil Ectra down to Teeling Street. The full list of work phases are as follows. Phase 1, Ballina Reservoir to Sil Ectra, has been completed. Phase 2, Sil Ectra to Feenham Row, daytime lane closure between Feenham Row and Sil Ectra. Right turn only on Feenham Row for traffic approaching McDermott Street, commencing on June 15th, next Monday, for approximately 2 weeks. Phase 3, Feenian Row to Mercy Road, road closure from Monday, June 29th to Friday, August 21st. Diversions via Feenian Row, Lord Edward Street and Mercy Road. Phase 4, Mercy Row to Convent Hill, night works for 2 weeks commencing in August with lane closure. And Phase 5, Convent Hill to Teeling Street, day works for approximately 5 weeks commencing in September with lane closure. For some of those works, lane closures and traffic measures will be in place. The last phase of works is expected to commence in September for just over 1 month. Ballina-based Minister Dara Cleary has been telling Midwest Radio's Rowan Kelly about these works and how they'll directly benefit a large number of those residing in the area.
1: Yes, Rowan, they have, and that's why I've been very committed working with Councillor Anime Reap, Andish Gern, and my colleague Minister Dara O'Brien initially, and now Minister James Brown, to investing in that network, to ensuring that it's contemporary, to ensuring that the kind of outages we used to experience are minimised, and to ensure that the town is ready for expansion. And this is the latest stage in that. As you said, a €3 million investment from Sli Ectra to Feenian Row, and from Feenian Row down to the junction of Convent Hill and Teeling Street. And that will upgrade the pipework in that area of town, and be all part of ensuring a more reliable supply, reducing the risk of those bursts, and future-proofing the town for demand from housing as the town continues to grow. And I think we also partner that, Ron, with the Lough Talt project, which is the Ballina Lough Talt water supply zone upgrade, which is giving additional treatment capacity, additional water storage for Lisglennan, which is one of the main water treatment plants for Ballina. It's going to ensure that we have a much more reliable supply, and it's an investment. It's the latest in multi-million euro investment in Ballina and in the Ballina area that I have secured through Irish Water.
17: And have we any idea how many homes or properties are going to benefit, shall we say, from the knowledge that water bursts mightn't happen as often as they once did?
1: Well, I don't have an exact number, but when you think of the area, it's Feenian Rose, Lord Edward Street, you know, it's St. Patrick's Estate, it's Convent, it's St. Mary's Secondary School. It's also the water supply, you know, the pipeline that would feed the area around Ballina Hospital, St. Enda's Villas, right down to Convent Hill and McDermott Street. So quite a number of houses, and also very important parts of the town in terms of education.

0: between now and 2029, Ishgerin will invest over 114, actually nearly 115 million euro in projects across Mayo. You know, I turned this on with Minister Brown last year on the Loch Mask treatment plant in Tormacady. That's 29 million. We're putting 18 million into the Claremorris wastewater treatment plant. We're making progress, albeit slow, and I'm working very hard to get it faster in relation to Newport. And we also have work underway in Ballyhonus, which is a 15 million investment, and that hopes to go to construction in 2027.
1: Mayo Fianna Fáil Deputy Derek Leary speaking with Midwest Radio's Rowan Kelly. A new family survey has named Mayo the best county in Ireland to raise a family. The study by Quote Devil weighed up key metrics such as schools, crime rates and access to green spaces. Mayo topped the table, offering an appealing lifestyle with relatively affordable house prices. The analysis ranked Donegal and Kerry in second and third, while Sligo, Clare, Cork and Dublin also featured in the top 10. At the other end of the table is Kildare, which is the toughest place to bring up a family due to high house prices, limited green spaces and higher crime rates. A new report is warning Ireland needs a national plan to deal with the growing threat of coastal erosion and rising sea levels. New research from the University of Galway says government must move beyond monitoring coastal change and begin planning for the relocation of homes, businesses and key infrastructure in vulnerable areas. The study estimates that more than 2,200 properties and 750 kilometres of roads are already at risk, with the number of affected properties expected to almost double by the year 2050. Dr. Eugene Farrell is an associate professor at the University of Galway and lead author of the report. He's been saying the science has been clear for decades and that action needs to be taken now.
2: There's increasing risks from sea level rise, erosion and flooding, and in some cases the continued coastal defence strategies using engineering are no longer economically viable or in some cases environmentally sustainable, which means we need other options. This might include the planned relocation of people and coastal assets away from high-risk areas.
1: Finally, the subject of this year's Child Mental Health Awareness Week, which runs from June 8th to 14th, is attunement, emphasising the significance of early relationships in promoting child well-being and healthy development. It is being carried out this week across the west of Ireland. In order to raise awareness and support for infant mental health among families, communities and professionals, the HSC Infant Mental Health Forum and partner organisations are exhibiting a variety of initiatives, resources and events happening throughout Galway, Mayo and Roscommon. A whole host of free events are being held throughout the week for parents, caregivers, babies and professionals. Mayo Baby Week, organised by the Mayo Infant Mental Health Forum and Mayo CYPSC Early Years Subgroup, runs from this week up until this Friday and offers a wide range of free activities for parents and babies, including buggy buddies walks, arts and music sessions, workshops, information events and activities that promote bonding and early relationships.
3: The weather forecast with Connolly's Audi, Ballina, Sligo and Galway, where ordering your 262 vehicle is easy at connollys.ie.
1: A look at the weather forecast this Wednesday. It'll be bright with sunny spells and scattered showers. They'll become more isolated through the afternoon. Cloud will thicken later this evening. Highest temperatures of 13 to 15 degrees in light to moderate westerly winds. Tonight will be cloudy with patches of light rain and drizzle at first. That rain will become more persistent overnight with lows of 8 to 10 degrees with light westerly winds becoming moderate and southerly with that rain. And tomorrow Thursday will be dull and wet in the morning to start with widespread rain. It'll become patchier through the morning but will remain cloudy and damp throughout the day with some mist and hill fog. Highs of 13 to 15 degrees with moderate southerly winds veering westerly by the afternoon. And for a more detailed forecast, you can log on to met.ie.
3: The weather forecast with Connolly's Volvo Cars Galway, where ordering your 262 vehicle is easy at connollys.ie.
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1: And turning our attention to sport this morning, the Mayo senior footballers are back on the road in the All-Ireland Senior Championship. They are taking on Tyrone this Sunday in Omagh. The game throws in at 3:30 in O'Neill's Healy Park. Tyrone had victory over Roscommon in the first round of the All-Ireland Senior Championship by a single point, whereas Mayo had...

0: similar victory over Monaghan. The winner of this game will advance to the All-Ireland quarterfinals. The loser will head into the preliminary quarterfinals, which will take place next weekend, on the weekend of the 20th and 21st. And the winners will avoid that playoff and have a free run into that quarterfinal. The game, as we mentioned, throws in at 3:30 this Sunday afternoon. Martin Carney will be joining me for full live commentary of that encounter. Our coverage is with thanks to the crew at Moran's Pharmacy, New Antrim Street, Castlebar. For all your sports injury needs, Moran's Pharmacy will sort you out. Fixtures elsewhere this weekend in the All-Ireland Championship. In round 2A on Saturday afternoon at 3 o'clock, it is Donegal taking on Cork. On Saturday afternoon in round 2B, Monaghan take on Roscommon and Clonus from 4:30. Kildare host Kerry in Newbridge from 5:30. And from 7 o'clock, Derry welcome Meath to Celtic Park. All games in round 2B are knockout ties. The winners in round 2B will move into the preliminary quarterfinals against the losers of round 2A. The losers in round 2B will be knocked out of the 2026 Championship. More fixtures on Sunday afternoon in round 2A of the All-Ireland Championship in Inishkeen from 1 o'clock. Louth host Armagh. And from 2 o'clock in Pearse Stadium, Galway welcome the Leinster champions Westmeath for that encounter, round 2A. One game in round 2B on Sunday afternoon, Cavan welcome Dublin to Kingspan Breffni Park. Changing tack for a moment and looking to soccer news at the moment, and Mayo FC have announced their latest signing. Sligo's Sean McAteer has signed for the crew, following on from two seasons with Northern Ireland Championship side Ballinamallard United. McAteer made his senior debut with Sligo Rovers before making the move to the second tier side Ballinamallard. We'll hear more of that as we move on throughout the week. And there is a fixture tonight happening in the Mayo Senior Football League in the Castlecourt Hotel Premier League. This is a fixture, a refixture from round 4. It's being played this evening. Cross Malina, they are making the trip to take on Ballyhane B. That game will be taking place from 7 o'clock.
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0: And that concludes Monday, or Wednesday's morning edition, I should say. Have a very good morning. Scott Stevens is up next on The Tommy Maron Show.
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1: 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And Eta Bones from Dunmore. 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
1: It's Scott Stevens in for Tommy Maron on this Wednesday morning, the 10th of June.

0: Yes, Scott Stevens here, still filling in for Tommy Maron as he takes a few days off. He will be back on Friday, but until then, I'm with you today and tomorrow. And there's plenty to talk about on the show this morning. But first, there was a good letter in the Irish Independent this morning on this new scrappage scheme for EV drivers or aspiring EV drivers, aimed at people in particularly rural areas who can't afford to bridge that gap between their car, their diesel car, their petrol car and an electric car. Sarah Clancy from Stillorgan says the government's enthusiasm for the EV boosting car scrappage scheme and its critics' scepticism share a common assumption that Irish families are or should be regularly in the market for a newer car. Many are not. For a large proportion of Irish households, buying secondhand is the only realistic option. She goes on to say as well that the rural focus compounds the problem further. The government is nudging rural households towards EVs while charging infrastructure outside our cities remains woefully inadequate. That is before asking where the electricity is going to come from, a grid already groaning under the demands of data centres, electrified heating and rising general consumption is clearly not ready for the mass EV adoption on top of everything else. So what do you think about that? If you have any thoughts, opinions or comments, you can get in touch through our text and WhatsApp number 087 900 4141, in association with the crew at Riley's Public House in Permont in New York City, where every hour is happy hour. If you've any opinions that perhaps take a bit longer form writing, you can email them in to studio@midwestradio.ie. And as always, Lauren and Petrina are on the phones this morning. The annual general meeting of Claremorris Agricultural Show Society is going to be held in the Western Hotel Claremorris tomorrow night. That's Thursday, the 11th of June at 9 o'clock. All officers and committee members are invited to attend, while there is always an appeal and a warm welcome for new members who may wish to join the show volunteer team as momentum builds towards the 106th Claremorris show set for the August bank holiday Sunday the 2nd. Tea and refreshments will be served after that meeting. So do pop along to that if you are interested. I have a couple messages in for good wishes to Timmy Kennedy. The postman is retiring today. Thanks for everything, Timmy. Wishing you all the best. That's from all your Glen Hest friends. My dad, Timmy Kennedy, who is retiring today as the postman in Glen Hest and Newport after nearly 20 years. We're so proud of you. That's from your loving wife, Susan, Irene, Gavin, Katie, Justin and Alan, and your two beautiful grandkids, Emily and Finn. So, Timmy Kennedy, we wish you very, very well as you retire today. We're going to be talking shortly to two TDs on this controversial Ireland-Israel match, but first it's time for your traffic and travel.
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0: Now, Mayo County Council are not reporting any new roadworks warnings taking place across the area this morning. While in traffic news, in Castlebar, Station Road is busy in between the train station and the roundabout, while the N60 at Brafey is slow. The N26, N59 and Killala Road are slow enough in Ballina, while in Sligo, the N4 is slow, and while a bit blocked up in Roscommon Town, particularly on the N63. And lastly, in Galway, as always, the Headford Road and Toom Road inbound routes are blocked up, with other parts of the city moving slowly as well, especially on the Seamus Cork Road. And that's all your traffic and travel on Midwest Radio.
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2: 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CityLink, connecting the people of the West. 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
0: Now, the Dáil last night debated a Sinn Féin motion seeking to stop the planned Israel-Ireland Games due to be played later this year. A separate Social Democrats motion regarding the exclusion of Israel from sporting fixtures will also be debated in the Dáil this morning. It comes as the FAI is seeking to move the October match from Dublin to a neutral venue. That's pending UEFA approval. To discuss all this, we are joined on the programme by Sinn Féin TD for Roscommon Galway, Claire Curran, and Fine Gael TD for Mayo, Ciara Keogh. Good morning to you both.
4: Good morning.
0: Claire, if I could just come to you first, why did Sinn Féin bring this motion forward?
4: We brought this motion forward last night in the Dáil alongside the Stop the Game, a grassroots campaign group that has commenced and come together in recent weeks. We brought the motion forward because we do not believe that the Irish team should play Israel here or anywhere else. And we believe that very strongly because we do not want to see the Irish team lining out, the Israeli flag hoisted again in Ireland or anywhere else alongside the Irish flag. We are dealing with a genocide. We are dealing with a situation where men, women and children are being butchered. They're being murdered in Gaza and in Palestine every day of the week by the Israeli regime. And I think that we should say enough is enough. And I think Ireland are in a position to take a stand similar to the stand that's been taken against Russia and Belarus. They were within 4 days removed from UEFA and FIFA fixtures and games. And I think there is no difference in what Russia are doing in Ukraine to what Israel are doing in Palestine.
0: So as far as you're concerned, the FAI's move to seek UEFA approval to move the game in Dublin somewhere abroad, that's not far enough.
4: I don't think the game should go ahead, and it shouldn't go ahead, be it in Ireland or anywhere else. And I think that the general public are very much of that view. And I believe that the match should not proceed in Ireland or anywhere else. We should not be lining out against Israel in a match where at that time and on that day, you'd be guaranteed that children, men and women are being murdered. And this is happening every day of the week. And we should not line out and normalise and make it look like that's okay, and we'll put everything aside in relation to what Israel are engaging with to play a game of football. I don't believe we should do that.
0: Okay, Ciara Keogh, you're a backbench government TD. I think the government are tabling counter motions for both the Sinn Féin motion and the Social Democrats motion. I'm assuming you'll be backing those rather than the motion seeking to stop the game.
5: Yeah, well, we don't have a free vote on those motions. But in any case, I agree with Claire on almost everything that she's saying, you know, in terms of what we're watching unfold in Gaza and the horror that we're witnessing and the outrage that the Irish people feel, the anger and the concern for the fact that the situation is dire and worsening. But I suppose the only part where I feel differently from Claire is I feel that the government shouldn't start directing the decisions of sporting organisations. And I also feel that the level of scrutiny that this particular match is getting, it's a spotlight on one match, whereas there was no outrage when our basketballers played Israel. There was no outrage when our gymnasts competed against Israel. So if we're going to discuss this as a principle, I feel like we should be applying it consistently across all of our sports, not just football and not just one match. I think, you know, my background is in an apolitical NGO, and I faced something similar to this when Russia invaded Ukraine. Now, obviously, it's not a genocide, and this is a different situation when it's a genocide. But I was assigned to the Nordic region. And we had, we'll say, Lithuania, Latvia and Estonia, who are neighbours to Russia, feel really strongly that the Russian members should not be allowed to go to European conference. Whereas Finland, Sweden, Norway felt, well, we're apolitical, we have a constitution, and the Russian members hadn't breached the constitution. And it was a very heated debate and lots of tears and different things. But in the end, we didn't penalise the Russian members because they didn't breach the constitution. And I think you look at even in Australia, recently we had the women's Iranian soccer team, and all of us can agree that what the Iranian government do to women is absolutely appalling. But those soccer team weren't stopped from coming to Australia, and two of them now remain there and have sought asylum. So I don't know, I just feel that, you know, sports should be somewhat separate, and we shouldn't necessarily penalise the members of a football team for what their government are doing. But at the same time, I respect the strong views and opinions that everybody has. I just think that politics should be separate.
0: So you're saying politics and sports should be separate. I mean, a lot of people will say, if you know one thing about politics or one thing about sport, the thing is they're intertwined.
5: They are. And like, I look, recently we've had an issue in my home club of Westport, where there was an issue of racism, and I'm not happy with the processes of the LGFA, and I'm trying to use the levers at my disposal to get some transparency on that. And I think absolutely politics needs to advocate for fairness and transparency, and I think it's very, very clear of the political views this week. But I don't think, like, we have to stay independent and free from political interference when it comes to the fact that the likes of, you know, you have UEFA and FIFA that have their own governing bodies. And I think, you know, I think the independence of sport is undermined when there's political interference.
0: Claire, what do you think of that point? The FAI is independent from government. It's not like the Irish government is playing a sports game against the Israeli government. It's an independent sporting organisation. Why should the government make its decisions for them?
4: Well, I'd make a couple of points on that. This isn't about what the Israeli government alone are doing. We know that the army service in Israel is compulsory. And I heard the former Ireland manager yesterday, Brian Kerr, make the point that we are lining out with players that more than likely have been in the army or will be in it. It's compulsory. So we do face the possibility of lining out against Israeli men that have blood on their hands. That's the first point. I don't think you can talk about applying principles here and applying principles there when you apply no principles at all. There was a very clear stance taken against Russia and Belarus when they invaded and continue to occupy Ukraine. What is the difference between what Russia are doing in Ukraine and what Israel are doing in Palestine? I don't care what other clubs or UEFA or FIFA or other countries are doing. I believe as a country, we should take a stand, and we should say that we will not line out against a team that represents a country that are butchering men, women and children. In the last couple of days alone, we've seen two of the Palestinian women on that international team kidnapped. One of them has been returned. One of them is still missing. How can UEFA and FIFA stand over that? I don't know. We've seen the minister here. He said last night in his speech he won't be going to the match. He's putting players in an awful position in that no matter how they feel, they're being told, well, they'll go to the match and they'll play, yet he won't. So I'm really uncomfortable with the government line on this. And I think you look, sometimes in politics it's complex. And for me, what's right and what's wrong? And I believe it is wrong to line out against the Israeli team, to have their national anthem played alongside ours, and to fly the Israeli flag, which represents the country of Israel, beside our tricolour. To me, that's disgusting.
0: On that point that Kira raised just a moment ago, is it a little performative? Kira mentioned that there was, you know, no uproar when Ireland played Israel in basketball.
4: I thought there was, actually. I remember that at the time. The game did go ahead, but I remember conversations and outcry at that time. We're in a different situation now in that we have a grassroots organisation, Stop the Game, that have formed. We've met with them. We hosted them yesterday in the AV room. We've had a majority within the FAI which looked and went to the FAI and looked for this game to be stopped. 93% of their members voted to instruct the association to call on UEFA to suspend Israel. UEFA obviously chose not to do that. I don't think that takes away from the 93% of FAI members who wanted that to happen. And I think we should listen to them, and I think we should listen to the general public. At the moment in Gaza, their football pitches, and of course there's no child in Gaza that can go to the park and kick a ball. Like, these are the tiny basics that all of us take for granted in our country. That can't happen. Footballers have been shot in the foot. Children are being shot in the head. like how do you say we will line up against the country that is doing that, that is tormenting people day in, day out, that's occupying their lands? The football pitches in Gaza right now as we speak are being used as detention camps, and hundreds of footballers have been shot. I just can't wrap my head around how we can not take a moral stand and say what Israel are doing is wrong, and we will not play them in a tournament, and we will not normalise what they're doing by bringing them here or anywhere else and lining out with them and playing a match. And everything that comes with that, the dignitaries and the handshakes and the flags and the national anthems, I don't think we should have any part in that. And I think we should be brave enough to say no.
0: Okay, Ciara Keogh, you mentioned that you don't want the government interfering with its sporting bodies, but there is precedent for this. In 1999, there was a planned game between Ireland and Yugoslavia, which ultimately did go ahead, but initially Bertie Ahern's government cancelled the visas of the players that were supposed to come and play the fixture in Dublin.
5: Yeah, look, I'm not in Bertie Ahern's party and I wasn't in government then, so I'm just giving you my opinion this morning. But I think something Claire said there, like the minister is putting the players in a desperate situation. Like, the minister doesn't put players anywhere and the minister doesn't make fixtures. And I think that's the point that I'm making. I agree with everything that Claire is saying, absolutely everything in relation
4: but
5: to
4: what
5: we're saying in Gaza.
4: But you don't believe the principle stand?
5: I do, but I don't think politicians should be telling the sporting organizations what to do. Like, I can.
0: So you'd
5: agree
0: like the FAI to come to that decision themselves?
5: Absolutely. And
4: well,
5: you look
4: have.
5: At. And they have, and their players have taken a stand, and their members have taken a stand in that vote, and then it goes through the process of the UEFA and FIFA. I just believe the government should be separate, and I think, like, we have in Ireland taken a stand, and will continue to take a stand for the people of Palestine, and I think that the government should focus on, you know, the things that it can do. So, like, we're really, really pushing right now to try and get the EU-Israel Association agreement. Like, that's a tangible thing that we're working on. Yesterday, the Taoiseach and Minister McEntee met with Kaya Kallas, but we still haven't got a majority in Europe yet to make that happen. Today, we are going to be pushing to the second stage of the Occupied Palestinian Territories Bill. There's been 150 million in humanitarian aid sent. You know, I'm not going to start listing out the things that we've done, but I think what I'm trying to say here is I agree with Claire on everything that she's saying. I just think that we should be separate in terms of our decisions. And I think, yes, we need to hold sporting organisations to account in terms of, especially if they're publicly funded, making sure they're transparent and they're fair. But I think in this particular case, like we didn't interfere with the basketball or the gymnastics or whatever else will be coming up, it's for sporting organisations to take a stand. Or if we do take a stand on principle, it should be applied right across the board, boxing, swimming, gymnastics, basketball, everything. Not just putting this huge pressure on this one match, which is putting pressure on
0: Well, that's what the Social Democrats
5: players.
0: Motion is proposing, that there's a boycott of all Israeli sporting fixtures.
5: Yeah, and that'll be debated again today, and I think the response will be the same, that the government feels it's separate to the sporting organisations, and that is my opinion, and I suppose it's coming from the background that I mentioned, you know, when I talk about that European conference again, and in the end we did have Russian members there, and the conversations that we were able to have with them, you know, separate to their government, were empowering. And again, I think about those Iranian soccer players in Australia, and I think sometimes art and music and sport can transcend, you know, what's happening in wars. And I think I also hear Claire's point about some of those Iranian or Israeli soccer players potentially have been soldiers. But I also feel sorry for people who are called up to the army in their country without their choice. Like, we've seen that in Ukraine, where we've had men trying to exit the country because they're afraid and they don't want to go to war.
0: And I'm just wondering, Ciara, you saying that the sporting bodies need to all be independent, but that you'd like to see the standards applied right across the board. Is that not just a bit of a fragmented way to deal with it? You'd have the whatever the sporting body is for football, basketball, boxing, all the sports you mentioned, all coming to the conclusions individually. Would it not be better if the government just set a policy on this?
5: So just to make my stance very clear on it, I don't think the government should be telling any sporting organisation what they should or shouldn't do. But if a step was to be taken forward, I feel it should be across the board and not pressure put on one particular game.
0: Okay, and just to clarify on a point that was raised earlier, and Claire mentioned it as well, we just have a text in there that says, Kira is incorrect. There were widespread protests for that basketball game. We are supporting genocide. And if I could just move on as well to a few points that, Claire, I'd like to put to you. We've had a couple texts in. One says, what's going on? Some of us would like the match to go ahead. Our voice doesn't seem to matter. There's two sides to everything. More nonsense from both sides. Irish people are more concerned on what's happening in our own country. And in the poll in the Sunday Independent at the weekend, 4% said Gaza was their top concern. The top three concerns were housing, cost of living and immigration. Sinn Féin are falling in the polls because they are so out of touch with what most people care about, hijacking the Dáil to debate something that is an irrelevance in most people's lives. What do you say to those points, Claire?
4: Well, I don't see genocide and the murder of men, women and children in our world ongoing as we speak as irrelevant. I think that comment is frankly stupid. I think it's outrageous to suggest that while all of the issues here, and of course, and every day of the week in the Dáil, we're talking about housing, we've talked about the cost of living more than any party in the state, hands down, they're important issues. But it's not to say, oh, well, they're the most important issues, so we forget about everything else that's going on in our world. Like, to me, like, even having some morals would say that that's not the way it is. And you can still continue to speak about housing and the people here that are suffering in terms of housing and cost of living every day of the week, and take a principled stand when men, women and children are being murdered in Gaza and Palestine, or rather than just turn your face to that and pretend it isn't happening. And I don't believe, I think it's so easy to say, oh, we separate them out. I don't think you can separate sport from humanity. And that's what we're being asked to do here. And it's just incredible to think that this is an international fixture. You have Israel coming to Ireland. That's indeed the plan as we speak right now. Their flag is hoisted. Their national anthem is played. Israeli dignitaries are here when you consider what Israel are doing and continue to do. They are breaching international law every day of the week. And we should not stand over that continuing to happen. And Ireland are in a position now to take a stand. But I think it's so important. I mean, one of your texters there said there's two sides to every story. Like, have they looked and watched the television screens? There's no two sides. People are being shot trying to get aid. Children are being shot in the head. I mean, there's no two sides here. This is genocide. We have a court of justice at European level who have said, the International Court of Justice have said, this is genocide, it is ethnic cleansing. And I, for one, no matter where I live in the world, would not lie down and take that or stand by and allow it happen. This is the place where it should be debated. And I think it's important that we have these motions and that we play our part in saying no to genocide and no to the murder of men, women and children. If texters don't agree with that, fair enough. But I think I know the difference between right and wrong, and I don't agree with that.
0: Okay, Kira, I'll just leave the last point to you. I have a text in here that says, Claire is spot on. Those players are representing their country. Their country is engaging in a genocide. This shouldn't even be a debate. No Israeli team should be welcomed here or anywhere else whilst this genocide continues. And while I know you probably agree with the spirit of that text, you're saying the government should just sit idly by and let the sporting bodies make their own choices?
5: I think sit idly by is not a fair phrase. And I think as well, Claire said there that, you know, we're turning our face away and pretending genocide isn't happening. That's outrageous.
4: I was referring to the texters. I was responding to the texts that were read out here.
5: Fair enough, Claire, fair enough. And the only thing I just want to come back on there is someone said about that there was protests for the basketball game. There is widespread protests every day and every week and beautiful vigils for the people of Palestine, be that outside Leinster House, outside sometimes my office, in Westport. I see them at the Octagon and I commend those protesters. I think the difference here is that we've had two full days of motions and actually discussions on this before within the Dáil. So there was no motions or debates in the Dáil regarding the Palestine, regarding the basketball game or the gymnastic game. Now, if I'm incorrect, fair enough. But I just think, like, we've had two full days of debate on this, which is, you know, what we're here to discuss this morning is whether politicians should be involved. I'm not saying that there wasn't protests at all. I welcome the protests in support of the Palestinian people.
0: Okay. Sinn Féin TD for Roscommon Galway, Claire Curran, and Fine Gael TD for Mayo, Kira Kyo. Thank you both very much for joining us this morning.
5: Thank you.
0: So that was our discussion there on the pending possible Ireland-Israel football matches. A tech tip for you on Midwest Radio now.
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0: Now, best of luck to Mickey Carney on his retirement this week from teaching at St. Brendan's National School in Kilmina. That's from Patrick Carr and all his friends in Western Care. So, best of luck to you there, Mickey. A big hello to Pat, who is listening in Ahamore this morning. He's enjoying the lovely sunshine. Hello to you, Pat. And Uncle Johnny Egan from Kilvine, Irish Town, a very happy 6-7 birthday. We love you loads and cannot wait to celebrate with you. That's from Delaney, Burke, Sheridan, Moira, John, Tighe and Maeve. So happy birthday to Johnny Egan in Kilvine there. Plenty of comments coming in on that discussion there. We'll get to them after the break, as well as speaking to someone who is trying to raise funds for St. Dimpna's Special School in Ballina.
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0: And you're very welcome back. Some comments from our discussion there on the Ireland-Israel game with Kira Kyo and Claire Curran. Ireland's game with Israel, if Ireland don't play them, they hand 6 points to Israel, who could well be in the Euros, which could be held in Ireland. If the game goes ahead away twice in Hungary, both games will be played. The flag of Israel and its national anthem will be played. Austria and Kosovo haven't backed you. These are the demerits of moving or not playing them. Who benefits more by not playing? Israel do. Another texter says, where was the outrage when Hamas, the Palestinian terrorist group, went into Israel in the middle of the night and shot kids and families in their beds and took hundreds of hostages? Israel's retaliation was and is over the top, but remember who started this. Another texter says, I'm here listening to that debate and I wish they would put as much passion into sorting our own country's problems. Let the football teams make their own decisions. Sort the country out first. And lastly, this last texter says, it's a pity our politicians don't care about our country as they do about other countries. Maybe if they did, we wouldn't be in the mess we are in. Plenty more texts to read out as the programme goes on. But now, parents' committees from St. Dimpna's Special School in Ballina, as well as St. Nicholas's, are to come together to host a fundraiser. The two parents' associations have said that both schools are in need of funds for various reasons. Margaret Wynne Coulihan, whose child is autistic, is a member of the St. Dimpna's Parents' Association and joins us on the programme now. Good morning, Margaret.
19: Morning, how are you, Scott?
0: Good, thank you very much. What does St. Dimpna's need these funds for, could you tell me?
19: Well, I have a little bit from both principals. Maureen is the principal of St. Dimpna's and I asked her to just write a little bit. So St. Dimpna's is a special school for pupils with mild general learning needs from the age of 4 to 18. The school follows the primary curriculum with post-primary pupils completing the junior level cycle and senior level cycle. The development of life and social skills are very important for the pupils and they want to use the money raised to develop more social opportunities such as music, art, drama and therapy. However, they also need sensory areas, which they've only one sensory room and every child needs time and space to regulate. It's very important for them to get through the school day. They also want outdoor equipment like bikes and carts and things for the children. All of that equipment costs a lot of money, Scott. You know, it's sensory stuff isn't cheap. And St. Nicholas is then, for those that aren't familiar with it, Tom is the principal there. And they're a special school located in Ballina that cater for children aged 4 to 18 with moderate to severe learning disabilities, complex medical needs and children with ASD and behavioural difficulties. Together, both schools educate the most vulnerable really in the community and they're the only two schools, special schools in the north of Mayo. The children coming from Lewisburg and everywhere. All the money raised there is going to go directly towards the wheelchair accessible playground equipment because a lot of their children would be wheelchair users and need to be included when they're outside playing. That again costs thousands. You know, it's just unfair to think of them outside and everyone running around in the wheelchair users not having anything. You know, They're beautiful kids and they deserve every opportunity in life.
0: And what are you organising for this fundraiser? How are you hoping to raise the much needed money?
19: We came together and we've decided to do a dance challenge. So we've put together a dance, the parents' committees, and we're about to launch it online now as I'm speaking to you, Tommy. So as I'm speaking to you, it's been launched on the Facebook pages for both schools, and we will challenge people in the community. We're really, I know not everyone's into dancing, just have a bit of fun with it. It doesn't have to be exactly the way we do it. But the most important thing is don't break the chain. It's a bit like the ice bucket challenge, you know, you do it and then you nominate someone.
0: Okay, so it's sort of an online type thing.
19: Yes, that is the big thing here, that it keeps going. Even if you're challenged and you're not able to do it, just donate and challenge somebody else.
0: And is there a set donation that you are asked to make for each challenge, or is it up to the discretion of whoever is doing it?
19: No, it's completely up to the discretion of whoever's doing it. Whoever can give whatever they can, we're more than grateful. All schools are more than grateful.
0: And do you have a target?
19: I didn't sit down and go through the actual funds, but in and around 10,000, that'll be 5,000 each. And that would only be the tip of the iceberg to cover what they need, you know. At the moment, they're building on classrooms, well, prefabs, because there's such an influx of children.
0: Yeah.
19: And like I said, they're the only ones in the Northwest.
0: Yeah, give us a picture of what the current facilities are like and to what degree are they inadequate?
19: St. Dimpna's, like I said, both schools are full. There's waiting lists. Staff are absolutely brilliant and lovely with the children. But if you don't have the equipment, you know, the Department of Education, as far as I know, give the educational money. Like they'd help with grants towards education. But the other side of it is play, inclusion, socialising, all of that. And like I said, the sensory rooms, like that. I work on the buses as well. I'm a bus escort. And when I get off the bus in the morning, we have 10 children on the bus and they all need regulating. They all need sensory space to help them cope with the noise after being on the bus before they get ready to settle into the school day. And with only one sensory room, how do you do that? That's not physically possible. So the staff have to bring them to halls and places, little places where they can have a little bit of time to throw in to escape the noise and everything. And if a child doesn't settle before and regulate themselves before they get into the school day, they're not going to concentrate properly. They're not going to be able to sit and take part, you know, properly. If they need a break during the day, where do they go? If that sensory room is already full with another child, they go into a hall, but they need the sensory equipment itself. There's a bus now being bought for St. Dimpna so that they can bring them to socialise and include them in the community, to teach them, you know, like sitting in restaurants, going out, playing, shopping, all of that's so important. Life skills are really, really important. St. Nicholas's have a bus and they bring their kids out. But again, they need money to bring them places as well as the wheelchair accessible equipment in the back. The facilities are there, like the kids are so well looked after, but it can be so much more. They can have so much more quality of life, so much more in the school days, so much more fun, you know. And it's just, we want to give them the best. Like as parents, we stand back and we say, we know day to day how tough it can be, behavioural challenges and everything. And then we see the school and how good both schools and how good the staff are. We just want to help. We really want to help because we know that all the monies they're getting are pumped into educational stuff and classrooms and accommodating more influxes of kids.
0: And you mentioned the figure of €10,000. I know that's not a set figure or anything. It's just sort of a ballpark number, but it's not a huge amount of money when you consider the amount of funding out there from the Department of Education, which I'm guessing was probably your first port of call, but maybe to no avail?
19: It was, but like I said, the Department of Education keep their funds for certain things. And unfortunately, playground equipment and stuff isn't one of them.
0: And do you see an issue there with them realising how important this is? Is there a disconnect there? Do they not realise how necessary these kinds of facilities are? They may be deemed unnecessary or non-essential.
19: Yeah, obviously they have a priority list and I understand completely. Education and all of that is important. Maybe the funds just aren't there because the Department of Education has so much to pay out for. But at the end of the day, these are our special needs children. They need more support. I mean, you hear all over the radio and everywhere about SNAs and not enough of them. And like, even getting a child diagnosed to now and getting the supports can take years. It's terrible. It's terrible. I think as a mother, when you have a special needs child, you feel like from the moment they're diagnosed, you spend your whole life fighting for things, you know, supports, therapies. School places are another thing that are becoming so hard to get. Yeah, it's all a battle, all a battle. But with the CDNT, with everybody, it's just, it's horrible for our children. It is, yeah. It is.
0: And I'll just ask you lastly, Margaret, if anyone wants to find out more about the fundraiser, is there somewhere they can go?
19: There is. It's going to be launched now on the Facebook pages and people will be challenged. And there will be a link to an iDonate. Now, both schools have website addresses and emails and phone numbers, which will be added later on to the iDonate, so you can click on the link there. But however, I do have website addresses here. So it's stdimpnes.ie. And bear with me now a second. Let me make sure I have the right ones.
0: No worries. So that fundraiser taking place, being launched today, a dance challenge for anyone who wants to get involved, asked to donate any sort of funds that you have available. They have a target of €10,000. And if you want to find out more, you can go to stdimpnes.ie. Is that it, Margaret?
19: That's it. It's stdympnas.ie. And St. Nicholas's is SaintNicholas.ie.
0: Perfect. Margaret Wynne Coulihan, thanks very much for joining us this morning.
19: Thank you.
0: It is just coming up to 9:45.
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0: 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We'll get to all of them after the break.
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0: Now, a couple more of your comments regarding that Ireland-Israel match. If the FAI forced the game out of Dublin, UEFA will pull Euro 2028 from Ireland. Games will be reassigned to England and Scotland. A texter gets back in touch in regard to a text that I read out to Claire Curran. The fact that Claire Curran's answer to my text is that my comment was stupid when it is based on a survey of over 1,000 people. This is how these left-wing parties deal with facts they don't like. They deflect and insult instead of dealing with the issue. The Gaza conflict is consistently a very low priority for the majority of the population,

0: and have committed far more worse war crimes and genocidal acts since. So that's just some of your thoughts on that discussion. But moving on, parents of current or future Leaving Certs can now perk their ears. The state exams are in full swing, which means there are lots of stressed students and parents around the country at the moment. We are here with some good news that may just take the edge off. Producer Lauren Mullaney caught up with Kathleen McNulty, GRETB manager in Boyle Centre of Further Education, to hear all about tertiary degrees. She also spoke with learner Chloe Nolan, who had some advice for our current Leaving Certs. Lauren began by asking Kathleen what exactly a tertiary degree is.
1: The new tertiary degree, which has probably been in existence for the past 3 to 4 years, was introduced by the government of Ireland in response to a labour shortage in certain areas, including social science, computing, ICT. So one of the most recent and exciting developments is the new primary teaching pathway, which has been announced this year. So it's kind of increasing in subject matter. Simon Harris, who was the Minister for Further Education and Training 4 years ago, initiated this, and it's really just to bring the degree into the community. You start your first year in a centre in your local community, you achieve 5 distinctions, you then move on to ATU with a guaranteed place without going through the CAO system.
2: So does this mean that children who at the moment as we speak feel the heaviness of the Leaving Cert and the CAO forms, does this give them an extra option?
1: Oh, absolutely. So I suppose one of the main aims of the tertiary degree initiative was to reduce dependence on the CAO points by making greater use of local FET colleges. So if those children or mature learners cannot get the points that they require, then this is the way to go.
2: Can you remind me, Kathleen, what kind of courses are available through this?
1: Okay, so I suppose each ETB within the country has different courses. So within the GRETB system, we do have the pre-nursing, we have the disability nursing, we have the mental health nursing, and there's an ICT one in Galway as well. So other TBs would pick up, just say, for instance, primary school teaching. So that's going to become a 4-year degree course with the first year in the community. So different ETBs are picking up different areas of subject specialisms.
2: And can you tell me, Kathleen, what are the advantages of doing your first year in a local FET college?
1: I suppose it's important to note that, not a full nursing degree is going to be delivered within the community, but the first year is supported, it's an access year supported through GRETB, followed by progression into the full university nursing degree. And we're affiliated with ATU, so you will either go on to Caspar ATU or you will be going to St Angela's. And we primarily promote programmes towards mature learners as well as school leavers that may not have achieved the required CAO points for nursing as their pathway.
2: Okay, and how does someone apply for this year?
1: So if you've gone to gretb.ie, there's a link there where you can apply. Also, you can go on to fetchcourses.ie, and that will take you to direct entry into the gives you access to the courses, and you just put in your application there. We will then receive the application and we will get back to you, and we have an informal interview then.
2: I am joined now on the line by Chloe Nolan, tertiary learner in Castlereagh GRETB FET Centre. And Chloe is looking and doing the general nursing course. So Chloe, thanks a million for joining us.
3: No problem. Thanks for having me.
2: No problem. Can you share a little bit with us about what initially drew you into the tertiary programme to general nursing with GRETB?
3: Yeah, so I was a learner here before, and I was doing business, and it's something I always wanted to do because I always wanted to go into paediatrics, but I just, obviously I'm a mature learner, I didn't know how to get into it with the age I am, and you know, didn't get the Leaving Cert points or whatever. And I'd spoke to Kathleen about it, and she had informed me about what was happening and how you'd end up progressing into general nursing, and then from general nursing you can go into mental health, you can go into all different pathways. So I thought it was just a really good opportunity for me. And then obviously there's people who just didn't get the Leaving Cert points who want to do it, and they just can't figure out a pathway for them.

0: And like they probably think they're stuck in a rut. So I think it's really good. Like that's what drew me. And there was posters everywhere and there was stuff on the radio. So that's how I heard about it.
1: Chloe, what were some of the key benefits or the advantages you found in taking this program?
0: So the class is quite small. So you're guaranteed, you know, you're one-on-one. If you need help with anything, the tutor is there to support you. It gave a realistic taste. Like you need to have this done by this time. You know, you need to meet the deadlines. It is a bit scary, but I suppose if you have a nice, you have the nice tutors, you have a small classroom, you're getting the help. If you need to email them at whatever time, they always get back to you, like anything that you have. I remember I was stuck on a question for weeks and I just couldn't grasp it. So I had went up to the tutor in class because it's a small class, or I just said it out loud because I know some people are nervous, so they wouldn't really want to ask the questions. So if you ask, you're helping everyone. You're not only helping yourself, you're helping everyone, do you know?
1: For anyone that's currently sitting the Leaving Cert as we speak, what would you say to them?
0: Honestly, don't panic about the Leaving Cert. It's not the end of the world if you don't get your points. You know, there's a lot of people that were here that maybe were a few points off and then they didn't know what they wanted to do. And no one's to say if you don't like the course in the end, like, you know, when you finish and you're thinking, oh, maybe this isn't what I want to do. You kind of get the taste for it. You don't want to progress. You don't have to. Do you know, it's completely up to you. Just don't panic about the Leaving Cert, because I did it. And honestly, I wish I didn't panic as much.
1: And finally, Chloe, what advice would you give to someone considering the tertiary programme in general nursing in the GRETB?
0: Enjoy it. You'll make friends. I've made friends that I'm going to have for life in here. Do you know, you will make friendships. You'll get along great with the tutors. You'll build a life. And then you have all these opportunities then for whatever you want to do.
2: Learner Chloe Nolan there speaking to producer Lauren Mullaney, and earlier before in that clip you heard her as well speaking to Kathleen McNulty, who is the GRETB manager in Boyle Centre of Further Education. There is a news update next.
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15: Good morning, I'm Stephen Grealis. The Tuam New Municipal District's new Cathaoirleach is Fianna Fáil councillor Mary Hoad. Councillor Hoad has held the role twice in her career previously, having now succeeded councillor Carrie McHugh Farraher. According to Councillor Hoad, her top goals for the year are to see more affordable housing built in the municipal district and to increase funding for local, regional and national roads. A new report is calling for a master plan to deal with the impacts of coastal erosion. A study by the University of Galway estimates more than 2,200 properties and 570 kilometres of roads are already at risk. The number of affected properties is expected to almost double by the year 2050. Lead author of the report, Associate Professor at the University of Galway, Dr. Eugene Farrell, says authorities should be looking at ways to relocate homes, businesses and key infrastructure forecast to be affected by this coastal erosion.
16: There's going to be a need for tough decisions to be made. And how will we manage these parts of the coastline? Will we protect them using hard defences, which is an optimal solution for many people? But there are issues with expense and environmental damage from these approaches. And also, they're not sustainable with sea level rise projections.
15: The subject of this year's Child Mental Health Awareness Week, which runs this week until Sunday, June 14th, is attunement, emphasising the significance of early relationships in promoting child well-being and healthy development. In order to raise awareness and support for infant mental health among families, communities and professionals, the HSE Infant Mental Health Forum and partner organisations are exhibiting a variety of initiatives, resources and events happening throughout Mayo, Galway and Roscommon. A whole host of free events are being held throughout the week for parents, caregivers, babies and professionals. You can find out more information on midwestradio.ie. And coming up, Mayo is the best county in Ireland to raise a family.
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19: Buddy. 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It's not complicated.
15: Mayo is the best county in Ireland for raising a family, according to a recent survey. Key criteria like schools, crime rates and access to green spaces were included in the Quote Devil survey. With its appealing lifestyle and reasonably priced housing, Mayo was at the top of the list. Donegal and Kerry came in second and third respectively, and Sligo, Clare, Cork and Dublin were all included in the top 10. Kildare are on the opposite end of the spectrum, is the hardest region to raise a family because of its expensive housing, scarcity of green areas and elevated crime rates.
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10: With Connolly's Volkswagen Ballina, Sligo and Letterkenny, where ordering your 262 vehicle is easy at connollys.ie.
15: Now, today will be dry and bright with sunny spells and scattered showers. They'll become more isolated through the afternoon. The cloud will thicken later in the evening. Highs of 13 to 15 degrees in light, moderate westerly winds. Cloudy again tonight with patches of light rain and drizzle at first. It'll become more persistent overnight with lows of 8 to 10 degrees Celsius in light westerly breezes. Tomorrow, Thursday, will be dull and wet in the morning with widespread rain at first. It'll become patchier through morning, but it will remain cloudy and damp throughout the day with mist and hill fog. Highs tomorrow are between 13 and 15 degrees Celsius.
12: The weather forecast
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15: It's time for this morning's death and funeral notices. The death has occurred of Helena Freeman, ní Petit, Mohurt Glenamaddy, County Galway, and formerly of Nottingham, England. Funeral Mass this morning at St. Patrick's Church, Glenamaddy, at 11 o'clock, with burial afterwards in Glenamaddy New Cemetery. House private, please. James Jimmy Lavin, Brooklawn, Ishlawn, Ballahadreen, County Roscommon. Removal from his home today to the Church of the Immaculate Conception, Kilmovie, arriving for Mass of the Resurrection at 1 o'clock, followed by interment in Neave Mauve Cemetery. Michael Nolan, Clutumper, Bacon, Claremorris. Funeral Mass this morning in Bacon Church at 11:30, with burial afterwards in the local cemetery. Leo Patrick O'Hara, New Hyde Park, New York, and formerly of Killore, Clare, County Sligo. Funeral will take place in Notre Dame Roman Catholic Church, New Hyde Park, New York, this morning at 10:45. Pádraic O'Malley, Pontoon Road, Castlebar. Suddenly. Removal from his home this morning at 10:30 to the Church of the Holy Rosary, Castlebar, arriving at 11 o'clock for Requiem Mass at 11:30, with the funeral proceeding to Castlebar New Cemetery. Delia Ruddy, ní Sheridan, Hawkins Hill, and formerly of Carnaclay, Westport. Requiem Mass this morning at 11 o'clock in St. Mary's Church, Westport, with the funeral proceeding to Kilmaclasser Cemetery. Derek Carr, Ardour, Kilconnelly, and Tuam County, Galway, unexpectedly in Sweden. Reposing at Kilconnelly Community Centre tomorrow evening from 5:30 until 7:30. Funeral arriving at St. Conleth Church, Kilconnelly, on Friday morning for funeral mass at 12 noon, followed by burial in Kilconnelly Cemetery. Mary May Francis, College Woods Ball, and formerly of Glen Island, Castlebar, peacefully in Mayo University Hospital. Funeral arrangements will be announced later. Anne Garvin, ní Malarkey, Moy Heights, Ballina, reposing at McGowan's Funeral Home, Ballina, this evening from 7:30 until 9 o'clock. Funeral will arrive to St. Muiredach's Cathedral, Ballina, tomorrow morning for Requiem Mass at 11:30. Burial afterwards in League Cemetery. House private, please. Stephanie Jackson, ní Gilroy, Carol Cubic, Ballycastle, at the Mayo Hospice. Reposing at Lynn's Funeral Home, Killala, tomorrow evening from 6 o'clock, with removal at 7 to St. Bridget's Church, Ballycastle, arriving at 7:30. Mass on Friday morning at 11, followed by cremation in Shannon Crematorium. Barry Jennings, 19 the Curragh, Castlebar, and formerly of Ball, peacefully at the Mayo Hospice. Reposing at Kilcoyne's Funeral Home, Castlebar, this evening from 5 o'clock until 7. 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Private cremation on Friday morning in Shannon Crematorium. House strictly private, please. Joseph Joyce, Mahara Father, Ballyhane, Castlebar, peacefully at Hollymount Nursing Home. Reposing at Ballyhane Community Centre on Friday evening from 6:30 until 8 o'clock, followed by removal to St. Patrick's Church, Ballyhane, arriving at 8:15. Funeral Mass on Saturday morning at 11, with burial afterwards in Ballyhane Cemetery. Susan O'Hora, ní Carr, Marion Crescent, Ballina, and formerly of Slievna Gark Arda, peacefully at her residence. Reposing at McGowan's funeral home, Ballina, this evening from 4:30, with removal at 6:30 to St. Muradach's Cathedral, Ballina. Requiem Mass tomorrow at 1:30, followed by burial in Lisheen Cemetery. Nellie Payton, Ní Mulligan, Main Street, Hollymount, peacefully at her residence. Reposing at St. Coleman's Funeral Home, Lower James Street, Claremorris, this evening from 5:30, with removal at 7 to her residence. Removal from her residence tomorrow afternoon to arrive to the Church of the Immaculate Conception, Roundfort, for funeral mass at 2 o'clock. Burial afterwards in Roundfort Cemetery. House private on Thursday morning, please. And Bernie Riley, Church Park, Kilchamaw, peacefully at Brookvale Manor Nursing Home, Ballyhaunas. Reposing at the O'Hora Funeral Home, Kilchamaw, this evening from 6 o'clock until 7:30, with removal to the Church of the Holy Family, Kilchamaw, arriving at 8. Funeral Mass tomorrow at 12 noon, with burial afterwards in Kilkenure Cemetery. And that concludes this morning's funeral notices. Midwest Radio extends sympathy to the family and friends of the deceased. May the souls of the departed rest in peace. All funeral arrangements are available to view on midwestradio.ie, where you can also leave a message of condolence.
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2: Now, first in business news, avoiding fraud and scams and guidance for pension auto-enrollment are among the areas covered by a new action plan aimed at helping people become more financially resilient. The government will launch its latest National Financial Literacy strategy, which contains more than 100 new measures designed to help people make informed decisions about saving, pensions, fraud awareness and investing. The strategy is expected to place a big focus on improving literacy in schools and colleges, with €200,000 in funding for financial literacy projects as part of efforts to build financial skills from an early age. Meanwhile, the government has announced an investment of €460 million in 7 new research centres. The Research Ireland centres will focus on the areas of AI, semiconductors, energy, medical devices, advanced therapies, pharma and biopharma, and quantum computing. The centres will operate under a new national network called RIN, the Irish word for a point, tip or headland. And lastly, on the currencies, the euro is trading at $1.156 or 86.3 pence sterling.
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2: Now I want to read out a few birthdays. A big happy birthday to Bridie Snee and from all of her family. Her daughter and 2 sons hope she has an absolutely lovely day because she deserves it. So happy birthday to Bridie Snee as well. Katie Corduff, happy birthday to you. That's from all your family and friends. 3 dogs were found straying in the Barnacoa Killaturley area of Swinford. 1 brown Labrador type of dog, 1 golden lab and a small black pup. You can call Midwest Radio for more information on that and we will link you up with that listener. As well, a wallet was lost in Super Value in the Castle Bar area last night and a black wallet was lost in the Lidl car park in Castle Bar yesterday morning. Contains cards and important documents. If you have information on either of those, you can get in touch to Midwest Radio 087 900 41 41. That's thanks to everybody's favourite Irish pub in New York City, Connolly's Pub and Restaurant, just off Times Square. It's Scott Stevens filling in for Tommy Maron on this Wednesday morning. It's time for Job Waves on Midwest Radio.
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2: 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That's a Wednesday from 10:30 until 2 at the Grace Westport Estate. Blue Boy Care has a male carer available in the Castlebar and surrounding areas, trained in care of the elderly, dementia care and palliative care. Ground workers wanted in Galway City must have a valid safe pass and manual handling, as well as excavator operators also wanted in the Galway area, and tipper truck drivers wanted in the Galway, Mayo, Roscommon area. Kieran Welton Motors Knock require a workshop manager for an immediate start. A clean driver's license is essential. Tubbercurry Family and Childcare Resource Centre require a full-time early years educator, minimum level 5 or 6 to level 7, 8 desirable. Leiden House are currently recruiting waiting bar and catering staff to work at the Galway races from June 27th to August 2nd. 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Harrington Concrete and Quarries and Harrington Civil Engineering are hiring for a variety of positions, including machine plant operatives, fabricator, site engineer and more. Those are based in Kilkelly, civils and other areas of the region. And lastly, Keith Revens Tyres are seeking a full-time permanent mechanic to be hired in the Castlereagh area. And that is Job Waves on Midwest Radio. As always, if you need more information on any of those, you can go to midwestradio.ie.
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2: Now, we have 2 free tickets to give away to a lucky listener for the Moy Valley Gala concert this Saturday, the 13th of June, at the Great National Hotel in Ballina. 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How many years have the Moy Singers been together? And be sure to include your name and where you're from as well, and we'll pick the winner after the break, when we'll also be talking to Kieran Malooly about standards for beef imports.
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2: Now, we are going to close the lines on that competition for the tickets to the Moy Valley Singers concert. The answer was, of course, 40 years. And I can say the winner is James Tully from Killasser in Swinford. James, you are the winner of those two tickets. So someone will be in touch to explain how you collect those. And congratulations to you. Now, an MEP has written to the EU Commissioner for Health and Animal Welfare saying the deadline for Brazil's exported beef to meet certain conditions and prevent a ban by September 3rd will not be met. It follows a meeting between Independent Ireland's Midlands Northwest representative Kieran Mullooly and Patrick Wall, a former chief executive of the Food Safety Authority of Ireland and former chairman of the European Food Safety Authority. Mr. Wall said Brazilian authorities will not be able to meet the September deadline set to deal with concerns over the use of microbials and illegal growth promoters set out by the European Commission. MEP Mullooly joins us on the line now. Good morning, Kieran.
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2: Can I just ask first, what conditions did the European Commission set out to Brazil, and why has Mr. Wall said they won't be met?
25: So 4 weeks ago, Scott, I had an opportunity to meet with Oliver Verrilli, who's the EU Commissioner for Health and Animal Welfare. And it was just a couple of days after the Commission had set out these conditions, had made a statement for the first time that Brazil was off the safe list of food that could be brought in from third countries into the EU. And the Commissioner told me why. He said that the Commission had sought guarantees about the use of microbials and indeed about the use of the banned illegal growth promoter estradiol. Your listeners will know and will have heard me talk about this before. These are two big issues. Firstly, the microbials. You're talking basically about the overuse of antibiotics by farmers in Brazil. And that means, you know, we've seen indeed from the Farmers Journal audit some time back, but we've also seen from audits carried out by the European Commission that there is an overuse of antibiotics by cattle, by farmers in Brazil. And the knock-on effect of that is very straightforward. Overuse of antibiotics can lead to very serious implications for people who consume the meat, which has been treated with these antibiotics. For instance, when you go in for an operation or you have an illness or a particular condition, you're relying on antibiotics, new antibiotics, to help you or assist you in your condition. If you've overused them, it's very simple, very straightforward. Medically, there is a strong possibility they won't work, or they won't work as effectively as they did previously. That's what's called microbial resistance. And the authorities sought guarantees from Brazil about reducing the use of antibiotics, and clearly they didn't get them. And the second one, the second problem, which was a condition, was the use of estradiol. Now, estradiol is an illegal growth promoter. It's used by farmers. We know that as well from the audits carried out by the European Commission. It's been used extensively by farmers over the last 20, 30 years in Brazil. And remember, this is a phenomenal exporter of beef. They're a major player in the world situation. They have 230 million head of cattle. And the Commission knows they're using estradiol because they found it in the exports that come into Europe over the last 2 years. And they warned them, and they were not able to get those guarantees, so those conditions were set out. Either you get your act together by the 3rd of September or coming up, or you stay off the list of banned beef coming into Europe.
2: Indeed, and I just want to read out a couple lines of what Mr. Wall said. He said, so now they have 3 months to get their act together, and he says it's not possible because in September, the animals being killed in September will be 2 years old, and you can't go back 2 years and retrospectively get traceability. So they might start in September going forward, but they won't be able to go back 2 years, so it won't be possible. From what he says there, it's hard to realise why the European Commission set that deadline of September 3rd.
25: Well, the first thing I want to say is I'm very grateful to Paddy Wall for coming to meet myself and Michael Fitzmaurice in Mullingar last Friday. You know, when I met the Commissioner, I said to the Commissioner, what are you going to do? You know, I said it was my opinion and Michael Fitzmaurice's opinion that Brazil couldn't meet this deadline. And I said, what are you going to do? Well, he said, I'll do nothing. No further action will be taken until the Brazilians reply on the 3rd of September. And I said, you know, we're not going to wait that long. I said, there's evidence to be brought forward. So I'm grateful to Paddy Wall, whose vast experience in this area. He was chairman of the European Food Authority based in Parma initially for a number of years. And of course, he was the first chief executive of the Food Safety Authority of Ireland. So he knows what he's talking about. And when you look at it, in the detail, it makes common sense what he's talking about. We know that because of the system in this country, as your listeners will know, Scott, within 50 days of a calf being born, the calf must be tagged and registered. In Brazil, it has never been that way. The most traceability they have is 90 days with regard to animals. So they go back 90 days before slaughter. And Paddy has been pointing out, and I've sent on the details now to the Commissioner today, that it's just simply not possible for them to start on the 3rd of September and tell the Commission that, you know, we've got evidence here that we haven't got estradiol or we haven't got other antibiotics in the meat when they've only got 90 days of records. They need 2 years of records. These cattle will be 2 years old when they start killing them on the 3rd of September. So that's the first thing. And even more importantly, he went on when he spoke to me to point out that, you know, the Brazilian authorities in the past have said, oh, you know, we have elite farms we deal with. There are specific abattoirs who are keeping the records. But, you know, Paddy points out the difficulty with that as well. Those abattoirs are dealing literally with thousands and thousands of cattle. So again, they might start in September and they might claim they have full traceability, but they would have to bring in those animals, separate them from the national herd and get the auditors from the EU to see that there were different cattle and that they had traceability records. And again, Paddy Wall quite rightly has said he doesn't think this is physically possible or technically possible. So I think this is the type of evidence I needed going forward. I've sent it to the the commissioner today, and I'm expecting now that he will pass it on to his team of auditors. There are no circumstances. This is about two things. It's about food safety, first and foremostly, but it's also about equivalent standards, Scott. And that's one thing your listeners, and particularly farmers in Mayo and the Northwest, will get. Our farmers have to have those records going back over the 2 years. Yet there's no equivalent standards in Brazil. And in those circumstances, it's not acceptable to me that their beef should come back on the list of safe food to bring into Europe.
2: So just to get a picture of this, you're saying, you know, the traceability can't be done retrospectively for 2 years. Does that mean you think the deadline should be pushed out by 2 years?
25: I think the commission have to go back to the drawing board with Brazil. One thing I didn't realise when I spoke to Patrick Wall on Friday was that in his discussions going back over many years with the commission with Brazilian authorities, at one stage they said that such was the level of work they had to do that they didn't think they'd have a comparative system with the EU system until 2036. Now that's 10 years away. And, you know, that's coming from a professional who knows what he's talking about. And he's quoting the Brazilian authorities. So I think in those circumstances, the Brazilians will have to go back to the drawing board. They've got to build up confidence themselves. It is a massive industry, as I said, 230 million head of cattle. They've got to build up confidence with not just with their own consumers, but with consumers in Europe. You know, Irish farmers have to do this. We have the Bordbia approved schemes. We have to jump through the hoops and the loops to get that. It is very tightly monitored. You know, when you go into marts, it's evident on the screen straight away where cattle have got that approval. When they go to the factory for slaughter, it's very clear straight away. It is 100% traceable. That's the key thing. It's not called farm to fork for nothing, Scott. That's the phrase which actually describes the traceability. And until such a time as Brazil has that, it's unacceptable to me, and I think to the vast majority of Irish people and consumers, that they would be expected to eat the meat.
2: So essentially, it's unacceptable to you that beef comes into Ireland from Brazil until 2036.
25: Exactly. And even at that stage, we'd want to see evidence that they're making the change. I mean, remember what the Farmers Journal reporter saw when they went across, 3,000 kilometres they drove across the country, and they walked into shops which were selling antibiotics, and they bought left, right and centre. They were never asked for a herd. They were never asked for a herd number. They were never asked for an ID number, an ID passport or an ID for themselves. So while this is still going on, we have no idea where the antibiotics are going. And that's the problem for the auditors. That's the problem for the people in the abattoirs when they come in. If you've only got records for 3 months, how do you prove that these animals weren't injected with all sorts of things in the last 2 years? And, you know, I people say I'm entirely up and anti the competition in terms of meat coming in. I don't have a problem with other food coming into Ireland, as long as it complies with the same safety standards that our farmers have to put up with. It has to be a level playing field, Scott, and it's not at the moment. And it's up to the Brazilian authorities to prove otherwise, and they have a lot of work to do.
2: Okay, Independent Ireland MEP for Midlands Northwest, Kieran Mullooly, thanks very much for joining us this morning.
25: Good morning. Thank you very much.
2: It is 10:30.
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2: And I just want to give a quick mention to the Carol Holy National School's 5K event, which is taking place this Sunday. It starts at 11 o'clock with the under-12 750-metre kids' colour run, which gets underway at 10:45. All proceeds go to the Carol Holy National School. You can find out more information at carolholyns.ie. I want to say a big hello to Diane Perrick from Rockfield, who is listening in every day from France. She loves the Tommy Marin Show and getting the updates on what's happening back home. Great to know that you're listening, Diane, and I hope you're having a great day. I want to read out as well a quick text in relation to the Ireland-Israel match. Still a few coming in on that. Our discussion with Kira Kyo and Claire Curran earlier. This texter says, in relation to the Ireland v Israel match, play the match in Dublin, but don't give Israel any tickets. Make the Aviva a fortress. Pack the stadium, give Irish supporters reduced/free tickets, and create a cauldron of noise. Even boo the Israeli team. And someone else says on Kieran Mullooly's contribution, protests proved we were right. Brazilian beef isn't safe. Time for Ursula von der Leyen, the European Commissioner, to go. After the break, we will be talking about certain financial difficulties facing family carers.
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2: And you're very welcome back. What a fantastic man Kieran Mullooly is, this texter says. He is 100% correct in everything he is saying. What is up with the EU and Ireland? A lot of work to do, Kieran said, and he is right. Moving on anyway, 71% of family carers are struggling to make ends meet and almost half say they are cutting back on essentials such as food and heating. That's according to a new report from Family Carers Ireland based on responses from 2,930 current family carers caring for at least 4,042 children and adults. Other findings of the report include almost two-thirds of those surveyed reported being on a waiting list for publicly funded services such as therapies, wheelchairs or assessments of need, with 66% of those waiting more than a year. We're joined on the programme now by Dr. Nikki Dunn, Research Manager with Family Carers Ireland. Good morning, Nikki.
31: Morning, Scott. Thanks for having me on.
2: Thank you very much for joining us. Now, the extent of financial pressures and indeed other issues like loneliness, they seem widespread within the family caring community.
31: Absolutely, absolutely. So this is a survey, as you said, of nearly 3,000 family carers. These carers are on the more intensive end of caring, so three quarters of them are caring for more than 90 hours a week. So these carers are really under pressure in terms of the amount of care that they're providing, essential care, keeping people safe at home in their communities. And yet, what we're finding is that 71% are struggling to make ends meet. Now, that obviously, there's a lot of people across the country who are struggling, you know, with the cost of living crisis at the moment. But with carers, they're providing this essential care. As you said, they're struggling to put food on the table, keeping the lights on. At the same time, many of them are managing additional costs of care. So one of the findings there is that 55% are paying privately out of pocket, as you mentioned there. But at the same time as this, you know, increased cost of care, they're absorbing the costs of what should be provided in the public system. Many of them have also experienced income loss because of having to give up work or reduce their working hours, forgo career opportunities. So they're faced with this double pressure of reduced income at the same time as facing these additional costs of care. And as you said, the difficult choices that they're having to make now are cutting back on food and heat. This is really, really serious finding for this cohort. They're, you know, if a person with a disability who requires their temperature to be warm within the household to keep them well, keep them safe, it's really, really concerning that people are cutting back on food and heat. You know, nutrition is really critical in keeping people well at home. We've also seen that 29% are struggling to pay bills. You know, they're behind on their bills. They're behind on their rent and mortgage payments. They're borrowing money. So, yeah, so a lot of kind of financial difficulty they're experienced by this group of family carers.
2: Yeah, and that's the financial aspect of it. Tell me about the respite and loneliness aspect of the report.
31: Yeah, so Scott, the respite and loneliness are actually really, really concerning findings. So for us, as I said, these are carers at the more intensive end of caring. You know, they're providing, you know, really significant number of hours per week. And look, anybody can actually end up there as well. You know, the person who's currently, you know, providing low levels of care for a parent, for example, could find themselves, you know, over time gradually increasing their caring hours and could end up in this situation as well. So it's really relevant to everybody, not just those who are kind of on this more intensive end. But for people who are caring this type of, you know, in this way, respite is absolutely critical. It's an opportunity for them to recharge their batteries, to take a break, to sleep, to connect with other people, within their family. Many of them said the respite would be useful for them to be given an opportunity to connect with other children within the household. Yet 75%, so nearly three quarters, have never received respite. There's one quote within the survey, within the report, where they haven't received respite in 20 years. So this is really concerning for us that these people are caring, you know, providing an essential, important service. You know, they are providing care at home, and without them, you know, these people would not have that care. They would be needing to be cared for by the state, by more formal support. So they are saving the state huge, you know, economically. Huge number of, they're saving, say, billions. So it's really, really important that they are not left to care alone, because they are, you can see, and I'll touch on some of the health and wellbeing findings there, because they're caring alone, many of them are caring alone, they're bearing significant personal costs as a result of this. So not only the financial costs of having to, you know, give up work at the same time as meeting all these additional costs, they are also having, the caring is having huge impacts on their health and well-being. So we asked some questions around health and well-being. 18% reported bad or very bad health. The same question was asked in the census, and so in comparison, the general population, 2% said they had bad or very, very bad health. So carers are faring worse than the general population in terms of their general health. We also asked specific questions around loneliness. So this survey was developed in collaboration with a group of family carers, and they identified loneliness as an important subject to focus on. So we asked a number of questions about loneliness, and nearly half are severely lonely. 42% feel lonely most of the time. Half feel left out most of the time. And it's not only that they were, you know, talking about a lack of social companionship. What many people talked about was this gradual narrowing of life around the care and responsibilities. But that's due to the lack of formal respite. It's due to financial difficulty, having to give up, you know, cut back on hobbies, seeing friends and family. Many have given up or reduced work, as I said. They can't find accessible places to go necessarily. Transport is an issue. So one carer in survey talked about having to constantly say no to friends because of a lack of accessible disability-friendly faces or places. And then people stopped asking her. And she left, she wrote a phrase that I think really sums up a lot of what's in this report. She wrote, "Your world shrinks." And I think that really kind of encapsulates the overwhelming feeling of people just feeling like they're being left at home behind closed doors to care alone. And within Family Carers Ireland, we would really push that we say no one should have to care alone. You know, what comes through loud and clear is people aren't looking to walk away from their care and responsibilities. They want to be able to continue to care for their loved ones, but they want to be able to do it safely. They want to be able to do it without detrimental cost to their own personal health and well-being, their financial security. So, yeah, so we have a number of recommendations in the report around that kind of financial security, around respite, around loneliness, so and so on.
2: Yeah, what are the solutions here, Nikki?
31: So one of the solutions we would suggest is that the means test for carers allowance is fully abolished. So this is in the programme for government. It's a commitment there. But unfortunately, we have actually seen some developments in that over the last number of years. But we're calling for the government to fully abolish the means test for carers allowance so that all full-time family carers can avail of an income in their own right. And one of the quotes in the survey, again, just to bring it back to the carer's voice, one person talks about having to give up her career because she's caring for children with additional needs at home. Her husband is still out working. Mm-hmm. But because of her husband's income, she's not eligible for carer's allowance, so she's no income in her own right. She actually has to ask her husband for money. And we think that's completely inappropriate. She is providing an essential service. She cannot work, and she deserves a carer's allowance based on the level of care that she's providing. So abolishing the means test is critical. This is a really important one for us. We also believe that family carers need to be able to access respite options that meet the needs and preferences of both family carers and the people that they support. So when we talk about that flexibility, carers obviously talked about the lack of respite available, but they also talked about the need for safe respite, for quality. They need to be assured that the person that they're caring for is actually going to be cared for really well and that it's going to be appropriate to them. So there needs to be a range of respite options. There isn't, you know, there isn't one carer. The carer and one person requiring care, they are a homogenous, they're not a homogenous group. You know, you'll have parents caring for children with disabilities, people caring for older parents, spouses and partners with a range of different needs and preferences. And we believe that the, you know, the respite that's put in place there needs to be flexibility and choice there as well.
2: And just on the point of the financial supports, we got in touch with Dara Cleary, who's of course Fianna Fáil TD for Mayo, and he's Minister for Social Protection, and he highlighted their improvements that there have been recently. Absolutely. In raising the income threshold. He said a carer in a two adult household with an income of approximately €110,000 will now retain their full carer's payment, and even with an income of €138,000 will retain a partial payment. He also said the non-means tested annual carer support grant payable at €2,000 is also available for all full-time carers, and a grant is paid for each person being cared for. Carers may also qualify for the household benefits package, free travel and fuel allowance. But it's not enough, according to yourselves and this report.
31: No, and look, I think what the minister raises there is really important. There have been increases to the income threshold over the last number of years. And, you know, we are very, very nearly there in July when the income thresholds are raised. We'll be very close to the for everybody to actually be able to avail of the carers allowance if they're providing full-time care. So mm-hmm. we're actually asking for them just to take that next step and fully abolish it. In terms of the €2,000 annual grant, absolutely, but that's getting absorbed so quickly by many families in terms of having to, you know, pay it privately out of pocket for many of these supports, assessments of need, occupational therapy, physiotherapies, home care, you know, having to pay additional cost mm-hmm. of electricity because they have to have the washing machine on. Like, these all sound like small things, but as they add up, you know, they are quite significant.
2: Yep.
31: So €2,000 is gone very quickly. Of course, it's welcome, but it's gone very quickly. So, mm-hmm. you know, we have a range of policy requests within the report there around, you know, to support care, extending that fuel allowance

0: 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A safe driving tip for you now on Midwest Radio.
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2: 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Stick to the posted speed limits and be patient, especially in congested areas.
1: 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We've tyres for all weather and all road conditions. 09490-23531.
0: Now, a texter says, I gave up work at the start of the year to care for my mother full time. Once my carer payment was approved, my mother's pension was reviewed and reduced about 2 months later. Pension office did say this wasn't on the back of me getting carers, which I don't believe. Also regarding respite, if my mother goes for respite for 2 weeks, I'm not entitled to my carer's payment for those weeks. How unfair is this on people? Now, moving on, rare footage of basking sharks filmed off the coast of the West, shot by a self-taught cinematographer from Galway, was featured on BBC Springwatch late last month. Jack Kelly's video shows a remarkable torus formed by the basking sharks, where together they swim around in a circle for hours. His work has also seen him work alongside marine biologists and conservationist teams in South Africa, as well as underwater filming in Egypt. Jack joins us on the programme now. Good morning, Jack.
3: Good morning. How are you?
0: I'm good. Thank you very much. Before we discuss the really remarkable footage, how do you get into a career like this?
3: So I always had a background in marine biology. Since I was a small child, I always loved everything to do with the ocean. I used to watch Steve Irwin programs when he was alive, and of course David Attenborough shows on TV. And so I found myself getting into marine biology. I studied in Galway in GMIT for 4 years, and I finished just at the start of COVID. And so I always loved being out with animals, been out on the sea. But when it came to doing the real academics of it, I used to find it less interesting. But I always had a massive interest in cameras and photography. And so at the start of COVID, I kind of asked myself, how can I maybe stay kind of engaging with animals and being around sea as much as I could, and also incorporating photography and cameras into it. So that led me down to the road of natural history production, which is what I'm doing now.
0: And I mentioned that footage there. It really is quite remarkable. If anyone hasn't seen it, I really would recommend that you go and watch it. What are the logistics of filming something like that?
3: Well, it's the most important thing when you're filming any animal is to give respect for the animal. The torus behavior, which is the key behavior that the basking sharks are displaying, is a form of, it's like a mating ritual. So it's a big part of their life cycle. So with filming any animal, you have to be very respectful and you know, not to disturb them and make sure that they feel comfortable with you being in the water with them. So it's kind of a lot of preparation to see how you might execute it, how you might enter and exit the water, and how you might get the shots that you want to get without actually disturbing them. So there is a lot of planning that goes into it. There's a lot of, you will look at animal behavior before you go out and film them, so you have an idea of what to look for. You will have, you know, pictures in your head of the animal when they're calm and they're doing what they're doing, and then if you see certain types of behavior, you might kind of say to yourself, okay, they actually mightn't like me being here at the minute, so I'm going to pull back or whatever. So there is quite a bit of planning.
0: Okay, and I'll just ask you lastly, Jack, it's a great video to get. It's a BBC Springwatch, an amazing thing obviously to have on the CV. What's next for you? What's the dream?
3: What's next? I think I need to lie down. It's been busy. It's such a pleasure having your footage on the BBC, obviously, in any capacity. Obviously the dream would be, for example, a blue planet or a planet Earth, something that David Attenborough would be narrating on. I have a busy summer ahead. I have some shoots early next year as well. It's never ending. A lot of this stuff is kind of freelance work. You're picked up by production companies, depending on your skill level and if you have acquired footage that they might like. So it's a never ending cycle of doing

0: of doing both terrestrial, like we'll say we call it topside and underwater filming. So yeah, a busy summer ahead. The Basking Sharks will most definitely be in my to-do list again this year. And you know, Ireland has a lot of whale and dolphin species, so we're very lucky. We're very lucky with what we get off the West Coast.
1: Okay, well, best of luck with it, Jack. That's Irish filmmaker Jack Kelly. Thanks very much for joining us this morning.
0: Thank you for having me.
1: Now, a good few texts coming in on the topic of carers. I want to read out this one here that says, I am a full-time carer looking after one parent. As good as it sounds, I do not get fuel allowance or anything else, only €2,000 in June. When you live with person, you do not get anything else, only travel pass. And someone else says, Dara Kaliri did increase the threshold for carers allowance, which was great, but what about those who have to travel around for work? And someone says, can you mention also that the annual carers grant is usually spent on catching up, paying on bills, as opposed to treating oneself? And that is all we have time for today. Thanks for listening. Thanks to Lauren and Petrina on the phones. Thanks to our sponsor, Westport Estate. And I'll be back with you tomorrow.
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10: Good morning, I'm Stephen Grealis. A court in the north has heard the victim of Monday's attack in Belfast has lost his left eye. 30-year-old Sudanese Hadi Alioid has been remanded in custody, charged with attempted murder of Stephen Oakville. Mr. Aldoid is also charged with possessing a bladed weapon and making threats to kill an NHS worker on the very same day. He did not speak during the court appearance, nor did he respond to questions. He's been denied bail and the next hearing in the case has been set for July the 8th. The government is being urged to pull its support for Ireland's Nations League game against Israel. The Social Democrats has tabled a motion calling for Israel's exclusion from the sporting fixtures, following on from last night's Sinn Féin motion to stop the match. Newly elected TD and former League of Ireland footballer Daniel Ennis says this shouldn't at all be put on the players.
11: In 1999, when our government decided that we couldn't justly play against Yugoslavia, they were brave. They stood up for what's right. They showed leadership. They showed accountability. They showed the same traits that our athletes do every single time they step out and represent our country. We need our government to act like our athletes again.
10: 12 people have been killed in a mass shooting in South Africa. Police believe more than 10 suspects were dropped off in the Cleveland suburb of Johannesburg last night and opened fire. 9 others were injured and no arrests have been made. And coming up, financial literacy is going to be embedded into primary school maths curriculum.
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10: Financial literacy is being embedded into the primary school's maths curriculum. According to the Department of Finance research, around 2 in 5 adults here do not have the minimum level of knowledge needed to manage their money on a day-to-day basis. It has launched a new action plan for the year ahead, which involves age-appropriate programmes to be delivered in schools. Taoiseach and Finance Minister Simon Harris says it's aimed at teaching core skills around how to manage money.
13: The weather forecast with Connolly's Audi, Ballina, Sligo and Galway, where ordering your 262 vehicle is easy at connollys.ie.
10: Well, looking at the weather forecast, it'll be bright with sunny spells and scattered showers. They'll become more isolated through the afternoon and cloud will take in later in the evening. Highs of 13 to 15 degrees and light to moderate westerly winds. It'll be cloudy tonight with patches of light rain and drizzle at first. It'll become more persistent overnight with lows of 8 to 10 degrees. For a more detailed 7-day forecast, you can log on to met.ie.
13: The weather forecast with Connolly's Volvo Cars Galway, where ordering your 262 vehicle is easy at connollys.ie.
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10: Starting in soccer, the Republic of Ireland faced another playoff push to qualify for the 2027 World Cup in Brazil. Last night's 1-0 defeat to France means that they top the qualifying group and go straight through to next year's World Cup. With wins over Poland and the Netherlands, captain Katie McCabe feels Ireland have plenty of positives to take from the campaign. The draw for the playoffs will take place in Switzerland next Thursday. In athletics, Mark English will look to continue his fine Diamond League form in this evening's meeting in Oslo. The Donegal runner clocked a season best time in the 800 metres last weekend in Rome and is due on the track tonight at around 20 past 7 Irish time. Andrew Cosseran will also compete in the prestigious Dream Mile in an hour later, while Orla Comerford is part of the non-Diamond League Invitational programme and goes in the Para 100 metres. Elsewhere in cycling news, stage 4 of the Tour Avant Rouen Alps commences in Italy today with a 167-kilometre race. Ben Healy still sits 52nd overall in its first race since he sustained an injury last month. Today's stage begins at 12:15 Irish time.
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17: 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And Eta Bones from Dunmore. 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
19: Yo ho ho, and away we go for this Wednesday as we approach the middle of June. I hope you're well this Wednesday morning, friends and neighbours, wherever you might be tuned in around the region. It's good to be in your company. Ready to do a mid-morning show here in Midwest. And as always, the lines are open. But first of all, a big thanks to Scott Stevens for his programme this morning between 9 and 11. Scott back again tomorrow with God's help just after 9 bells. 0818 3055 if you'd like to phone. Patrina on duty taking your calls. You can text or WhatsApp on 087 900 41 41. And that's in all thanks to Sean's Bar and Kitchen next to the Rockefeller Centre, New York, where Irish hospitality always awaits you. And as always, you can email us too on studio@midwestradio.ie. That's studio@midwestradio.ie. Now, straight down to business. There are things up on the screen, including Cody Geaver in Athlone. And Cody celebrates his 7th birthday today. A very happy birthday to you, Cody. A wonderful young man. And this comes in from your granny Marion Geaver in Castlemore. And indeed, all the Geaver family wishing young Cody the best of luck. And we do too. Hopefully you have a great day, Cody. What's more, there are 4 tickets for sale for Lewis Capaldi. He's in Thomond Park. That's in Limerick, isn't it? On the 26th of June. If you're interested in those 4 tickets, or maybe 1, 2, 3, or as I say, all 4 of them, then you can call Patrina and she'll give you the info on that one. There are also seats available on the last flight to Medjugorje from Knock Airport for 2026, just for the 2026 season now. And that particular week is from the 14th to the 21st of October this year. You can contact Anne. We have a number here for Anne. Again, call Patrina and she'll give you the info on that one. And let's mention our great friend Carmel McLaughlin, because Carmel is getting ready to do a country night in the Coleman Music Centre in Gertine in County Sligo. She'll be there herself, along with Mick Flavin and Tony Allen and Brian Kerrigan and Declan O'Hare, Thursday the 25th of June. You won't feel it. I think it's a fortnight tomorrow night. 8 o'clock it's on anyway. And the number to ring is 071-918-2599. That's 071-918-2599 if you'd like to book yourself some tickets to go along and enjoy a great night of country with some of the best, including the great Carmel McLaughlin, topping it all off in the Coleman Music Centre Thursday the 25th of June.

Are you ready to do some back and over? Because I think you could do some back and over to this, if I ain't mistaken. Three of the greats coming together to bring us an all-time classic, Silver Threads and Golden Needles.

0: Three of the greats coming together for that version of that song. Dolly and Tammy and Loretta, as they might say, all coming to do Silver Threads and Golden Needles. I want to mention an annual general meeting of the Claremorris Agricultural Show Society. It'll be held in the Western Hotel Claremorris this Thursday night, June the 11th at 9 p.m. And all officers and committee members are invited to attend. Well, there's always an appeal and a warm welcome for new members who may wish to join the show. Volunteer teams, momentum builds towards the 106th Claremorris Agricultural Show set for the bank holiday weekend. And tea and refreshments will be served after the meeting too. Nice. If you want to be part of that, then you have to make your way to the general meeting in Claremorris, and it's on this Thursday night, the 11th of June at 9 p.m. and it's going to be in the Western Hotel in the very heart of Claremorris town. We broadcast from that agricultural show. We haven't done 106 of them. We're around long enough with that now. It's a remarkable achievement. And I know that we're there every August bank holiday Sunday. And it's a wonderful, wonderful show, no more than all the other shows that take place as well. Now, pure confusion coming next. But I'll tell you, we'll go with it anyway. Here's Tom Grufferty. And Tom is a great old friend of ours and a great listener. Tom lives out in Knock. And he heard the story yesterday about the hairdresser. And he thought it was very funny. But he says, I have a favourite one now. Now, as I said, this is pure confusion. Put your confusion hats on. Clue eishtigi, and see can you make anything of it. I'll read it as it is, and it goes as follows. He said, in Mayo, there's a town called Morrow. And last week, I started my journey to Morrow. Little did I know that Morrow was the hardest place to go. I went to the rail station and said to the ticket clerk, a ticket tomorrow and return tomorrow night. And the clerk said, let me get this right. You want to go tomorrow and come back tomorrow night. You should have gone tomorrow yesterday and come back today, because tomorrow's train is already on its way. If you've gone to tomorrow yesterday, you would be back here today by 3. Says I to the ticket man, are you talking through your hat? Is there a town called Morrow, or is it not there? Oh, yes, says he. Well, says I want to go tomorrow. Why can't I go today and be back tomorrow? And the clerk says, you're a full-blown idiot. You talk too long, for the train has gone. Pure confusion, but at the same time, very clever. Tom Grufferty, our old buddy, Carrimore Meadows and Knock, thanks for all of that. RA time, 11:15.
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It's Dave and Sugar today, Dave and Sugar. And the door is always open and the lights on in the hall. Jerry, can you please play Mick Flavin and Cotton Ginny for Bridie Sneed Tubbercurry, wishing her a very happy birthday. Best wishes from Agnes and Michael in Kilmavie. Well, Agnes and Michael in Kilmavie, that will be done next. It's our next song, Mick Flavin's Cotton Ginny, especially for the birthday girl today, Bridie Sneed in Tubbercurry. Have a great day, Bridie. Jerry, how are things this afternoon? Will you tell Paul and the gang in Spain to blow a little bit of heat our way, because God knows we could do with it, and ye are very right in what you say. Now, speaking of Spain, I have a question as well for a man that's out there, and that's a man called John Lydon. And I know that John Lydon is in Spain with Paul and his family and all the team, and he's having a great old time. But what's more, John Lydon is in the birthday club as well today. So a very happy birthday to you, John, in Spain at the moment. Happy birthday from Sean and Aaron and Lorcan and Quinn and Murren, all on wishing you well as you enjoy your days in sunny España. And of course, also good wishes, looking forward to meeting some more of the wonderful people that will be off to Spain tomorrow for another week with Paul and all the gang. Can you please play Joe Dolan for Annie Conroy, Lochmask Road and Ballinrobe? She celebrates her birthday today, and that's in from all the bingo panels. I certainly will. Let me write down one Jose Dolan here and organise to play him. Maybe we'll come back with a song after the break from Joe Dolan today, and we'll do one more in this little section as well. And this is also to wish Bridie Snee a very happy special birthday, Bridie. Have a great day from your sister Margaret and your family in Rue. By any chance, can you play a Mick Flavin song? And you see, there we go. So Bridie is clearly a big, big fan of Mick Flavin. And you know what we'll do on top of it all, Bridie? We'll send you a mid-morning show salute as you celebrate your special birthday today. Mick Flavin it is, and Cotton Ginny. Yeah.

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3: Hello, Declan Ernie here. Looking forward to seeing all our friends dancing this Sunday night in the Upper Deck Cross Malina with my special guest John Hogan. Don't miss it, going to be a great night's dancing.
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9: Now let's see what's cooking. First of all, James and Peggy Fitzgibbons are on 35 Libidor in Ballina, and they both celebrate their birthdays today. So happy birthday to James, happy birthday to Peggy, from all the Lynns in Convent Hill. Good morning, I hope you're keeping well. Can you please play Carrick Fergus by the Dubliners? Don't have the Dubliners version, but I'll tell you what I will do after Joe Dolan. I'll bring you a version that I think you'll be pretty happy with. It's from them. Remember years and years ago, that young fella, he was only 8 or 9 at the time, Declan Galbraith. Remember him? And he came on the scene and he blew the place apart with his version of Carrick Fergus. So we'll do that after Joe Dolan and see what you think of that caller. How about it? Any chance of Joe Dolan for Swinford Pat? Well, Swinford Pat, as they say, your timing and my timing is absolutely perfect, because what we're going to do is we're going to play Joe Dolan now. Good day, Jerry. Another good joke by Paul and yourself on David Cawley's comedy slot this morning. You're up there with the best comedians. Keep them coming. Laughter is the best medicine. Enjoy the show as always, Rose. Well, thank you, Rose, for that. As the one says, I don't know. Paul is good at telling jokes. I'm useless at telling jokes, no question about it. But we enjoy the bit of fun and the bit of crack. And God knows, don't we need some of that in their life and in the world at the moment. Joe Dolan it is. And goodbye, Venice. Goodbye.

0: Oh, it'll always remain a great song. Those of you who would have seen him in action, I saw him in action many times in Midas and various other places as well, the late Joe Dolan. And of course, always, that was the piece of music that was left to the last. And of course, Joe Dolan used to do cabaret and concerts. But anyway, regardless, when it came to that, boy, was everyone on their feet. Oh, he was able to whip the crowd up into a frenzy for that particular version of that when the gig was coming to an end. Jerry, can you say hello to Cody's great nana, Delia, and great uncle Timmy in Williamstown? And that comes in from Sarah Jane and baby Cody in Grandland. No problem whatsoever, Sarah Jane and baby Cody in Grandland. Good morning to both of you. And hello to great nana Delia and great uncle Timmy in lovely Williamstown. Also, request for Timmy Kennedy on his retirement from all in the Rossmore Estate, which you well today, Timmy. And good morning, Jerry. Can you wish my godchild Lily Hessian from Garrymore all the best just after passing her driving license at the age of only 17? And maybe some Tracy Chapman fast car, but drive slow. Absolutely, drive slow. Drive slow. We wish you well as you get your license, Lily. But please be careful now and mind yourself. And good on you for getting your license as well at 17. If I was able to say that, Lord God, wouldn't it be something else? That Joe Dolan song, by the way. So we'll make that our all-time classic today.
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0: 087-900-4141. That's how you can text or WhatsApp the programme at any point. You can also phone us on 0818-3055. Now, as they say, go home or go big. So we can't go home, and therefore we have to go big. And we're going to go big with this. Young Declan Galbraith, about 10 years of age when he did this, Carrick Fergus.

What about us? What about us? Huh? Declan Galbraith, as I say, about 10 when he did it. I don't know. Someone said that he kept going in the music business. I suppose if one Googled him, you'd find out more about him. Don't know what the story is now. He has to be a man. Oh, sure, with the way the years go by, he's probably a man in his early 40s now, and it would be lovely to know if he's still involved in the music business. But that was big stuff for him anyway, I can guarantee you. Sang it on a television programme, I forget which one, and it just exploded after that. How are you, Martin and Mary Wynne? They're old friends of ours, and they tune in on a regular basis. So good morning to Martin and Mary Wynne listening in. And Jerry, please play Pull the Pint by Jerry Guthrie from Mary and all his fans in the Ardrí here in Tuam. Well, Mary and all the fans in the Ardrí in Tuam, good morning to you. But I have to say, I wonder, are you talking about the Monday Club? That's what I'd have to ask, because Pull the Pint is another thing that we do. I see a request in for it as well. But I don't think Jerry Guthrie has recorded Pull the Pint, but he has recorded that song called the Monday Club. So I'm just wondering, Mary and all in the Ardrí in Tuam, would that be the song you're talking about? Good morning, Mr. Media. Would you please ask listeners if anyone knows of a watchmaker who might repair an old pocket watch for me? It's not valuable, but it's of great sentimental value. And well, I'll tell you what now, caller, Petrina, in fairness to her, has put on the screen Tully Clock and Watch Repair in Galway. So I'd say what we're saying to that particular person, Petrina, is, if I'm not mistaken, the person that's looking for the watch to be repaired, call us 0818 3000 and 55, and Petrina will then give you the number for Tully Clock and Watch Repair in Galway, which she has sitting pretty here right beside her. Please play Stevie Mac's new song Rose in Her Hair, wishing Stevie all the best with the song from all the dancers in Donegal. Stevie Mac, I'll have to check that one out now and see what the story is. Hello to all the dancers tuned in Donegal. And morning, Jerry, would you play The First Hello by Roger Whittaker? Just love that song. Wishing you a good day, says Jackie. Well, Jackie, a woman of taste, Jackie, a woman of taste, because we love Roger Whittaker too, and of course worked with Roger down through the years, so that'll be done as well. But I'll tell you what I'll do now. I'm going to bring you a song from Amble. This is something they recorded in Dublin not that awful long ago, and it's just a great song, and I hope you enjoy it. It's a song called The Jersey Giant.

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10: 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They repair watches too. And there's a little bit of blog here that says that Winters Jewellers, we understand that jewellery is more than just an accessory. 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So there we are. It's a bit closer and it's in Ballina and it's wonderful. It's Winters and we thank them for the information. So that's another bit of info for our caller who has the watch. Here's another thing. Jerry, I have a trouser belt that's 30 years old, but it means a lot to me and the clasp is broken. Is there anyone that can repair a clasp on a 30-year-old belt for me? I would say, no, and I could be wrong, I wonder, is it a cobbler we need? The cobblers are the people, in fairness to them, that used to make belts once upon a time, and I presume they're the people that would now fix a belt. So if there's any cobbler tuned in that would be willing to take that on, put a clasp on a belt that's 30 years old, but it's of huge sentimental value to this particular person, then 087 900 41 41 is how you text or WhatsApp us, or 0818 3055 is how you phone us, and let's try and put a smile on someone's face. This is requested. It's Roger Whittaker. The first hello, the last goodbye.

0: put your mind, your soul, and your body to the test. Today, take the first three steps in realizing your dream. Start where you are, use what you have, and do what you can. You'll be amazed how you have the power to make your dreams come true.
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2: By the way, I'll be having a wee chat, as they say, with Ray Lynham in part two, because he and Philomena and McFlavin and Cathy Durkin are all going to be in the Town Hall Theatre in Claremorris on Sunday the 21st of June, part of a tour that they're doing. So looking forward to a wee chat with Ray. It's been a while since I had a chat with Ray. That's coming up after 12. As regards the belt, we're on the case because it looks like our friends at the Shoe Hospital in Ballina, not alone do they repair shoes, but they repair all kinds of leather goods. So the Shoe Hospital in Ballina should be able to do the job, which is fantastic, and they're great friends of ours. And I think there's more info coming in about some other one that does it as well. All I want to say hello to our old buddy Kathleen and Bell. How are you, Kathleen? Good to have you tuned in. And good morning. Actually, this could be for Pádraig Corcoran now, but we'll see. Good morning. This is a photo of my hydrangea. Very sparse at the top. Looks as if it's dying. It was full of flowers last year. I need help. And this is Anne in Milltown Malby in the County Clare. Well, by gumballs, Anne, we're going to do all in our power to help you now in your hydrangeas. So friends, and maybe even Pádraig Corcoran might be tuned in. And if Pádraig is tuned in, he might ring us and tell Patrina what to do with the hydrangeas. Very sparse at the top. Very sparse at the top. Look as if they could be dying. And they were in full flow last year, but not the case this year. Can we help out Anne in Milltown Malby in the County Clare to sort out her hydrangeas? We would love to be able to do that.

Not so bad. Paul Heaton and Jackie Abbott together. Big song from a few years ago. DIY. Best wishes to Joanne Gallagher, playing a lunchtime gig in the theatre in Ballina this day. Well, good on you, Joanne. No better woman to do that. And that's in from her dad, Joe, on holidays in Spain with Paul and all the team. And in fact, I met Joe at the airport last Thursday as well. Just before we go to the midday break, having two biscuits instead of one, calling into work sick, or forgetting to reply to a text may not sound like the end of the world, but these worries keep guilt-ridden people up at night, according to research. 4 in 5 admit feeling bad over things they ought not to do, including taking time for themselves. And almost a third dwell on cancelling plans, taking too long to reply to a text, or dodging a neighbour to avoid an unwanted.

0: chit-chat. So, two biscuits, that wouldn't do it for me now. Would never be able to call into work sick if you weren't sick. I couldn't do that in a thousand years. Never, never, never. But these are things that make you guilt-ridden. That would make me absolutely guilt-ridden. So I suppose into the second hour of the programme today, that's the question I have for you. What are the kind of things that would keep you awake at night? What is it that would do it? Would it be having the biscuits? Would it be calling into work and you're not sick at all? Or would it be something else that keeps you awake at night? 087 900 41 41. That's where you'll find us by text or by WhatsApp. We'll take a break.
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1: Month's Mind Masses. 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Henry Kelly, Quignashy Ballina and formerly of Keighley, West Yorkshire, UK. 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Sean King, Ballina Stanford, Claremorris. Month's Mind Mass in St. Coleman's Church, Claremorris on Saturday at 11 o'clock. Francis O'Doherty, Shamrock House, Lurga, Charlestown. Month's Mind Mass in St. James's Church, Charlestown on Saturday at 10 o'clock. 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Breege Hennigan, Ballina Road, Killala. 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Michael Kilcourse, Rocklands, Castlebar. First Anniversary Mass in Ballyhane Church on Saturday evening at 7:30. And Goretti Walker, Ní Geraghty, Kirkla West, Belmullet. 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
1: Event hosted by local MEP, here's long-awaited Galway Ring Road represents one of many major delayed projects across Europe. New report warns increasing volume of children with Irish exemptions is heading in a dangerous direction for the native language. Children's Rights Alliance confirms 95,000 children are now growing up in a consistent poverty across the country. New Carhaerlough name for Tuam Municipal District as Mary Ho takes on the role for the second time. While in sport, the referee has been confirmed for Mayo's clash with Tyrone in the All-Ireland Senior Football Championship this Sunday.
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1: A mix of sunny spells and scattered showers. Showers will become more isolated through the afternoon. Cloud will thicken this evening with drizzle around the coast. Highest temperatures of 13 to 15 degrees and light to moderate westerly winds. Tonight will be cloudy with patchy light rain and drizzle at first. It'll become more persistent overnight with heavy bursts and lows of 8 to 10 degrees. Tomorrow Thursday will be wet and dull in the morning with widespread rain. It'll become patchier through the morning but remain cloudy and damp through the day with some mist and hill fog. Highs are between 13 and 15 degrees with moderate to fresh southwest breezes. For a more detailed forecast, you can log on to met.ie.
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0: Ray Lynham, good morning. How are you?
1: Good morning, Jerry. How are you doing?
0: I'm all
1: good
0: right.
1: Good to talk to you.
0: And it's nice to talk to you, Ray. It's been a while since we had a bit of a chat, as they say. But Ray, the good news is you're going strong all the time, boy.
1: Yeah, still doing bits and pieces, yeah. And happy to be at it.
0: Do you still love it as much as ever?
1: Oh, I do, yeah. I do indeed.
0: How long are you on the road now, Ray?
1: Oh, God, since 1970.
0: 56 of them notched up.
1: That's a long time.
0: Can you imagine all the tyres of the cars and engines you've burned out and all the oil?
1: Certainly was a lot of that used.
0: A lot of that, and shoe leather and guitar strings and everything, all of those things behind you.
1: Oh, but plenty of them, yeah.
0: Plenty of them is right. But Ray, in a way, it's a wheel come full circle. And the reason I'm talking to you is yourself and Philomena are coming to the lovely Town Hall Theatre in Claremorris on Sunday, June 21st, the longest day of the year. Mick Flavin and Cathy Durkin are your guests. How did yourself and Philomena get together in the first place, Ray?
1: I was doing a television show. It was the Margot television show in the 70s. And Philomena was a guest on the same show as myself. And I heard her singing. And I said to Sean Riley, it'd be nice to do a duet with Philomena. I wonder would she be interested. Mm. So I asked her, and of course she was. And then Sean Riley, who was our manager at the time, spoke to Mick Turkin, and they decided to do an album. And so we recorded the album, not knowing how well it would do or anything. Mm-hmm. But it was an amazing success, you know. Mm-hmm. Surprised both of us.
0: In a good way.
1: In a good way, is right, yeah. In a very good way, yeah.
0: Did you do more than one album, Ray?
1: We did three.
0: I thought that, total. Yeah.
1: Yeah, we did another one then, I think, would have been the following year, a year and a half after the first album. Right. And then there was a break until the 80s when we did our final album, third album.
0: Wow. And when did you decide then to come back together on the road? Was that, again, one of those casual things where you sang together one night at something and said to yourself, do you know something? After all the years, we still have it.
1: Well, yeah, I mean, we had done a few tours in England in particular.
0: Right.
1: From Scotland right down to the bottom of England. And but because Philomena had her own, you know, her own band and her own schedules, and likewise with ourselves, we seldom had the chance to get together. But, you know, since, you know, I have had no band in a long time, and Philomena much the same. And it was James McGarrity asked us if we'd do a few gigs with him, and we did, and they were very successful. And he continued then to make it a tour, you know, for every year, which was a real bonus, you know.
0: Oh, absolutely. And on the night itself then, how, I know you have your guests, Mick Flavin and Cathy Durkin, so they'll be doing their thing. Is it a case of you doing a few songs, Philly doing a few songs, and then you coming together? Are you on stage for the duration of the concert yourselves, the two of you?
1: No, that's exactly as it describes.
0: Okay,
1: it, I do a few, and Philomena comes on and does some, and then we end the show with duets.
0: I know. And tell me, do you ever see the day when you might even go back into a studio and do it? Not necessarily a full album, Ray, but a single or two.
1: Yeah, I'm not so sure of that.
0: That could be stretching it, isn't it?
1: There's no plans at the moment anyway.
0: Well, you never know. I could have sown a seed, Raymond. I could have sown a seed, Ray. You just never know. Anyway, you bring it all, the longest day of the year, as we say, the shortest night, which is great. It's all in the Town Hall Theatre in Claremorris on Sunday the 21st of June. Tickets are available from the Town Hall Theatre now, and we'll be right up to the night. And I wish you well. It's great to have the little chat with you. Mind yourself, Ray.
1: Many thanks, Jerry. Lovely to talk to you. Thank you.

0: Well, George and Tammy, husband and wife team, would have done it originally. We're going to hold on, but they're two of the greats. Ray Lynham and Philomena Begley together, and their version of We're Going to Hold On. And as the man said himself, they're going to be in the Town Hall Theatre in Claremorris on Sunday, the 21st of June. Special guests Mick Flavin and Cathy Durgan. Tickets on sale now from Town Hall Theatre. I think it's townhall.ie. And of course, the phone number is 094-9310-999. That's 094-9310-999. But fair play to James McGarrity. He has given us three sets of tickets to give away to that particular show. So all I'm asking you to do now is either text or WhatsApp the word Ray. Text or WhatsApp Ray, a ray of hope, a ray of sunshine, a ray of love. But Ray is what we're looking for on 087-941-41 if you'd like to be in with a chance of winning a set of tickets to go and enjoy the show in the Town Hall Theatre on Sunday night, the 21st of June. May's time is 12:15.
1: 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Delaney's Mace Tomb, from the community, serving the community.
0: And we're doing well with the clasp of the belt as well, because we've already had the Shoe Hospital in Ballina, but I'm also told that a gentleman has rang to say that there's a shop called The Healer. Now, I thought it was when you'd heal conditions in the body, but no, very cleverly, he's a cobbler and he's called his shop The Healer. H-E-E-L-E-R. And the H-E-E-L-E-R is in Market Lane in Westport, and he should be able to do the job as well. And again, depending on where that person is from, another caller said that there's a very good cobbler in Main Street in Tubbercurry by the name of Union McCormack, and Union should be able to fix the bell too. So as they say, thanks for all the information on that one. And hopefully now, we will get the bell, because it's of sentimental value and we want the bell to be fixed for the particular person. 30 years this man has the belt, and he's anxious to get it fixed for all kinds of sentimental reasons. Do you remember in part one we were asking about something that would keep you up at night? Well, keeping you awake worrying about things. This caller said, Jerry, we're going on holidays next week and there isn't a wisp of silage made, and there's no weather it looks like to make it for the next week or so. So it's keeping me awake at night wondering what the next move is going to be. And I can see that being the case, in fairness. I can see that being the case. And just wondering, do they ring the Angelus bell in other countries, or is it just in Ireland? Very good question. Are you on about, well, I would imagine they ring it in churches, particularly in Catholic countries around the world. But are you asking, do they just ring the Angelus bell for broadcast purposes in Ireland only now? Very good question, and it's a question I do not know the answer to. Maybe one of our listeners do. They'll be able to help us with that one. And I want to go to one more, and this one is for, let me see, can I open it up here now on the screen? Oh yeah, this is about the charity Barn Dance in Julian's in Midfield on June the 12th with John Malloy and Mary Catlin doing the line dancing, and it's in aid of the Kieran Leonard Memorial, and donations at the door and raffle on the night, and all are welcome to that. Okay, let's bring you some more music as we move towards the next commercial break on this here programme. It's the boys and girls of the Smokey Show Band, and I'll meet you at midnight.

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8: Closing the lines now for the Philomena Begley and Ray Lynham competition. I'll be announcing some winners in a few minutes' time. Here's a caller saying, as regards the thing that would keep them awake at night, definitely ringing in sick if I wasn't sick. I think it's to do with how we're brought up. Disciplined. The fear of God is a good thing. They call it karma now. It comes back on you. What goes around comes around. Would not like to be inviting karma or just desserts. Also, an honest day's work for an honest day's pay is another thing that comes to mind too. So this particular caller. And let's see what else we have coming in on 087-900-4141. I think, these are all answers to the competition now. Very good. Well, we've closed the lines to that. So as I said, we'll announce the winners to that now in a couple of minutes' time. And we have Stephen Reynolds in Belcarra in Castlebar wondering if I can play some music from Michael English. Had some requests to play Michael English earlier on. So we're going to do that song after next. But this is a song from Mickey Joe Hart. Remember Mickey Joe Hart? Well, this is for the broken hearted.

That's a good sing-along tune from Mickey Joe. Don't know when he did it. I only came across it the other day, and I said, I'll share that now with the listeners and see what you think. Remember, we've got The World Tonight, the big song from him all those years ago. Well, that's For the Brokenhearted from Mickey Joe. Tony and Castle Ree, Take It All Away by Country Angel, says Tony. I think we've played that a couple of times, all right, Tony. I think that's one of those AI jobs, if I'm not mistaken. I could be wrong, Tony, if I'm not mistaken, but we'll see if we can get something in for you, because it's a fine piece, I do know that. Looking forward to the TV show tonight. I almost forgot that. But we are on tonight doing the TV show between 10 and 11 on Channel 588. And of course, Michael Cummins on the other side of 11. Michael will have some great tunes as well between 11 and midnight on Channel 588. Our winners are in to go see Ray Lynham and Philomena Begley and Cathy Durkin and Mick Flavin all coming together to the Town Hall Theatre in Claremorris on Sunday night, the 21st of June. So our winners are in, and they're Bernie Commons from Clonmore in Claremorris, Eddie Jordan from Bohola, and Maureen McCormack from Castlebar. Well done. You've won two tickets each to go and enjoy the show, and I hope you have a fantastic time. I have no doubt you will. Jerry, please play Teresa Marie Canavan, If Only. Now, this is the new one from Teresa Marie. For my sister Claire's birthday, have a beautiful day, from Angela in Bacon in Claremorris. And I had a couple of requests earlier on in the week to feature this one as well. So let's do it. It came to be on CD quite recently from Teresa Marie. I believe this is a slowish song that Teresa Marie has recorded. So anyway, let's give it a run from Teresa Marie Canavan, If Only.

So that's lovely, in fairness to it. It's brand new, I believe, from Teresa Marie Canavan, and it's a piece called If Only, and it's been requested a couple of times this week, so I'm very happy to be able to give it a run. Here's the Bowl Dinnis. Dinnis is out in a place called Quindío. It's somewhere out in South America, and weather isn't great there either. He said, oh, it's still raining and it's even colder, even though I think, Dinnis, you're in the middle of your winter, as I said earlier on in the week, I believe, because you're in the South Pole or in the Southern Hemisphere. But anyway, thanks, and he wants to wish Sarah good luck. Sarah, do you remember Sarah we had on yesterday? Young Sarah Weirs, and she, along with several other young country artists, are going to be doing the business in the it'll come to me now in a second. The Saddler's Inn. Why couldn't I think of that? In the Saddler's Inn, this coming Friday night, they're there for the Young Guns of Country, and Sarah is one of them. So Dinnis wants to wish Sarah and all the Young Guns the best. And then he says, all my watches are broken at the moment, but too busy to go to the repair shop. Just can't find the time. A man, Dinnis, a comedian, as well as everything else. Request for Stevie Mac from Ballyshannon. And can you play the new single, Jerry, The Rose in Her Hair, from Jimmy McDyer in Donegal? Now, I know what I'm talking about now, because this is a song that came to us yesterday, I believe. It came to us yesterday. Michael sent us an email on that. And so what's happened is it's come, and it's just going through our system. So it'll be in the system from tomorrow. It'll be put into the system tonight. And from tomorrow, then we should be in a position to play The Rose in Her Hair for Jimmy McDyer and all our friends tuned in Donegal. Lovely Donegal. And can you wish my cousin Jerry, Rose McHale and Claire Morris, a very happy special birthday? And this is in from Paul Dean in London and Glenamoy. Good man, Paul Dean in London and Glenamoy. And it's a pleasure to wish your cousin Rose McHale all the best. By the way, just to remind you, on a, as they say on a more serious note, blizzard, but as bad as we are, I hope we don't get a blizzard. But we're going to get blight. So Pádraig Corcoran reminds us of that, that Met Éireann have issued a potato blight warning for this Friday the 12th, and it's due because of the type of weather we're going to have. So he's saying, make sure that you get your potato stalks and your tomatoes sprayed now before then, in case any damage would happen as a result of the blight. And that's fair enough too. Thanks, Pádraig. And I know you're on with Viv on Saturday morning too, just after 9 bells. This man has requested, it's one Michael English. How about some Tall Order Baby?

0: our baby. Yeah. But we gotta get our loved one somehow. Michael English and his band doing the business. Mayo Dental Time, 12:39.
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0: There's going to be a pub quiz. It's a charity fundraiser in aid of Beyond Surviving, a charity founded in Castlebar and dedicated to connecting survivors of domestic abuse and sexual violence and supporting their healing, well-being and growth. Very worthy. So it's this Saturday, the 13th of June in Mahon's Pub in Crossmolina. Great prizes and raffle on the night. It's €10 per person and all are welcome to attend. So if you can at all, it would be great if you could support that particular event. So we'll take our break and we're back with this brand new and very catchy song from Brian Flanagan. Drive on after these.
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0: song is so catchy. More of that, please, Brian. More of that. The current single from Brian Flanagan, Drive On. Rochford time, 12:47.
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0: Good enough. Now, 087-900-4141, of course, is how you text or WhatsApp in association with the crew at Riley's Public House in Pyrmont, New York City. For every hour is a happy hour. Jerry, please, can you play Dirty Rosie by Shania Twain for a Belmullet listener? Thank you. I hope I get a chance. I have a couple of things to do before then. Let's see. If not, will you remind me of that tomorrow with God's help, Belmullet listener, and we'll get it in then. Afternoon, Jerry. Social dancing tonight in Carrickcastle Hall, and all are welcome. And Jerry, can you please play Miss Kitty O'Toole by PJ Murray for Alfie Moran and wish him a very happy birthday. Well, Alfie Moran, wherever you might be tuned in, son, we wish you a very happy birthday. Thanks for tuning in and all the very best to you. And we'll play the song. Why wouldn't we? It's the bold PJ Murray and Miss Kitty O'Toole.

Not so bad at all. Miss Kitty O'Toole then, from the great PJ Murray. And I know PJ and Mary tune in on a regular basis in the County Clare. So if they're with us today, good afternoon, PJ and Mary. And thanks for Miss Kitty O'Toole. Couple of more tunes to go. And one of them is this one. It's Brad Paisley and a piece called The World.

That is one Brad Paisley and To The World. And I just want to go on. I want to get one more song in if I can, and I'll tell you why. We've just found out we have a birthday boy in our midst today. Jerry, wish Ballyvarry's Gentle Giant a happy birthday today. None other than the great Mick Mulhern from the house in the corner in Ballyvarry. Well, Mickey, you kept that one quiet, I'll tell you. We didn't realise it was Mick's birthday today. I wonder how many candles has Mulhern to blow out on the cake tonight. 20? 25? Hardly stretch to 30, would it? Would he have 30 candles to blow out, I wonder? I don't know, but he's going blown out candles tonight anyway, Mick Mulhern is. And we will play a song for Mick. It's a duet, actually, he did with Tony Allen. It's a great version of a great song to play us out today. Mick Mulhern, happy birthday. Regardless of how many candles you have to blow out, you always are a gentleman and a fine performer. Patrina, thanks for working on the programme. Harrington's, thanks for the sponsorship of the programme. Most of all, friends, thanks to you for your company. You make it happen every day. Take care of yourselves. Talk to you tomorrow with God's help. In the meantime, let's go with the folks out on the road. The birthday boy, Mick Mulhern, and Tony Allen together.

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12: Event hosted by local MEP, here's long-awaited Galway Ring Road represents one of many major delayed projects across Europe.
13: New report warns increase in volume of children with Irish exemptions is heading in a dangerous direction for the native language. Officials from Commissioner Naman are set to be grilled by TDs about increases to the broadcast levy this afternoon. New Cathaoirleach named for Tuam Municipal District as Mary Holt takes on role for the second time.
12: While in sport, the referee has been confirmed for Mayo against Tyrone this Sunday in round 2A of the All-Ireland Senior Football Championship. We'll have all these stories and more in a moment.
14: Quite the unconventional grill setup you got there, Barry. Still, those marinated pork chops smell nice.
15: Thank you, Jack. $2.99 from Aldi.
14: Would have gone for a clockwise rotation system for the glazed chicken kebabs myself.
15: They're lemon pepper flavour. Also $2.99 from Aldi.
14: Oh, watch that airflow on the Piri wings, buddy.
15: Yep, $2.99 from Aldi. Even the burgers.
16: Buddy, get the upper tongue this summer with selected barbecue meats only €2.99 at Aldi. It's not complicated.
12: And you're very welcome along to Wednesday afternoon's main lunchtime news with Rowan Kelly and Stephen Grealis. EU environmental and planning rules must be reformed to support housing delivery, infrastructure development and economic growth across Europe. That's the conclusion of a recent report by Progress Ireland, an Irish think tank backed by Stripe founders and billionaires John and Patrick Collison. Titled Building Europe Better, Reforming EU Rules for Housing Infrastructure and Growth, it argues that while Europe should remain proud of its strong environmental protections, aspects of the current regulatory framework have created unintended consequences that make building homes, energy projects and critical infrastructure unnecessarily difficult. The report cites the Galway Ring Road as just one example of delayed infrastructure projects across Europe and that they represent a wider European challenge rather than isolated national problems. It was launched at a recent event hosted by Fianna Fáil Midlands Northwest MEP Barry Cowan. He's been speaking to Midwest Radio's Scott Stevens, who asked him how environmental protections are impeding the development of infrastructure across Europe.
17: Okay, look, first of all, the central argument of the report is quite simple insofar as it says Europe can continue to maintain strong environmental protections while making it easier to build homes and energy projects and infrastructure that we need. And that's not the case presently. We helped launch a report with Progress Ireland last night, bringing together policymakers and housing experts and industry reps and stakeholders from across the Europe, seeking to move a discussion focused on how Europe can better balance the environmental protection, especially guidelines and directives, with an urgent need to build more homes and critical infrastructure and trying to get the balance between those. It's particularly timely given the housing shortages, competitiveness concerns and energy security challenges that are across the EU. So, you know, the report gives a lot of detail, then it sets out what rules it believes need to change, how they could be changed, and what member states can do parallel to that. And of course, we speak about Ireland in our case.
18: How can these directives be reformed without reducing environmental protections?
17: Okay, well, look, it's over many decades now, Europe has become significantly worse, unfortunately, at building homes and infrastructure. And many of Europe's environmental and planning rules, while they were introduced and are in place for good reasons and need to be retained, but some of the directives, as I said, are creating unintended consequences, leading to delays, uncertainty and higher costs as a result. Some of the examples mentioned across Europe include our own Galway Ring Road. They include Baltic Link Rail in the Baltic States, Fehmarn Belt Tunnel in Germany, Port of Antwerp expansion, all different projects, different countries, but remarkably similar in the pattern of delays in permitting and planning challenges. So the report argues that Europe has to relearn how to build. So if you just look at some of the change that's required, it doesn't call for weaker environmental protections at all. It calls for smarter, more strategic implementation. And if you look at the likes of the Habitats Directive and Birds Directive, the current problem with that is, as is the case with many others, you know, strategic environmental questions are often fought project by project. And I've mentioned four of them, and there'll be many more even within our own country. And individual housing developments can be expected to address broader regional environmental issues. So the recommended reform in the report in that regard would be to move more environmental assessments to regional and national planning level rather than environmental impact assessments being part and parcel of almost every infrastructure or housing development. And that, you know, that would seek to resolve biodiversity and conservation questions strategically before projects come forward, and, as I said, not allowing projects become mired in these areas.
18: At the launch event last night, you said Europe should not have to choose between environmental protection and development. When we talk about the infrastructure issues in Ireland, the main points that people make is that we're behind Europe, other countries that are in the EU. So how can it be EU rules that are the cause of it? A lot of people would say it's actually a lack of investment compared to other European countries or an over-reliance on the private sector.
17: No, I'm not so sure, based on the information that has been collated here, if that's necessarily the case. Because, as I said to you, there's a lot of different projects in different countries, but a remarkably similar pattern in relation to delays and permitting challenges and obligations under environmental directives. But from Ireland's perspective, you know, we have to do things ourselves to address the inefficiencies that may exist in our own planning system. And it's important to stress that reform is already underway there. You have the Civil Reform Bill by Jim O'Callaghan introducing, which will reduce unnecessary delays associated with judicial reviews, for example. It aims to provide greater certainty within the planning system and seek to prevent more important projects becoming trapped in lengthy legal processes. And then the other one that's working its way towards fruition is the Critical Infrastructure Bill led by Jack Chambers, and that'll seek to prioritise projects that are in the common good. It'll accelerate planning and delivery timelines and recognise that delays themselves carry economic and social costs. So that, you know, Ireland is making progress, but Dublin alone can't. It has to be in unison with further efforts in Europe too. And this is what I've identified here. If you look again at another example in relation to the environmental impact assessment and strategic environmental assessment framework, the current problem is that there's excessive duplication, lengthy procedural requirements, increased legal vulnerability as a result, which causes its own delays, as I've mentioned. And the recommended reform there is greater clarity and proportionality, less duplication between planning stages, and more certainty thereafter for developers and communities and planners.
13: Fianna Fáil Midlands Northwest MEP Barry Cowan there. Officials from Commission Uman are being grilled by TDs today about increases to the broadcast levy. The levy, which applies to all independent radio stations, has increased 69% over the past 2 years. An analysis by the Independent Broadcasters of Ireland equates the price hike to more than €1.5 million. Commission Uman executives will appear before an Oireachtas Media Committee this afternoon to explain their decision.
12: The Tuam Municipal District's new Cathaoirleach is Councillor Mary Hode. This is the second time the Fianna Fáil councillor has held the position in her career, having succeeded Councillor Kerry McHugh Farraher. According to Councillor Hode, her top goals for the year are to see more affordable housing built in the municipal district and to increase funding for local, regional and national roads.
13: A new report warns the high volume of children receiving exemptions from studying Irish is denying them a part of their identity and culture and is out of sync with how other European states go about teaching minority languages. This week's report, From Exemption to Inclusion, written by Páirc O'Dwyer, Professor Emeritus at Dublin City University, was commissioned by Conor na Gaeilge. Mr O'Dwyer reports exemptions at primary level are relatively stable, with just over 2% of students receiving one in the 2024 cohort, while exemptions at secondary level have risen by almost 5% in 7 years. There were 60,946 individuals who received exemptions at the last count. He says this trend is heading in a dangerous direction, as by 2030 more than one in five post-primary students will not be studying the native language. The report also challenges what it calls the presumption of a child with a learning disability cannot learn a language, as a number of those who have received an Irish exemption in recent times went on to study a foreign language at post-primary level. Well, Páirc joins us on the line this lunchtime. Páirc, you feel these figures are going in a dangerous direction.
19: Yeah, that's right. And so the two main reasons that students receive an exemption from the study of Irish are due to them having learning difficulties or having come from abroad. So the category of coming from abroad is just over one third of the 61,000 students who currently have an exemption from studying Irish, and then just under two thirds are due to learning difficulties. And one of the factors, which I suppose I'd be critical of, but I understand it, is that due to maybe resourcing constraints in post-primary schools, principals are saying to parents, if you want us to provide learning support for your child, you have to get an exemption from Irish, because we timetable the support classes at the same time as Irish.
18: And one really interesting factor from the report is that of the 40,000 post-primary schools, or I should say 38,000 exempted in 2024 due to a learning disability, 19,500 of those went on to study a foreign language at the same time. Now, what do you make of that figure?
19: Yeah, so as you say, just over half of them are studying Irish, and I welcome it really, because it bolsters my argument that there's no need for an exemption, or there's no such thing as a language learning disability. All students, regardless of bar a very tiny minority, but by and large, all students, given the correct support, the language taught in the right way, can learn Irish and French, German, Spanish, and Italian. And it's a matter of us providing that support in an inclusive way, and not using exemptions, which, in a sense, get the system off the hook. And it's a convenient way to not address the issues, and that's what the international research shows. And in other countries, they see the system, see it as a right and a duty of the system to provide the right opportunities for all students to learn the language. Maybe it's a second official language or a minority language. So, for example, in Malta, it's a right of every student, regardless of when they come to the country, to learn English and Maltese, and it's an expectation, and that would be similar in Catalan, in Catalonia, in Spain, in Wales, in terms of learning Welsh and so on. So I would feel, for those that just under one third who come from abroad, at the moment we don't offer them an opportunity to learn Irish if they come here after 12 years of age, and I don't think that's good enough in terms of, many of them will stay here, they'll go on to rare families here, and they're being denied access to part of our culture, which I think will be part of their integrating in Irish society later on.
13: And do you feel, in your own opinion, that it's down to either the way in which the language is taught here from a primary level onwards, or sort of the public attitude towards the language? Sometimes there's negative connotations associated with it when it comes to learning it, especially in secondary schools, that sort of puts a dampener on it and makes more people go for exemptions when perhaps they mightn't necessarily need to.
19: Yeah, I would agree with that. I think there's two factors, kind of. There's the negative perceptions around learning the language, but there's also misinformation about students, for example, with dyslexia, not being able to learn Irish, and that an exemption being promoted, that if you have dyslexia, you need an exemption because you won't be able to study Irish. And this, to me, is goes against inclusive education principles, where we seek to work with the strengths of the students, not with the weaknesses they have. So, for example, I'm a parent of a daughter who has dyslexia. She's in her 30s now, but she still has dyslexia. Her issues around word recognition and spelling are still there. She received some support in school, but she thankfully studied through Irish, she learned French and so on, but quite easily she would have had an exemption were I a different parent and maybe not had access to the knowledge and background that I had in education, so that's part of the issue as well, that there's, because of the criteria the Department of Education have set up, if, for example, there's kind of three tests that ultimately are done: a spelling test, a word recognition test, and a reading comprehension test. And if you're under what's called a 10% child, so if you're performing in the lowest 10% of your age group in the country, you'd be deemed to need an exemption or to warrant an exemption. And to me, that is far too loose a criteria, and there's no scientific merit, or there's no scientific basis. That's the word. There's no scientific basis for choosing the 10% time. And I could cite my own, daughter's case when she was tested. She was in the 5th percentile for spelling, 5th percentile for word recognition, so really weak. But she was in the 65th percentile for reading comprehension. So she was able to compensate. So she didn't know every individual word, but she could get the meaning from the context, so she had different strengths, and in my view, she didn't need an exemption.
13: Okay, well, we'll leave it there for now. Padraig O'Diver, Professor Emeritus at Dublin City University and writer of the report From Exemption to Inclusion. Thank you for joining us this lunchtime.
12: There will be limited access to Keane Beach and Achill towards the end of this week. Mayo County Council are to carry out roadworks on the R319 road near Keane across tomorrow and Friday. Motorists are advised that traffic controls will be in place and there will be local access only. From 8 o'clock until 5 on both days, there will be no access to the Achill Beach. The local authority says it regrets any inconvenience caused.
9: Midwest Radio News. News as it happens, across the region. 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
12: And now turning our attention to some national and international stories. Sinn Féin's Piers Doherty has reiterated his position that he has no ambitions to lead the party. Questions have been raised over the leadership after a disappointing performance in recent by-elections in Dublin and Galway. Deputy Doherty says he has never wanted to be leader.
20: Probably more comfortable, to tell you the truth, in the background. People who know me as a young person knows that sitting here talking to you or standing in the Dáil is not a comfortable space for me. It's not my natural space. So I'm somebody who would rather be behind the curtain than in front of the curtain.
12: Elsewhere, a clean-up operation is continuing across Belfast this afternoon after a night of violence overnight. Homes, cars and a bus were all set on fire. Barry White has more details.
21: The day after the night before, pockets of disorder flared across Belfast overnight. I'm standing in one of the areas worst affected, and the scene here is nothing short of apocalyptic. It's like a war zone. Behind me, rows of houses have been badly damaged by fire. Windows and doors now boarded up. I've seen families removing their belongings in black bin bags. Tonight, they'll have to find alternative accommodation. Burnt-out cars also line the streets. Their blackened shells a stark reminder of the chaos that erupted here just hours ago. This woman, who didn't want to be named, lives here. She had to evacuate her home.
22: Horrendous. We had people phoning us, telling us to leave. There was buses on fire at the end of the road. And then we tried to leave. We were trying to get out. We couldn't get out this street. We went up here and there was people walking about with balaclavas. And we were parked right here, where these have all been burnt out. But the worst part of this is, whether people want to admit it or not, these are good people on our street.
21: Meanwhile, the PSNI is urging calm and appealing for restraints amid growing concerns that further disorder could break out tonight.
12: The government says it has no role in deciding who the Irish soccer team should play. Two Dáil motions have called for the planned Nations League fixtures with Israel to be called off. The Social Democrats and Sinn Féin say just moving the fixtures is not good enough, but Junior Minister Timmy Dooley says it's not a matter for ministers to decide.
23: At the end of the day, neither the government nor we here in this chamber decide who plays who in sport, whether at domestic or international level. And notwithstanding the points that are made in relation to that politics is involved in everything, public opinion and our opinion is involved in everything, but we have no role in making those decisions.
12: The Taoiseach says he believes a report into the actions of paedophile Bill Keneally demands a state apology. A commission of investigation found a dereliction of duty by investigating Gardaí and recommended a new crime of misconduct in public office be created. It found greater action by Gardaí or referral to Child Protection Services could have meant some children who were abused by Keneally would have been spared some time and some trauma. Taoiseach Micheál Martin says the findings are very clear.
24: That, in my view, and also some failings in terms of the Help Board at the time, demands a state apology. That is my clear reading so far, that there is no equivocation by the Commission in terms of that central conclusion.
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25: With Connolly's Audi, Ballina, Sligo and Galway, where ordering your 262 vehicle is easy at connollys.ie.
12: Now a look to the weather. It'll be sunny with scattered showers this afternoon, some more isolated later on. Cloud will thicken this evening with drizzle around the coast, highs of 13 to 15 degrees in light to moderate westerly winds. Cloudy tonight with patchy light rain and drizzle at first. That rain will become more persistent overnight with heavy bursts and lows of 8 to 10 degrees Celsius. Tomorrow Thursday will be dull and wet with widespread rain at first. That rain will become patchier through the morning but remain cloudy and damp through the day with some mist and hill fog. Highs of 13 to 15 degrees with moderate to fresh southwest winds. And for a more detailed forecast, you can log on to met.ie.
9: The weather forecast
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12: And now taking a look at all going on in the world of sport. Well, Brendan Cawley of Kildare has been confirmed as the referee for Mayo's clash with Tyrone in the All-Ireland Senior Football Championship this weekend. The experienced official was the man in the middle for last year's All-Ireland Senior Final between Donegal and Kerry. The game between Mayo and Tyrone throws in this Sunday afternoon at 3:30 in O'Neill's Healy Park and Oma. Both sides had 1-point victories in round one of the All-Ireland Senior Football Championship just under a fortnight ago. Both on the road, Mayo defeating Monaghan by a point and Tyrone defeating the Connacht champions Roscommon by a point in Dr. Hyde Park. The winners will advance to the All-Ireland quarterfinals while the losers will head into the All-Ireland preliminary quarterfinals, which will take place next weekend, the weekend of the 20th and 21st. Of June. As you mentioned, the game is live in full this Sunday afternoon on Midwest Radio. Martin Carney will join myself for full live commentary of that one. Our coverage is with thanks to Moran's Pharmacy, New Antrim Street in Castlebar, for all of your sports injury needs. Elsewhere in the All-Ireland Championship this weekend, in Round 2A, on Saturday afternoon from 3 o'clock, it is Donegal against Cork. There's also three games in Round 2B of the All-Ireland Football Championship. The Round 2B ties are straight knockout. The losers are eliminated from the Championship. The winners will advance to those preliminary quarterfinals. From 4:30, the Connacht champions Roscommon, they head to Clonus to take on Monaghan. That's Saturday at 4:30. An hour later, Kerry, the reigning All-Ireland champions, their season could end. They head to Kildare in that Round 2B encounter. That game in Newbridge throws in at 5:30. And from 7, it is Derry against Meath, again Round 2B of the All-Ireland Football Championship. There's also Tailteann Cup action on Saturday afternoon with all four quarterfinals down for decision. Connacht involvement there. Sligo head to Brewster Park to take on Fermanagh from 5 o'clock. Offaly to host Wexford. That game is in Tullamore from 1. Antrim hosting Wicklow from 2 o'clock. And at 4 o'clock on Saturday afternoon, the tournament favourites down head to Laois. Sunday afternoon, as we mentioned, Mayo are in action. The other games in the All-Ireland Senior Football Championship, Round 2A on Sunday afternoon. Louth hosting Armagh in Inishkeen from 1 o'clock. An hour later at 2, it is the Leinster champions Westmeath. They are making the trip to Pearse Stadium to take on Pádraig Joyce's Galway. And as we mentioned, Mayo against Tyrone at 3:30. At 2 o'clock then, in Round 2B of the All-Ireland Championship, Dublin make the trip to Kingspan Breffni Park to take on Cavan. That also a knockout encounter. A couple of games this weekend in the All-Ireland Senior Ladies Championship, the TG Cahir All-Ireland Senior Ladies Football Championship. Galway had a convincing win over Meath in the opening round. They take on Tyrone, knowing a win will guarantee their place and a home quarter final in the All-Ireland Championship. The same can be said for Dublin, who beat Mayo in the opening round of the Championship. They meet Donegal in Group 3. Their game at 3 o'clock on Saturday afternoon. If Dublin win that game, they will go through to the quarter final, and it will mean Mayo and Donegal will meet next weekend, the weekend of the 20th, 21st, in a straight shootout for the final spot in that group. The other games going on Saturday in Group 2, the Round 2 game between Kildare and Kerry is at 3 o'clock, and from 7:30 it's an all Munster encounter as Waterford take on Cork. There's an All-Ireland Minor Hurling semi-final, a pair of them happening this weekend. From 2 o'clock it's Cork against Tipperary on Saturday, and from 5 o'clock it is Galway who have going into battle with Limerick. And there's also another couple of fixtures coming through in terms of Camogie. Mayo are in action in the Glen Dimplex All-Ireland Senior Camogie Championship. Saturday afternoon they take on Monaghan. That game is from 3:30. Turning our attention then to soccer, one game down for decision tonight in the Castlecourt Hotel Premier League. It's a refixture. It is Cross Malina heading to Ballyhane B. 7 o'clock kickoff for that game a little bit later on. Some fixtures at the weekend. The Mayo Super Cup, the quarter final is happening on Saturday evening, 7 o'clock. Glenhest Rovers against Claremorris. Premier Cup quarter finals as well. It is Snugborough taking on Con Rangers B and Achill Rovers against Ballina Town B. On Sunday then, Super Cup quarter finals, Ballina Town A against Westport United. That game is 2:30. Same time, 2:30. Eris Aintithe are going to battle with Manulla. Premier Cup quarterfinals also on Sunday. It's Swinford battling Kilmore and Partrie Athletic against Ballinrobe Town B. Swinford Kilmore from 2:30. Ballinrobe Town against Partrie is happening from 11 o'clock. And other fixtures then, just to go through very briefly in the soccer scene next Monday. There's a couple of games down for decision in the under 17 leagues. In the Premier Division, all games, by the way, on Monday in the under 17 league are at 7 o'clock. It's Westport United against Con Rangers, Castlebar Celtic against Drayton, Foxford United, Ballina Town hosting Killala. That's the Premier Division. Division 1 then, Claremorris hosts Manulla, Ballyhonus Town go to the Ballyvari Blue Bombers, and Eris Aintithe entertain Kilshamarnock United. In Division 2, Ballinrobe Town host Westport United B, Ballina Town B travel to Swinford, while Ballyglass entertain Achill Rovers. Division 3, Castlebar Town against Fahy, Killala B welcome Snugborough, and Westport United C take on Castlebar Celtic B. Finally, Division 4 fixtures happening. It is Manulla B against Ballina Town C, Kilshamarnock United B against Castlebar Celtic C, and Strathaan Foxford United B, they are up against Westport United D. And yesterday, Mayo FC announced their latest signing. Sligo's Sean McAteer signed on for Mayo for the forthcoming season, and that is following on from two seasons with Northern Ireland Championship side Ballinamallard United. McAteer made his senior debut with Sligo Rovers before making the move to the second tier side in the north of Ireland, Ballinamallard.
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12: And that concludes Wednesday afternoon's main lunchtime news and sport. 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Stand by. Pádraic Walsh is up next to keep you entertained on the Late Late Lunchbox.
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Yep, George Harrison it is to kick us off. Got my mind set on you. It's Midwest at lunchtime, Wednesday afternoon. Hope you're well today. Do you know, I was just thinking there, listening to George Harrison. And when you think back to when the Beatles started out their career, when was that? God, mid-60s, I suppose, maybe around the mid-60s. Imagine if you said that a Beatle in this year, 2026, was going to be number one on the chart. They would have thought you were bonkers. But it's true. It's great to see it, isn't it? Paul McCartney, number one on the UK chart with his new album. One of the two remaining Beatles. I'm sure he is just so chuffed. I'd say of all the number one albums, when you look at the way the charts are these days, I'd say this is the one he's enjoying most. Number one with his new album. Fair play to him. I have to take my hat off to him. Anyway, George Harrison, it is. How's your Wednesday going? I hope you're in good form. You're looking well, might I add. Another day of mixed weather today, but from Friday, it starts to get really nice again. That's the good news. We're in for a very nice weekend. Maybe you have something planned this weekend. It's going to work out great for you. Maybe you're going to a wedding, or maybe you're getting married. It's going to be a lovely weekend weather-wise. So bring it on. We deserve it. Gosh, we've been waiting a while now. It's Wednesday. You know what that means. Wind up Wednesday. So we do it just after 2 o'clock. We've got another victim. We've got another prankster and a bit of crack and a bit of a laugh just after two, the Wednesday wind up. I'll tell you what we're planning in a couple of minutes' time. We'll do the quiz after a little while, beat the alphabet quiz. And we've got best years of our lives on the way. Three songs at lunchtime. Our little trip down memory lane, bringing on the nostalgia at lunchtime. We'll get into the top three in a couple of minutes. Here's a memory from ELO. 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

0: Electric Light Orchestra, Last Train to London. Hi to Alice Hanlon. I agree with you, Alice. It's too cold for this time of the year. It is. We shouldn't be wearing coats and jackets this time of the year. Anyway, we mentioned the weekend is going to be nice. Hopefully we can put them away until at least autumn. We need 2 full months of this nice weather that's coming. How you doing, Alice? I agree with you. It is that the last week. It's been a bit cold, too cold. Pete in Ballina. Hiya, Pete. And please, if you could mention again, I have 2-seated Zach Bryan tickets for Saturday the 20th of June playing in Cork, and they're for sale and we have a contact number. If you want to contact us, if you would like those tickets for Zach Bryan, give us a ring just after 2 o'clock. Paul Dean is in London, originally from Glenamoy. He's a great listener to Midwest. Hope you're getting on good today, Paul. Hope all is well over in London town. We'd love a nice song for Sophie and Gerard. They're visiting Granny in Canesfield for the day. That's nice. So enjoy and enjoy the catch up with Granny there. Hi to all in Canesfield. And Darren in Castlebar is with us this afternoon. He's plugged in, he's got the headphones going and the whole lot. So good to have you along with us, Darren. Let's give you a time check now, 17 minutes away from 2 o'clock.
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0: Yeah, it's a bit of crack, isn't it? Guessing the year from the 3 featured songs. They're coming up next. We'll do it, Best Years of Our Lives. But what was the year the songs all featured in from the chart of June? What year? We'll kick it off with Shania Twain at number 3.
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Shania Twain here on Midwest. That don't impress me much. Limerick, yeah, she's playing in Limerick, Thomond Park in Limerick, Tuesday the 7th of July. Only Irish show for this year. Sophie Ellis-Bextor is boarding. Still tickets available from what I can see here if you're into Shania Twain. Apparently the live show is quite the spectacle. So yeah, if you want to go, still time if you want to get tickets for Shania Twain. She was at number 3 on our retro chart. What was the year? Nobody's got it correct yet. Some people are very, very close. I think the next two songs, though, might just throw a bit of light on the year for you. So Wednesday, we do it every Wednesday after 2 o'clock, and it's a bit of crack. This is a great one we've lined up for you today. The Wednesday wind-up, coming up just after 2. Poor old Eileen Yates is the victim this week. Eileen had planned a trip to the United States on the 25th of June. So Eileen's daughter, Jenny, decided to set up her mother, the devil. So she sets up her mother. So there's a little story that goes with this. Eileen had told her daughter years ago that when she was very, very young, she actually stole a small item from a supermarket. And she told her daughter this, and her daughter remembered her mother telling her this, and it forms the basis of the wind-up, that she stole an item from a shop when she was a very young girl. Steve Penk is at it again. He's our prankster. He pretends to be calling from the American embassy and pretends a charge of shoplifting has come up on his computer. So she's all up on a heap, as you can imagine. That's a bit of crack. Eileen Yates, the victim. We'll do that just after 2 o'clock this afternoon. The Wednesday wind-up. Westlife at number 2, If I Let You Go.

We're playing the top three songs, but what was the year? If I Let You Go, Westlife, they were at number two. They had an amazing year this year as well. They also released Flying Without Wings this year. Shania Twain, and that don't impress me much. And we'll play the number one in just a second. Teresa Cunningham, are you Teresa in Emmett Street in Ballymote? Spot on, you got it straight away. Katie Mae Meehan from Bohola, Mary in Charlottetown. Karen Beattie's in Kilmavie, having a little guess at the year as well. Just a couple of years out, Karen. And Mary Keegan also reckons the year was 1997. Actually, it was 2 years ahead of that. We were getting ready for the year 2000. 1999. And this was the big number one song from the summer of that year. After 2 o'clock, everything from Harry Styles to Jerry Cinnamon, Stella Lefty, and your chance to win with the Diamond Coast Hotel. Lunch for two, or maybe the full upgrade to stay overnight. That sounds good, doesn't it? We'll play our quiz in 20 minutes. Here it is, number one on this very day then. 1999 was the year, as it takes us to 2 o'clock. Here's Ricky Martin. Sure.

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9: The weather forecast.
10: With Connolly's Mercedes-Benz Galway and Sligo, where ordering your 262 vehicle is easy at connollys.ie.
11: Yeah, another day of mixed weather for us today. Sunny spells and scattered showers. The showers will become more isolated all through the afternoon. Then cloud thickening again this evening. Drizzle around coastal areas. Temperatures 13 to 15 degrees. Cloudy tonight. Patchy rain and drizzle at first, but then more heavier rain coming our way overnight. Some very heavy bursts, 8 to 10 degrees. What's it going to be like for tomorrow? Dull and wet in the morning, rain at first, becoming patchier then through the morning, but remaining cloudy and damp throughout the day. Temperatures again lurking in around 13, 15 degrees.
9: The weather forecast
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0: good advice today. Drive safe. Mind how you go. Miles Smith, Niall Horan together here on Midwest. It's 8 minutes after 2 o'clock. It's Pádraig alongside you. Late, late lunchbox for your Wednesday. We love the Wednesday wind-up. Well, not just because we love the wind-up. We love when we get a chance to play our flashy, singy jingle for this.
1: Oh, Wednesday!
0: Yep. Oh, thank you so much. Yeah, our very own in-house band. What an introduction to the Wednesday wind-up. Alrighty, what do we got for you? Poor old Eileen Yates is our victim today. So, Eileen's daughter Jenny sets up her mum on this wind-up today. Eileen had planned a trip to America on the 25th of June. Her daughter wrote to our prankster and revealed... When she was very, very young, she stole a small item from a supermarket. So, Eileen had told her daughter that she did this years ago. When she was very young, she stole an item from a supermarket. Her daughter never forgot it. So, it kind of forms the basis of the wind-up. Steve Penk is our prankster. He pretends he's calling from the American embassy and pretends a charge of shoplifting has come up on his computer.
2: Hello.
3: Hello, Mrs. Yates.
2: Yeah.
3: Hello, Mrs. Yates.
2: Hello.
3: Eileen Yates.
2: Yes.
3: The American Embassy in London.
2: Oh, hello.
3: Yes, hello. Very good morning to you.
2: Good morning.
3: We have a little problem. What date are you flying exactly?
2: All right. I've just picked my tickets up now.
3: Oh, all right.
2: The travel agents. Right. I fly on the 25th.
3: Right. We have a problem, I'm afraid, Mrs. Yates.
2: Oh, right.
3: The thing is, and I'm sure it's all innocent, the computer has sent up a charge of shoplifting against your name.
2: Oh, gosh, that was years and years ago.
3: Right.
2: That was years and years and years ago.
3: Right, what did you nick exactly, if you don't mind me
2: asking? Oh, it was something in a supermarket.
3: Oh, that's terrible. You shouldn't do things like that,
2: I know.
3: Yes.
2: I'm very sorry.
3: It was a moment of weakness, was it?
2: Yeah.
3: Right, okay then. Well, the thing is we're going to have to knock it back, I'm afraid. I'm afraid we're going to have to knock the visa back.
2: Oh, dear. I'm going to have to pick tickets up and everything.
3: Yes, I know. You're going to have to delay it, I'm afraid.
2: What about my flight and all this?
3: Well, that's what I mean. You're going to have to give it a miss this time, I'm afraid.
2: Oh, my
3: we're
2: God.
3: We're going to have to delay it by at least a year.
2: Pardon?
3: At least a year, I'm afraid.
2: Oh, Lord, no.
3: I know. It's terrible. But why do you go around nicking stuff, you know, if you don't mind me asking?
2: Well, at the time, I was very badly off, I'll be honest with you.
3: Well, aren't we all, you know, love? But, you know, I mean, I don't go around nicking stuff, do I?
2: No, you don't.
3: Well, you know, like I say...
2: Oh, Lord,
3: I know,
2: no.
3: It's terrible news, isn't it? Terrible. But I'm going to have to knock it back just for a year.
2: Oh, dear. If I go to the police, even get a reference from the police...
3: You get arrested if you go to the police, Lord.
2: Why?
3: You know, well, it's still on the computer, isn't it?
2: Well, if I go to them and ask them...
3: Are you still wanted?
2: Of course. No, am I heck? Am I heck wanted?
3: Have you served any time, if you don't mind
2: no,
3: asking?
2: No, have I heck? No,
3: right.
2: I didn't...
3: You've not been in prison for it, then?
2: No.
3: Well, I mean, the situation is, Mrs. Yates, is that, you know, we could come to some arrangement. If you served a month in prison...
2: Oh, now you're having me on.
3: No, I'm not. No, when you got back, I don't know what date you get back from going to America. It's called plea bargaining. If when you got back, you know, you served a month in prison, then...
2: No, you're having me on.
3: No, I'm really not, no.
2: Well, this is outrageous.
3: Yes, well, you shouldn't be nicking stuff then, should you, you daft bat? Anyway, I hope you have a lovely time, but it's going to be next year, I'm afraid. I'm sorry about that, but, you know, hopefully we can sort it out in some
2: just
3: way.
2: Just hang on here. Can you talk to my daughter here?
3: I beg your pardon?
2: Can you talk to my daughter
3: Well, there's no
2: here?
3: Point talking to her. I really need to speak to you, you know, to get it sorted out.
2: Well, I've just been to the bank to get traveller's cheques. I've got everything right, and now he's
3: right.
2: telling me I can't go.
3: Right. I mean, how often do you nick stuff, if you don't mind me asking?
2: Pardon?
3: I beg your pardon?
2: Yeah, for God's sake.
3: No, I'm just asking how often do you nick stuff?
2: Never.
3: How often do you get this moment of weakness?
2: Never.
3: Right, you couldn't get me a new telly, could you, by any chance?
2: Who the hell are you, talking
3: I beg your pardon?
2: Who the hell are you asking me this?
3: Well, I'm just wondering if you could get me a new telly, you know, that's all.
2: I don't believe this.
3: Is your daughter called Jenny?
2: Oh, golly! Who the hell is that Jenny? How are you?
3: Is your daughter called Jenny?
2: If Jenny's put you up to this.
3: Well, Jenny's written to me to tell me all about you, Eileen. This
2: get
3: is...
2: out!
3: This is Steve Penk.
2: Oh, get out! I've got to... I want to see you in person.
3: Oh.
2: You frightened me to death here. Now, come on, somebody's put you up to do this.
3: Yes, your daughter has, Jenny. Jenny's written to me to say...
2: Oh, kill her when I get on the whatever.
3: Give me mother a call and wind her up.
2: Oh, God, you know, I was like, oh, I wish I could get you, I could strangle you.
3: Hey, it's that daughter of yours you want, you know.
2: If I get her, ring her up.
3: Thanks very much, Eileen.
2: What's your name again?
3: It's Steve Penk, Eileen.
2: I never listened to that programme.

0: That's Aswad. Big summertime number one song from back in the 80s. Don't Turn Around. Ah, fair play to you. Poor old Eileen Yates. Picking up her tickets and everything on the day she gets the wind-up call from her prankster, Steve Penk, and it was Eileen's daughter, Jenny, that set up the whole thing. She remembered the little old shoplifting story from when she was a very young child. She never forgot it. I think Eileen is going to get her revenge, her sweet revenge, someday very soon. But fair play to her anyway. She had a bit of a giggle and a laugh at the end of it. Margaret says her jaws are sore from laughing. We love them, the old Wednesday wind-ups. We'll do another one next Wednesday just after 2 o'clock. Of course we will. It's 17 minutes after 2. Now the time check.
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0: So then the girls in green march forward to the playoffs. It was a disappointment, wasn't it, last night? I mean, just to go only one goal down against such a strong side, the French. What a goal it was, though. By Jove, talk about spectacular. But, you know, we're still there. The girls are off to the playoffs. Disappointing, though, last night. They did miss a few great chances towards the end. But I suppose, on the other hand, if you told us yesterday we'd go down to France by just the 1-0, we'd probably say, yeah, that must have been a close game. So anyway, we're through to the playoffs. The draw is on next week. All the teams in our pot, we had a little look there a while ago, they're all higher ranking teams than us, as in higher up. We're ranked 21st in the world. It's Ireland's, the Ireland ladies, highest ever ranking. And all the teams in our pot are, well, they're in their kind of ranked in their 40s, in their 50s. Hungary, the likes of Romania, Croatia, Kosovo, Belarus. So they've got a great chance. They really do. And good luck to them. Next week, we'll find out what exactly the draw is going to bring on for the girls in green. But they will march forward to the playoffs. Still very much all to play for. Here's something new. I hope you like it. What a combination. Keith Urban and the legendary Michael McDonald together. This is called We Go Back, the brand new song on Midwest.

0: Yeah, I'm liking the summer vibes on that one. Keith Urban and Michael McDonald, the voice is still gold, isn't it? We go back, that's what it's called. Okie dokie, let's give you a chance to win then. We're on board all this week with the Diamond Coast Hotel. So many people would love to win this prize. As has been evident over the last few days, huge entry every single day on this. And another opportunity today. So the good news is we have a daily prize. If you don't get the top score of the week, you could still win this prize. Best score out of the two rounds today. Lunch for two anytime you would like to go during the summer. And make a day of it. Have a lovely walk on the beach. The hotel is right there on beautiful Enniscrone Beach. Nice. Lunch for two, that's the prize. The overall winner, you get the top score of the week. That's your prize. That's in the can, the lunch. But you'll be staying overnight as well. Of course, hot breakfast included and luxury accommodation with an ocean view room. Doesn't get much better than that, does it? What a lovely treat for the summer. Best of luck, 087-900-4141. It's our number. You need to send the message. Just quiz your name and wherever you're listening. If you'd like to take on the quiz, actually our winner yesterday was a first-timer. So don't be scared. Don't be shy. If you've never played before, go for it. We'd love to have you on. We'll have a bit of crack shortly. So send the word quiz, your own name. That's all we need. 087-900-4141. Best of luck.
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9: The Mayo senior footballers are back on the road this Sunday in round 2A of the All-Ireland Championship. After their one-point win over Monaghan last time out, it's Ulster opposition once again, this time in the shape of Tyrone. Mayo defeated the Red Hand in last year's championship, and another victory in Omagh would see Mayo advance to the All-Ireland quarterfinals. The game in O'Neill's Healy Park throws in at 3:30pm this Sunday afternoon and is live on Midwest Radio with Martin Carney joining me on commentary. 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

0: Well, the wind-up certainly went down a treat earlier on. Do you know, I love listening to those wind-ups, but I'm always amazed at the actual pranksters. How do they keep a straight face through the whole call? I have no idea. It's a bit of crack anyway. A lot of people texting in. They enjoyed it very much. Sure, anything to put a smile in the old face. Isn't that what it's all about? There's another man. The voice just is still like it was back in the 80s. Never changes. Sounds amazing all the time. That's Bryan Adams' I Need Somebody. All right, just ahead of some Harry Styles. Let's do this. Let's do it then. Thank you to everybody that's been registering and WhatsApping and emailing and all sorts of things to try and get on the quiz. John Rafter is going to give it a go. Are you, John?
1: Hi, how are you?
0: All good. How are you getting on in Castlebar today?
1: All good, yeah. In this February weather, I think we're having.
0: Oh, listen, don't talk to me, John. I know. Shocking yeah. stuff. I had to put the heating on the other evening. I couldn't believe it.
1: Oh, yeah.
0: The just didn't seem right. Fire yeah. there. I know, yeah. I was driving home yesterday evening, I could see the smoke coming out of all the chimneys. Just seems wrong. Seems wrong.
1: Yeah, yeah, yeah.
0: We've been hard done by. Anyway, nice weekend coming up, John. So we'll make the most of that anyway. Okie dokie, let's give it a go. You're eyeing up this prize for the Diamond Coast, John. Of course you are.
1: Yes, yes.
0: All right. Answer as many as you can. We'll give it a go. Yeah, it'll be a nice, nice little break. Either the lunch or the overnight, even better. With all the trimmings. All the trimmings, as the man says. Okay, your letter's just come out, John. Good luck on this. We have F for Francis. F for Francis. 40 seconds. You ready to go?
1: Yeah.
0: Okay, here we go. Bit of quick thinking, and we'll start the clock for you now. A distance measured in horse racing.
1: Furlong.
0: A boat or a ship for carrying goods or passengers.
1: Pass.
0: Basic emergency care given before regular medical aid.
1: First aid.
0: These are ignited to produce spectacular effects and explosions. Extreme tiredness.
1: Fatigue.
0: A large area of land covered over with trees.
1: Forest.
0: Which US state is known as the Sunshine State?
1: Florida.
0: A female foal.
1: Pass.
0: One of the main ingredients in bread and cakes.
1: Flour.
0: A container used to keep drinks like tea or coffee warm. Container used to keep drinks like tea or coffee warm.
1: Flask
0: is right. That's it. We needed the filly. The filly is the female foal.
1: No,
0: all right, John. And the ferry. Ferry was the other one. Boat or ship for carrying passengers or goods. Ferry. 1, 2, 3, 4, 5, 6, 7. 8 points for you on that one, John. Not so bad. Keep it here. We'll know in the next hour, John, if you're going to win a prize. All right. So we'll know later on.
1: Okay.
0: All right. Thanks for coming on the quiz, John. Have a good day. Mind yourself. Bye-bye.

0: Talking. That's Harry Styles doing all this late night talking. New survey out today. It's an interesting one as well. Mayo is the best county to raise kids. There you go. Mayo, the best county in Ireland, in the whole country, to raise a family. This is according to a new study. So researchers analyse key metrics, things like crime rates, availability to schools, access to green spaces. And they put all those together to find the best place for parents to bring up kids. Mayo came out on top in the whole country. Donegal came in second place. That was followed then by Kerry, Sligo, Clare and Roscommon. So the west of Ireland certainly faring out best from all the counties around Ireland. And it also found that County Kildare was found to face the biggest challenges, you could say, when it comes to family-friendly living. Mayo, the best county to raise kids in the whole of Ireland. Pub quiz reminder, it's on Saturday night. It's a charity fundraiser in aid of Beyond Surviving, and a charity founded in Castlebar and dedicated to connecting survivors of domestic abuse and sexual violence and supporting their healing and well-being and growth. So it's a very important charity. Saturday night, lots of crack, loads of prizes, raffles. It's all going on at Mahon's Pub in Crossmolina, and it's only €10 per person, and they would love to see you down there. So enjoy that table pub quiz. Mahon's Pub, Crossmolina. 9 o'clock is when it starts, and it's on Saturday night. Let's come back with the all-time classic next.
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Classic song from the Eagles. It's Midwest in the Afternoon on your Wednesday. How are you getting on today? Hope you're keeping well. Hope you're enjoying all the tunes on Midwest. Porrick alongside you here. Thanks to Carb Deli at Carb Oil. If you'd like to text or WhatsApp us, 087-900-4141. It's our regular number. It never changes. 087-900-4141. Maybe you fancy a request, you want to say hello to somebody down the road or across the world, or just a shout out for yourself, that's okay too. I'm just looking at a photo here and I'm kind of mesmerised actually by it. It's gas. Somebody sent this in, a picture from their shed, and it looks like a family of birds that have just decided to set up home. They look like, is it martins, where it's a black head and pure white body? I think they're called martins. And there's one, two, three, there's six of them there, sitting happily on top of a basket, looking on at the world, not a care in the world. And they seem to be happy with their lot there. I think that's, oh yeah, greetings from Curry. So somebody's shed in Curry in County Sligo have some new visitors. Let's see, also, special request please, Porrick, for Eamon Duffy. Good man yourself, Eamon, listening into the show, working hard in the bog. So getting some good work done there, Eamon. All the best to you. I always think, I have two lasting memories that always come to mind for me working in the bog. One was having to have the trailer of the turf thrown into the shed before the next load would arrive back. There was no messing around. There was no hanging around. It had to be cleared. The yard had to be fully cleared. Every sod in the shed ready for the next load. And the other one was getting eaten alive by midgets. So I think you picked a good time of the day, Eamon, for this one. And maybe the weather. Although, yeah, in the evenings, the last few evenings we've had quite a few of the old midges. But that's my two memories anyway from the bog. I'll never forget it. When they come out, wow, do they stop the work. It's hard to

That's Urban Cookie Collective. Ah, the memories from the 90s. That's called The Key, The Secret. News at 3 o'clock on the way. We've loads of tunes coming up after that. Don't go anywhere. This is brand new music. One of the big songs from summer 2026. Stella Lefty, here's Boston. On a

0: Let's celebrate our hero, Katie Taylor. Croke Park, Saturday, September 5th. 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
12: Good afternoon, I'm Rowan Kelly. There are calls for Commissioner Mann to show more accountability when it comes to spending. Independent Broadcasters Ireland is appealing to the organisation to justify its increase of the broadcast levy, which has risen by 69% in the past 2 years. The group is appearing at an Oireachtas Media Committee alongside the state agency. IBI chairperson John Purcell says the levy increase will damage the radio sector.
13: It will damage employment and undermine our already hard-pressed services. All this raises wider questions. How are on commission's budgets scrutinised before approval? Why can levy payers not challenge the levy itself? And how has a situation arisen where neither government nor those paying the levy can challenge spending decisions?
12: The Tuam Municipal District's new Cathaoirleach is Councillor Mary Hoad. This is the second time Councillor Hoad has held the position in her career, having succeeded Councillor Kerry McHugh Farraher. According to Councillor Hoad, her top goals for the year are to see more affordable housing built in the MD and to increase funding for local, regional and national roads. And coming up, limited access to Keane Beach and Achill over the coming days.
14: The Donalds are making an appearance at the FIFA World Cup. They have a formidable lineup for the FIFA World Cup meal. But who will you pick to lead the line? Big Mac or Chicken McNuggets? Alongside them, Beckham, Henri and Ronaldinho all make their debuts on legendary player cups. The stage is set. Score one of six legendary cups with the FIFA World Cup meal. Match ready for adults, only at McDonald's.
15: until the 13th of July from 11 a.m. Meal includes carbonated drink, side and one collectible allocated randomly. While stocks last, drink upgrade fees apply.
12: There will be limited access to Keane Beach in Ackle towards the end of this week. Mayo County Council are to carry out roadworks on the R319 road near Keane across both tomorrow and Friday. Motorists are advised that traffic controls will be in place and there will be local access only. From 5 o'clock until 5 on both days, there will be no access to the Ackle Beach. The local authority says it regrets the inconvenience caused.
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17: With Connolly's Volkswagen Ballina, Sligo and Letterkenny, where ordering your 262 vehicle is easy at connollys.ie.
12: Well, a mix of sunny spells and scattered showers over Connacht. Showers will become more isolated as we move through the afternoon. Cloud will thicken this evening with drizzle about the coast. Highest temperatures of 13 to 15 degrees in light to moderate westerly winds.
16: The weather forecast
17: with Connolly Seat Sligo, where ordering your 262 vehicle is easy at connollys.ie.
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12: Kicking it off with soccer, Jose Mourinho is set to be announced as the new Real Madrid manager today. The Portuguese coach has reportedly agreed a three-year deal for his second stint at the Bernabeu. Mourinho was at the helm of the club from 2010 to 13 and guided them to the Copa del Rey in 2011 and the La Liga title in 2012. Elsewhere, the FAI has submitted its final bid dossier to UEFA to host the 2029 Women's Champions League final in Dublin. The Aviva Stadium is facing competition to host the event from Wales, France and Switzerland. The venue staged the Europa League finals in 2011 and 24 and will host Euros matches in 2028. Meanwhile, in motorsport, the 24 Hours of Le Mans for 2026 first practice sessions and qualifying rounds get underway today. Ireland's Peter Dempsey and Charlie Eastwood are both competing with Racing Team Turkey. Qualification 1 begins at 4:45 Irish time. And finally, in athletics, Mark English will continue to look at his fine Diamond League form in this evening's meeting in Oslo. The Donegal runner clocked a season best time in the 800 metres last weekend in Rome and is due on the track tonight at around 7:20 Irish time.
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That is Jerry Cinnamon here on Midwest Radio. I actually had a request yesterday afternoon to play that song. We just never got around to it, so whoever requested it, I hope you're listening today. I love playing that song. I haven't heard it in so long. And a wee bit of a canter. I love the way he sings in his native Glaswegian dialect. And he doesn't hold back, does he? He was doing very well on the festival circuit there for quite a while. I haven't heard from him in recent times. I'm sure he's still working away. He's a great old grafter. And that's Canter from Jerry Cinnamon. Wednesday afternoon, late lunchbox. Porrick in with you until 4 o'clock today. Another chance, in fact, a very good opportunity to win with the Diamond Coast Hotel, shortly opening our competition lines all over again. 8 points the score to beat today. That's the best score of the day so far. So far, he says. And round two on the way shortly. So maybe you fancy it. We'll give you a shout in a couple of seconds on that. We're at 087 900 41 41. Who's celebrating birthdays today? Elizabeth Hurley, the famous model and, of course, famous actress. 61 today. If you're a fan of Coronation Street over the years, you'll know the name Ryan Thomas, formerly of Corrie. 42 today. And David Platt, he was a World Cup star for England and, of course, former Arsenal legend David Platt, is 60 today.

Dan Hartman here on Midwest Radio. I Can Dream About You. World Cup starting tomorrow. I know some people that actually take a couple of weeks off work anytime there's a World Cup to watch all games. They basically lock themselves away in a room and stock up for 2 weeks. What is it, 2.5 weeks? 2 weeks. I think they, my mates anyway, that do this, they take a fortnight off work. They have it booked way in advance and they plan nothing else. Watching all the games. And sure, they're at crazy hours, aren't they? Because we've three different countries, three different locations, three different time zones. So the games are going to be at some crazy hours. A lot of them evening time, but a lot of them really early in the morning and that kind of stuff. To suit TV audiences, I'm sure. You won't believe what has reared its ugly head again today. All the papers are carrying this story. Saipan. I know. We got some new information on it, though. Now, I got a shock when I was looking at this, and it's 24 years ago since Saipan. Anyway, here's what the gist of what the story is. Roy Keane believes his explosive World Cup row with Mick McCarthy could have been sorted immediately, in his own words, if Mick had reached out and said sorry. So this has all happened in the last kind of 24 hours. Roy Keane was on with Micah Richards and Clinton Morrison on the news mini-series called Road to America. And he gave his take on the infamous row at the team meeting. Now, we heard so much about this and programmes and documentaries and the whole lot. But he came out on this chat yesterday and said, if Mick had come to my room that night and said, what happened earlier was wrong, let's sort it out, it would have been over immediately, he said. And Roy also said that if the disagreement had happened, like after a friendly, we'll say, against the likes of Malta, nobody would have cared. The reason that it became such a huge story was because it happened on the eve of a World Cup. We'll never forget it. One positive thing maybe came out of all of this, though, if you can find any positives. He said that everything improved for the players after Saipan. He said everything changed. Players travelled differently. Their standards improved. Lots of the issues I had were all addressed. So maybe that is one positive thing anyway that came out of the whole thing. He said his conscience is clear. He wished it had never happened, but he believed he was standing up not just for himself, but for the future generations of Irish players. So that was Roy Keane anyway, chatting about that famous Saipan incident. I know, 24 years ago. Anyway, I hope you're looking forward to it. World

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0: Alrighty, do you fancy coming on the quiz then? 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Straight away, you go into the draw and we will call somebody back in a few minutes' time to come on the show with us. Have a bit of crack playing our Beat the Alphabet quiz. 40 seconds, questions on a letter. All the answers beginning with that letter. And lines are open. You could win lunch for two. Anything more than 8 points in the next round, it's yours. Lunch for two at the beautiful Diamond Coast Hotel in Enniscrone. And the top scorer this week, yep, it's the full upgrade, the full package with accommodation and the works. Sounds fantastic. So we leave it with you. 087 900 41 41. Thanks to all of the Diamond Coast.
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0: That's Meatloaf then, Anything for Love. It's Midwest Wednesday afternoon. We've got some K.D. Lang coming up shortly and a little bit of Gwen Stefani for you as well before 4 o'clock. Birthday wishes to Marion Feely. Happy birthday, Marion. Have a good one. I'm sure you're enjoying yourself. I hope you are. In Lanesborough today. All the best. Dive straight back into Beat the Alphabet Quiz then. 8 points best of the day. Breege McGrath is eyeing up our prize as well from Clamaris. Hi, Breege.
1: Hi, Pádraig. How are you?
0: I'm all right. How are you getting on today?
1: Good. I'm nice and relaxed.
0: Oh, that's the style. Very good. You said to me there when we were chatting off air, what have I got myself in for?
1: Yes. 8 is tough. Going to be tough to beat, but
0: we'll see what happens. You never know. Yeah, it's only a bit of crack anyway. It's a bit of crack. You're off today, you were telling me, Breege.
1: I am, yeah. Getting a few jobs done before I start all over again.
0: Oh, I know. Well, what do you work at?
1: I work in Michael Devitt House for the guards, for the pulse system.
0: Oh, good on you. Very good. Responsible job it is.
1: Oh, yeah, need to be on our toes for that.
0: Oh, dealing with very important mail, Breege. Yeah, exactly. Yeah. So back into it tomorrow anyway.
1: Yeah.
0: All right. It's kind of your Sunday today, so is it Wednesday?
1: Today is my Sunday.
0: Exactly. All righty. Listen, we'd love to send you off for a little treat for yourself for the Diamond Coast Hotel. Yeah. Okay, we've got the lunch for two. That's the daily prize. And the overall is looking very nice this week with the full upgrade and stay overnight and get all the extras. So good luck on this. Okay, Breege, loads of people are hoping to win this week. F for Francis is the letter that came out a little bit earlier on. All right, Breege, F words.
1: Yep.
0: F for Francis. 40 seconds and it starts now. A northern county.
1: Fermanagh.
0: This is added to soil to make it better for growing plants.
1: Fertilizer.
0: A small brownish spot on the skin.
1: Freckles.
0: Dermot Morgan, Ardal O'Hanlon and Pauline McGlynn starred in this TV comedy. A group of sheep herded together. Sheep herded together. A place where metal is worked by heating and hammering.
1: Oh, furnace.
0: A Scandinavian country.
1: Finland.
0: Popular Greek white cheese.
1: Feta.
0: To be truthful, open or honest about something, also a man's name.
1: Oh. Frank.
0: An animal known for its sly and cute nature. Animal known for its sly and cute nature. 5 seconds. Cute animal.
1: Fox.
0: Yes, I was just about to say time's up, Breege.
1: Okay.
0: Oh, that was a close one. The only one you missed out on actually was Forge. Forge, I have here.
1: Ah, yes.
0: It's where metal is worked by heating and hammering. This is going to be close. Yeah. 1, 2, 3, 4, 5, 6, 7, 8, 9. Breege, you got there in the end.
1: Excellent.
0: There you go now. You've got lunch for two at the beautiful Diamond Coast Hotel in Enniscrone. So that's all yours, Breege. All right?
1: Oh, that's great. Lovely. Thanks a million.
0: Not at all. You can use that anytime you like during the summer.
1: Brilliant.
0: Take a walk on the beach and do the whole lot. Do it in style.
1: Oh, great. Yeah,
0: all right, Breege. Thank you. You're very welcome.
1: Thank you.
0: Find yourself. Bye-bye.

0: KD Lang, Constant Craving on Midwest. We'll play the Midwest Radio Brain Buzz in just a second. And we've got a great track from Ella Langley on the way. It's called Bottom of Your Boots next.
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0: That's Ella Langley. Nice track from Ella. That's called Bottom of Your Boots on Midwest. We've got Chris listening in Florida, Spring Hill in Florida. Thinking of you today, Chris. And happy birthday to your sweet mom in heaven as well, Helen. So how you doing, Chris, in, I'm sure, a very sunny Spring Hill in Florida. Great to know you listen in to the Late Late Lunchbox as well. And I hope all is good in Florida. Owen O'Grady, Owen, on your 14th birthday today. Owen's in Lewisburg. Enjoy yourself. Good man. Have a lovely evening from all the family.
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0: Yes, it's time to start getting excited if you love your movies. Big, big movie event this weekend. Disclosure Day is landing on the big screen. It's everything you want, we're told, and everything you could expect from a Steven Spielberg movie. And yes, it involves aliens. Just in case you're wondering, it's something else. Steven Spielberg is back. It's one of these films, according to the reviewers, you just have to see it on the big screen. It's a big event. All right, we have a pair of invites to go along and see the movie, or any other movie for that matter as well. See how you get on with this. Let's give you the jumbled around lyric. This is where we choose a song, we go through the lyrics, we pick some out and we mix them all up together, and we put you to the test to see how well you know your music. So see, does this ring any bell with you? When I'm reminiscing, I waved goodbye with a wistful smile. I know that things would be different. 087 900 41 41. Let me know what you think, even if it's only a guess. When I'm reminiscing, I waved goodbye with a wistful smile. I know that things would be different. I think that middle line is a bit of a giveaway, is it? 087 900 41 41. You could be heading along with a friend to see the brand new Steven Spielberg movie, Disclosure Day. Good luck on that.
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You're off to the brand new Disclosure Day movie. We'll get those invites to you in time for the weekend. Brendan Fitzpatrick. Well spotted, everybody that got the saw docs. Brendan's coming up just after news next. Midwest Radio's Live Drive. If you love your country music, Eamon Kelly is your man every evening. 6 right through to 9 o'clock, and we'll see you back here tomorrow lunchtime at 1:30. Enjoy the evening. Take care.

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11: Good afternoon, I'm Rowan Kelly. The family of the man who lost an eye in a knife attack in Belfast on Monday say violence and disorder is not welcome. 30-year-old Sudanese refugee Hadi Al-Odeed has been remanded in custody, charged with the attempted murder of Stephen Ogilvy. Disorder broke out in the city last night with adults and children fleeing as homes and vehicles were set on fire. Three people have been arrested as a result. One of those has been charged with riot, attempting criminal damage and assault on a police-designated person. PSNI Chief Constable John Butcher says extra officers are being deployed from across Britain in case of further violence.
12: We will deal with this. We will be on the streets tonight in numbers even more than we were last night, and we have got arrangements in hand to get mutual aid that will be arriving here tomorrow. And we're looking to get a further some 200 officers to get on the streets to deal with this.
11: Representatives from Irish Rail have been facing questions about delays and spending on a critical IT project. The company says it's not certain when software for a new traffic management system will be delivered and says it's lost confidence in the contractor. Global engineering firm Indra won a tender in 2020 to develop the software for Irish Rail's National Control Centre. And still to come, calls that Australia needs the rest of the world's backing of its social media ban.
13: So, I guess our singing isn't the only thing on fire today.
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11: Australia needs the rest of the world's backing in order for the social media ban to work, according to a leading psychologist. 6 months on since the law was put in place to restrict under-16s from access, just 19% of children report losing all social media accounts. Only a third of parents think it's reduced their children's screen time habits, while over 60% say it's improved their mental health. Sydney-based clinical psychologist Dr. Daniel Einstein advised on the legislation and says they need others to follow suit to see real systemic change.
16: I think in Ireland, you need to understand that because Australia went first, we are on a battle where we need the rest of the world to be helping think about what to do as well, because the harms that we're seeing, the increase in anxiety, the depression, the self-harm, the suicide, the glamorising of mental health, and also the algorithms and the addictive use, they haven't gone away.
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11: Now in business news this afternoon, new figures from the CSO show a 118% jump in the number of new private electric cars licensed for the first time since May, while 24% of all new private cars licensed between January and May were electric. The CSO said a total of 3,010 new private electric cars were licensed for the first time in May, up from 1,382 the same month last year. Meanwhile, a tanker carrying 2 million barrels of crude oil is heading towards Europe, having left the Gulf at the end of May, the first such shipment since March, data from the maritime tracking firm Kepler showed today. The Advantage Victory, a Marshall Islands flag tanker, passed through the Strait of Hormuz on May the 27th without indicating its destination. The vessel revealed its destination only on Monday. It's scheduled to arrive in Rotterdam on July the 7th. On we go to the currency markets. The euro is trading for $1.15, while it will also buy you 86 pence sterling. And the Dublin ISAC is up 15 points to stand at 13,104 euro.
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20: The weather forecast
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11: A mix of sunny spells and scattered showers today. Well, as we move into the late afternoon, showers will become more isolated. Clouds will thicken in the evening time with drizzle about the coast. Highest temperatures of 13 to 15 degrees in light to moderate westerly winds.
20: The weather forecast
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0: good afternoon once again and welcome along to the live drive on Midwest Radio. Good to have your company. Strange weather indeed we're having. 1 minute beautiful sunshine, heavy rain the next. Anyhow, it is supposed to get better coming into the weekend. Kicking us off, that is Niall Horan with a dinner party, especially for Mary this afternoon. And our text and WhatsApp number 087-900-4141 with thanks to everyone's favourite pub in New York City, Connolly's Pub and Restaurant, just off Times Square. Also got to say hello to Raymond in Clarenbridge this afternoon. Hello to you, Raymond. Let's kick off the programme with a fun fact. The typical modern car contains around 30,000 individual parts. 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

0: Taking us back to the 1990s on the live drive on Midwest Radio, Pat Banton featuring Ali Campbell from the band UB40. They're back on tour once again. Well, here's a unique one for you. Uber have put together a very unique, what they consider the 50 most unique items that was found in Uber's so far in 2026. And they've rated them 1 to 50, but we're going to give you the top 10. Number 10, brand new mini fridge. An unusual thing to leave in the back of an Uber, all right. Number 9, it is an oxygen tank. Not the best thing to leave behind in an Uber. Number 8, a sack of marbles. 7, I have many questions about too. George Washington Hospital discharge papers. At number 6, somebody left 420 donuts in the back of an Uber. Now we're getting to the top 5. Number 5, an ankle monitor. Somebody was in a bit of a hurry there. Number 4, a Donny Osmond group picture. It's pretty unique to leave in the back of an Uber, all right. Number 3, and it finds itself there every year, human hair. Number 2, breast milk. And what Uber claim is the most unique or unusual item left in the back of an Uber was dentures with 2 teeth. Couldn't really look from back. And good fun listening to that phone call. Live drive on Midwest Radio. It's time to give you a safe driving tip.
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0: Cucumbers and the Live Drive, the Cod Liver Oil and the Orange Juice. Been asked to give a shout out that there is a charity barn dance in Julian's of Midfield and Swinford on June the 12th. Live music of the night with John Molloy from 10 p.m. and line dancing with Mary and Kathleen from 9 to 10. And it's all in aid of two worthy causes: Cancer Care Tubbercurry and Suicide Prevention Stop Northwest. And it's in association with the Kieran Leonard Memorial. Donations on the door, raffle on the night. That's all happening at Julian's of Midfield, coming up on June the 12th.
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0: Wednesday afternoon's live drive on Midwest Radio with Coldplay, something just like this. Taking us back to the year 2017. Now, did you ever hear the phrase, "Oh, she sounds like a real catch"? Well, one man in America has found out that she sounds like a real catch. So he's been going out with this girl for 3 years. Everything was going well, and her birthday was coming up. She may have hinted to him that she'd like a new computer. So he saved and saved and saved, and bought her the ultimate custom gaming computer for her birthday, costing €3,500. The very next morning, she dumped him. But it gets worse. He finds out from her friends she wants to break up with him back in February, but literally stayed with him for 4 extra months just to get the PC. Understandably, the man was ferocious. He decided to go legal, went to see his solicitors, and unfortunately for him, they said it's a gift, so nothing he can do. Yep, she goes down in the category of a real catch.
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0: Live Drive on Midwest Radio, Michael Jackson with Billie Jean. All of these doing extremely well on the charts once again. Right, Fiona has been on to me and she is in a dilemma and wants to find out, can any of our listeners help her out? She's looking to find information on a song and where she can get a recording of it. The song is The Lament of Sean Flanagan, sung by Sean Hegarty. It has 8 verses long, Brendan, and it's about when Mayo won the All-Ireland back in the 1950s. So let's see, can we help Fiona out? Anyone have any information on The Lament of Sean Flanagan, the great Sean Flanagan, sung by Sean Hegarty, I'd say, amongst others over the years? I have to say hello to Kevin in Ballyvarry as well, giving that particular fellow with the computer some relation advice. I can't really give out your relationship advice, but it's good. Right, Live Drive on Midwest Radio. Text 087-941-41. With thanks to all at Sean's Bar and Kitchen, New York City, where an Irish welcome is always on the menu. Inspiration time.
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0: 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Fiona, in relation to you, your inquiry about the song The Lament of Sean Flanagan by Sean Hegarty. Listeners just come on to me to tell me that Sean is actually, Olivia in fact has come on to tell me that Sean is a native of Lewisburg. So it's getting closer to tracking him down.
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0: It's busy on the station road in Castlebar this afternoon, and we're seeing long delays on the Clare Morris Road out of Castlebar. Of course, that's due to roadworks. Busy on the Golf Links Road in Roscommon Town. Busy into Foxford as well this afternoon, and Ballina, usual choke spots, James Connolly Street, Kevin Barry Street, and it is extremely busy on the Sligo Road out of Ballina as well. Expect delays there again due to roadworks. Newport heading towards Mulranny, and finally in Sligo, the Ashlin Road in Sligo. Busy, busy, busy this afternoon. That's your traffic and travel. We'll have more for you after five.
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0: I have to say hello to Connor, who's celebrating his birthday, and Anne has been on to us in Swinford and requesting the Beatles to be included in our all-time classic. You know what, we'll do it for you, Anne. Just after five, news update, heading there with Snap and Rhythm is a Dancer.

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7: A very good evening, I'm Rowan Kelly. Local headlines on the way very shortly, but first a look to the latest weather forecast for Connacht. For this evening, a mix of sunny spells and isolated showers. Cloud increasing this evening with drizzle about the coast. Light to moderate westerly winds. Cloudy tonight with patchy light rain and drizzle at first. Rain will become more persistent overnight with some heavy bursts. Lowest temperatures of 8 to 10 degrees with light westerly winds becoming moderate southerly with the rain. Tomorrow, a dull and wet morning with widespread rain at first. Rain will become patchier through the morning, but it will remain cloudy and damp through the day with some mist and hill fog. Highest temperatures of 13 to 15 degrees with moderate to fresh southwest winds easing by the evening time. And in local headlines, coming up on Evening Edition from 5:30. Mayo branch of United Against Racism calls for justice, not scapegoating, following Monday's knife attack in Belfast. Limited access to Keane Beach over the coming days as local authority carries out roadworks near the Achill destination. New report says increasing numbers of Irish exemptions for students is heading in a dangerous direction and may exclude many from identity and culture. And Irish think tank says rules must be amended to deliver infrastructure across the EU, including the notorious Galway Ring Road. All these stories and more are coming up from 5:30.
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10: 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And Eta Bones from Dunmore. 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

0: is Olivia Dean with the Baby Steps, getting us up and running into the second hour of the program. Our text and WhatsApp number 087-941-41, and that is brought to you by the famous pub just off Fifth Avenue, New York City, the one and only Kevin's Bar, for lively conversation, sports coverage, and great events. 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They're selling at face value. If you'd like more information, do call us in on 0818-3055. Right, it is time for us to go to the vinyl vault for our all-time classic.
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0: 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Big shout out to Keelan Conway. Lots of love to you, Keelan. That comes in from Mom wants to say hello to you. Florence and the Machine. Dog days are over.

0: Florence and the Machine on the live drive. The dog days are over now. It's 16 minutes after 5.
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15: They say the holy water's watered down, and this town's lost its faith. Our colors will fade eventually, so if our time is running out, day after day, we'll make the mundane a masterpiece. Oh my, my, oh my, my love, I take one look at you, you're taking me.

0: Alex Warren on the live drive. And that is Ordinary. Almost wrapping up the program for us. Just want to tell you a quick story, actually, of one story that's making the news in the US today. Now, we've all done it, haven't we? Well, no, you've probably done it. I've never done this. You know, sneak in the odd packet of crisps or sweets into the theatre or the theme park. Just so that I wouldn't have to pay €12 for a bottle of water. But a guy in America has just received a lifetime ban from Six Flags. They're a theme park. They have many theme parks all over America. Because he was caught smuggling mountains of fast food chicken nuggets inside his jacket. And run a bit of a black market inside the theme park. Handing it out to friends and trying to sell them off. Can't imagine they'd be actually very nice. They have to be cold for smuggling them in. One of the weird things to be smuggling into theme parks. Anyway, security went undercover and busted him. And he ended up with a lifetime ban from all theme parks and associated businesses of Six Flags. Well, that is our lot on the program this afternoon. As always, do hope you enjoyed the music. If you did, we're back tomorrow from 4. Evening Edition is on the way next with the best of with the latest local news, sport and business news. Then it is the best of Irish and American music with Eamon Kelly from 6 o'clock this evening. Talk to you tomorrow. Same time, same place. Ron Kelly on the way next.
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7: Mayo branch of United Against Racism calls for justice, not scapegoating, following Monday's knife attack in Belfast. Limited access to Keane Beach over the coming days as local authority carries out roadworks near the Achill destination. New reports says increasing numbers of Irish exemptions for students is heading in a dangerous direction and may exclude many from identity and culture. Irish think tank says rules must be amended to deliver infrastructure across the EU, including the notorious Galway Ring Road. And in sport, Mayo's Round 2A away day to Tyrone will be live on Midwest Radio this Sunday coming. All these stories and more coming up now on Evening Edition. And as I say, all those stories and more on the way very shortly. But first, it's time for this evening's death and funeral notices. The death has occurred of Derek Carr, Ardor, Kilconley and Tuam in County Galway, unexpectedly in Sweden. Reposing at the Kilconley Community Centre this Thursday evening tomorrow from 5:30 until 7:30. Funeral arriving at St. Conlid's Church in Kilconley on Friday for funeral mass at 12 noon, followed by burial in Kilconley Cemetery. Mary May Francis, College Woods in Ball and formerly of Glen Island in Castlebar, peacefully in the Mayo University Hospital. Reposing in the Castlebar mortuary tomorrow morning from 9:30, with removal at 11:00 to the Church of the Holy Rosary in Castlebar for Requiem Mass at 11:30. Burial afterwards in the Castlebar New Cemetery. Anne Garvin, ní Malarkey, Moy Heights in Ballina. Reposing at McGowan's funeral home in Ballina this evening from 7:30 until 9:00. Funeral will arrive to St. Muiredaig's Cathedral in Ballina tomorrow morning for Requiem Mass at 11:30. Burial afterwards in League Cemetery and House Private, please. Stephanie Jackson, ní Gilroy, Carrow Cubic in Ballycastle, at the Mayo Hospice. Reposing at Lynn's Funeral Home in Killala tomorrow evening from 6:00, with removal at 7 to St. Bridget's Church in Ballycastle, arriving at 7:30. Mass on Friday morning at 11:00, followed by cremation in the Shannon Crematorium. Barry Jennings, number 19, the Curra in Castlebar and formerly of Ball, peacefully in the Mayo Hospice. Reposing at Kilcoyne's funeral home in Castlebar this evening until 7:00. Celebration of life in the Ball Community Hall tomorrow at 2:00 and private cremation on Friday morning in the Shannon Crematorium. House strictly private, please. Joseph Joyce, Mahara Father, Ballyhane in Castlebar, peacefully at the Hollymount Nursing Home. Reposing at Ballyhane Community Centre on Friday evening from 6:30 until 8:00, followed by removal to St. Patrick's Church in Ballyhane, arriving at 8:15. Funeral Mass on Saturday morning at 11:00, with burial afterwards in the Ballyhane Cemetery. Michael McGrath, also known as Mickey, Kilgalligan, Carrotaig in Ballina, peacefully at his home. Remains reposing at Healy's funeral home in Barnetraw tomorrow evening from 4:30 until 7:00. Removal from his home on Saturday morning at 11:00 to Chapel Mira Gan Small in Carrotaig for funeral mass at 12 noon. Burial afterwards in Kilgalligan Cemetery and house private, please. Suzanne O'Hora, ní Carr, Marion Crescent in Ballina and formerly of Slievenagarch Arda, peacefully at her home. Reposing at McGowan's funeral home in Ballina this evening with removal at 6:30 to St. Muiredaig's Cathedral in Ballina. Requiem Mass on Thursday at 1:30, followed by burial in Lisheen Cemetery. Nellie Payton, ní Mulligan, Main Street in Hollymount, peacefully at her home. Reposing at St. Coleman's funeral home on Lower James Street in Claremorris this evening with removal at 7:00 to her home. Removal from her home on Thursday morning to tomorrow to arrive at the Church of the Immaculate Conception in Roundford
14: for funeral mass at 2 o'clock. Burial afterwards in the Roundford Cemetery and house private tomorrow morning, please. Bernie Riley, Church Park in Kilchimock. Peacefully at the Brookvale Manor Nursing Home in Ballyhonus. Reposing at the O'Hora Funeral Home in Kilchimock this evening from 6 o'clock until 7:30, with removal to the Church of the Holy Family in Kilchimock, arriving at 8 o'clock. Funeral Mass tomorrow at 12 noon with burial afterwards in Kilkenure Cemetery. And that concludes this evening's funeral notices. Midwest Radio extends sympathy to the family and friends of the deceased. May the souls of the departed rest in peace. All funeral arrangements are available to view on midwestradio.ie, where you can also leave a message of condolence.

0: And you're very welcome back to Evening Edition. The Mayo branch of United Against Racism has issued a statement following Monday's knife attack in Belfast. 30-year-old Sudanese refugee Hadi Al-Odeed has been remanded in custody, charged with the attempted murder of Stephen Ogilvie. Disorder broke out in the city that night, with adults and children fleeing as homes and vehicles were set on fire. That's last night. Three people have been arrested as a result. One of those has been charged with riot, attempted criminal damage and assault on a police-designated person. In their statement, the UAOR say we condemn the horrific attack in Belfast without reservation. The victim deserves justice and the perpetrator should face the full consequences of his actions. But one brutal crime does not justify turning an entire community into a target. Over the past few days, we've seen people attempt to use this incident to paint migrants, refugees and ethnic minorities as uniquely violent. That narrative simply does not stand up to scrutiny. The statement goes on to list a number of crimes which occurred on the island since 1973, noting that when these crimes occurred, there were vigils for victims, calls for justice and demands for accountability. There were no riots demanding collective punishment of everyone who looked like the perpetrators. There were no mobs attacking neighbourhoods associated with their background. Because we understood a basic principle, individuals commit crimes and communities do not. They concluded by demanding justice and not racist scapegoating. Meanwhile, in other news this evening, there will be limited access to Keane Beach in Achill towards the end of this week. Mayo County Council are to carry out roadworks on the R319 road near Keane across tomorrow and Friday. Motorists are advised that traffic controls will be in place and there will be local access only. From 8 o'clock until 5 on both days, there will be no access to Achill Beach. The local authority says it regrets the inconvenience caused. A new report warns the high volume of children receiving exemptions from studying Irish is denying them a part of their identity and culture and is out of sync with how other European states go about teaching minority languages. This week's report, From Exemption to Inclusion, written by Páraic O'Deaver, Professor Emeritus at Dublin City University, was commissioned by Conradh na Gaeilge. Mr O'Deaver reports exemptions at primary level are relatively stable, with just over 2% of students receiving one in the 2024 cohort, while exemptions at secondary level have risen by almost 5% in 7 years, now 60,950 individuals. He says this trend is heading in a dangerous direction, as by 2030, more than one in five post-primary students will not be studying the native language. The report also challenges what he calls the presumption that a child with a learning disability cannot learn a language, as a number of those who have received an Irish exemption in recent times went on to study a foreign language at post-primary level. Páraic has been speaking with Midwest Radio News.
1: Yeah, that's right. And so the two main reasons that students receive an exemption from the study of Irish are due to them having learning difficulties or having come from abroad. So the category of coming from abroad is just over one third of the 61,000 students who currently have an exemption from studying Irish, and then just under two-thirds are due to learning difficulties. And one of the factors, which I suppose I'd be critical of, but I understand it, is that due to maybe resourcing constraints in post-primary schools, principals are saying to parents, if you want us to provide learning support for your child, you have to get an exemption from Irish, because we timetable the support classes at the same time as Irish.
0: And one really interesting factor from the report is that of the 40,000 post-primary schools, or I should say 38,000 exempted in 2024 due to a learning disability, 19,500 of those went on to study a foreign language at the same time. Now, what do you make of that figure?
1: Yeah, so as you say, just over half of them are studying Irish. And I welcome it really, because it bolsters my argument that there's no need for an exemption, or there's no such thing as a language learning disability. All students, regardless of, bar a very tiny minority, but by and large, all students, given the correct support, the language taught in the right way, can learn Irish and French, German, Spanish and Italian. And it's a matter of us providing that support in an inclusive way and not using exemptions, which in a sense get the system off the hook. And it's a convenient way to not address the issues. And that's what the international research shows. And in other countries, they see it as a right and a duty of the system to provide the right opportunities for all students to learn the language. Maybe it's a second official language or a minority language. So, for example, in Malta, it's it's a right of every student, regardless of when they come to the country, to learn English in Maltese. And it's an expectation, and that would be similar in Catalonia, in Spain, in Wales, in terms of learning Welsh and so on. So I would feel, you know, for those that just under one third who come from abroad at the moment, we don't offer them an opportunity to learn Irish if they come here after 12 years of age. And I don't think that's good enough in terms of, you know, many of them will stay here, they'll go on to rare families here, and they're being denied access to part of our culture, which I think will be part of their integrating in Irish society later on.
0: And do you feel, in your own opinion, that it's down to either the way in which the language is taught here from a primary level onwards, or sort of the public attitude towards the language? Sometimes there's negative connotations associated with it when it comes to learning it, especially in secondary schools. That sort of puts a dampener on it and makes more people go for exemptions when perhaps they might necessarily need to.
1: Yeah, I would agree with that. I think there's two factors, kind of. There's the negative perceptions around learning the language, but there's also misinformation about students, for example, with dyslexia, not being able to learn Irish, you know, and that an exemption being promoted, that if you have dyslexia, oh, you need an exemption because you won't be able to study Irish. And this, to me, is goes against inclusive education principles, where we seek to work with the strengths of the students, not with the weaknesses they have. So, for example, I'm a parent of a daughter who has dyslexia. She's in her 30s now, but, you know, she still has dyslexia. Her issues around, you know, word recognition and spelling are still there. She received some support in school, but she thankfully studied through Irish, she learned French and so on. But quite easily she would have had an exemption were I a different parent and maybe not had access to the knowledge and background that I had in education, you know. So that's part of the issue.
0: And that was Pádraic O'Driver, Professor Emeritus at Dublin City University, who was the writer of From Exemption to Inclusion. EU environmental and planning rules must be reformed to support housing delivery, infrastructure development and economic growth across Europe. That's the conclusion of a recent report by Progress Ireland, an Irish think tank backed by Stripe founders and billionaires John and Patrick Collison, titled Building Europe Better, Reforming EU Rules for Housing, Infrastructure and Growth. It argues that while Europe should remain proud of its strong environmental protections, aspects of the current regulatory framework have created unintended consequences that make building homes, energy projects and critical infrastructure unnecessarily difficult. The report cites the Galway Ring Road as just one example of delayed infrastructure projects across Europe, and that these represent a wider European challenge rather than isolated national problems. It was launched at a recent event hosted by Fianna Fáil Midlands Northwest MEP Barry Cowan. He's been speaking to Midwest Radio's Scott Stephens, who asked him how environmental protections are impeding the development of infrastructure across the whole of Europe.
2: Okay, well, look, first of all, the central argument of the report is quite simple insofar as it says Europe can continue to maintain strong environmental protections while making it easier to build homes and energy projects and infrastructure that we need. And that's not the case presently. We helped launch a report with Progress Ireland last night, bringing together policymakers and housing experts and industry reps and stakeholders from across the Europe, seeking to move a discussion focused on how Europe can better balance the environmental protection, especially guidelines and directives, with an urgent need to build more homes and critical infrastructure, and trying to get the balance between those. It's particularly timely given the housing shortages, competitiveness concerns and energy security challenges that are across the EU. So, you know, the report gives a lot of detail, then it sets out what rules it believes need to change, how they could be changed, and what member states can do parallel to that. And of course, we speak about Ireland in our case.
3: How can these directives be reformed without reducing environmental protections?
2: Okay, well, look, it's over many decades now, Europe has become significantly worse, unfortunately, at building homes and infrastructure. And many of Europe's environmental and planning rules, while they were introduced and are in place for good reasons and need to be retained, but some of the directives, as I said, are creating unintended consequences, leading to delays, uncertainty and higher costs as a result. Some of the examples mentioned across Europe include our own Galway Ring Road They include Baltic Link Rail in the Baltic States, Fehmarn Belt Tunnel in Germany, Port of Antwerp expansion, all different projects, different countries, but remarkably similar in the pattern of delays in permitting and planning challenges. So the report argues that Europe has to relearn how to build. So if you just look at some of the change that's required, it doesn't call for weaker environmental protections at all. It calls for smarter, more strategic implementation. And if you look at the likes of the Habitats Directive and Birds Directive, the current problem with that is, as is the case with many others, you know, strategic environmental questions are often fought project by project. And I've mentioned four of them, and there'll be many more even within our own country. And individual housing developments can be expected to address broader regional environmental issues. So the recommended reform in the report in that regard would be to move more environmental assessments to regional and national planning level rather than environmental impact assessments being part and parcel of almost every infrastructure or housing development. And that, you know, that would seek to resolve biodiversity and conservation questions strategically before projects come forward, and, as I said, not allowing projects become mired in these areas.
0: MEP Barry Cowan. Phase 2 of Ballina's €3 million water network upgrade will get underway next week. The project aims to upgrade the North Mayo town's ageing water mains network as population and usage increases. Just over 1 kilometre of lines will be replaced across 5 phases, with planned works lasting from Schliectra down to Teeling Street. The full list of works is as follows. Phase 1 already completed between Ballina Reservoir to Schliectra. Phase 2, Schliectra to Fenian Row. There'll be a daytime lane closure between Fenian Row and Schliectra. Right turn only on Fenian Row for traffic approaching McDermott Street. Those works will commence on the 15th of June for approximately 2 weeks. For some of these works, lane closures and traffic measures will be in place. There are 5 phases in total. The last phase of works, Convent Hill to Teeling Street, is expected to commence in September and last for just over a month. Now, Ballina-based Minister Dara Killary has been telling Midwest News how these works will directly benefit a large number of those residing in the area.
4: Yes, around they have, and that's why I've been very committed working with Councillor Annie Mae Reap, Andish Gearn, and my colleague Minister Dara Brown initially, and now Minister James Brown, to investing in that network, to ensuring that it's contemporary, to ensuring that the kind of outages we used to experience are minimised, and to ensure that the town is ready for expansion. And this is the latest stage in that. As you said, a €3 million investment from Schliectra to Fenian Row, and from Fenian Row down to the junction of Convent Hill and Teeling Street. And that will upgrade the pipework in that area of town, and be all part of ensuring a more reliable supply, reducing the risk of those bursts, and future-proofing the town for demand from housing as the town continues to grow. And I think we also partner that, Ron, with the Lough Talt project, which is the Ballina Lough Talt Water Supply Zone upgrade, which is giving additional treatment capacity, additional water storage for Lisglennan, which is one of the main water treatment plants for Ballina. It's going to make sure that we have a much more reliable supply, and it's an investment. It's the latest in multi-million euro investment in Ballina and in the Ballina area.
0: And that's Ballina-based Minister Dara Killary. The Taoiseach has played down concerns from the state spending watchdog over his budget plans. It comes after the Irish Fiscal Advisory Council warned the government will need to borrow money in order to fulfil its saving fund commitments. Simon Harris, who is preparing his first budget as Finance Minister, says the budget needs to balance saving and spending in key areas.
5: Country that doesn't ask me to spend more money. So every time I go into the Dáil, everybody seems to think, is there anything to be for another budget on a weekly basis? So it is very useful that we established a body that does actually add a degree of balance to the conversation. And that balance is important. And we are getting to the point in Ireland where, alongside a question about additionality, there also has to be a very important question about impact and delivery for our citizens.
0: And TDs have been told local radio stations are under pressure after the broadcast levy was raised for the second time in 2 years. The fee is paid by independent radio stations to Commission na mBan for its regulation services. The state agency has been questioned on the decision by an Oireachtas Media Committee. Independent Broadcasters Ireland chairperson John Purcell says the state agency needs more accountability.
6: We believe the levy increase must be reviewed and reversed. Proper oversight and accountability mechanisms must be introduced. We should only pay for our own regulation and not for the regulation of others or for media development policies. And the expansion of regulatory costs into wider media policy areas must be prevented.
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0: Now in business news this evening, new figures from the CSO show a 118% jump in the number of new private electrical cars licensed for the first time in May, while nearly 25% of all new private cars licensed between January and May were electric. The CSO said a total of 3,010 new private electric cars were licensed for the first time in May, up from 1,380 the same month last year. Elsewhere, a tanker carrying 2 million barrels of crude oil is heading towards Europe, having left the Gulf at the end of May, the first such shipment since March, data from the maritime tracking firm Kepler showed today. The Advantage Victory, a Marshall Islands flagged tanker, passed through the Strait of Hormuz on May the 27th without indicating its destination. The vessel revealed its destination only on Monday, with its AIS signal indicating NLRTM, the code for Rotterdam in the Netherlands, one of its biggest ports. It's scheduled to arrive on July the 7th. Meanwhile, in the currency markets, the euro will buy you $1.15 as well as 86 pence sterling, and the Dublin ISAC this evening up 15 points, standing at €13,104.
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7: The weather forecast
10: with Connolly's Mercedes-Benz Galway and Sligo, where ordering your 262 vehicle is easy at connollys.ie.
0: A mix of sunny spells and isolated showers, clouds increasing this evening with drizzle about the coast, light to moderate westerly winds. Cloudy tonight with patchy light rain and drizzle at first. Rain will become more persistent overnight with some heavy bursts and lowest temperatures of 8 to 10 degrees with light westerly winds becoming moderate subtly with the rain. A dull and wet morning with widespread rain at first. Rain will become patchier through the morning, but it will remain cloudy and damp through the day with some mist and hill fog. Highs temperatures of 13 to 15 degrees with moderate to fresh southwest winds easing by evening time.
7: The weather forecast
10: with Connolly's Cupra Sligo, where ordering your 262 vehicle is easy at connollys.ie.
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0: Well, starting off with Gaelic games this evening, the Mayo senior footballers are back on the road this Sunday in round 2A of the All-Ireland Championship. After their one-point win over Monaghan last time out, it's Ulster opposition once again, this time in the shape of Tyrone. Mayo defeated the Red Hand in last year's championship, and another victory in Omagh would see Mayo advance to the All-Ireland quarter-finals. The game in O'Neill's Healy Park throws in at 3:30 on Sunday afternoon, and it's going to be live on Midwest Radio with Stephen Grealis and Martin Carney on commentary. Our coverage is with thanks to Moran's Pharmacy on New Antrim Street in Castlebar for all your sports injuries needs. 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Elsewhere in the All-Ireland this weekend coming, so we have Monaghan and Roscommon in the All-Ireland Senior Championship on Saturday. That game is in round 2B, taking place in St Tiernach's Park in Clonus. In the Tailteann Cup as well, we're at the quarter-final stages of that one. Sligo have landed their place there in the quarter-finals. They will be taking on Fermanagh in Brewster Park up in Enniskillen. That game on Saturday evening from 5:00. Meanwhile, in the club scene in Mayo for men's football, we already did a run through in some of our bulletins of the Division 1, 2 and 3 games taking place on Saturday. So here's the first games this week coming. On Thursday evening, in Division 6A, North and East, Ardra take on Charlestown Sarsfields from 7:00. At 8:00 in Division 6B, North and West, Killala are taking on Kilcommon. And Division 6D, 8:00 on Thursday evening, Castlebar Mitchells will take on Ballintubber, while Park Kilos Crimlin will welcome Westport. On to Friday we go in Division 2. It's Moy Davids against Charlestown Sarsfields from 8:00. At the same time, a trio of games in Division 4. Aughamore will welcome Lathadon McHales, Brafey travel to Arda, and Westport are to play Killala. Meanwhile, in Division 5, also at 8:00, Knockmore will play Eilinady. It's Northern Gales versus Clare Morris, and Tormacady against Castlebar Mitchells. Division 6A that evening, Bunnyconlin are to play Ardnery Sarsfields, and Division 6B, Belmullet play Kiltane, Moygowner play Crossmolina Deal Rovers. Division 6C for the south of the county, Ballinrobe host Mayo Gales, Davids travel to Hollymount, and it's Shrew Glencorrib who'll be playing Gary Moore, all from 8:00. 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In ladies football, this

0: sporting scene this evening. In boxing, over 40,000 tickets have been sold for Katie Taylor's final fight at Croke Park. Pre-sale tickets went on sale earlier today for her fight against Flora Pilly on September the 5th. Taylor's promoter, Matchroom Boxing, believe the event will sell out the venue and are anticipating over 80,000 tickets are to be sold. The remaining tickets will be going on sale this Friday.
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0: And that's all from the news and sports desk this evening. Eamon Kelly is up next after this evening's Family Notices with all your favourite Irish and American country hits on Nice and Easy. But from all of us here in the newsroom, have a very good evening and take care.
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1: Monksmind Masses. Jerry Duffy, Rooski in Dewcastle. Monksmind Mass in St. Joseph's Church in Rooski in Dewcastle this Saturday at 12 noon. Henry Kelly, Quignashie, Ballina, and formerly of Keighley, West Yorkshire, UK. Monksmind Mass in St. Muiredecks Cathedral in Ballina on Sunday morning at 11 o'clock. Sean King, Ballina Stanford in Claremorris. Monksmind Mass in St. Coleman's Church in Claremorris on Saturday morning at 11 o'clock. And Francis O'Doherty, Shamrock House, Lurga in Charlestown. Monksmind Mass in St. James's Church in Charlestown on Saturday at 10 o'clock. Anniversary Masses. Breege Hennigan, Ballina Road in Killala. Second Anniversary Mass in St. Patrick's Church in Killala on Sunday at 11:30. Michael Kilcourse, Rocklands in Castlebar. First Anniversary Mass in the Ballyhane Church on Saturday evening at 7:30. And Goretti Walker, Ní Geraghty, Kerlach West in Belmullet. First Anniversary Mass in St. Joseph's Church in Binghamstown on Friday evening at 7 o'clock. And that concludes this evening's Family Notices.
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1: And with the time approaching coming up to 4 minutes after 6 o'clock on this Wednesday evening. Hello, good evening. From now until 9 o'clock, it's nice and easy, and you're invited.

0: That's the music of Billy Yates there, and he's on his way to Roxanne's Bio. Before that, kicking off the program this evening, a great remembered track from Brooks and Dunn. They're a Johnny Cash junkie and a Buck Owens freak. That's the program. Good evening and you're welcome. From now until 9 o'clock, it's nice and easy. And I hope I have the pleasure of your company from now until then, or indeed whatever time you can spend with us, whether you're listening in our local area of broadcast, perhaps you might be listening on the World Wide Web around this fair country of Ireland or around the world. Morning, noon or night, it makes no matter. You're very welcome on board. And if you want to get in touch with the programme, you can do that on WhatsApp and text 087 900 41 41 with a big hello to all at everybody's favourite Irish pub in New York City, Connolly's Pub and Restaurant, and just off Times Square. Cathy is taking your calls as well on the telephone, 08 18 3055. Next up, it's Lucinda Wilson.
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It's a lovely version of that particular song. That's Lucinda Wilson and her current one there, and a song called Playing with the Queen of Hearts. Please play Old Skibbereen for Raymond in Clarenbridge. Good evening, Raymond. Hope all is well with you. The sun is shining here in happy belly happiness, as we call it. Well, as I call it anyway. And let's hope it's shining where you are as well. Hello to Pat Doherty and hello to Jimmy as well in Turin. Good evening to you, boys. Hope all is well in your neck of the woods. And as I said, if you want to get in touch with the programme, you can do that by WhatsApp and text 087 900 4141, which is in association with the pub and the crew at Riley's Public House in Piermont, New York City, where every hour is a happy hour. Let's keep going with the tunes and this particular one. This is Highway 101 and the Storms of Life.

0: 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It is 20 minutes after 6.
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0: Okay, let's continue on with the tunes and this particular one. From the album The New Road and The Long Road Out of Eden, these are The Eagles.

0: song, one of those great, great songs, great driving song, as I would say, with the shared vocals there of the late Glenn Frey and Don Henley, together with a little bit of harmonies from the rest of the band as well. I speak about the wonderful, wonderful Eagles, and that's one called How Long. Now, listen to this, because it's a good old tip.
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0: That's Stacey Breen there, and that's the current single from her one called Fooling Around, a good old one for jiving, if you're into that.
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0: And we're back after the break with the nice gentleman from Mark Chestnut.
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Yeah, that's a lovely song called The Will. And you know, I was just thinking with the old headphones on here, and it sounds a great song that Mike Denver could do. I just feel that the voice would fit that. So Mike, if you happen to be listening there, I've made a suggestion to you now. That's all I can do. I can't make you do anymore. Now, this is Friday night and Saturday night, of course, as always, there's a new venue. And of course, it's the Saddler's Inn in Kingsland in Boyle. And this Friday night sees a great lineup of stars. It's a super night of country, and it's headed the way and your way. And this Friday night is the new country stars, and they get their chance to showcase their country talent, featuring Chloe Sweeney, Jason McCahill, Megan O'Hara, David Connor, Eunice Morden, and I think Eunice is compere for the show as well, Regina McDermott, Sarah Weirs, and Aoife Dunnigan, along with the John Dolan Country Band. And music is from Tin 15 a.m.s when, or p.m. I should say, sorry, it kicks off. It's a night not to be missed, and in the second hour of the programme after 7 we'll be giving away 2 tickets for that, so we will, no problem whatsoever, 2 passes for that, as we do each and every week, and we'll have 2 more passes again tomorrow night. But that's a date for your diary in the Saddler's Inn in Kingsland in Boyle. A great night of country with all the young stars, and here is one of them. Chloe Sweeney, making a great name for herself. Some days you gotta dance.

Laurie Sweeney, one of the great stars you'll hear in the Sellers Inn in Kingsland in Boyle on this Friday night. Now, hello to Frank McHugh and on the Bell Road in Claremorris. And gentleman is Frank. I was talking to him lately and I promised him I'd play some Larry Cunningham for him. So, Frank, I'm sorry it took so long. But however, I'd say you'd like this one.

Late great Larry Cunningham there, and lovely Leitrim, as I said, we play that especially for Frank McHugh, and Frank indeed, and say all the members as well of the Min Shed in Claremorris. A great bunch of lads, and there's no doubt about it, always ready to help and to do stuff around the town, and I lift my cap to you all. And I believe you were looking for a new premises, but I heard lately that you've got a new premises up at the old bacon factory, and that'll be no problem to you, Frank McHugh. You spent many years there when it was a bacon factory, no more than myself, but you're returning to the old one. You know what they say, don't you? You always return to the scene of the crime, but I don't think there's any crime we can pin on you at this stage. This is Neil McCoy. It's going to take a little bit longer.

Yeah. Neil McCoy, and it's going to take a little bit longer, and I think Charlie Pride may have recorded that too way back in the day, back on his old, I think when he might be with the RCA record label, if I'm not too mistaken. Sorry about that, this is Tony Martin. Sligo, I miss you.

That's a memory there from Tony Maron and one called Sligo, I Miss You. And if you want to get in touch with the old programme, you can do that on WhatsApp and text 087 900 4141, in association with Megan's Bar and Kitchen, nestled in the heart of Manhattan. Food and crack 7 days a week in New York City. And Kathy, taking your calls on 0818 3055. This is Mindy McCready and a song called Tumble and Roll.

Mindy McCready, and that is called Tumble and Roll. And should I say, the late Mindy McCready, of course, a very short life, but she recorded quite a number of albums. She was born in 1975 on February the 17th. She died on February the 17th. November the 30th, 75, she was born, and she died on February the 17th, 2013. Was an American country singer and active from 1995 until her death by suicide in 2013. She recorded a total of 5 studio albums. Her debut album in 1996's 10,000 Angels was released by B&A Records and was certified to platinum, but double platinum by the RIAA, while in 1997, If I Don't Stay the Night was certified gold. In 1999, I'm Not So Tough, her final album for B&A, was less successful as she left the label. A self-titled fourth album followed in 2002 with Capitol Records, and McCready's fifth and final studio album, I'm Still Here, was released on March the 2010 on Ionic Records. And that is her sad life. She, as I said, she died sadly by suicide in 2013. But Mindy McCready recorded some mighty, mighty stuff, including that one. Now, last evening I was asked to play this particular song. My sincere apologies, I didn't get to it. Noel Briody. I hope we're still the best of friends, though. You know. Try and get in your good books again if I can.

0: Only there in a song called Always Be the Best of Friends. And as I said, I was asked last evening to play that song, and between the constraints of time and one thing and another, I didn't get to do it. So my apologies on that, but I hope you heard it this evening, and I hope furthermore I hope you enjoyed it. Now we haven't time to play another song before we go to the break at 7 for the news and weather. Of course, we have our Binger numbers as well, so I'll just tell you, 087-900-4141 is our WhatsApp and text number, and that is in partnership with the pub in New York City that boasts the best Irish atmosphere. It's the Perfect Pint Public House. Let's go to the break.
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5: Midwest Radio's top of the hour with Faddins for Men, Brafey Road, Castle Bar, where fashion never sleeps. Stockist of Sixth Sense, Columbia, Farah, Superdry and Riveton Denim. Faddins.ie.
11: At 7, good evening, I'm Tina Gates. The PSNI is warning they'll be on the streets of Belfast in numbers tonight in case of further violence. A man's appeared in court charged with rioting after last night's unrest, which saw adults and children fleeing when homes and vehicles were set on fire. It follows a knife attack on Monday, after which a Sudanese refugee was charged with attempted murder. The North Secretary of State, Hilary Benn, is condemning last night's violence.
12: Nothing can justify the violence that we saw on the streets of Northern Ireland last night, with masked thugs trying to burn and intimidate people out of their homes.
11: This woman says her family had to flee their home last night and will do so again tonight.

0: Yes, oh, we're leaving again. We're just waiting. We've tried to get our landlord to try and help us secure the house, and then we're leaving again because we don't feel safe.
1: Where will you stay?
0: We had to stay with your sister last night, so whoever will be able to help us, we'll just go there because we had to take today off work.
2: The jury in the trial of a man accused of the attempted murder of three children in Dublin City has heard from some of the children's parents. 52-year-old Riyad Bouchaka has pleaded not guilty to 8 charges relating to the alleged knife attack at Parnell Square on the 23rd of November 2023. Emily Keegan reports.
3: Opening the trial this morning, barrister Carl Finnegan told the jury the prosecution believes Riyad Bouchaka intended to kill when committing the alleged offences over 2 years ago. The mother of one of the children told the court her daughter is now in a wheelchair and non-verbal following the alleged assault. She said she ran from her place of work to the scene after receiving a phone call from her daughter's creche telling her the 5-year-old had been stabbed. She said she saw paramedics around the girl at the scene and could see her pink backpack and pink shoes. The jury also heard from a number of other parents of children injured in the alleged incident. The court heard another girl was taken to Crumlin Hospital, where her mother confirmed she noticed a cut on the back of her head and that a fragment of her skull was gone. Emily Keegan at the Criminal Courts of Justice in Dublin.
2: The Taoiseach has played down concerns from the state spending watchdog over his budget plans. It comes after the Irish Fiscal Advisory Council warned the government will need to borrow money in order to fulfil its saving fund commitments. Simon Harris, who's preparing his first budget as finance minister, says the budget needs to balance saving and spending in key areas.
4: It's the one body in this country that doesn't ask me to spend more money. So every time I go into the doll, everybody seems to think, is there anything to be said for another budget on a weekly basis? So it is very useful that we established a body that does actually add a degree of balance to the conversation. And that balance is important. And we are getting to the point in Ireland where, alongside a question about additionality, there also has to be a very important question about impact and delivery for our citizens.
2: Donald Trump says the US will resume strikes on Iran today after a helicopter crash. Earlier, the president said Iranians would have to pay the price for taking too long to negotiate a peace deal. He's again urged them to sign an agreement. Speaking this evening, President Trump says Iran will be hit hard.
5: So we'll see what happens, but we hit them hard yesterday and we're going to hit them again hard today in case you miss it, in case you don't turn on your television set. And we'll see what happens with the deal. We were really close to a deal, but they keep tapping us along. They keep playing us for suckers.
2: An investigation has concluded that a mysterious shoal of fish that washed up on Portmarnock Beach in Dublin today was caused by a natural phenomenon. Fingal County Council and the Sea Fisheries Protection Authority examined the scene after the fish were discovered along a large stretch of shoreline. They say there's no indication of pollution or any other environmental incident and have concluded the fish were washed ashore naturally. And that's your latest news update at 7:04.
6: The weather forecast. With Connolly's Audi, Ballina, Sligo and Galway, where ordering your 262 vehicle is easy at connollys.ie.
7: And we take a look at the weather, and cloudy tonight with patchy light rain and drizzle at first. Rain will become more persistent overnight with some heavy bursts. Lowest temperatures of 8 to 10 degrees with light westerly winds becoming moderate southerly in the rain. Then for tomorrow, a dull and wet morning with widespread rain at first. The rain will become patchier through the morning, but it will remain cloudy and damped through the day with some mist and fog, hill fog. And the highest temperatures reaching 13 to 15 degrees with moderate to fresh southwest winds easing by evening. The solar index for tomorrow is low to moderate. The pollen count is also moderate for tomorrow. That is the weather for Connacht. The outlook then nationally becoming warmer and drier with patchy rain on Friday giving way to a few showers over the weekend. And the weather is provided to us by Metair, and on their website you can also obtain a 7-day local and national forecast.
6: The weather forecast with Connolly's Volvo Cars Galway, where ordering your 262 vehicle is easy at connollys.ie. 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
9: 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And Eta Bones from Dunmore. 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

0: Yeah, If I Ever Leave This World, it says, is the title of that one. That, of course, is music from Tony Noone, and that is the current one from him. And before that, Westport Town, kicking off the second hour of the programme from a couple of years back, and one called, as I said, Westport Town. Stuart Miles, the singer there. Hello to you, Anne, and it's ironic that I'm after playing a song called I Leave This World, If I Ever Leave This World, and you're looking for a song called I Leave This World Loving You. So we'll try and get to that one as soon as we possibly can for you. Brendan Shine, are you digging them, Dylan, has been requested. We haven't played that in quite some time, but we'll be back with the song from Lorne McCrory after the break.
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0: Yes, indeed. And just before we go to the break, in the Saddler's Inn in Boyle, in Kingsland in Boyle, this Friday night, the new country stars get their chance to showcase the country talent that they have, featuring Chloe Sweeney, Jason McCahill, Megan O'Hara, David Connor, Eunice Morden, Regina McDermott, Sarah Weirs, Aoife Dunnigan, and that's all in conjunction along with the John Dolan Country Band. And that all kicks off at 10:15 p.m. Now, the compere for the night is our own Eunice Morden, and she has a new song out, of course. We've got two spins already. Delighted to play it indeed. But we have a competition now. We have two free passes to give away to that venue for this Friday night, and all I'm looking for, if you text your name and of course your number, and the answer I'm looking for is Young Guns. So text the title Young Guns, because I'm calling them the Young Guns, as the advert says, the Young Guns of Country. So text the name Young Guns to 087 900 41 41, and away you go, and you could be the recipient of two tickets to the Saddler's Inn in Kingsland in Boyle for this Friday night.
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0: Lauren McCrory there. That's a great new song from R1 called You're Coming Home With Me is the name of that particular song. Now, lots and lots of entries coming in for the tickets, the two free passes to give away for the Saddlers in Kingsland and Boyle. And as I said, the great lineup of the young country stars coming your way in the future. And they're, well, as the advert says, young guns of country. So that's the answer I'm looking for to put you in line for the tickets. I just want you to text the name Young Guns to me, no problem whatsoever. And who knows, you could be the winner of two tickets to that event or to that... On Friday night, that's it. There's so much stuff coming in here at the moment now. Blind a saint, but we're doing our best anyway. We're doing our best to get to it. Mayo Dental Time, it is 23 minutes after 7.
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0: Now, if you're out in the garden the weekend, you need a bit of advice, so here it is.
2: It's Pádraig here from Hawkins, just reminding you that we have issued a potato and tomato blight warning running right up to this weekend. So if you get an opportunity, give the old spuds and tomatoes a spray of blight preventative treatment. And remember, you can get more of my gardening advice this Saturday morning, 9 till 10, right here on Midwest Radio for the gardening programme.
3: The Mayo senior footballers are back on the road this Sunday in round 2A of the All-Ireland Championship. After their one-point win over Monaghan last time out, it's Ulster opposition once again, this time in the shape of Tyrone. Mayo defeated the Red Hand in last year's championship, and another victory in Omagh would see Mayo advance to the All-Ireland quarterfinals. The game in O'Neill's Healy Park throws in at 3:30 p.m. this Sunday afternoon and is live on Midwest Radio with Martin Carney joining me on commentary. 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
0: Oh, as Miley would say, well, holy God. Yes, we have to do it. We have to go up against a strong team. So, Miley, if you're looking down, ask holy God to give us a little bit of a leg up there as well. Now, this song was requested from Brendan Shine. Are you digging them, Dylan? Are you digging them deep? And more recently recorded, of course, by another young lady that did a fine job in it. But this is Brendan's version of the song.

0: Brendan Shine and a song called Are You Digging Them Dylan? Are You Digging Them Deep? Olivia Douglas, of course, had a recent hit with that as well.
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0: And we'll keep the quiz going, or should I say the promotion of the tickets for another 5 minutes or so, about 20 minutes to 8, and we'll call the quiz quits at that stage. We'll call it a quiz, and if it's not quite a quiz, all we want you to do is text the name Young Guns to 087 900 41 41, and you could be the recipient of two passes to a wonderful night of music coming up in the Saddler's Inn in Kingsland in Boyle. And keep in mind, of course, on Saturday night it's the music with Paul O'Connor, so there's two great nights coming up there in the Saddler's Inn in Boyle. Now back to the music, and I promised Lisa Stanley, and here's one of her great songs. One of my favourite songs from Lisa is Love Me a Little Bit Longer.

0: That is a great radio record. That's a good song, and she's a great singer. Lisa Stanley, of course, from the county of Sligo. Proud Sligo woman. And that's called If You're Gonna Love Me a Little Bit Longer. RA time, it is just coming up on 23 minutes away from 8.
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0: Now, when the next song is finished and done, the quiz are the promotion or the tickets for giving away will be finished. All right, that's right after we play Mick Flavin singing Maria's Heading Out to California and dedicated to our good friend and great listener, May. So when this song is over, so will be our giveaway of the tickets.

Mick Flavin there and his great old memory called Maria's Heading Out to California. That was also recorded by the man from Knock. John Kelly did a version of that. And I think Mick Mulhern did that as well. So there's a lot of people around. It's a nice song. It's a nice song. There's no doubt about it. Now, excuse me. One second. Just a little frog there, and we don't want to be coughing on the air. Now, the quiz is over, or should I say the promotion is over, the giveaway is over. For I told you, when the song was over, so would our offering of two passes to the Settlers Inn in Kingsland in Boyle be over as well. So it's now over. We'll ask our computer to draw a name. Good luck with it, and we hope whoever it is, well, you'll enjoy yourself. That's the main thing. That's what it's all about. Right. Who will we go? Oh, yes, there are a few things here now I want to get, and there's a bit of housekeeping to do, stuff that came. Hello to my mum, Nancy, and that request comes from Martin, and all Skibbereen for Raymond in Clarenbridge. Yeah, we'll try and get to that for you. And a John Kelly song is requested as well. And, oh, yes, there's a black and white collie missing from the Killarney area. So if you see that black and white collie, that mutt, try and do your best. And, if I was given advice before, I wouldn't know to tell you, but I was told it by another man that knows a good bit about dogs. If you see that collie out and about and they're afraid to come to you, always go down low. Go down on your knees and they'll come to you. When you make yourself small, a dog will come to you. But if you stand over them, that's what kind of freaks them out. So do your best. But I wouldn't advise you get down on your knees if it's a Rottweiler. I wouldn't like to be eye to eye with one of those fellas. But anyway, take it as it's given. Anyway, as I said, if you see a dog like that and you always want them to come to you and they're a bit strange, if you go down as low as you can, they will come to you. Now, that's a tip I was given many, many years ago, and I have no reason to doubt from the man that told me. Paul O'Connor is providing the music on Saturday night in the Settlers Inn in Kingsland. But before we do all of that, I want to go back to the American country music scene again, if I could find my, if I find my notes. Here's a song from Merle Haggard. Now, we're used to Merle Haggard songs, but here's an unusual one with an unusual title. It's a song all about the Radiator Men from Wasco.

Yeah, it's in amongst his singing country and wild man that he was. That is a great song from Merle Haggard called A Radiator Man from Wasco. Hello to Swinford Pat, or Pat from Swinford, whichever you like. You were looking for some music from Clonahagan. How about McCarthy's Party? It's a while since we gave it a... And you don't need an invitation, just turn up and see what happens.

Now you know the goings on at McCarthy's party and the crack to his head. Maloney, she wouldn't keep it shut, so Maloney stuck his foot. Down at McCarthy's party, that's just the humour I'm in the scene. Don't mind me out singing. I'll just do that for the crack, you know. Let's keep going with the tunes. As I said, Paul O'Connor is on the stage in the Kingsland in Boyle in the Saddler's Inn. I'm sure he'll play this song. It's called Stay Young.

Yep, stay young, good advice. And that is Paul O'Connor there. That's a memory from 2024. We're heading towards the top of the hour for the news and weather. We also have sport and we have the Community Pulse. This is Leona Williams and The Colour of the Blues.

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6: Now our quiz is closed, as you know, and I'll be announcing the winner of those two passes to the Saddler's Inn in Kingsland in Boyle very, very shortly after 8 o'clock. A little bit of instrumental to take us up to the top of the hour. This is Buttons and Bows and Margaret's Waltz.

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2: At 8, good evening, I'm Tina Gates. The North's Justice Secretary says everyone involved in violence in Belfast will be prosecuted to the fullest. Disorder broke out yesterday following the stabbing of Stephen Ogilvy on Monday night. A Sudanese refugee has been remanded in custody, accused of attempted murder. Matthew O'Toole, MLA for South Belfast SDLP, explains what it was like on the ground last night.
3: About half a dozen, five, six families of South Asian extraction go here legally, lawfully and contributing and working with kids who are at school here. We had to find them shelter. There were young children, including a one-year-old baby. His family, they didn't have nappies. I mean, it was as prosaic as them not having nappies for their baby. We had children in pyjamas. They had effectively been put out of their apartment because it was set on fire. They'd had to be evacuated. They had nowhere to go. We had to find them shelter, and then we had to drive them in convoy to another safe place.
2: Pastor Jack McKee says he had to help people escape from their homes last night.
4: There was an ambulance that couldn't get near the place because when we finally got into the house, there were two ambulance people there. They literally had to walk some distance to get to the house. But we managed to get in. The fire officers helped to get us into the back of the house. And horrendous just to see these two women. One of them had been lying on the ground for 4 hours, totally traumatised.
2: The mother of a young girl injured in an alleged knife attack in Dublin City has told a court she's now in a wheelchair and non-verbal. 52-year-old Riyad Bouchaka of No Fixed Abode has pleaded not guilty to 8 charges relating to the alleged incident at Parnell Square on the 23rd of November.

0: 2023. Emily Keegan reports.
1: The mother of a then 5-year-old girl became visibly upset in court today when telling the jury about the phone call she received from her daughter's creche on the day of the alleged incident. She said she ran to the scene where she saw the young girl surrounded by paramedics and could see her pink backpack and pink shoes. She told the court her daughter was without oxygen to her brain for 40 minutes, resulting in severe damage to her brain, and she received emergency heart surgery in hospital. The jury also heard from parents of other children injured in the alleged incident in November 2023. One mother said a fragment of her daughter's skull was gone, while a father said his son had a slash mark across his chest. When opening the trial earlier today, the prosecution said it believes Riad Bouchaker intended to kill when committing the alleged offences.
0: Gardaí are appealing for witnesses following a fatal road crash in County Louth. A man in his 80s died after the car he was driving was involved in a collision with a truck on the N2 at Edmundstown near RD shortly before 6 o'clock this evening. The road remains closed for a forensic examination, and Gardaí are asking anyone who witnessed the collision or who may have dashcam footage from the area to come forward. The government's being warned it will have to borrow money to pay for its savings accounts. The Irish Fiscal Advisory Council says there isn't going to be enough money to contribute to rainy day funds in the future because the coalition is spending too much now. IFAC Chair Seamus Coffey says the use of corporation tax needs to be looked at.
2: It is an enormous amount of money, but pretty much most of that is being baked into ongoing government spending commitments. So if that money wasn't there, we could have serious vulnerabilities exposed.
0: Donald Trump says the US will resume strikes on Iran today after a helicopter crash. Earlier, the president said the Iranians would have to pay the price for taking too long to negotiate a peace deal. Speaking this evening, President Trump says Iran will be hit hard.
3: So we'll see what happens, but we hit them hard yesterday and we're going to hit them again hard today in case you miss it, in case you don't turn on your television set. And we'll see what happens with the deal. We're really close to a deal, but they keep tapping us along. They keep playing us for suckers.
0: And that's your latest news update at 8:04.
4: And in sport, over 40,000 tickets have been sold for Katie Taylor's final fight at Croke Park. Pre-sale tickets went on sale this morning for her fight against Flora Peely on September 5th. Taylor's promoter, Matchroom Boxing, believe the event will sell out the venue and are anticipating over 80,000 tickets to be sold. The remaining tickets go on sale this Friday. Kieran McKenna is stepping down as Ipswich head coach and will take a break from football. The Fermanagh man had been heavily linked to the Fulham job, but it's understood he won't be taking over there or at any other club in the near future. McKenna, who has guided Ipswich to 3 promotions in the last 4 years, says he wants to dedicate time to his family. Everton say they're surprised and angry after being ordered to pay Burnley more than £35 million in compensation. This comes after they were sued over breaking Premier League financial rules in the 2021-22 season. Burnley, who were relegated that season, argue the breach impacted their chances of staying up. Everton have appealed against this decision, saying the ruling sets a dangerous and unworkable precedent. Ireland flanker Aoife Wafer has been named as the Guinness Women's Six Nations Player of the Championship for a second year running. The 23-year-old Wexford native is the first women's rugby player to achieve this feat. She secured a substantial 40% of the fan vote. In this year's championship, she scored 5 tries, made 78 carries, 5 turnovers and beat 20 defenders. Former world number 3 Grigor Dimitrov will play the men's ATP Challenger 75 in Dublin next week. This will be the largest men's tennis event in Ireland since 2008. 23-year-old Dylan Lehman from Belfast won the tournament wildcard playoff today and will contend the qualifiers, which begin this Sunday at Elm Park. That's your news and sport. I'm Eve Conway. It's 8:06.
5: The weather forecast with Connolly's Volkswagen Ballina, Sligo and Letterkenny. Where ordering your 262 vehicle is easy at connollys.ie.
6: And we take a look at the weather. Cloudy tonight with patchy light rain and drizzle at first. Rain will become more persistent overnight with some heavy bursts and lowest temperatures of 8 to 10 degrees with light westerly winds becoming moderate southerly in the rain. For tomorrow then, a dull and wet morning to start with widespread rain at first. Rain will become patchier through the morning and it will remain cloudy with damp conditions through the day with some mist and hail fog also. Highest temperatures 13 to 15 degrees with moderate to fresh southwest winds. winds easing by evening. The solar index is low and the pollen count is also moderate for tomorrow. That's the weather provided to Met Éireann and their website met.ie, where you can get a more comprehensive weather forecast with a 7-day local and national forecast as well.
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1: And this is Wednesday and we're into the third hour of the programme. And if you've just joined us, you might have been out and about and things to do. Well, that's all right as well. We still have another hour to go. As I said, our giveaway for the two passes to the Kingsland in Boyle, yes, the Saddler's Inn, that's done and dusted. I'll be giving out the name of the lucky winner. Our computer has selected a name. I won't tell you what it is yet. I'll keep you in just a little bit more suspense. Just for the hell of it. All right. Starting off the third hour with a good lively duet, and it's called The Only Lie I've Ever Loved. It's Derek Ryan and Olivia Douglas.

0: Jim Devine there and a gone song from 2016, Life's Highway. Still a very popular tune and still a good old jive as well, if you're into that. Of course you were. And before that, we had The Only Lie I Ever Loved, music from Derek Ryan and Olivia Douglas, kicking off the third hour of the programme. Now, my friends, the time has come to reveal who was the lucky winner of the two passes to the Saddler's Inn in Kingsland in Boyle. And just let me remind you once again about the lineup, because it's a super lineup. It's the Young Guns of Country, and they get their chance to showcase their talent, featuring Chloe Sweeney, Jason McCahill, Megan O'Hara, David Connor, Eunice Morden, who incidentally is also the MC for the night, Regina McDermott, Sarah Weirs, Aoife Dunnigan, along with the John Dolan Country Band. All right. Our computer was asked to draw a name, and if your name is Yvonne O'Donnell from Sandhill in Newport, then you are the lucky winner of two passes to the Saddler's Inn in Kingsland in Boyle on this Friday night. Your name will be at the door, so all you'll have to do is rock up and tell them who you are and tell them you won the tickets on Midwest Radio on the Nice and Easy programme. All right? And you shouldn't have any problem, but your name will be at the door. So, Yvonne O'Donnell in Sandhill in Newport, congratulations, and to you all, commiserations, but thank you indeed for taking part in our little soiree to get you off to the Saddler's Inn. Don't forget then, Paul O'Connor is there on Saturday nights with playing, keeping you entertained as well. We'll be giving away two more tickets again tomorrow evening on the programme, so don't feel too sad. We have a little break to take, and then I'm coming back with the song that was requested a good while ago. Thank you indeed for your patience. It's a song called Skibbereen, and the man that's going to sing it for you is the one and only Don Stiff, right after this.
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0: That is Don Stiff and a very long version of the Grand, the Revenge actually for Skibbereen is the title of that. Most people call it that. It does have just simply the name Skibbereen, but mostly they use the name Revenge for Skibbereen. There you go. I think Christian Moore used it in his songs as well, when himself and was it Dumphy or someone was singing Revenge for Skibbereen or someone, was it the English manager? Anyway. It was used in a sarcastic way, let's just say. It's 25 minutes after 8.
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0: Get in touch with us on the programme 087 900 41 41, in partnership with the pub in New York City that boasts the best Irish atmosphere. It's the perfect pint public house. As you know, our giveaway of the two tickets for the Saddlers Inn in Kingsland in Boyle is finished, and the winner was Yvonne O'Donnell in Sandhill in Newport. So thank you all once again for taking part in that promotion. Now, speaking of Miley from Glenroe, Eamon, would you have a recording of him singing the By Road to Glenroe? Well, I have now, but I'll tell you, it's not in great order. I don't know if it's fit for playing on the air. I'll have a listen to it and I'll see if it is. But it's, I used to have it on a cassette, and I had, when it came out, oh my God Almighty, when it came out, and I don't know where I placed that, but I got it again since on CD, but it's not great quality now. But we'll see what happens. Anyways, I'll make a big apology before I play it, if I played. Is that all right? Here's Effie Neal, going down the Dixie Road.

0: Steffi Neal there, and driving down a dusty Dixie Road.
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0: Well, it's 8:30 and I meant to press something else, but I pressed the time check, so we might as well give you a time check and not be mean about it. And this is what I should have actually done, you know, but not to worry.
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Yeah, the voice of the late, great Mick Lally there, as only he could do it. And that's called The Byroad to Glenroe, Miley. Yeah, Miley Byrne. All those years ago, and it goes back a long, long way. And we dedicate that song to anybody from Tourmacady. Why wouldn't we? Why wouldn't he? He was a decent Tourmacady man, if I'm not mistaken. So my apologies. The quality is, you know, it's poor. It's poor, but it's the only recording I have of it. But I'm sure if you wanted it bad enough, I'm sure it's probably in RTE. And if you wrote to them or rang them or something, you might be just lucky enough to get a copy of that. I'd say they probably have it in their library there somewhere, and that would be a way of getting it, as best as I can give you advice.

0: You're always waiting for the you. That is Winona there and a song called Girls with Guitars. 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
1: It's Pádraig here from Hawkins, just reminding you that we have issued a potato and tomato blight warning running right up to this weekend. So if you get an opportunity, give the old spuds and tomatoes a spray of blight preventative treatment. And remember, you can get more of my gardening advice this Saturday morning, 9 till 10, right here on Midwest Radio for the gardening programme.
0: Good lad, Pádraig. Thank you very much for that beautiful photograph you sent in of that monster of a dog. I certainly wouldn't like to go nose to nose with him unless he was muzzled and he had his teeth filed. But he looks very happy with the two grand brown spots over his eyes, but wouldn't be fooled by that with that particular breed. But anyway, he's a happy looking fella, I suppose. It's all down to how you look after them. That's the way it is. I just wouldn't like to chance it, that's all. Eamon, I wouldn't blame you if you lost the weather forecast. Shocking, something far wrong to have the fire on this again this evening. Well, maybe it'll all change. All we can do is hope. Hi Eamon, good evening, and hope all is well. Cameron McLaughlin, thanks, says Margaret and Ballymote, if you get a chance. Well, I have a song lined up for now and I'll try and get to it as soon as I can. Could you dedicate good evening Eamon, could you dedicate Be a Gentleman and dedicate that song by the Byroad to Glen Road to Tom Prendergast in Ceylon. It was his party piece in the Glen of Imal in County Wicklow. Thanks. Well, you're very welcome. Again, can I apologise? The quality is not good on it, unfortunately, but it's the only one I have of him, unfortunately. Thank you, Eamon, for playing Miley. You're very welcome indeed. It's nice to be there. God, doesn't it bring us back an awful distance, though, when you think about it? Back to the early 80s, or was it the late 70s? I'm not too sure. Somebody will put me right on that. I'm just not too sure.

0: Tony Allen there and a song called The Town of Athlone. Now, Rochford's time is just coming up on 15 minutes away from 9 o'clock.
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0: Now, a listener has been in touch with us on WhatsApp to tell us that the Kilmina to Newport Road is currently closed due to a traffic collision, a road traffic collision. So please avoid that area if you can. So it's obviously a serious one. So the Kilmina to Newport Road is currently closed due to a traffic collision, a road traffic collision. So be careful and avoid that area if you possibly can at all, and hope all will be well. Don't like to hear those things, but we have to broadcast them to help the public as best we can. Okay, Carmen McLaughlin was requested, how about if you should come back today?

Carmen McLaughlin, and if you should come back today, and we'll send good wishes out to Ballymote with that particular one. Now, here's a man that's heading to Crossmolina of the weekend, so we wish him all the very best. No doubt he'll be singing this one. Rosie Donohue, Mr. Declan Ernie.

Yep, Declan Nerney there and Rosie Donoghue. And as I said, Declan is heading towards Cross Malina the weekend, the upper deck. And we wish him all the very best of that. A gentleman is the bold Declan. Now, could you please play The Long Love Affair by Pat Mulcrone? As far as I know, Pat Mulcrone didn't record that. Now, I could be wrong, Pete. I could be wrong, but I can't find it by him anywhere. But the only version I have is Noel Glynn. I haven't time to do this evening for you, but I'll pick up on it again tomorrow evening. But that's the only version I have by The Long Love Affair. But thank you indeed for asking. I will certainly keep I'll do another bit of searching, but I just can't seem to find that particular song for you. However, early on and ages ago, I was asked to play something from John Kelly. I didn't get a chance to doodle now, so if I don't play The Cousin, it means I won't get any tea or coffee or black pudding on a Sunday morning after I'm finished here on Midwest. Only joking, John and Newley, you couldn't do better. So, Fionn, this is John singing Home to Sweet Tralee.

The man from Knock, John Kelly, and his song recorded a couple of years ago called Home to Sweet Tralee. That's where we got to pull the Crow programme down this for this evening. And no, somebody said there, Pat McCrone didn't record that song, Long Love Affair. So somebody verify that with me. But however, we'll do Noel Glynn's version of it for you tomorrow evening. Stand by for the news and the weather and sport. And then it is, of course, the farming scene, followed by Michael Cummins on earlier now. Of course, with the farming matters being off for until September, Michael has the extra hour with you on Wednesday evenings. I'm back again tomorrow evening after 6 o'clock. With God's help, I hope you'll be there as well. So thank you all very much for being so busy on the programme. Thanks once again and congratulations. Best wishes to Yvonne O'Donnell, the winner of the two passes to the Saddler's Inn in Boyle for Friday night. Till tomorrow evening after 6 o'clock. Bye-bye. I'll leave you a little bit of The Man with the Golden Trumpet.

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5: Midwest Radio's top of the hour with Fadden's for Men, Brafey Road, Castle Bar, where fashion never sleeps. Stockist of Sixth Sense, Columbia, Farah, Superdry and Riveton Denim. Fadden's.ie.
6: At 9, good evening, I'm Tina Gates. Hundreds of protesters have gathered in North Belfast tonight. There are reports that water cannon have been deployed as violence continues for a second night. Our chief reporter, Barry White, is in Belfast.
7: Around 200 protesters have gathered near the Sandy Nose roundabout in North Belfast tonight as violence continues for a second consecutive evening. Petrobombs, bricks and bottles have been thrown at police while the PSNI has deployed its water cannon in an attempt to disperse crowds. A lorry was also set alight at a nearby Department of Infrastructure facility. Meanwhile, Belfast city centre has remained largely calm. Businesses closed early and public transport services were suspended from 5pm as a precaution. For now, the focus remains on North Belfast, where police are continuing to try to disperse the crowd here. Barry White in Belfast.
6: The family of the man who lost an eye in Monday night's knife attack in Belfast says peaceful protest is the only way forward. 30-year-old Sudanese refugee Hadi Alouded has been remanded in custody, charged with the attempted murder of Stephen Ogilvy. There are renewed calls for calm after a 42-year-old man appeared in court, charged over last night's rioting. Reform UK leader Nigel Farage is blaming a few bad actors.
8: The vast majority of those people who were out on the streets in Belfast last night. We're not far right, we're not extremists, just really scared about what's going on in their communities and about the lack of government action. There's none.
6: The mother of a young girl injured in an alleged knife attack in Dublin City has told a court she's now in a wheelchair and non-verbal. 52-year-old Riyad Bouchikar of No Fixed Abode has pleaded not guilty to 8 charges related to the alleged incident at Parnell Square on the 23rd of November 2023. Emily Keegan reports.
9: The mother of a then 5-year-old girl became visibly upset in court today when telling the jury about the phone call she received from her daughter's creche on the day of the alleged incident. She said she ran to the scene where she saw the young girl surrounded by paramedics and could see her pink backpack and pink shoes. She told the court her daughter was without oxygen to her brain for 40 minutes, resulting in severe damage to her brain.

0: and she received emergency heart surgery in hospital. The jury also heard from parents of other children injured in the alleged incident in November 2023. One mother said a fragment of her daughter's skull was gone, while a father said his son had a slash mark across his chest. When opening the trial earlier today, the prosecution said it believes Riad Bouchaker intended to kill when committing the alleged offences.
1: Gardaí appealing for witnesses following a fatal road crash in County Louth. A man in his 80s died after the car he was driving was involved in a collision with a truck on the N2 at Edmundstown near RD shortly before 6 o'clock this evening. The road remains closed tonight for a forensic examination. The government's being warned it'll have to borrow money to pay for its own savings. The Irish Fiscal Advisory Council says there isn't going to be enough money to contribute to rainy day funds in the future because the coalition's spending too much now. IFAC Chair Seamus Coffey says the use of corporation tax needs to be looked at.
2: It is an enormous amount of money, but pretty much most of that is being baked into ongoing government spending commitments. So if that money wasn't there, we could have serious vulnerabilities exposed.
1: Donald Trump says the US will resume strikes, saying Iran will have to pay the price for taking too long to negotiate a peace deal. Speaking this evening, President Trump says Iran will be hit hard.
3: So we'll see what happens, but we hit them hard yesterday and we're going to hit them again hard today, in case you miss it, in case you don't turn on your television set. And we'll see what happens with the deal. We're really close to a deal, but they keep tapping us along. They keep playing us for suckers.
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4: The weather forecast with Connolly's Cupra Sligo, where ordering your 262 vehicle is easy at connollys.ie.
5: The weather forecast, it says cloudy tonight with the patchy light rain. At first, rain will become more persistent overnight with some heavy bursts. Lowest temperatures of 8 to 10 degrees with light westerly winds, becoming moderate southerly with the rain. Tomorrow, a dull and wet morning with widespread rain. At first, rain will become patchier through the morning, but it will remain cloudy and damp through the day with some mist and hill fog. Highest temperatures of 13 to 15 degrees with moderate to fresh southwest winds easing by evening. Yes, you're up to date news and weather here on Midwest Radio on this Wednesday night.
4: The weather forecast with Connolly's Mercedes-Benz Galway and Sligo, where ordering your 262 vehicle is easy at connollys.ie.
6: Good evening and welcome to the Chagas Farming Scene. Aaron Duffy here from Chagas Ballinrobe, presenting you with this evening's Agri News Update. First up on this evening's programme is an invitation for all farmers to attend the Chagas National Sheep Conference 2026. The New Look Chagas National Sheep Conference will take place this year on Thursday the 18th of June in Ballinasloe. In a change to the format from previous years, the conference will be divided into two sessions, blending indoor conference presentations with outdoor practical workshops. The conference will begin at 3 p.m. in the Shearwater Hotel, Ballinasloe, and run until 9 p.m. with food and refreshments being provided between the two sessions. All farmers are welcome to attend. The topics that will be covered as part of the conference include blue tongue and other exotic diseases of sheep, delivered by Dr. Avril Hobson, Senior Superintendent Veterinary Inspector with the Department of Agriculture, lameness in sheep flocks, specifically the causes, management approaches and production effects associated with the infectious lameness conditions, Jake Delaney, Chagas. Results from the Chagas Labour Survey on Irish sheep farms, Damien Costello, Chagas. And finally, an outlook on sheep markets, department schemes and the new cap going forward from Darren Carty, the Irish Farmers Journal. Following this session, the conference will move to the farm of John Galvin, Cool Free, Tom O'Connell, County Roscommon, air code H53OR942. From 5:30 p.m, there will be food and refreshments provided to attendees, which is kindly being sponsored by Keyback. During this, there will also be a poster session from 5:30 p.m. to 6:30 p.m, highlighting current Chagas sheep research, and attendees will get a chance to chat and interact with staff working on the various new projects. Following the food and refreshments, the second session will commence at 7 p.m. This session will be interactive workshops on four highly relevant topics at this time of year for sheep farmers, namely grassland management, lameness control, internal parasite control, and flock breeding. Attendees will have the opportunity to attend all four workshops in the session over the course of the evening, and it is hoped that there will be plenty of discussion amongst attendees and presenters at each of the workshops. The event will finally conclude at 9 p.m. So that's the Chagas National Sheep Conference 2026. All are welcome to attend, and no prior booking is required, and there will be no charge for any of the attendees on the day. So again, the Chagas National Sheep Conference 2026, Thursday the 18th of June, starting in the Shearwater Hotel, Ballinasloe at 3 p.m. Next up on this evening's programme, the HSE and partner agencies introduced the launch of Mayo Men's Health Week 2026. As farmers, life can be very busy, and oftentimes our health and well-being can be neglected or pushed to the side during peak farming seasons. This year's Men's Health Week aims to highlight the importance of supporting men to make relevant lifestyle changes to support their own health and well-being. Using this year's theme, One Step at a Time, Progress, Not Perfection, communities and organisations across Mayo are coming together to support men and mark Health Week 2026. The week kicks off at Balmart on Saturday the 13th of June at 10 a.m, where there will be free CROI health checks and information stands at the event. Orish Inis Gloire in Belmullet is the venue for a men's health lunchtime seminar on Monday the 15th of June, with guest speakers, information stands and additional free health checks. Chagas' Tom Kelly will be attending on the day, providing farm management advice at this event. The week continues then on Tuesday, June 16th, where Balnamart will also be hosting a men's health morning with additional free health check and information. Westport United Grounds in Westport at 10 a.m. will be hosting a similar event. And on Friday the 19th of June, a major outdoor lunchtime event will take place in the Square at Clare Morris, featuring entertainment, information stands and free CROI health checks. Miss Anne Ronayne, Healthy Ireland County Coordinator, added that Mayo County Council are delighted to work in partnership with the HSE and many other organisations who have contributed to the calendar of events. The focus this year is on bringing initiatives and services to men and community locations, and we hope that as many men as possible will engage with us during the week. That is all for this evening's episode of the Chagas Farming Scene. Tune in every Monday, Tuesday, Thursday and Friday for more relevant agri-news updates. From me, Aaron Duffy, have a great evening.

And a very good night, and you're very welcome along to our Wednesday Night Late Show, coming to you at the earlier hour of just after 9 o'clock. Michael Collins taking you through till 1 o'clock tonight on the radio. Special thanks to Eamon Kelly, who's been here keeping the seat warm. Indeed, thanks Eamon for the last 2 hours. Eamon, back with you tomorrow evening again, just after 6 o'clock news headlines. You can text or WhatsApp the show. Usual numbers 0818. My apologies, that is another line. Tonight is the text or WhatsApp 0879414101. 0879414101. Thanks to Conley's Pub and Restaurant, just off Times Square in New York City. And you can also leave messages on my Facebook page if you are connected to those. Well, we're going to get the show on the road tonight with a classic country song from back the years. Love this song always. Johnny Cash, Thing Called Love.

Shanna Cash and A Thing Called Love as we go around the country, around the world tonight. Thank you very much indeed for joining us on the show, and hope you're going to enjoy the music we will play for you as the night progresses. We're going to head down to County Tipperary. We're going to take a lovely song here from a man I knew very, very well, did at some of my shows indeed, and always went down such a treat. Born in the town, Tipperary town, but lived most of his life out the road in Banshee, the wonderful Sam O'Doherty, and here he is with a great song from County Tipperary, all about the Galtee Mountain Boy, coming your way right now from the great Sam O'Doherty.

0: There you go. That's, of course, the great Sam O'Doherty from down in Tipperary and the story of the Galtee Mountain Boy. A great song from back the years indeed. Okay, let's see if we can pick up something there on the system. And hope, as I said, hope you enjoyed that particular number there tonight from Sam. Right, it's time to take a very short commercial break here when we just line that up there in a wee moment, and back with lots of lovely music over the next few hours here on Midwest Radio. And here we go.
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Thomas McGuire there, and the story of McGuire's Pub, PJ Pollock, that wrote that song from County Tyrone, written many fine songs actually, so he has. And we'll dedicate that there to the three ladies in Sligo, always love the music of Thomas and Fiona. Greetings to you there tonight. Now, we'd also like to say hello to Anna McCambridge. I think Anna could be in the county of Antrim tonight, tuned into, so we say hello to you there. And to Martin Kenny. Martin says hello to Martin is in Ballina, actually, originally, and he's a great listener to Midwestern. He loves our show. And he says hello, tuned in Manchester to you tonight, Michael, and we say hello to you, Martin, as well. I'd also like to say hello to Walter Cunningham over there in Mill Isle in County Down. Has become a good listener of ours recently, so a shout out to you, Walter, on the show tonight as well. To Mary Marley in Ballinrobe, is always tuned in to. Thanks, Mary, looking forward to the show. And Mary Graney, Mary is down in Blacksod, lovely Blacksod, and she says looking forward to your show. Hope you're all well there, Michael, and we are indeed. And Helen Carey is in Ballina, and she's looking forward to a grand night of music. Thank you, Helen, very, very much indeed to all of you for those. Now we're going to take a lovely bluegrass number, kind of crossover. Yeah, bluegrass. We'll leave it in the bluegrass vein. John Starling was a fine bluegrass singer. It's a song called Carolyn at the Broken Wheel Inn. So let's take a listen to John. This fellow was a medical surgeon, actually, in California.

It's a great country sound there, and lovely bluegrass style number. And of course, John Starling is the performer on that song as we hit almost 9:30 in the night here, this part of the world anyway. And I would like to continue with some dedications at this stage to Anne O'Brien in Tuam. These are all great listeners to the show. Hello to Anne, and to Anne Hussey in Tuam as well. She says, looking forward to your show tonight, Michael, and high five, and the television show as well at 11. So thank you, Anne, ever so much. Paul and Jerry are on there at 10 o'clock, and Martin Logan is on in a few minutes there at 9:30, actually. Martin is on Ballygarren, the Irish and the UK show. That's Sky 588, also accessible via the phones and smartphones and all of that. Google faithworldtv.com. Now, another Anne Hussey, Anne O'Brien, and Anne Lee, three Anne's. And Anne says hello to us tonight from Bridgewater near Boston. And she says, I'll be tuned in, Michael. As always, I look forward to your shows. Keep it country, and high five from a very hot day here in Massachusetts tonight. So thanks, Anne, for that lovely message in to us. Tony Brophy, the man from Shinrón. Hello to you, Tony. Good man. Thanks for your nice message. And Flo Corcoran, who's a Castlerea woman, saying hello to us tonight from Dudley in England. Also hello to our brother Danny Burke over there in Castlerea, to all my family and friends back home around Castlerea. Anything of your choice would be lovely. Have a lovely evening, Michael, and a high five. Keep it country is the message from Flo Corcoran there. So thank you, Flo, ever so much for that. And we'll take one also, a quick hello to Kay Carey and Packy. They're tuned in Glen Castle near Belmullet there, and they wish as well with the show tonight. They're looking forward to the TV shows as well. And we're going to take a song here from an album that was arrived in the post, or a CD, and it's from Tony Cannon. Now, I've known Tony for many, many years. Originally from Donegal, actually, but lived, I'd say, most of his life now in Imi Vale in County Monaghan. And I first got to know him with Gene Stewart and the Homesteaders, a lovely gentleman. He played with the Travellers, a big Tom's band, for a wee while as well. And, of course, he's now with Declan Traynor and himself from Monaghan there, as Magic Moments, very popular on the dancing scene as well. Well, here's an instrumental album that he brought out, and it's, let's see what we'll take. We'll take, there are 15 tracks, and we'll take the Waltz Medley, actually, the Blue Danube, the Waltz Medley from Tony Cannon. So sit back and relax and enjoy some lovely music from Tony up there in Imi Vale.

Isn't that lovely? And that's from Tony Cannon there, from an album he brought out. It's called Sentimental Journey, and that was the Waltz medley, Blue Danube Betty and others. So there you go. Thanks indeed. And we wish Tony the best of luck with that lovely album, and a gentleman all through the years as well. Right, let's see where else we are going. Hello to Elsie McTighe. Elsie says hello to us tonight, and we'll see what we can do on your request number, Elsie. Thank you very much. Hello to all who knows me, and thanks, Michael, and hello to Anne Hussey in Tuam, to Breach or Grady in Balladrine. Thanks again. Love from Elsie McTighe there, saying hello to us tonight. Thanks, Elsie, indeed, for sharing that with us on the show. And we'd also like to say a quick hello there to Robin and Rosemary Daly, who sent us a message there from England. And where's that gone to me? Out of there a few moments ago. And it's just missing. But anyway, they say hello to their friends Robin and Rosemary Daly in Stevenage. Robin and Rosemary are over in Ottawa in Canada. And greetings to them. And Patsy Cline up next, Walking After Midnight.

Patsy Cline there, and that's for Robin and Rosemary and the folks there tonight. Tuned in to us in England and in Canada. Want to wish well to everybody associated with the 50th anniversary celebrations of the opening of Michael Davitt House in Castlebar. And I think that's been marked next Monday, actually, the 15th. And between 12 and 1, special commemoration service, I presume, at Davitt House in Castlebar. So wish everybody well down there. And a lot of people have gone through Davitt House in the last 5 decades, that's for sure. Named after a great Mayo man, Michael Davitt from Strad. We wish everybody well with that as well. Now, I also meant to do this earlier, but between one thing and another, I totally forgot. David Harrington, hello to you in Kenmare in the County Kerry. And amazing. I was looking up at a number for some folks in North Mayo today and went through the Google search and all of that. And this number came up and for booking dates, and I rang it out. And I said, is that who I meant to say it was? And he said, no. And I was just about to explain then that I got the wrong number. And this fella said to me, is that Michael Commons? I said, yes, it is. And and I said, are you here in the province? I'm down in Kerry. I'm from Kerry. So there you go. You have to be awful careful. And fair dues anyway. It was David Harrington from Kenmare who recognised my voice. Isn't that amazing? And he actually did some work, he said, here for a small while or something at Midwest Radio back in the day. And it was absolutely amazing anyway. So I said, I'll give you a shout out on the radio tonight. And a big hello to you there, David, in Kenmare down in Kerry. What a surprise. And thank you for that. And also I want to give a mention here now to an event that's coming up on Friday week, and it's in Eileen's Bar in Ahamore. And it's the visit from the folks up in North Mayo. It's the Folk and Crack Brigade. I think they have a bus coming up and they'll be performing there. Now, it's kind of an open mic, actually. It's all live music. You can do whatever you want, really. Triad folk, a bit of country, I suppose, whatever you want to do. And they'll play it. They have great musicians. And Billy Connor from Cross Malina is the MC. He'll be travelling with them. And we wish them well. That's happening in Eileen's and starting around 9 o'clock on Friday week, the 19th of June, and lovely Ramling House type session, I presume. So the very best to everybody associated with that as well. And where else are we going here? Again, it always happens, we get requests in. We can't oblige with all the request numbers. But anyway, we're going to go with, what have I up next? Nice number here. And we will also say hello here to quick hello to Tom and Bernie Begley. They are down there in Carndine tonight. A shout out to you there tonight. And a special hello to Michael Sweeney there in Larrigan, Kelchima, Ballymore country as well. The very best. Hello to all of you there tonight listening in to us. Doreen Kelly and the folks in Carndine as well. Shout out to all of you. And hello to Pat and Maura Murphy here in Ballyhaunas. Great memories of Brian Call. And we might have a Brian Call song a little later on the show. So let's go with a song here from Sean Wilson from the County Derry, and he sings a lovely wee Derry song all about Sweet Money More.

0: Lovely sound there, actually, from Sean Wilson. Hope you enjoyed that one on the show here tonight. Now, I'd also like to dedicate some of those songs there to Anne. Now, I know there's another Anne that we often have down there in Kilgarden Bridge. That's Anne Cannon, tuned into us. We'll be playing a song for her a little later on. But another Anne that I met there yesterday at the closing of the post office there in Cairn Bridge in James Kelly's shop. And we'll be telling you just a wee bit about that between 10:30 and 11:00. But hello to the other Anne, as I'll call her. And she says a lot of people around here listen to your show, and they'd like a good bit of extra music maybe at times as well. So thanks very much indeed, Anne, for that. And she's been to a good few of my shows there in Galway as well. So we thank you very much. And a few more mentions to come up between 10:30 and 11:00. Hope you're enjoying our selection tonight here on the show. I have to take a small break here and back with a nice song just after that.
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Lanham there, Gypsy Joe, and me going out for Liam in Roscommon, actually. Liam in Balladreen, who wishes the best of luck to Roscommon and Mayo in the San Maguire Cup Championship games against Monaghan and Tyrone, respectively, at the weekend. That's in from Liam there. Thank you, Liam, for that, indeed. Also, hello to Claire Welch and the folks up there near Enniskillen in the County Fermanagh. Greetings to you, to Frank and Mead as well. Hello to Mike and Kathleen Goggins. They are in Caron, Redmond, Claire Morris area there. And, of course, to all the Moore family over there in Brickens as well. Shout out to all of you there tonight on The Late Show. Teddy Stanton and the folks in, all the Stantons there in Lisnishka. I think it'll be Clonfachna and Lisnishka. We say hello to you there tonight. Tom and Angela Marley as well. Tommy and Angela, they're over there in Lisnishka as well. So hello to all of you there on The Late One. Right, we'd also like to give a wee mention here to Evie Neal. I see she's coming to Ahagour on Friday week, so we wish her well, Eva and Barry, and that'll be her first appearance, as far as I know, in Ahagour Community Centre. And is that the day after Prime Minister Carney visits from Canada? I think it is, actually. So here we go with Evie Neal and a really great version of the Dixie Road.

The Dixie Road, a great song there, a great version of it, I have to say, from Aoife Neill, heading to Argyll next Friday week, the local community centre. We're heading towards the news at 10 o'clock very shortly here on our programme, 3 hours to go after that. So, long night ahead yet, and thanks for all of your messages coming through to us there. We'd also like to say a quick hello there to, let me see for a moment, and just picking it up here. Pádraic Kelly, I'll hold that one to about 10:30, Pádraic, when we'll be speaking a little at Clarenbridge, okay? Thanks indeed. Jim Higgins, hello to Jim, our former MEP, our former TD, our former minister, who's enjoying our show tonight. Greetings to you, James, out there. Jim, thank you indeed. And also, let me see one there from Coley. I'll check that up in a few moments. And hello to Anne Cannon and Marion Potter. And I know one song that they do love in a special way. And we'll take Brendan Quinton's version of it right now, taking us towards the news at 10, the news headlines. It's Brendan Quinton, Down the Wrong Road Again.

0: Macron there on the story of Wrong Road Again. Now, just a note here, this in from Geraldine McKenzie, actually, Castle Ballina, and also formerly of Balnacara, actually. Hello to all the Jinx family down there, to Cyril and Esther, to Rebecca, and all of you. And the Moy Singers, the 40th anniversary concert is coming up, and it's be staged in the Great National Hotel in Ballina. This coming Saturday, the 13th of June, starts at 8 o'clock, and joining the Moy Singers as special guests include the will be the Lions Male Voice Choir, see PJ Duffy also, Martin Moser, Mark O'Donnell, Damien Evans, Keith Mullis, Irla Dunford, and others. And admission is €20, and the MC is Jonathan Carter. So that's all happening in the Great National Hotel in Ballina. Next Saturday, I promise to be a great night celebrating the 40th anniversary of the Moy Singers. And fair dues to Geraldine for keeping us informed, Geraldine McKenzie, on that one. Thanks indeed for that, Ger. And have a great night down there in Ballina. And it's time for us now to head over to take the 10 o'clock news headlines.
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3: 10. Good evening, I'm Tina Gates. Violence has continued for a second night in the north, with police deploying water cannon against protesters in North Belfast. In Derry, motorists were advised to avoid the Ardmore Road after items were set on fire there, as police monitor the risk of further unrest spreading. Our chief reporter Barry White reports from Belfast.
4: Around 200 protesters have gathered near the Sandy Nose roundabout in North Belfast tonight, as violence continues for a second consecutive evening. Petrol bombs, bricks and bottles have been thrown at police, while the PSNI has deployed its water cannon in an attempt to disperse crowds. A lorry was also set alight at a nearby Department of Infrastructure facility. Meanwhile, Belfast city centre has remained largely calm. Businesses closed early and public transport services were suspended from 5pm as a precaution. For now, the focus remains on North Belfast, where police are continuing to try to disperse the crowd here. Barry White in Belfast.
3: The unrest follows the stabbing of Stephen Ogilvie, who lost an eye after being attacked on Monday night. A Sudanese refugee has been charged with attempted murder. The victim's family is calling for peaceful protests, and that's echoed by the North's Children's Commissioner, Chris Quinn.
5: The people on the streets do not represent this community, and they do not represent Northern Ireland. It makes me very cross to see what's happening. No matter who you are and what you look like, you do not deserve to walk down the street living in fear.
3: An 18-year-old man's been arrested on suspicion of riot after two police officers were injured when a petrol bomb was thrown at them in Carrickfergus last night. The officers were injured while carrying out public order duties as disorder broke out in the town. One officer was treated at the scene and the other was treated at hospital for their injuries. Donald Trump has warned Iran it will pay the price, saying the United States will attack the country very hard. The comments come amid an escalating military confrontation between Washington and Tehran, with the U.S. confirming a strike on an oil tanker in the Gulf of Oman. Qatari mediators are now in Tehran for talks aimed at preventing the crisis from deepening, but Sky's David Blevins says peace seems elusive.
6: We appear to have entered a new phase of tit-for-tat strikes on Tuesday night. The Iranians downed an Apache helicopter. America very quickly responded, firing 20 missiles overnight at military bases in Iran, and Iran retaliated, targeting US bases in Bahrain and Jordan and Kuwait.
3: The mother of a young girl involved and injured in an alleged knife attack in Dublin City has told a court that she is now in a wheelchair and non-verbal. 52-year-old Riyad Bouchaker, of no fixed abode, has pleaded not guilty to 8 charges relating to the alleged incident at Parnell Square on the 23rd of November 2023. Emily Keegan reports.
7: The mother of a then 5-year-old girl became visibly upset in court today.

0: when telling the jury about the phone call she received from her daughter's creche on the day of the alleged incident. She said she ran to the scene where she saw the young girl surrounded by paramedics and could see her pink backpack and pink shoes. She told the court her daughter was without oxygen to her brain for 40 minutes, resulting in severe damage to her brain, and she received emergency heart surgery in hospital. The jury also heard from parents of other children injured in the alleged incident in November 2023. One mother said a fragment of her daughter's skull was gone, while a father said his son had a slash mark across his chest. When opening the trial earlier today, the prosecution said it believes Riad Bouchaker intended to kill when committing the alleged offences.
1: Gardaí are appealing for witnesses following a fatal road crash in County Louth. A man in his 80s died after the car he was driving was involved in a collision with a truck on the N2 at Edmundstown near RD shortly before 6 o'clock this evening. The road remains closed tonight for forensic examination. And that's your latest news update at 10:04.
2: And in sport, Katie Taylor's promoters believe they can sell out Croke Park for her final fight. Over 40,000 pre-sale tickets have already been sold for her final fight against Flora Pila on September 5th. Taylor's promoter, Matchroom Boxing, are anticipating over 80,000 tickets to be sold. The remaining tickets go on sale this Friday. Orla Comerford has won the women's 100 metres power race at the Oslo Diamond League this evening. The 28-year-old ran a time of 11.78 seconds to finish first in Norway. Kieran McKenna is stepping down as Ipswich head coach and will take a break from football. The Fermanagh man has been heavily linked to the Fulham job, but it's understood he won't be taking over there or at any other club in the near future. McKenna, who has guided Ipswich to 3 promotions in the last 4 years, says he wants to dedicate time to his family. FIFA president Gianni Infantino has told people to chill and relax about controversial topics that have dominated the build-up to the World Cup. He says it's unfortunate that Somali referee Omar Artan has been denied entry to the United States. Infantino says there's only so much FIFA can do.
3: We try always to find solutions, but then we need to respect that we are not the kings of the world who can rule over governments and police forces and I don't know what. We are a sports organization. We try to do our best with the means that we have.
2: Ireland flanker Aoife Wafer has been named as the Guinness Women's Six Nations Player of the Championship for a second year running. The 23-year-old Wexford native is the first women's rugby player to achieve this feat. Former world number 3 Grigor Dimitrov will play the men's ATP Challenger 75 in Dublin next week. This will be the largest men's tennis event in Ireland since 2008. And Peter Dempsey and Charlie Eastwood, driving with Racing Team Turkey at Le Mans 2026, secured P1 in the LMG T3 qualifying today. This means that they will progress to Hyper Bowl qualifying tomorrow as session leaders. That's your news and sport. I'm Eve Conway. It's 6 minutes past the hour.
4: The weather forecast with Connolly's Volkswagen Ballina, Sligo and Letterkenny, where ordering your 262 vehicle is easy at connollys.ie.
5: Okay, I just can't seem to find the weather forecast there at the moment on the system, so we'll just progress and hopefully we will be able to bring it back up for the next headlines. Maybe... No, it's not coming up there for me. Right, let's move on. Well, actually, what we'll do is we'll continue some of a commercial break here and back with some music right away.
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5: Well, as it happens, we have the weather forecast back here, and let's take it right now. Cloudy tonight with patchy light rain and drizzle at first. Rain will become more persistent overnight with some heavy bursts. Lowest temperatures of 8 to 10 degrees with light westerly winds, becoming moderate southerly with the rain. And tomorrow, dull and wet morning with widespread rain at first. Rain will become patchier through the morning, but it will remain cloudy and damp through the day with some mist and hill fog. Highest temperatures of 13 to 15 degrees with moderate to fresh southwest winds easing by evening. That's your up-to-date news of weather and sport bulletins at almost 9 minutes after the hour of 10 o'clock.
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5: We start the second hour of the show tonight with a song from an album that came out there last year, and it was called Somebody Special. It was by Pat McGovern and friends from up around Robin. And here's Pat and friends indeed, including the Ramblin' Rogues and a few others, and a fine version of a song called Come Down the Mountain, Katie Daly.

lively start to the second hour of our show, and that's Pat McGovern and Friends there from the album Somebody Special out there last year. Pat is up around Robbie near Hollymount. Right, let us say hello to Pat and Teresa there and the folks indeed. Now a quick hello to Jimmy Hudson on the banks of the mighty Shannon over in Ballyleague, and he says, Michael and fellow listeners, greetings to you all over Ireland and all around the world. You heard it before, Michael, we'll be here because you are there. Might give you a shout later, and here you go. That's from Jimmy there tonight, Jimmy Hudson and Maura, who are tuned in to the show as well in Ballyleague near Lanesboro there. Of course, Teresa Hurt in County Waterford, Limmy Bryan, she sends her regular good wishes to us, and so does Breda Coffee. Breda is in Cork. Thanks, Breda, for that. Well, one after another, Waterford, Cork, now Tipperary. It's Maureen Egan, actually, and she says, tuned in, Michael, and looking forward to another lovely show of country music and all, and indeed to the television show. Thanks very much indeed, Maureen. Paul and Jerry's show just started there a few minutes ago on Sky 588. Mine starts at 11. And Robin Daly, thanks for playing Patsy Cline, Michael. Looking forward to the rest of your shows. If Robin over there in Stevenage in England tonight. So again, thanks for that. Now, a message here from a listener that says, Michael, just on RT tonight, where Willie Creighton from Ahamore, the Woodturner, is going to be on Nationwide on Friday night. Looking forward to watching that. And thanks for a lovely show, says a texter to us there tonight. So thank you very much indeed. Willie, of course, renowned Woodturner. Met him at, what show did I meet him at last year? One of the, I think it was at the Swinford, she was the Shroud, actually, I think it was indeed. So we say hello to you and to all your friends in North Mayo as well, Willie. And that show goes out between 7:30, 7 on Nationwide on RT Friday night. Now, also, we'll dedicate the last number there, Come Down the Mountain, Katie Daly. It says to our friend Breffney and Anne and Margot. Big party in Brafey tonight, so we wish them all well. I think I know some of them folks there. So hello to all, to Margot and Anne and Breffney, and all of them who are tuned away as well tonight. Many thanks indeed for that. And, also for staying in that general area in Brafey, actually, we say hello to Elsie, and I know this is one of her favourite songs as well, and it's Gene Watson and Farewell Party.

great voices of American country music, no doubt about it, from Texas, Gene Watson there, also to get that, and Gil Kelly as well. So there you go. And again, a request there, it says on the double there, it's for Breffni and Anne and Margot having a big party tonight in Brafe, wishing you all the very, very best there as well. And to all the other messages that have been coming in from different sides. Now, as I said, we'd be just giving a wee mention there in a special way, maybe for a few minutes around between 10 and between half 10, 11 to Clarence Bridge. And in the meantime, let me catch up with a few others. And James Jennings there. Hello to James. And what does James say? He says, up Donegal. And please come up to Donegal. And there you go. And he mentions Daniel O'Donnell's song on that one. So we say hello to you there, James, on our late show tonight as well. Now, also, where else are we heading here? We are something ready to go, I think. Yeah, we're going to take a song here. Just a quick hello to Antoinette Hopin there in Kilfine and all the family. Greetings go out to you there tonight as well on the show. And we'd also like to say hello to Alice Hanlon. We'll see what we can do there, Alice. I think you're back around Clegg in County Galway. We are glad enough, that general area. So we do send good wishes to you as well on the show. Let's see again. Let me see if we can just Eugene O'Connor, greetings to you and Balahadreen. Thanks for being with us on the show tonight. Mary in France. Mary is always on, loves our show, and big heart in with this one as well. Thanks, Mary. Very nice to have you with us on the show again tonight. Many, many thanks indeed for that. And let's say a quick hello to, it says to our Auntie Margaret Kine and the family in Petersburg, Clonbur. Hope to see you soon. That's in for Marion and Katie and Brendan Jordan in Dunmore. So the very best there to Margaret Kine over there in Petersburg in Clonbur. From the folks in Dunmore tonight, tuned in to our late show. Lovely message in here from America. It's in from Kathleen and Kathleen O'Malley. Kathleen, yeah, and Charlie. It says, hello, Michael. Love the early start time, by the way. Up Mayo is a big message here, red and green, green and red. And it says from the folks over in Chicago there tonight, many thanks. Always great to hear from you, Kathleen. And indeed, to all of you over there. Or sorry, that's is it Kathleen? It is indeed Kathleen there tonight. Jane and Charlie get mixed up with you all there tonight. Anyway, hello to all of the O'Malleys over there tonight. Now, where else? Molly, hello to you. Yes, we will think of that fairly soon. Thank you for that in Ballina. And different ones there for different numbers. Some I might get around to, some I know I won't, but by the way we're going. John Buggy, hello to you in Dublin as well. Thanks for being with us on the show, as always. And Patsy and Rita McCartney actually say hello to us tonight. They are in Canada, and they've been on. They also send good wishes to Robin and Rosemary over there in Stevenage in England. And they mentioned there about the turmoil in Belfast over the last day or two as well. And thanks indeed. We pray that common sense will prevail, and please God, everyone will be safe, is the message from Patsy and Rita with strong Antrim connections. So thank you for joining us once again all the way over there in Canada tonight. Now, what have we up next here? We've something lined up to go there, and just let's pick up on the system again. Yeah, I don't have a song in here somewhere. I'm absolutely ready to go with it. It's Noreen Burke, and Noreen is from County Galway there. She's over around Knockdoe, and formerly from Rushing's Tuam area. And here she is with a track from the only album she ever brought out, actually. And this is a nice song. It's called The Belfast Mill. The singer is Noreen Burke from County Galway.

lovely song there, beautiful rendition of it there. And it was actually almost totally coincidental, actually, that I'd read out the message there from Patsy and Rita over in Ottawa in Canada about Belfast, their home area, home county anyway, up around there. And that was the song I'd lined up. I forgot it was, actually. That was just amazing. And there you go. But a lovely number there about the Belfast Mill. Now, that actually is actually based on a song that was written, another girl's name, a big folk singer in America back the years, about a place down in Virginia or Kentucky where the mills closed down as well. But anyway, there you go, as they say. Right, quick hello to Mary Raftery over there in Headford. I know Mary's a great listener to our show, and her friend Eileen as well, so we say hello to all of them over there around Headford tonight also. And also quick hello to Liam Goodwin, and Liam is in Manchester and he's tuned in for another lovely show. Shout out to Delia Gork and Helena Donegan in Manchester, to Noel Keegan in Ballyhawn, the same McDonald in Dublin, not forgetting the Queen herself, Loretta Genley over in Bunnycanlon, and from the Bunnycanlon man in Manchester, and that's in from Liam Goodwin there tonight. Thanks, Liam, indeed, for that. Des McCann and all the folks down there, hello to you in Bunnycanlon tonight. Regular listeners of ours, indeed, for many a long day. And hello to you, to all there. And also it says, hello to Joe, I'm not sure, is it Rachel Callahan anyway, and to Joe and Sue, I think it is, and Rachel Callahan, that's in from Noreen Callahan in Ferrymount tonight. And Liam in Ballyhawness here has been on to say hello to us, and he's wishing Roscommon the best for Saturday's game against Monaghan. So that's Liam Dooley indeed, and thanks, Liam, very much indeed for that message into us on the show. And also, you say, a pretty little girl from Oma, maybe, especially for Mick and Rose, from all the boys in the Clock Tavern in Ballyhawness, and up Roscommon as well. So hello to all there, and that's in from Liam there tonight. Well, you may, just a brief mention here, maybe saw a post on Facebook in relation to a show we're organising down in the Broadhaven Bay in Balmullet. And it's absolutely a special part of the country. There's no doubt about that whatsoever, Balmullet. And it's going to be held on Friday night, the 21st of August. And as I said, with very, very little pre-publicity. People from the Erris region booking their holidays well in advance would have booked up a number of rooms there for months and all of that. But we still had probably access to around half of the hotel, and within 3 days it was completely sold out as regards accommodation for the night. So probably other places around the Erris area as well. But anyway, the show will be held, as I said, in the hotel there, the Broadhaven Bay Hotel in Balmullet, and the tickets should be out definitely before the end of next week. But don't go looking for the Monday or Tuesday, because they won't be there then. I'll let you know actually Wednesday probably, if next week all going well, when they're out. But initial advance interest is just amazing this time, I have to say. So really have it practically wrapped up as regards the lineup, and we can tell you, I think we're going to put a title on it called Western Home. It's a homely ring to it. It's a lovely Scottish feel to that as well, and of course to people from the west of Ireland, or the west, anywhere in the west of Ireland, Western Home. Scottish number based a lot, you would imagine, on Trasna and Adonta, which is practically the same as well, going across the waves and going home and all of that. But anyway, I think we'll put that title on the show. So it'll be the Western Home Show, and it'll be in the Broadhaven Bay on the 21st of August. It starts around 7:45, and the Ryan Turner Band will be back in the artists, and we have Charlie Arkins as well on board, the great Charlie Arkins, one of Ireland's most cherished traditional music fiddle players. He'll be on board as well with the bands. And locally from the area, we will have Clodagh Tahir, and we will have the Duets. We'll have Michael John Ruddy. Michael John will be in to sing two songs or so, and we'll also have Glorchira winner Sean Fahey on board this time for the first time as well. And the rest of the show, we will have the Bowl McMulhern will be down from Bohola. We'll have PJ Murray travelling all the way from Clare. We'll have Matt Cain of the famous Cain family from Carlistran. Matt loves that area down there as well, and very popular down there. We also have Sylvie and Deirdre Golden from Ballina,
absolutely brilliant entertainers. And we have Mick Foster of Foster and Allen, Myra Fraser, who will be singing that particular song at the night, Western Home, and doing a nice Scottish selection as well. And finally, I think, paying his first visit to the Erris region for many, many years, a man who's very well known in broadcasting circles up north, with BBC Radio Ulster. It's the bold Hugo Duncan. He's absolutely looking forward to being on the show. It's a fantastic lineup, and that's happening in the biggest show of its kind in the Erris region this year, I would imagine. And it'll be happening on the Friday night, the 21st of August. And we'll tell you more about that as it comes there. And indeed, just after the gig, you'll also be entertained in the aftermath. Now, we're not having an afternoon session, but after the show, we will have Kay, Paggy and Jerome of the Country Stars to end the night as well. So a beautiful night lined up there, all going well. And here is Western Home and the song in the air from the lady who'll be down with us all the way from Scotland, indeed, originally from Aberdeen. It's Myra Fraser.

0: absolutely brilliant entertainer is Moira Fraser, and she'll be with us there, and Mick Foster as well, and Mick on stage, and he'll be doing some of his favourite songs also. So it's going to be a very, very, very special night, actually. And we'll tell you when the tickets are available, because initial demand is very, very big this time. Now, we are going to take a short break here, and back in just about under a minute and a half or so.
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0: I have some more information in relation to which night the artists are playing there in that ad you heard there by Jerry Glennon in relation to the Welcome Home Gerry Flynn events in Ballina from the 20th to the 27th. We'll give you that later in the show. Now, folks, if you're from the Clarenbridge area of Galway, you're going to enjoy the next few minutes on the show. And I'm going to start with something that I hadn't an idea had been penned before I go to the closing of the post office in James Kelly's, which we'll get to about in 3 minutes time, I suppose, and we'll tell you a wee bit about that from yesterday. I was down there. What lovely people. But anyway, I was down to Pádraig Burke, a good friend of mine for many years, great Galway supporter, and Josephine, and Pádraig was there, and he said, why don't you come up to the House of the Tay? And I did, and they were telling me there about difference, and I just happened to say to them in relation to a man that I met on the street there in Clarenbridge over the years, and he was Michael Monaghan. Michael Monaghan. Michael cleaned the streets. He was with the Galway County Council there. He was such a lovely man. He was a great listener to my shows and played many requests for him, and he died there 3 or 4 years ago, I think. I might be wrong on that, but it's in the last number of, yeah, it's not that long ago. But I wasn't aware of the fact that the great writer from County Meath, John Quinn, who did a lot of education programmes and who did a magnificent documentary, the Doc on One for RT, I will give them credit on that one, and it was called Goodnight Believer, I'll Sleep in Trim. It was absolutely brilliant, and I remember listening to that 2 or 3 times, it was so great. But I didn't realise that he had actually a very close connection with the Clarenbridge area, and had lived, I think it's a place called Strabilly there beside Clarenbridge, for perhaps a number of years or something. He had a very close tie with it anyway, and he wrote some lovely, lovely local poems. As I say, the type that people understand, and I think, you know, you can have freestyle writing and everything, but people of a certain generation love rhyme in poetry. And Josephine Burke was telling me that, and she went to look for it and she found it fairly quick. So I'm going to write, a lot of you there will remember Michael so well. Such a lovely, lovely gentleman who took great care of cleaning the street. And it might have done as well Northern Moor, I'd say, but he, along that general area there, he had a word for everybody, and one of those special people. And this, it says, this was written in September 2015. By John Quinn. In September 2015, Michael Monaghan retired after sweeping the streets of Clarenbridge for 16 years. This is a small thank you for his devoted service to our village. And this is written by John Quinn. And it is so lovely. I'm going to read it. Cadigan village fast gone Mihal. The news has spread like wildfire. Our street sweeper, Michael Monaghan, is to hang up his brush and retire. No more will we see him busy with barrow and shovel and brush, clearing butts and cans and wrappers in sunshine, in sleet and in slush. Often our town's been like Dodge City after a major gunfight, with litter up to our ankles, not the most pleasant sight. But in rode Marshal Monaghan on his Mercy Ferguson machine, and after a few hours' hard labour, our town was sparkling clean. Now Michael not only gets rid of the muck and the mess and the grime, he has a cheery wave for everyone and a chat if you have the time. He'll argue the toss with all comers on topics ten a penny, with views on every dictator, from Bin Laden to Enda Kenny. When it comes to being a handyman, Michael has got the X factor. He'll fit a handle to your shovel or build a trailer for a tractor. So if your power hose is sluggish or your lawnmower isn't mowing, send for Dr. Monaghan and he'll get them up and going. So all hail to the man from Mary, as your retirement date is nigh and you ride off into the sunset, you can hold your head up high. For all you have done for Clarendon Bridge, the pride of County Galway, we thank you most sincerely and wish you health and happiness always. Isn't that absolutely beautiful tribute to Michael Monaghan there, who, as I said there, kept the streets of Clarendon Bridge clean for many, many years. And just actually almost ties in with my feeling of the village there, because I was aware that Noreen Egan was retiring there after 36 years in the post office. And it's a sad day. A lot of people, very poignant actually for quite a lot of people. A lot of people gathered there around 2:30 to 3:30. I decided to travel up or down from Mayo, whichever, up to Mayo, to be there, because they were always so helpful in that shop there and the post office, James Kelly and Noreen, for ticket sales for the Galway shows and all of that. It was lovely to meet so many of the people there indeed, and people who are regular listeners to my show, including Phil Jordan there. Phil tells me she's a great, great listener to the show, and thank you, Phil, for that. And also Porrick Burke, as I mentioned there, and Josephine, and the family there who run Banditos in Gordon Moor. He tells me John, he's from Gaul, from Kerry originally, actually, so shout out to him as well. And also Tamara McNamara, a great listener of the show as well. Greetings to all of you, and to the Kelly brothers, to James and Michael and Johnny, and indeed to James's niece there, Maria, as well. And of course, to the lady herself, Noreen, who got such an absolute warm send off. It was fantastic, really. And I know she was very touched by all of the lovely tributes, people who came in there with cakes to wish her well. End of an era. Now the post office is being retained. The service is moving down to, I think it's central, some other shop in the village. But it stays at the corner in Kelly's, is over. But James intends to keep the shop going for a while, maybe a good while, we hope it will be a good while. And again, he was telling me that his grandfather came from Keelogs, here between Manila and Ballyvary. So a special note to all of them, and all lovely chat with James as well there. Yes, what a gentleman. And in actual fact, if I can take this, I got a message in from Porrick in County Galway, Porrick Kelly. My apologies, in South Roscommon, Porrick Kelly, Dysart area, and he says, Michael, I called to Kelly's shop in Clarendon Bridge 25 years when I was working for Newspread, and James and his great friends and and lovely people, always a pleasure to wish James well and tell him we'll have a pint again soon. 1980, we had our first pint actually with James, a lovely gentleman, lovely, decent family. The Kelly family, old stock, Michael. They don't make them like that anymore. And very best wishes to all of them there at this time from Porrick Kelly in Roscommon. So there you go, Noreen. We wish you the very best, whatever you'll do in the future. But you will always hold a special place in the hearts of the great people of Clarendon Bridge in County Galway, great hurling country. And I'm going to play a Galway song by the Big Tom. It's Four Country Roads, and I have to dedicate this to my neighbour in Dalton, Ballyfermot, David Nyland, who said to me the other day, he said, don't forget to play Big Tom and Four Country Roads on the show on Wednesday night. So all of you are included in this. And Noreen, happy retirement as it goes, but I'm sure you'll be doing something else very shortly. And of course, to James and all the team, the very best to all of you.

There you go. That's a Big Tom, of course, and Four Country Roads. Great, great song for all our folks in Glenamaddy and that area as well. Shout out to all. Kayleigh is in the Shaheen Community Centre. Shaheen, not too far from Glenmorris Hollymount there. This coming Saturday night, the 13th, the Duntally Kayleigh Band from Donegal will provide the music from 9 until 12. We wish them all well with that. And let's see, where else are we going here? One says, Michael, great to have you on air this early. I love listening to your show. Could you please say a big hello to my daughter, Maya, who is doing her junior cert, and Grace, who is in her last week in Barnacarl school and off to first year in Kelchamah. And that's in from Anita and Christy Phillips in Claremorris there. And wasn't it a great game last Sunday? Up Limerick, says Christy. Christy is a devout Limerick man. And followers, so good man, Christy. Thank you very much indeed. So you're into the semi-final where you'll be playing, I think it's either Clare or Dublin. And we'll know that after the quarterfinals, actually. So there you go. Thanks very much. And the very best there to Maya, who's doing the leaving at the junior cert. And Grace, who's finished up in Barnacarl at the end of the week. And well done to the Barnacarl boys team there. They won the county final in their section. And the girls got to the final, just came up short on the day. But anyway, and a lot to Tom Ford and all the staff there as well. Many thanks, Christy, for that. Right, let's see, where else are we going? Patrick Fox says hello to us tonight as well. And says he was working on the rich musical history of Foxford Town, following on from the sound of the Foxford Brass and Reed Band to celebrate the 130th anniversary of the band. So working away, he is there, nice and quiet on that. So again, thanks for that as well. And lots of other messages coming through to us. In the meantime, we're going to take a lovely song here from Patsy McCall over in Ballintober Roscommon.

0: That's, of course, Patsy McCall. That's a nice version of that song, Tom T. Hall song, I have to say. Now, again, thanks to all of you for those messages coming in to us. Hello to Maura Branagh, who's enjoying our show there tonight. Thanks for your nice message. And love the song Down the Dixie Road there by Evie Neal a little earlier on our show tonight. And also hello to Mary in Bohola there, who's enjoying our show tonight. Barry mightn't get around tonight, honestly. Sometimes we keep getting the same requests for the same songs, and you know, it does get on the, you know yourself now, and it, the same song requests keep going into the same shows time after time. So every now and again we'll play, but you can't be playing them on every show either. Now also Rose, let me see what a request in there from Rose. From Rose McHale. Hello to you, Rose, and I know it's the Glenamoy connection there. Thanks very much indeed. And you mentioned about the show again, because you're on. So yeah, it's on the 21st of August, and it's in the hotel, the Broadhaven Bay Hotel down there in Belmullet. Beautiful place, actually, and the staff, extraordinary, absolutely great. Hello, special hello to Mary and Karen, and to all the folks I've been dealing with, and of course to the family themselves also. So the Ryan Turner Band, we'll have the wonderful Charlie Arkins is coming down to join them on the night from Meath. What an addition to any band that man is. And from the local scene there, we have Clodagh Tara, the Duets, Michael John Ruddy. This time Michael John wasn't on the last one. Sean Fahey wasn't on either, so he's in this time. And folks, we just have to spread around. We can't put all of the Irish singers on in the same. Some of them we get a chance to on the show the last time, so that's the way it is. You have to spread it around, really. And also we have Myra Fraser from Scotland, absolutely brilliant musician, and people will love her and the Scottish music. Mick Foster, of course, of Foster and Allen. Matt Cain of the famous Cain family from Galway. We have Mick Mulhern, big attraction. PJ Murray from Clare, the great PJ, will be up from County Clare on the night as well. Sylvie and Deirdre Golden, we had them in November, in December. They were absolutely, went down a treat. Sylvie with the Wabash Cannonball, and Deirdre with her wonderful traditional Irish music, very much part of the South Sligo tradition, Deirdre Collis there, and they are so looking forward to, they love going out to Belmullet, and also for joining us and heading out there for the first time in many, many years. He said he remembers playing so many gigs back there in the 70s. Is BBC Radio Ulster presenter for many years in Strabane and the County Tyrone, Mr. Hugo Duncan. And that'll be, they're all on the one show there. And after after show entertainment will be provided by Kay and Paddy and Jerome from down there, the Country Star. So how about that? Right, now I just want to say a very special hello to Molly in Ballina. And Molly in Ballina tells me, what is she telling me? Yes, we'll say a special hello to Pather there, by the way, as well, Molly. And also, you tell me that today is a special day for me, as it is my dear friend's birthday. And rest in peace to Attie. And she lived in London all her life, was born in Achill. And she regularly would request, she loved your show, Rolly Daniels singing Hello Darling. She used to, she used to say to me, hope you're listening to Michael Commons' show. And that's why all over last weekend, as you connect people, can I get the rest of that now? Your show connects people from around the globe with home, and it means a lot to people. I know all about it, as I lived in London for 11 years in another lifetime. So tonight, Michael play Rolly Daniels in memory of Attie for me, and her sister Alice, and her sister Alice and family in Achill, and her daughter Sharon and partner in London. And and remember, Michael, as I said, what's the rest of that last week? You only get what you deserve, and boy, have you earned it. And that's from Molly McMahon in Ballina. That's a magnificent message. Thank you, Molly, so much for Indy. Oh my God, I should have read that later on. Oh. Anyway, Molly, I didn't read it down. But anyway, not to worry. Look, here we go. And sometimes I often say to people, if some of the message is meant to be private, put it at the top before you read down. But anyway, Molly, I'm sure all is all right there. And here is Rolly Daniels.
1: Hello, darling. Nice to see you.

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1: Midwest Radio's top of the hour with Faddins for Men, Brafey Road, Castle Bar, where fashion never sleeps. Stockist of Sixth Sense, Columbia, Farah, Superdry, and Rivet and Denim, Faddins.ie.
2: At 11, good evening, I'm Tina Gates. Violence has continued for a second night in Northern Ireland, with police deploying water cannon after coming under attack from masked youths in North Belfast. In Derry, items were set on fire near the Ardmore Road, prompting police warnings for motorists to avoid the area. Our chief reporter, Barry White, reports from Belfast.
3: Around 200 protesters have gathered near the Sandy Nose roundabout in North Belfast tonight as violence continues for a second consecutive evening. Petrobombs, bricks and bottles have been thrown at police while the PSNI has deployed its water cannon in an attempt to disperse crowds. A lorry was also set alight at a nearby Department of Infrastructure facility. Meanwhile, Belfast city centre has remained largely calm. Businesses closed early and public transport services were suspended from 5pm as a precaution. For now, the focus remains on North Belfast, where police are continuing to try to disperse the crowd here. Barry White in Belfast.
2: The family of the man seriously injured in a knife attack in Belfast on Monday night have appealed for calm and urged people not to use the incident to fuel division. In a statement, the family of Stephen Ogilvie said they were devastated by the attack, but confirm he's in stable condition and focused on recovery. They've condemned the violent scene across the north in the aftermath of the incident, saying it doesn't reflect their values, and they've thanked members of the public whose actions, they say, helped save his life. An 18-year-old man's been arrested on suspicion of riot after two police officers were injured when a petrol bomb was thrown at them in Carrickfergus last night. The officers were injured while carrying out public order duties as disorder broke out in the town. One officer was treated at the scene, the other was treated at hospital for injuries. Donald Trump has warned Iran it will pay the price, saying the United States will attack the country very hard. The comments come amid an escalating military confrontation between Washington and Tehran, with the US confirming a strike on an oil tanker in the Gulf of Oman. Qatari mediators are now in Tehran for talks aimed at preventing the crisis from deepening. But Sky's David Blevin says peace seems elusive.
4: We appear to have entered a new phase of tit-for-tat strikes. On Tuesday night, the Iranians downed an Apache helicopter. America very quickly responded, firing 20 missiles overnight at military bases in Iran, and Iran retaliated, targeting US bases in Bahrain and Jordan and Kuwait.
2: The mother of a young girl injured in an alleged stabbing incident in Dublin City has told a jury about the phone call she received on that day. 52-year-old Riyad Bushakar, of no fixed abode, has pleaded not guilty to 8 charges relating to the alleged incident at Parnell Square on the 23rd of November 2023. Emily Keegan reports.
5: The mother of a 5-year-old girl injured in this alleged incident has told the court how she remembers seeing her daughter's pink backpack and pink shoes as medics surrounded her. She said she received a phone call from the young girl's creche shortly before 2pm that day and ran from her place of work to the scene. The jury heard the first question she had for doctors at the hospital later that day was, "Is she dead?" The woman told the court the now nearly 8-year-old is non-verbal and in a wheelchair as a result of her injuries. Other parents of children injured in the alleged attack also gave evidence today. One mother said a fragment from her daughter's skull was gone. Riyad Bushakar has pleaded not guilty to all 8 charges against him. The trial continues tomorrow.
2: An investigation's underway after a car ended up in the

0: pond at St Stephen's Green in Dublin City Centre today. Gardaí and Dublin Fire Brigade were called to the scene shortly after 5 o'clock, where the SUV was later winched from the water. No one was injured. It's not yet clear how the car ended up in the pond, which is in an area that's normally inaccessible to motorists. And that's your latest news update at 4 minutes past 11.
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2: With Connolly's Audi, Ballina, Sligo and Galway, where ordering your 262 vehicle is easy at connollys.ie.
3: Another look at the weather again, and it says cloudy tonight with patchy light rain. At first, rain will become more persistent overnight with some heavy bursts. Lowest temperatures of 8 to 10 degrees with light westerly winds becoming moderate southerly with the rain. Tomorrow, wet morning and dull with widespread rain. At first, rain will become patchier through the morning, but it will remain cloudy and damp through the day with some mist and hill fog. Highest temperatures 13 to 15 with moderate to fresh southwest winds easing by the evening. That's your up-to-date news and weather here at the time coming up to almost 5 minutes after the hour of 11.
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3: Welcome to the third hour. Actually, I was just so confused there. I thought we were heading for midnight. I'm so used to that. This early hour has thrown me completely as regards timing. It doesn't make any difference otherwise. And there you go. So we're starting the third hour of the show. And hello to Paul there in Clare Morris. Good night to you, Paul. You've been on to me a few times in relation and to some songs. And I think you're going to enjoy this one, hopefully.

Sean Hogan there, and still got a crush on you. And hello to Paul and Claire Morris, tuned our way there tonight as well. A quick hello to Bridie Doherty in Kelchima. Bridie says, I'm listening to you on the radio and I'm watching you on television. And that just started there 8 minutes ago on Sky 588. If you have the channels there, you can see it. Hello to Kay and Packy, who are watching the show down there in Balmullet tonight. Well, Glencastle, to be precise. And also, if you can watch it online anywhere, by googling faithworldtv.com. So thanks, Bridie, for that message into us tonight. Maureen Holly, a big hello from Maureen in Eclair tonight. Thanks, Maureen, for that. And also to James Jennings. Come on, James, thank you very much indeed for your nice message into us. And you're, of course, in Cong. Fíorchaoir Gráirc and Anne there in Barnacarroll Hill. A big shout out to you there tonight, folks. Great to have you tuned into the show as well. And where else are we here? And could you please say hello to a request from my aunt Dolly Morn. She's a great listener to your show, especially in the evenings. And that's in from Tom Morn, somewhere out there tonight in Radioland. And he mentioned this particular song from Sean Cuddy. Sean will be with us in Sligo in November, by the way. Confirmed that today. And here is Sean and the Johnny McCauley song, all about the pretty little girl from Oma in the county of Tyrone.

Cradle of the Girl from Moma in the county of Tyrone, and that's where some of us will be, all going well, the next Sunday, heading up a good time there to Oma for the match. And actually, just in relation, we might just take a quick look at that at this hour of the evening, and we'll start on Saturday evening there. It's a big game up in Ballybofey there. It's Donegal and Cork. So this is yeah, well, that's not a knockout game. That is the winner. The losers there still have a second chance. But the winners go into the quarterfinal, which is a big bonus, actually. So that's the first of the there's only one round 2A game on Saturday. There's also two 2B games, and these are actually knockout games. So the losers here are out of the All-Ireland race. And the first up is Manon and Roscommon in Clonus at 4:30 on Saturday, and Kildare and Kerry are in Newbridge at 5:30 on Saturday, and Derry and Meath are in Celtic Park in Derry, and that's at 7:00 on Saturday. So the three losers there, actually, it's at the end of the road for them, but even if not, important games, so they're on Saturday. The Tailteann Cup quarterfinals are on Saturday as well, and knockout games. So Offaly host Wexford in Tullamore, Antrim host Wicklow in Corrigan Park, Belfast. Laois host Down, that is in O'Moore Park, Port Laois, and Fermanagh take on Sligo in Enniskillen. So those are the Tailteann Cup quarterfinals there. And in relation to one other game from the West of Ireland viewpoint, anyway, it's the All-Ireland Ladies Senior Football Round 2 game between Galway and Tyrone. That'll be in Tuam at 2:00 on Saturday there. So, and the All-Ireland Minor Semi-Finals are actually on Sunday Minor Hurling, Saturday Minor Hurling Semi-Finals. Tipperary take on Cork in Limerick at 2:00, and the Galway Limerick semi-final in hurling will be live on TG Carr at 5:00 on Saturday evening. So a good minor team there in Galway at the moment as well. So there you go. Sunday, of course, the big day, and there are three Sam Maguire Cup games and one Tailteann Cup game, and the Tailteann Cup game will feature let me see if I did this right. I don't know. I might be missing a game somewhere there. Not to worry, anyway. So we'll go with the games that are down for decision. And the 2B game, it's a knockout game between Cavan and Dublin. That game is in Breffni Park in Cavan on 2:00 on Sunday. The other three are in round 2A, which means that the winners of these three games go straight into the quarterfinals of the All-Ireland Series, and the losers will have another chance. So first up is Louth and Armagh. That game has been played in the Skeena Monaghan at 1:00. That's live on RT television. Next up is at 2:00, Galway and Westmeath in Pearse Stadium in Salt Hill. That's on GA Plus. And the final game in the series there is Tyrone and Mayo. That's in Healy Park, Oma at 3:30. That game is live on RT, live on Midwest Radio as well. So a big game there for all of those three. The three winners go into the last eight, and there'll be lots of interest in those games at the weekend. Now, I just had a note from Paddy Hunter, who's up there in the Tyrone area. Paddy does feed-ins and reports there for many years with for RT Radio 1 Sport. And he was telling me that, of course, as some of us know, even from last year, Healy Park, Healy Hall there in the grounds, a bit like, what do you call it, the sports town there in Castlebar. It's a superb venue, take hundreds of people, and they have great food there beforehand. You can get the famous soup, as they call it themselves. You can have the tea, the coffee, fries, whatever you want. It's a really great service, and that will be open, I'd say, from 12:00 onwards, 12:30 anyway. They also have television screens there where you can watch the Louth Armagh game and the Galway Westmeath game before you just go into your seats. So it's a great facility, actually. So we wish everybody travelling. I do hear now there's a considerable increase in Mayo interest for this game, and please God, they will get a big support on the day. All travel up there, and folks, fly the flags. There's nothing like seeing the county flags flying from the car windows on your way to a match. And we wish you all well, everybody going to all of the matches, whatever counties you're supporting, to and from, and enjoy them.
Now, here's a lovely request that came in a little while ago, and it says, Michael, good night. If you get a chance, you might play Brian Call. Someday you'll call my name, and I won't answer. If possible, for Coach, and it's from her neighbour. She loves that song. So, Coach, the neighbour, and for all of you, and for all the people who love the music of Brian Call. And who did I miss? Somebody else mentioned Brian Call to me earlier today. I mentioned it earlier. I just forget who it was at the moment, and we'll back dedicate it to whoever that was. Here we go with Brian Call.

Absolutely fabulous there from the great Brian Call, when country was truly country music, no doubt about it. And hope you enjoyed that one. Again to Molly there in Ballina. Thanks, Molly. And where are we heading here? Just picking up on a few others. Busy night here, I have to say, on the Late Show on Midwest Radio, coming to you from Ballyhawn is here, Mayo, the heart of the west of Ireland. Lorraine Fahey and Shum, hello to you, Lorraine. Thanks, great to have you with us as well on the show. Margaret Carolyn is in, well, she's actually back home, actually, says, good evening, Michael. Oh, sorry, no, she's in Manchester again. Had a lovely few days away with Crossmolina Parish, thanks to Father Francis as well, and all the great company. And thank you for the all for the great time. Lovely message in there from Margaret. Carolyn in Manchester tonight, so shout out to you there, Margaret. Peter Martin in Coventry, hello to you, Peter, as well. B. O'Connell in Roscommon will be tuned in, Michael, as always. Looking forward to hearing a lot of my favourites on your show tonight. God bless and keep a country from B. and Carmel in Roscommon, well, near Ballinlough, indeed, near enough to Ballinlough. I wonder how's Josie Hannon keeping over there. I hope she's keeping well. We say hello to you as well and to all our good friends around the Ballinlough area. Lorraine Fahey and Shum, we mentioned Lorraine there, and also let me see, where else are we heading here? Kay, oh yeah, we mentioned Kay. Anne Hexter's in Devon in England, and she says, Michael, almost forgot the show starting at 9 o'clock. Hard to get used to the new starting time for the months of June, July and August. Tuned in now, and thank you for that one, Anne. Always good to hear from you. Margaret Halpin in Tullamore in Offaly says hello to us as well, and she is enjoying our show. So thanks to all of you there tonight for those lovely messages into us. And I see Damien Davis is heading down, he tells me he's heading down to Mayo, to the borderline of Galway and Mayo on Saturday night. Damien is a great friend and a special person, lovely gentleman, grandnephew of the great Big Tom, and he's in Tierney's of Foxhall on Saturday night next. Very, very popular entertainer. Here he is with a song that I actually suggested that he should record, and he did, a Ricky Nelson song from back the years. Today is Teardrops.

Damien Davis there from Orem and Monaghan, heading to the borderline of Galway Mayo Saturday night to Tierney's, and we wish him well. Now, we mentioned quite a few there from Clarenbridge a little earlier on. We also want to say hello to the Healy family over there. They're very involved with everything in the parish there, and hurling as well. So we say hello to them. They were there yesterday as well for that special celebration indeed. And another lovely message actually in relation to that, I see, comes in here, and it says, then from Porrick and Margaret Costello in Mylock in Galway, and it says, good evening, Michael, good show. And this evening, as always, please can you send my best wishes to James Kelly in Clarenbridge. I knew James quite well back when I was living in Ordinmore. Also was delighted to hear the well-deserved tribute to Michael Monaghan. All the best from Porrick and Margaret Costello in Mylock in Galway. Lovely message. Thank you so much, folks, for that as well. And yeah, all great people. And Michael, could you please say thank you to Nori, thanks to Nori and Burke and all the musicians for the great music session we had at the week last weekend. Looking forward to the next one from all at Murray's Pub in Turlochmore. And indeed, Noreen had a request in for y'all there, and the folks, I think just from Maine and some other area of America that were over, and they had a great night, they enjoyed it. So hello to yourself, to you, to all the Murrays there indeed tonight, Trey's and Denise and all of you in Turlochmore. And actually, as it happened, I played a song from Noreen on the show earlier on tonight, so as I say, how about that. Muriel Travers and Leitrim has been on to say hello to us. She's enjoying the show there as well tonight. And where else are we going there? To Michael Melody. Michael is in Atty Mass, and he's enjoying the show. It's good taste in country music, Michael, as I can assure you. Hope you're enjoying the television show. Those of you are tuned into quite a lot of VR, obviously, tonight as well. It's just about halfway through, I would imagine, now. And it's on till 12, Sky 588, and it's online at faithworldtv.com. Now, a quick hello here to Breach and Balladreen. What does Breach say? Good night, Michael. I'm tuned in and looking forward to your show. Hello to Anne in Toom, to Maureen and Michael and Kevin in Tipperary, to Kathleen and Bal, and to Elsie in Brafe. And Elsie and Brafe, and all of my friends, Buihas O'Brien and Balladreen. Thank you, Breach, very much for that lovely message. And it was very juicy. Great to hear from you. And a few others to check there on the old phone, my own phone, the Morris Minor phone. Anyway, we'll go with this song from the great Tom T. Hall. How about The Old Side of Town?

Tom T. Hall there on the old side of town. Great song. Michael Melody, hope you enjoyed that one. Now, just to say again, we've been completely over requested for particular songs. We can't fit them all in. Just telling you well in advance. And quite a lot of sometimes always come in from regular listeners. Now, honestly, sometimes you're as well to put your name to them. And we'll leave it at that. Michael, good night, Michael. And let me see. Oh, this is in from the folks, Noreen Connolly. I'll get around to that one fairly soon, okay? Listen to you here in Edinburgh, Scotland, Michael, and good night of music, and Mervyn and Daphne. So hello to you. We'll see what we can do. Thank you very much for the request there tonight, and great to have you tuned in to us as well. Where else are we going here? We're going to Cork, actually. We're saying hello to John and Noreen Lyons and Rylan in Cork, and they say hello to all. Hope all is well. Midwest radio area, and be grateful if you could say hello to Julie Brosnan in Castle Island to Kerry. Thank her for the parking last night in Castle Island at the Padre Pio devotions. Michael, she is looking for the pillow in the post, and thanks a million. That's in from Johnny, from John and Noreen Lyons in Ryland down in County Cork. So thank you so much indeed for that as well. And where else are we here now? Jim in Tipperary. Jim, we'll note that. We'll see what we can do for you there. Thank you for that nice message into us as well. And a few other requests here for different numbers, and also just stumped with them all, to be honest, at this stage. Anyway, we're going to go for Alice Hanlon there, and here's I think the current single, actually. I think this is Michael S. Tarr composition, as far as I know. It's the Old Homestead, Kieran Rosny's new song.

Ciarán Rosny there, and his latest single, a nice video to go with that as well, filmed on location in Arras. Now, let's say a quick hello here. Says, please wish my cousin Rose McHale near Claremorris. Rose is out in Kerrymore country, Ballymore country there, and very busy. Let me see now. Claremorris, a very happy special birthday. Great catching up with her in London this evening, and thanks from Paul Dean in London, and formerly of Glenamoy. So thanks, Paul, for that nice best. We do wish Rose the very, very best indeed as well, and thanks for that. And now let's see. Somebody says, is there a bus going to Tyrone on Sunday morning from Kathleen there? I don't know, Kathleen, honestly. Well, my apologies now. There are a few, but some of them have regular clientele. I know Anne Baines from Westport organised a bus to every away match, and it's usually a very loyal clientele that goes on that. There's Burns Babes from Go from Castlebar. Tommy Joe Lyons from Ballyhawn is here as another bus to run. So I don't know what to advise you on that. Maybe put that request out on Paul and Jerry's show tomorrow, when they will be reception here to take your calls, and somebody might come to your rescue on that one. Okay, so thanks, Kathleen, for that as well. And so now I've been asked by some people here tonight, and they're on the ball. They say, did you know today was Mick Mulhern's birthday? Good man, Mick. So we're going to take a song from Mick. We wish him the very best. Mick will be with us in Balmullet in the 21st of... he's a busy man. He'll be with us on the 21st of August down in Balmullet. And I see he's also on Jerry Guthrie's weekend over in Aberdeen. It's the following week, three nights over there in Aberdeen. So here we go with Mick and a song I wrote many years ago. He does a good job on it, I have to say. My old home in Mayo.

Michael Hearn, Bohola Bellavary, happy birthday, Michal, to you tonight, from all your friends and all your folks around the country. The very best goes out to you there, and some from South Mayo there, P, and others as well. So now, how about that? And hello to Anne Cannon and Claire and Bridge as well. Sorry we missed you yesterday when you came to the village, as they call it there. Thanks, Anne, for that. Indeed, I hope you heard the song Wrong Road Again that we mentioned a little while ago also. Now, quick hello to Breda Pickett in Cork, and Breda says hello to us. She's enjoying the television show, and thanks for the shout out, she says. You're very welcome, Breda, and thank you very much indeed for that lovely show there tonight, she tells me. So thanks, Breda, very much for that as well, keeping us up to date with a lot of messages there tonight, all of you. We thank you indeed. Right, let's see, where else are we going? We're going to what's our next song? Yeah, a lovely message in here a little while back, and it's in from John in Clonmel, John English in Clonmel. He says, Michael, good night. Congratulations to your good friend from Waterford, Paddy Joe Ryan, and 4 Mile Water Hurling Club on their 100 years in existence. They launched a lovely centenary jersey. Very special indeed. Well done to them all. From John, who's listening to us in Clonmel tonight. Thanks, John. And hello to Paddy Joe and all of the family down there. Former chairman of Waterford Hurling County Board for many, many years. And you know what? It's going to be a Waterford song, and it's Paddy O'Brien to sing it. This song was written by Liam O'Neill from Dunmore. I know members of Liam's family are living in Galway, actually, I think down the Lochray area. So here we go with Paddy O'Brien, beautiful version of Waterford. So here we go.

Paddy O'Brien there, it's a lovely song written by Liam O'Neill from Dunmore, Kilkenny, and we're dedicating that to Paddy Joe Ryan there. He's watching our television show as well. I know he's a great man for that. And 4 Mile Water Hurling Club celebrating their centenary down the Daisha, and see where Peter Queeley stepped down actually today or last night as well. Good man. And we as manager of the senior team there, we wish him well in whatever he does. And are you getting emails tonight? Well, I think the thing goes out at 12 o'clock here, the passcode or whatever. But I checked a while ago and I think I've taken care of all the ones that have come in so far. That's all I can say. But I'll check again just in case. There's another one in there. And driving home for Christmas. No way. Anyway, it says, can you please say hello to my sister Marie McInerney, who resides in Sally Oak area of Birmingham. She's a devoted listener to show to Midwest Radio day and night. And that's in from her brother Tony Swanick in Castlereagh. Good man, Tony. Hello to you there. And hello to Marie McInerney over in Sally Oak in Birmingham tonight. Great to have you with us indeed as well. Patsy Kearns, Claire Gawlish, says, Michael, enjoying your show. Absolutely delighted to hear you reading out John Gwynne's tribute there to Michael Monaghan, as he was a hard worker and a great entertainer when you got talking to him. And that's in from Patsy Kearns in Claire Gawlish. And you are so right. Lovely man. I got to meet him a few times there. He was a great listener to the shows, I have to say that, and we thank you for those messages into us. And where else? Lots of more messages to try and get round to there. In the meantime, we are going to take a song here from Eddie Lee. Wrote this song. Well, before that, Mary Earlis says, hello, Michael, enjoying your show as always. Keep it country for Martin and Mary in Castle Connor in County Sligo, sending greetings to us there as well. Thanks for playing Damien Davis, and no bother at all. Greetings and thanks for that. Love his music. Looking forward to seeing him on Saturday night. Now, also, there you go. Isn't that lovely? There you go. Noreen Egan was listening in herself, actually. We were talking about Noreen, and so many people in Clarenbridge know her. And she just said a beautiful message. Nice, simple message, the ones we like. She says, Michael, thanks for the lovely tribute there. It was special on the radio tonight. It was a great day, and my thanks to everybody who made it so special for me in the Clarenbridge community yesterday. And that's from Noreen Egan herself down there. And she just adds, keep it country. Thank you, Noreen, ever so much. We will. And we're going to keep it country with this song. Wrote it for Eddie Lee, and it's on his latest album that came out there recently. It's lots of lovely songs, 22 on it actually, A Million Miles Behind Me. And this is one called Did I Hear a Teardrop Fall Last Night. Wrote this one about 2 or 3 years ago, I think, and Eddie recorded it. So here we go.

That's Eddie Lee, and to hear A Tear Up Fall last night. Hope you enjoyed that one. And it says, please wish Mick Mulhern a very happy birthday. A great guy. And that's in from Jerry and Mary Conway, who are listening into us in New York tonight. So very best to Mick from the folks there in New York tonight. And also a quick hello here. It says, Michael, hope you're keeping well. Lovely music as always. Where is the Belmullet weekend being held in August? I know it's 21st. So Marie in Loughrea. It's in the Broadhaven Bay Hotel. It's just a one night now. It's on Monday night, the 21st of August. And it'll be a great night. Loads of interest in that, I have to say. So again, thank you very much indeed for your nice message into us there. And requests for different numbers there. And also hello to Ronnie in Castlereagh. Ron in Castlereagh, greetings to you there. And we'll see what we can do after 12, Ron. And again, thanks to all of you for that. Where are we going here at all? Just want to catch up with some others there. Maureen in Tipperary. Maureen Egan, oops, right. Thanks Maureen for that message. I'll have to get back on to you about that one. Thanks ever so much in relation to that. And where else are we going? Noel Glenn says that good night to us as well. And good luck to your boys against Tyrone on Sunday. We have it all to do against Westmeath, because they surely will be full of confidence after their big win in Leinster. Seems that it will be a sellout in Salt Hill. So best of luck to the Western teams and the Western sides from Noel Jen. Thanks, Noel, for that. Yeah, it's hectic there in Westmeath at the moment, support-wise and ticket demand and all of that. So they're going to have a big, big crowd, probably be 50-50, if not more, for Westmeath down in Salt Hill on Sunday. It'll be definitely a great atmosphere. And there won't be much colour variety now, will there? The two teams are the exact same jerseys. So some team, I suppose Galway's the host team, have to get the maroon and white call. I would imagine so. But there you go. It's not my call. And I wouldn't even try to suggest anything really in any serious way. And thanks there to that's from Noel Glenn, actually. Thanks, Noel. Hello there. Yeah. To Marie Bradshaw, who's enjoying our show. Thanks for your nice message. And just Noreen back on to say hello. Thanks, Noreen, for your good wishes to us as well. And a quick hello there to Porrig in South Mayo. Thank you very much indeed, Porrig. And he's enjoying our show very much as well, Mila Buyas. And thanks for that. Well, here's a song from the big man himself, Big Tom. And this is a song that was always special because it was one of his big, big songs. I remember being in St. Coleman's College when this topped the charts. And we're going to play it right now. Nice, short, simple song from the big man. 2 minutes and 13 seconds. A number one hit for the legend himself. Big Tom, I love you still.

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1: Tús na hóra Midwest Radio le Airgrid. 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
2: At midnight, good evening, I'm Tina Gates. Violence has continued for a second night in Northern Ireland, with fresh disorder reported in Belfast and Derry. Crowds lit fires and attacked police in North Belfast, where water cannon were deployed and several vehicles set alight. In Derry, items were set on fire near the Ardmore Road, prompting police to warn motorists to avoid the area. The family of the man seriously injured in a knife attack in Belfast on Monday night have appealed for calm and condemned the violence in the aftermath of the incident, saying it doesn't reflect their values. Reporter Tom Parmenter is at tonight's main flashpoint on the outskirts of North Belfast.
3: Stones, bricks, missiles, fireworks going off, fire is being set. We saw the water cannon deployed, and we've seen the police use plastic bullets.
2: There are reports of explosions in Iran tonight after the US president promised to hit the country hard today if no peace deal was finalized. Tensions rose again after he accused Tehran of shooting down a military helicopter over the Strait of Hormuz. Here's US Defense Secretary Pete Hegseth.
4: The president expects us to be strong and resolute with the way that we respond and bring firepower, and we will certainly do that if need be.
2: Iran's military says it's closing the Strait of Hormuz and warns any oil tanker or commercial vessel attempting to pass through could be fired at. This was Donald Trump earlier.
5: We're going to be attacking them and attacking them very hard.
6: You're resuming bombing?
5: We are. Based on the helicopter, I guess we have the right to do that.
2: The mother of a young girl injured in an alleged stabbing incident in Dublin City has told a jury about the phone call she received on that day. 52-year-old Riyad Bushakar of No Fixed Abode has pleaded not guilty to 8 charges relating to the alleged incident at Parnell Square on the 23rd of November 2023. Emily Keegan reports.
7: The mother of a 5-year-old girl injured in this alleged incident has told the court how she remembers seeing her daughter's pink backpack and pink shoes as men surrounded her. She said she received a phone call from the young girl's creche shortly before 2 p.m. that day and ran from her place of work to the scene. The jury heard the first question she had for doctors at the hospital later that day was, "Is she dead?" The woman told the court the now nearly 8-year-old is non-verbal and in a wheelchair as a result of her injuries. Other parents of children injured in the alleged attack also gave evidence today. One mother said a fragment from her daughter's skull was gone. Riyad Bouchagar has pleaded not guilty to all 8 charges against him. The trial continues tomorrow.
2: An investigation's underway after a car ended up in the pond at St Stephen's Green in Dublin city centre. Gardaí and Dublin Fire Brigade were called to the scene shortly after 5 o'clock this evening, where the SUV was later winched from the water. No one was injured. It's not yet clear how the car ended up in the pond, which is in an area that is normally inaccessible to motorists. Fingal County Council says a shoal of fish found washed up on Portmarnock Beach in Dublin today died as a result of a natural phenomenon. The council and the Sea Fisheries Protection Authority investigated the incident and concluded that the fish were washed ashore naturally. Experts say such events can be caused by factors including strong currents, changes in water conditions, or predator activity. Roman Simonkian runs Neuro Photography in Portmarnock and took pictures after coming across the fish while walking on the beach earlier.
8: Yeah, it was just very unusual. Like I've lived in Portmarnock for about a year and I go for walks regularly on the beach, and this is the first time I see something like this. Now, I lived in Rush for about 15 years before I moved to Portmarnock, and I used to go for walks there regularly too, like on the South Beach and the North Beach. And like the most I normally come across would be like a few jellyfish or the odd crab, you know, here and there, but nothing on this scale. So it really, really kind of shocked me.
2: And that's your latest news update at 4 minutes past midnight.
9: And in sport, Katie Taylor's promoters believe they can sell out Croke Park for her final fight. Over 40,000 pre-sale tickets have already been sold for her final fight against Flora Pila on September 5th.

0: Taylor's promoter, Matchroom Boxing, are anticipating over 80,000 tickets to be sold. The remaining tickets go on sale this Friday. Orla Comerford has won the women's 100 metres power race at the Oslo Diamond League this evening. The 28-year-old ran a time of 11.78 seconds to finish first in Norway. Kieran McKenna is stepping down as Ipswich head coach and will take a break from football. The Fermanagh man has been heavily linked to the Fulham job, but it's understood he won't be taking over there or at any other club in the near future. McKenna, who has guided Ipswich to 3 promotions in the last 4 years, says he wants to dedicate time to his family. FIFA president Gianni Infantino has told people to chill and relax about controversial topics that have dominated the build-up to the World Cup. He says it's unfortunate that Somali referee Omar Artan has been denied entry to the United States. Infantino says there's only so much FIFA can do.
1: We try always to find solutions, but then we need to respect that we are not the kings of the world who can rule over governments and police forces and I don't know what. We are a sports organization. We try to do our best with the means that we have.
0: Ireland's flanker Aoife Wafer has been named as the Guinness Women's Six Nations Player of the Championship for a second year running. The 23-year-old Wexford native is the first women's rugby player to achieve this feat. Former world number 3 Grigor Dimitrov will play the men's ATP Challenger 75 in Dublin next week. This will be the largest men's tennis event in Ireland since 2008. And Peter Dempsey and Charlie Eastwood, driving with Racing Team Turkey at Le Mans 2026, secured P1 in the LMG T3 qualifying today. This means that they will progress to Hyperbowl qualifying tomorrow as session leaders. That's your news and sport. I'm Eve Conway. It's 6 minutes past the hour.
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3: with Connolly's Audi, Ballina, Sligo and Galway, where ordering your 262 vehicle is easy at connollys.ie.
4: And a final look at the weather forecast for tonight. It says cloudy with patchy rain and drizzle. At first, rain will become more persistent overnight with some heavy bursts. Lows to temperatures of 8 to 10 degrees with light westerly winds becoming moderate southerly with the rain tomorrow. A dull and wet morning with widespread rain. Rain will become patchier through the morning, but it will remain cloudy and damp through the day with some mist and hail fog. Highest temperatures 13 to 15 with moderate to fresh southwest winds easing by evening. That's your up-to-date news, weather and sport here on Midwest Radio on this Wednesday night.
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4: And welcome back to the final hour of our show this week. And it's a request for Mervyn and Daphne Hirsch. And I think they're Donegal people. They're listening into us in Edinburgh, I think it is tonight. And one of their favourite singers happens to be a fellow called Norman Wade. And we've located him for you.

0: There you go, a lovely song actually, and that's Norman Way. The first time I think I heard that was from Billy McFarland up there in a hall in County Antrim, and a beautiful version of the song as well. So Norman Way there from Mervyn and Daphne, who are enjoying our show. And before that, before the news there, we had Big Tom and I Love You Still. We want to back dedicate that. It says, good night, Mike, lovely country music you're playing. Any song by Big Tom, and we did play Vanille a little earlier on. And want to wish the Rossies well for Saturday as well. That's in from Patricia Dunning, and she's in Drumlash near Athlone, the Roscommon side there. Also hello to Mick Welch from Tobercurry, Airy Rue, and say hello to Brendan and Teresa Welch in Rue and Tobercurry, and John and Rita Kennedy in Tobercurry, and my good friend Noreen Connolly in Menlaw in Galway there. And that's in from Patricia down in South Roscommon. So thank you very much indeed, Patricia, for sharing that with us as well. Christmas song, absolutely. Come here, I've told you, and you're sending that into a lot of shows. The first Christmas song will be played here on the 8th of December. So now, enjoying your show, Michael. Please say hello to Claire and Frida in Claremorris. That's in from Sally. Thanks, Sally, for sharing that with us as well on the show. And let's see, where else are we going at this stage? We are going to... it's a good question, says you. Where are we going at this stage? And let me see, might just take a song here at random. And do you know what? I think we'll just maybe go for a nice, relaxing song from Don Williams, maybe at this hour of the night. We can never go too wrong with Don Williams, can we? And we're going to take one of his big, big songs that Irish audiences and other audiences always love to sing along with over the years. You're My Best Friend.
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2: Right, okay there, and that was Don Williams, of course, and that lovely version of You're My Best Friend on a busy show here tonight. Now, somebody was asking for a new song from Eunice Bourne for Linda. I'm not sure of the name of it, so I can't find it. If I don't know the name of it, I don't know the name of it. And there you go. Somebody might let me know before we finish. Thanks again on that. Now, just also, I heard ads running there for Jerry Flynn's event coming up in the Great Northern, the Great National, actually in Ballina, starting next Saturday night, the 20th. And it's running for a full week down there. It's going to be a lovely week. I hope to get down one or two nights to it, actually. And on Saturday night, they have Thomas and Fiona, and Thomas McGuire and Fiona Innes, and they have Stacey Breen and the Ryan Turner Band. Sunday afternoon is Thomas and Fiona, and on Sunday evening, it's Sunday night, it's Muriel and Fran and Sean Cuddy and the Ryan Turner Band. Monday afternoon, Muriel and Fran. Monday night, Glenn Flynn and Mick Mulhern and the Ryan Turner Band. Tuesday afternoon, Glenn Flynn. Tuesday night, it's Paddy Jordan and Checkers. And Wednesday afternoon is Checkers. Wednesday the 24th, this night 2 weeks, Pat Mulcrone and Dave Lawler and the Ryan Turner Band. Thursday afternoon, Pat Mulcrone. Thursday night week, the 25th, in the main hall there, Lee McLaughlin from Antrim and Damien Davis and the Ryan Turner Band. Friday afternoon is Paddy Jordan. And Friday the 26th night, it's Michelle Murphy and Huey Turner and Sean Moore. And I think that brings it to an end, as it wraps up that night. So there you go, that's Jerry Flynn events happening in the Great National Hotel in Ballina from the 20th to the 27th of this month. Right, where else are we going here at this hour of the night? We're just trying to see what we have lined up, if we have something lined up. I'm not even sure at this stage myself. And, we have indeed. It's Marty Robbins, the great Marty Robbins, and the story of Red River Valley.

Well, we'll never see the likes of those people in country music again. We just can't. They were an extraordinary generation. And that was, of course, the legendary Marty Robbins. And now a lovely message in from Anne over in Bridgewater near Boston there. And she says, love that song. Now, this is played about 25 minutes ago, so I'm not exactly sure which show song it was, Anne. But she says, I was almost going to request it tonight and you played it. I'm glad you played it. So I'm not sure which one, Anne. You might let me know. And another Anne O'Brien has been on. Thanks, Michael, for the brilliant show tonight. I'm heading to the lobby shortly. Enjoy your week ahead. God bless and safe travels. That's in from Anne O'Brien there tonight, sharing that with us. And I think we mentioned Maureen Howley a little earlier on as well. And again, folks, we're completely over requested. We won't get a chance of getting in a fraction of the requested numbers there tonight. Hello to Mary Duffy in Ari there in Park, and she says, my lovely song's been with you since 9ish. Now it's after 12. Time is fine. Must be with the lovely music and songs you're playing for us. God bless. And safe home later for Mary Duffy there in Park near Castlebar. And where else are we here? What it says here, Michael, you're playing all of my favourite songs tonight. Big Tom, I love you still. Brian Colman, my favourite. And Rolly Daniels. And that's in from Molly Maguire, actually. Thank you very much, Michael. thank you, Molly. I like the last part of that sentence. Yeah, thanks, Molly. And a nice funny emoji to go with it, so I know everything is fine. Thank you very much indeed for that. Appreciate it. And where else are we going? And Mike just heard the shout out for us all. Sorry to hear. That's in from. Oh my goodness! Now that is amazing. And in fact, did I get another message in relation to that? Now let me take this again from the top. And it says, Michael, just heard the shout out for us here in Cleveland in Ohio. And on your television show, sorry to let you know that Jimmy passed away in April. He loved to listen and watch your shows. And that's in from Noreen Dean. Well, somebody else actually sent in a message to me in relation to that, and I wasn't aware. Somebody else has that in somewhere along the line. So many messages here. I'll try and see if I can locate it. But I wasn't aware of that at all. So, thanks, Nori. Sure, I remember so well when you visited us here in the studio, Home from America, dropped in to say hello to us. And of course, the Ballycry connections as well. So, Nori, thank you so much for watching the television show, for listening into the radio show tonight as well. And I will message you during the week, okay? Thanks, Nori, ever so much. I'm very, very sorry to hear that. Sad news of the passing of Jimmy over in Cleveland, Ohio. Let me see what we have up next. There was somebody there from Galway who requested earlier on if I could locate this song, and as it happens, I have located it. And let me see who. My goodness, so many requests here from different sides. And it was somebody looking for a Sean Cain song. I will try and find it while this is playing, because I just can't pick it up there on the system at the moment. And this is the one they wanted. I'm not familiar with it, to be honest with you, but it's called Man from Connemara. So here we go.

0: still trying to find who requests that. Somebody out around Leinan, I think, and it's can't come across it there at the moment. If I can, look to Noreen Callaghan again, and greetings to you and Rachel Callaghan as well. They're in Ball, and sorry, they're in Ferrymount. Hello to Kathleen in Ball. It says good night to Nancy in Swenford, I suppose, and probably Nancy Lawless there. I have a song that you're going to like coming up, Kathleen, so I hope that's fine as well. And also, oh, you have it here, actually. It was Noreen here and Sean listening to you in lovely Leinan. I asked last week for a song from Sean Cain, and it stumped you. My own fault, I asked for a Connemara man, but it's actually called The Man from Connemara. So I'd love to hear it if you could root it out. So there we go. That's for Sean and Noreen listening into us in over in Leinan tonight. And others, please wish Mick Mulhern a very happy birthday. A great, oh, that's from Jerry Mary Conway in New York there tonight. And well, let's see, where else are we? Michael, greetings to you from a very hot Cadiz in Spain. Just finished up tonight after a great week with Paul Claffey Tours. Now relaxing, listening to your show. Sylvia and Jack from Cork and Mayo, and they're tuned in to us in Cadiz tonight. How about that? That's absolutely great to have you with us. I know them well indeed. So Glenamoy and Ballyvolan. Ballyvolan. So hello to all there. Thanks for that. And Michael, anyway, I can watch the Wednesday night show as I don't have... I can watch the Wednesday night. I don't have the Sky. Any way that I can watch it. That's in from Geraldine there tonight. You can watch it online, Geraldine. If you have a smartphone or anything, all you have to do is to put in the bar there, faithworldtv.com, and it will come up for you right away. That's what a lot of people do around the country and around the world. So thanks, Geraldine, for sharing that with us tonight as well. And somebody else there in relation to the Shores of America about the family from the north, can't remember the name, maybe on your TV show some week. And that's in from Kay. Fair enough, might get out to die, Kay. I'm just under pressure. They're the Hannah family, George and the Hannah family from way up north. And again, thanks to you there tonight for tuning in to us. And the Midsummer Ramble is taking place where? I guess that I mentioned the other night now, and I just can't remember myself where it is. What's in the Ball Community Centre on Friday, the 26th of June? It features the Murphy sisters, Anne Jordan on the Tin Whistle, the Folk Cafe, Ailish and Mike from Kelchamath, there, Mary McNicholas, Kelchamath, Carmel Kilgallen, and the Straw Boys. And also special guest John Cosgrove, world champion dancer. And anyway, admission is 10 euros. More details can be had there from Ball Community Centre. And that's on Friday, the 26th of January. So now, there you go. And Geraldine has been back on to say hello to me there. And thanks for the bit of information there in relation to getting that up on the phones. Right, for Kathleen and Ball, here's a song that couldn't locate the last you wanted. But anyway, all I can say, Kathleen, is for all your friends and for yourself, belated happy birthday. 31st of May it was, wasn't it? Sean Hughes and the Outlaws.
1: It was Sunday the 31st of May. We arrived at the Carrick and Shannon Festival, and the words of this song occurred to me.

As for Kathleen and Bal there, and thanks, Kathleen. Belated happy birthday to you. And I know somebody requested that for you that I didn't have it to hand. But we do. Better late than never, as I say. Sally Flood and Claire Morris, hello to you from Claire Anderson. Wishing you well. Great to have you tuned our way tonight. And again, look at loads of requests coming in for the same songs night after night after night for regular listeners. And we just can't fit them in. As simple as that. Let me see. Also, a quick hello there to, I'll get back to that one from Veronica a little later. Thanks. Well, we've only half an hour to go. But anyway, just wanted to say a quick hello there also to a regular listener there and says, Michael, the very best and enjoyed the show tonight. The television show, loved it. All great songs. Pat McKenna and the song Who Hung Out the Stars Over Texas Tonight. I said, Pat would make a great cowboy in a Western film. How about that for Pat up there in Derry tonight? Good night, enjoy them all, and love the programme as well. So thank you very much indeed for that lovely message into us there tonight. And what in God's name are people asking for Christmas song? It's June, 100% right. The lovely Don Williams says that texter there as well, and thank you for that. And another one, it says, really enjoyed the television show tonight and all your music. And also, of course, Sarah and Tom Lyons and Bal, Faded Love, beautiful. And something from Mick Flavin, if you get a chance. That's in from May Lyons in Acle tonight. Thanks, May, for sharing that with us. And another one here, it says, this is in from America. It's in from the Ganleys, actually. And it says, Michael, Marion Ganley here, listening to your lovely show in Chicago. Could you please wish Paddy and Margaret Grady from Murrisk, Westport, a very happy 60th wedding anniversary. What a milestone, and many more to come. Maybe play a Tipperary song, as that's where Margaret is from. And if not, something from Westport. Sorry we can't be there to join you to celebrate for the celebrations. And that's it. Love from Mick and Marion and Megan. And of course, a bacon connection there as well near Ballyhoon is here. So hello to Mick and Marion and Megan. But a very, very special shout out there to Paddy and Margaret Grady and Murrisk. And you know what, folks? He did ask for a Tipperary song, and we'll get Philomena from up north, Philomena Begley, to sing Any Tipperary Town. How about that?

That's a fabulous song there, and a beautiful song actually, from Philomena Begley, and that was going very specially for the folks over there in America. Well, sorry, back in Murrisk actually, but it's in from, it's the Ganleys, Marion and Mick and Megan over in Chicago, sending their very best wishes to Patty and Margaret Grady in Murrisk, celebrating their 60th wedding anniversary. And Margaret and Margaret is originally from County Tipperary. Better say hello to their neighbours over the road there in Murrisk and Thornton Hill, and that's the O'Toole's. Indeed, their mum was also from Tipperary, from Mullinahone actually. So a big shout out to all of you there, to Michael and Margaret and Marion and Mikey and all of the folks there tonight. Now, trying to catch up on something else on the show, and let's see if I can pick up something here. If we can, we will. And if we can't, we won't. if we can't, I should say. And let's see if this will pick up something here. And yeah, I think we have one lined up. And let's go back here to Ronnie. And where is she there? She sent a message into us. And it says, takes the time to, you know, right. Just say hello to Ron in Castlereagh. That's all. We'll go no further. That's fine. And you mentioned Jerry Guthrie a long time ago there on the show. So we have a Jerry Guthrie song coming up, and we will do it for you there tonight on the programme. And thanks indeed. She says thanks for the lovely show. So here's Jerry Guthrie and the story of Jesse James.

That's Veron there in Ballad in Casserie, actually, and Jerry Guthrie there. A nice song from him. Quick hello there to Matt Dial. Matt is in Charlestown. He says hello to us. Thanks, Matt. Indeed, always good to hear from you, by the way. And a nice message in from him as well. Another brilliant show tonight, Michael, and enjoyed it. Great entertainment, safe home, and thanks very much for that. Phil Sullivan actually was the person who had sent a message to me earlier, and she says, Michael, you may not have heard that Jimmy Dean has died about a month ago over in Cleveland, Ohio. And thank you very much indeed for that. Phil Sullivan, Phil with Ballycroy Connections. We thank you very much, Phil, for going to the trouble of sending that in to us as well tonight. Very juiced here. Amy McDermott is in Kilkerran. Saying hello to us. Keep a country high five. Thanks for that, Amy. And Teresa McGrath is listening in to us in County Waterford. Loving the show. And thank you, Teresa, as always. And I hope you enjoyed. I think I played Paddy O'Brien tonight. I did, actually, and the Waterford song. So, as they say, there you go. And lots of other messages. Now, again, requests were in for different numbers there tonight that it's not just possible to get around to. One was for the Buivna River Flows, Plough on Paddy, Shunny Cramsey. There were others as well. There were Kiona Dunn, the Cayley Band, and different numbers there. Just did not and cannot with all of the requests. Some of them come in most nights, actually. And honestly, sometimes it would be nice if they were very wee bit, but a lot of the requests, being honest, they seem to be preset on phones and they're sent into every show. So, as to say, there you go. And lots of other different artists requested as well. Now, let me see Charlie Pride up next, and a wonderful song from Charlie Pride. It's one called On the Southbound.

0: up full 20 years in the penitentiary.
1: Okay, there you go. That's Johnny McAvoy, of course, and his big, big song, The Boston Burglar. Right, I push into the final two songs or three of the night here on the show, finishing just after 1 o'clock tonight. And some of these, just honest to God, some have missed out on some of these earlier. It says, Michael, hope you're all well, and could you play When the Bluebirds Sing again by Eileen L. Grant for Michael and John Lally in Menla, also for Tricia Dunning in Drumlash at Lone, for Maggie Shine, thanks for Michael, for Noreen Connolly in Menla, that came in ages ago, and honestly got missed out on a few requests here, and they have just fallen between the crack, the floorboards. But anyway, better late than never. Hope you're well, Michael. Please say a special birthday request for Rose McHale from Bushfield, Hallymount, who is here with us in Ryslip and enjoying the show. And hope to see you in the Broadhaven in August for the crack and the jokes. That must be Bernie, I would imagine. Bernie in Ryslip. And it is indeed, Bernie and all. So some of these messages have just got lost on me here tonight with so many of them. And thanks, Bernie Curley, actually. Thanks, Bernie, for that. And a special shout out to Rose there from Pulbawn, of course. So thank you for that as we go through pages that we probably missed out. Antoinette, sorry, I had meant to get round to that, but time has beaten us to us, unfortunately, and request Sunday night, and we might be able to fit in something from Mick there on the show on Sunday night for you there in down in Kilfine tonight. And Eunice Morton's song, Home Is Where the Heart Is, doesn't appear to have been loaded up onto the general jukebox system here tonight. That was requested for London for Linda, but hopefully it might be by Sunday night. I'm sure it's been sent in MP3s or whatever, and they will load that onto the system as well. So we're going to take a song here for Jim Sheehan down in Tipperary. Jim has tuned into us all night, he's enjoying our show, and what does Jim say? Anything, I like them all. Hope Westmeath will give it a lash on Sunday. That's in from Jim in Tipperary. And again, this request that comes in now, and I'd love to play, but I don't think it's on the system. I've tried it a few times, unless it was put up in the last week, and I don't know if it's available on a CD to be sent in. It's the Ballad of John Moore for Paddy and Tom Kenny in Castlebar, and Claremorris, song written by their brother Jerry. And again, folks, I can't locate it. If it's on a CD, get them to post it out to me here at Midwest Radio and we will play it. But I don't know where it is. I really don't. And Plough on Paddy for requested again. And where else? Could you please send me the link for the song? Could you please send me the link for the song? You're My Mother and I'm Your Son. I missed out on the name of the singer. Not sure what song that is. Can't recall. Unless it's the Sean Cain song. I don't know. I'm not familiar with that. Kathleen in Bell, 31st of May, and all is well with her. Thanks a lot. And not sure that's in either. Kathleen in Bell. Oh, Breach requested it. So it's in for Breach O'Grady there. And forgot to say Ronnie in Castlereagh. So there you go, Ronnie in Castlereagh. Thank you very much indeed. And thanks for playing Jerry Guthrie, you said. I heard him years ago in Cairns and Orton Moor. He wore a blue suit and a red tie. He was brilliant. His vocal core is amazing. So that's from Ronnie in Castlereagh there tonight. And here we go with Nan Tom Tommy in from Connemara, the banks of the old Pontchartrain.

beautiful song there from Nan Tom Tommy, and second last song of the night, and lots of more messages. Still, I'm probably missing out on a few tonight with all of them. When you're flying solo is quite possible. And Anne O'Brien, yeah, but Joey Flanagan says, just saying hello. Joey's in Concord in Massachusetts, and I'm sure she's wishing Ross coming well for Saturday as well. So thanks, Joey, Elfin woman. Robin Daly says, Michael, you're going great guns there tonight. Excellent music, absolutely. Looking forward to more of the same on Sunday night. So thanks to Robin in Stevenage in England, and Rosemary. Jean Kennedy in Cork, thanks for the lovely show tonight. Safe home. Thank you, Jean, for that. And Nee in near Boston there says, thanks for a brilliant show tonight. The song I meant was Michael Eddie Lee's song that you wrote from Did I

Kathleen Conway in Erris says, good night, Michael. Enjoy the show. God bless and safe home, from Kathleen. Mary Nocton in Galway, a great show tonight, Michael, again. And we'll mention one couple, Sarah, one duo, Sarah Lyons there and her brother-in-law, Tom. They are as good as the best, and with playing Faded Love. It was absolutely brilliant to see it on television tonight, show. And good night and God bless. And only if you have time, let me see now. You have time, play Statler Brothers. I'm out of time because we have to be gone at a certain time here. Otherwise, it interferes with the playback system. Midweek nights, not on the Sunday night now, but on the midweeks it does. So thanks, Mary, for that in Galway tonight. Kieran Rosney has tuned into our show. Thank you, Kieran, for your nice message into us as well. And we did play your new song earlier on in the show, by the way. And good to have you tuned in as well. And also hello to Eunice, tuned in to us there tonight. Thank you very much indeed, down in Balladreen. Hope all is good with you as well. And Noel Glynn is back on to say, Michael, in relation to the colours, the clash between Galway and Westmeath, the exact same maroon and white. Galway will be wearing white, I understand, on Sunday, and Westmeath will be in green jerseys. Baffles me, it says, he says, why Galway can't wear their maroon and white, being the home team for the match. But anyway, the GAA authorities are hard to understand at times in their decisions. That's in from Noel in Woodlawn tonight. So thanks, Noel, for sharing that with us as well. Maureen Egan, another lovely message in from Maureen in Tipperary. Beautiful show on TV. Love Jim Rees, Big Tom, Sarah Lyons, and the fabulous Faded Love, and so many others. It was great. And thank you for all your hard work while researching and selecting the material for those very special, fabulous shows, she says. That's from Maureen in Tipperary tonight. So, my goodness, thank you all for those lovely messages and just the final song of the night, because we have to keep an eye on the clock, is John Glenn, and he's taken us to the streets of Baltimore.

John Glenn there, and the story of the streets of Baltimore. And just another message there, I think. Not sure if that came in before. Trace Murray, and she says, Tarling Moore, thank you, Noreen Burke, and all the musicians that turned up last Saturday night with a fantastic night at Murray's Bar in Turlough Moore. Mary Marley in Ballinrobe says hello to us as well there. And do we have another one there somewhere listening in tonight? And that's actually from Trace Murray again. So again,